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3: A new police chief for one Kern County city. I'm Chris Davis. Arvin has been looking for a police chief for more than a year, and the search had them taking applications from all over the country. But they found the person for the job not far away. Cecilio Velasco was named chief Tuesday on a vote from the city council. He had been a deputy chief in Delano and in 2024 took his experience to Kings County, where he served as a police chief. Velasco has more than 21 years' experience. Classes at Bakersfield College had to be canceled Tuesday night thanks to a vegetation and brush fire that was happening not far from campus along Alfred Harrell Highway. Students got a text message around 5:30 that evening classes were not happening as firefighters fought through the evening to put that fire out. It started sometime after 4:30 and the cause is still undetermined. Police in Bakersfield believe two teenagers may be responsible for a red car being in a canal last night, fully underwater along Madison Street. About 10:30, Kern County Search and Rescue brought their equipment and pulled that car out of the canal, but no one was anywhere around it. Police say they saw the teenagers on surveillance video and are asking for tips. It is now being investigated as a hit and run. Some people in Lamont, Arvin, Mettler, and Fraser Park who were operating food trucks without the proper paperwork got in trouble, and some got tickets in an enforcement operation from Kern County Public Health and the Sheriff's Office. They say they found several trucks without permits after getting several complaints, and at least five of them got cease and desist orders. The health department also says they took some potentially unsafe food that was being prepared in those trucks. I'm Chris Davis in the KERN Newsroom with news every half hour and when it breaks on News Talk 96.1 and AM 1230. KERN.
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7: 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Now that we've got the audio working again, you can see and hear that Manny Martzanos has joined us. Manny is the Dean of Fine and Performing Arts at Bakersfield College, and he wants to talk about their annual musical that's coming up. Manny, thanks for joining us.
8: Yeah, thanks for having me. So great to be here with you.
7: Tell us about the musical. What is the theme this year for the Renegades?
8: Yeah, so I will give it away that we are doing a production of Pirates. Pirates of Penzance is a musical. Great,
7: very, very old musical.
8: Very old musical, but a new twist. So recently, it's coming off its Broadway premiere. 2025. And this is the first time, by the way, that we're doing it here in Bakersfield. So it's premiering here, even though I just finished its Broadway run. And it's about a character by the name of Frederick, who is an orphan, but he finds his way being somewhat adopted by a ruckus group of pirates. And in his life of being a pirate, he finds love. It has to do away with his life of piracy, and so it's fun and whimsical. He has to choose between his new love and his family, and so I won't spoil the rest of it, but this is a great evening of just family fun and music and theater. Wonderful gift to the community.
7: Yeah,

0: When is the premiere?
1: So our first show is this Friday, and it will run this weekend, Friday, Saturday, and Sunday. We take a break, and we pick up again next Thursday and continue also next Friday, Saturday, and Sunday.
0: The Friday performance is in the evening, I assume?
1: Yes, Friday performance is in the evening. The Sunday performances
0: is a matinee?
1: Matinee, yeah, okay. 2 p.m.
0: And what time are you starting on Friday night?
1: 7 p.m.
0: 7 p.m.?
1: Yeah.
0: Okay.
1: Yeah, 7:30 is when, you know, curtain shows calls up. But if people can just join in the pre-show and just have some fun, get settled in, meet some folks. But, yeah, 7:30 is when the cast hits the stage.
0: And for folks who've never been on the campus,
1: yeah,
0: where exactly is the theater?
1: Great question. So the theater, it's oftentimes called the Simonson Performing Arts Center, on mm-hmm. the east side of campus. So folks coming from the center of Bakersfield, taking the 178 up Haley, is where they would want to go, and then across Panorama, or better yet, up Mount Vernon. And right before you hit Panorama, Church Street is right over there. You can enter campus on Church and Mount Vernon Park, and the theater is right there, easy walking distance from there.
0: Yeah, I was telling you a couple of years back, I got to see Dr. Michael Dyson there.
1: Isn't that awesome?
0: And it was an awesome night. I just admire that man so much, and his writings and his teachings and his beliefs. And I think he's still a professor at Columbia. Don't quote me on that.
1: No, I think you're right about that.
0: But yeah, somewhere in New York. But just a great guy. And I was telling you, he was beloved. The students were hanging around getting autographs, and he said, I'll get with you. I'll give you some time when it's done. And I kind of rolled my eyes like, yeah, mm-hmm. it's a long line of kids that want to talk to you. And I was like, waited and I waited. And he finally said, young brother, I'm ready. And I said, young brother, I'm about your age, bro. I don't know what you're talking about. But how large is the cast?
1: Well, yeah, great question. Event? So the great thing about the musical, we only do it once a year in the summer. So we have anywhere from 5 to 7 productions. The other productions are purely theatrical in nature, Shakespeare and other modern plays and things like that. In the summer is when we bring our theater students and our music students. We bring in a vocal instructor to coach our theater students. And
0: wow.
1: Yeah, it's amazing. So there'll be acting, but there'll be a lot of singing. And we have about 27 or 28 theater students who you will see on the stage. We also have about 17 students who will be in the pit. These are our orchestra students. And so you'll hear live music. They have their instruments with them.
0: All students.
1: All students, yeah. And behind the scenes, we have a crew who are doing everything from stage management, sound boards, light boards. I mean, these are people, students that you don't see, but are so pivotal to a successful production. So we have about 70 folks all together.
0: Wow.
1: Supported by 3 incredible faculty members. Cody Ganger, who is one of our theater professors, Dr. Scott Dirksey, who is conducting the orchestra, and Professor Burdick, who is our vocal instructor. You might have heard that name before, over, I believe, at West High, if I'm not mistaken, one of our instructors there.
0: Is that a relative of Chris's? Do you know Daisy?
2: I don't think so.
0: No?
2: No.
0: Our producer's last name is Burdick.
1: Well, I mean, Bakersfield's only so big. Right?
0: I was going to say.
1: Chances
0: are. That is incredible. So those are the only showings, those 5 nights? Is
1: a
0: it
1: lot
0: 5
1: of,
0: nights?
1: A lot of work for only 5, 7, pardon me.
0: Seven
1: nights of shows.
0: Yeah. So it's Friday, Saturday, Sunday.
1: Yeah.
0: Then you come back Thursday. Friday, Saturday.
1: Mm-hmm.
0: Okay. Yeah. Okay. All right. Yeah. And you're going to leave me the schedule so we can continue to pump it up throughout
1: right,
0: the week.
1: Yeah, yeah. But open invitation to the community. These musicals serve a dual purpose. The first being, it's a lab. This is a lab of expression for our students. They practice their craft. And now, when we go live with our production, it becomes a gift to the community. So we would love as many folks to be there who are just looking to get away, want a fun night, a date night, just laughter, connection, and let our students entertain you. $15 or $20. $20 is general admission. We have discounted tickets for veterans and for students and for seniors. You can purpurchase online at bit.ly/BC Pirates.
0: Get that out there again?
1: Yeah, BC. Pardon me, bit.ly.
0: Spell that.
1: B-I-T, and there's a dot in there too. B-I-T dot L-Y.
0: Dot L-Y. Y.
1: / BC Pirates.

0: HBC parts.
1: Yeah.
0: Okay, we'll pump that up as well.
1: But yeah, you know, even if you just go to any search engine, type in bit.ly without the dot, it'll pop up.
0: Yeah.
1: And you can purchase online or you can purchase at the door. It doesn't matter to us. You know, the doors are wide open. We'd love everyone to come.
0: Yeah.
1: Fun and whimsical. You'll get some jazzy, bluesy kind of music that night, spun with some Caribbean rhythms in there.
0: Really?
1: Very, very whimsical. Yeah, it's just sheer joy.
0: Okay. All right.
1: Memorable night in stock for everybody.
0: Talking with Manny Marzanos, he is the Dean of Fine and Performing Arts out of Bakersfield College. Who are these students? Are these kids that want to get into entertainment? Are they kids that want to teach music when they get out of school? Who are these typical students?
1: Everyone. So we have some of our majors, our theater or our music majors, who you will see that night. But with over 40,000 students that we serve, this program is open to anyone. So regardless of their major, regardless of their career aspirations, somebody might have an interest in, you know, I just love the trumpet. I just want to play the trumpet. And so regardless of what their career aspiration is or what they want to become, if they want to enroll in the class, it's open to them. And so we have students of all majors who are on stage or who are in the pit or who are behind the scenes. And it's not just our performing arts folks. It's really open to everybody. But you will see BC students on there. But since we're talking about that, because we are a community college open to the community, we also invite community members who are interested in enrolling as students, either for a four credit, and we have some students who are enrolled in the class, this theater class that culminates in the production, who are auditing. And so if they're interested in not
0: getting credit,
1: they don't care about the grade, they just love to act, they love to sing, they love to play, Bakersfield College is here for you.
0: Wow.
1: Yeah.
0: That's incredible. And I bet they play at a lot of the local Stars theaters and all the other little community theaters in the community.
1: Like they that. Sure do. And really the great thing about it is that when we have our community members who join us and they co-act or they co-perform, it's a great gift to our students because our younger students benefit from their experience. It's really a win-win.
0: That is a win-win. Again, Manny Marzanos is our guest. Tell us about Manny Marzanos. You were telling me during the break, you're originally from Canada. What brought you to the United States and what brought you to California? Because it was a couple of jumps before you came to Bakersfield.
1: It sure is. So we're going to go back 30 years, but over the span of those 30 years, there are six institutions of higher education. I've always been in higher education, either teaching or as an administrator. And we jumped around in a few different states. And CSUB brought us here back in 2007. And circumventively, opportunity came up at BC in 2012 and have never looked back.
0: Outstanding.
1: BC is home.
0: Outstanding. And you're going to leave us a schedule so we can pump that up. But again, the premiere is Friday night, this Friday night at 7 or 7:30?
1: 7:30 is when the curtain raises. But if you don't have anything else to do, want to join us a little bit early, 7 o'clock is when our front doors would open.
0: Outstanding. Nice meeting you, Manny.
1: You
0: appreciate
1: well.
0: You coming in, and we look forward to you said you're going to give me some ticks. If you do, I will be there. I guarantee
1: you. Love to see you.
0: Thank you so much, sir.
1: Thank you.
0: Manny Marzanos, everybody, the Dean of Fine and Performing Arts. And again, that debut is Friday night at 7:30. They have matinees on just Sunday. Just Sunday, the matinee?
1: Just Sundays, 2 p.m.
0: 2 p.m. matinee. And then they'll start up again that following week on Thursday. But we'll keep you updated as the week goes on. Take a quick timeout. We'll come right back. We'll check the board, see what you all are talking about. Tell you about that horrific situation out at Hart Park. That story, courtesy KGT17. And we'll talk a little baseball. The All-Star game was a dud as far as I'm concerned. I'm a National League guy, and they only got three hits, got shut out. But our guy, Mr. Robleski, fourth member of our pitching staff, if you're a Dodger fan, on his birthday got anointed to the team. It was a player that did not, it was the Philly guy that didn't want to go because he got appointed. Remember we talked about that? He was 10-1, so he should have been on the team. And he was so insulted that he wasn't on the team that when somebody got injured and they added him late, he said, screw it. What are you, 12? And he plays for the Phillies, and it was at Citizens Bank Park. What are you, stupid? And I'm telling the whole story now, but who cares? He just pitched the other day. So even if you were

0: put on by the fans or the coaches or any way, you weren't going to play. Accept the honor, doff your cap to your fans. You're a Philly in Philadelphia. Accept the honor, tip your cat, and go sit and spit out sunflower seeds. What's the matter with you? But anyway, Roblisky got to go. Our guy, on his birthday, had 3 strikeouts in 1 inning, and then he gave up a home run that is still in the air. Quick timeout. 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

0: Not so happy she hooked up the audio now, are you? Want to thank Manny Manzanos. And again, don't forget the BC Theater Group starts their premiere on Friday at 7:30. And don't be surprised if you go to the matinee on Sunday and see a freckle-faced radio talk show host. I am going to try to get out there and do that on this Sunday. In the meantime, let's go back and check the board, see what you all are talking about. Nobody's really... Let me go check the chat room real quick, see what everybody's talking about. While Daisy pulls up some text messages. I did see one funny one that I wanted to read. Where are we? Here we are. I can hear you guys. Great job, Daisy. Give it up for Daisy. Here's the funny one. Don't touch anything, Ralph.
1: What's the matter with you people? Are you putting this on me? I show up, sit in a chair, and talking to a microphone. Those are my responsibilities, and I make sure to keep myself ignorant so my responsibilities don't grow. You know what I'm saying? If I learn the board or I learn all this nonsense, next thing you know, I'll be producing my own damn show. That ain't happening. So I keep myself ignorant. I know how to turn the microphone. That's my extent of technological knowledge in this entire studio. Don't touch anything, Ralph.
0: That was a bass hit up the middle. That was pretty funny. Whoop whoop, says somebody. Ha ha ha ha ha. I don't know. Okay. Thank you, Daisy. Now I can multitask. Okay, Stella's very happy with you. In the meantime, what do you got on the board over there?
2: The question for Todd Blanchy should be, is Donald Trump your client? Or are the American people your number one priority?
0: Yeah, I didn't really get to finish answering that question. I don't know why. I do have an issue with that. Todd Blanche was his attorney during the whole E. Jean Carroll fight and the whole Letitia James fight up in New York. And then he was put second in

0: demand, and I told you all that Pam Bondi would not last long. My other predictions have not borne out. I did not think Pete Hegseth would last this long, although you can't change horses midstream. In other words, you're not going to change your Secretary of Defense once you start a war. I don't care if it was Vietnam, Kennedy, or Johnson. We're not going to dump Bob McNamara, who died a miserable man because he was the architect of Vietnam. And after, you know, 58,000 men died in Southeast Asia because of Robert McNamara, who at the time was considered a genius. It was Kennedy that first put him on his administration when he was elected in 61. And he was president of the Ford Company, I believe. And he had absolutely switched the gears on Ford. I think he was responsible for the Mustang. Don't quote me on that, but he did something that absolutely changed Ford's future for the rest of Ford's existence until 2026. And he was considered an absolute genius. And as I said, Kennedy tapped him for Secretary of Defense. And then Johnson kept him on after Kennedy's death in 63. And he was one who said, we should continue to add men and blah, blah, blah, and boop, boop, boop. And then he was riddled with ulcers throughout his whole life. It put tension on his marriage. And then some people criticized him because late in life, I don't know if Robert McNamara is still alive. No, there's no way he's still alive. Well, let's just check. Hey, Siri, how old is Robert McNamara?
1: Robert McNamara died July 6th, 2009.
0: Yeah. And he was old then, so it was stupid of me to think that a guy who was probably 30 in the 1960s was still alive. But he was wrought with guilt and talked about all the errors that he had made during Vietnam. It's just horrible. But we were talking about Todd Blanche, were we not? They're just going after his guys, and it did bother me that he was his personal attorney. And I told you that Pam Bondi was not long, and they did get rid of her. Oh, that's why we got it, because I said exit. You're not going to change Secretary of State in the middle of a war, and Johnson did not. That's why I got into that long story. Because that was Kennedy's guy, and Johnson kept him on because, again, you just don't change your Secretary of Defense in the middle of a war. I knew, Bongino was going to go. I'm shocked that Kash Patel has lasted as long as he has. I guess the essential question is not what did I think of his testimony, but do I think he's going to be confirmed? You know, the president, I told you this when the president did not back John Cornyn, that with this slight majority now, you've pissed off Bill Cassidy. You ruined his career, Mr. President. He's out of office. You pissed off John Cornyn, who is one of the votes that said today, I'm not sure how I'm going to vote. Guess what? I got a pretty good idea how he's going to vote. How would you vote if the guy that basically ended your 36 or 31 year career, would you vote with him or against him? So I'm guessing Cornyn's going to be a no. And don't forget about Tom Tillis in North Carolina. So it's really, to be blunt, I don't think it has anything to do with Todd Blanche. I think it does have to do with that relationship that he was the president's personal attorney, and that it seems, because that whole Maxwell thing is funky as hell. It really is funky as hell. The fact that Todd Blanche, as the time, the assistant AG, went and met with Ghislaine Maxwell, Epstein's pimp and girlfriend, and pimp is the best description, and that she was in a fairly hardcore prison down in Florida. Blanche goes and visits her to find out whatever. We still don't know. And all of a sudden, she gets transferred to a cushy little Fed penitentiary in Texas. Now, there's no evidence I have, but come on, y'all. There's got to be a direct correlation with that. So if I had to guess, I would guess he will not get confirmed, but it's going to be very, very close. We got to see.

0: where those three unhappy senators vote. Quick time out. Last half hour of the broadcast. I'd stick around if I you.
1: With SRN News, I'm Keith Peters in Washington. Goldman Sachs former top lawyer Katherine Rumler is facing skepticism from lawmakers as she testifies about her ties to Jeffrey Epstein. Rumler told lawmakers in her opening statement that it was a mistake to work with Epstein and that he had used her, but lawmakers cast doubt on that and said Rumler was not being truthful. Thousands of documents released by the Justice Department showed that Rumler and Epstein had an extensive relationship. The U.S. has reimposed a naval blockade on Iran and intensified its airstrike campaign in retaliation for Tehran's attacks on ships trying to pass through the Strait of Hormuz. Iranian officials said the American strikes on Wednesday hit an Iranian army barracks, killed at least seven troops, and wounded hundreds of people across the country. More details at SRNNews.com.
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4: I'm Chris Davis. Back on June 30th, a man was shot while he was riding his bike on Forest Street in Bakersfield. You may remember that police had to retrieve the man accused of the crime from Las Vegas. Christian Villa Sr., age 43, of Lancaster, was in court Tuesday for his arraignment and faces three charges now: attempted murder, assault on a person with a firearm, and being a felon with a firearm. A car had to be pulled out of a canal on Madison Street in East Bakersfield last night, and police say they are investigating that as a hit and run. That happened about 10:30 p.m. The red car was lifted with a winch and pulled up and was empty, say police, but they found surveillance video of two people who appeared to be teenagers running away from the canal. 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

We've got the news on, and this is the story. They said there's an update on the deadly boat capsize near Alcatraz that we were alluding to earlier, and I've got Daisy in there trying to eavesdrop on the news. If there is any new information, Daisy, let me know. But it's just a horrible story. They were out there, if you're just joining us and didn't hear it, they were out there spreading the ashes of a loved one, a deceased loved one. And it was just a bad day to be out in the bay. And according to the authorities, just a rogue wave came and capsized the boat. And the thing that I don't understand, that's why I'm having Daisy listen in on this to see if they have new information, is because how did they get away from the boat? Because again, we were watching this live during the show yesterday. We had the same Fox News up and they were covering it live. And the boat had capsized, but it was still afloat. And maybe it was just so choppy that the wave knocked them off the boat and so far away from the boat that they couldn't swim back to it. I mean, to me, I would think you'd be able to swim and just hang on to the boat until help could come out there, because when we were watching it live, they had all kind of jet skis and all kind of emergency crews out there, but yet one person died and three are still missing, but you know, at this point, they're gone. And the sad thing is 13 other members survived. They're in pretty good shape considering. A dog died. But how you go out on the sea, even in the bay up in San Francisco, they did not have life preservers. And I don't even think that's legal. I think to take a boat, you have to have, if you have 12 people on a boat, I think you have to have 12 life preservers on the boat. I think that is against the law, as a matter of fact. I'm pretty sure. I'm not a big boat guy, obviously, but I'm pretty certain that's the law, because I've seen, I watched one of the reels where they were arresting a guy for drunk boating. You know, you can't get drunk and operate a boat. That's considered a, I don't know if it's called DUI or DWI, or BWI, boating while intoxicated, but you can't do it. And I saw on a reel where they were investigating to see first, how many life jackets do you have? Because you got about 8 people on here. You better have 8 life jackets. And then in talking with the guy who was running the boat, they started to talk to him, and he smelled like alcohol, and they gave him a DUI test right there on the boat, and he failed, and they hauled his ass to jail. So if you're going to Lake Isabella this summer or going anywhere, maybe up to Fresno area, what is that lake? What is up there, Lake Shasta? No, what's the big lake that everybody goes to? Daniel Buckley used to go up there. And somebody chime in. I forget what it's called, but just beside the point, you better have life jackets. And that's just common sense, particularly up in the bay where it gets as rough as it was, it gets so rough that it could capsize your boat and you don't have life preservers on? That's crazy, in my opinion. I'm just saying.

0: 842-537-6842-KRN. You know, I was thinking I went on my 5:30 walk. That's right. And 103, or let's see what it is right now, because this was going to be the day. This is the scorcher for the week. It is currently 104 degrees in Bakersfield. And according to my phone, it's going to cool off tomorrow. It's only going to be 103 tomorrow. And then 102. But most importantly, when I'm playing golf Saturday, it's going to be 99 degrees and then 100. And then next week, we're in the 90s as well. I don't know. What do you think, Daisy? I think, have you born and raised here?
1: Yeah, born and raised.
0: So this has actually been a fairly mild summer thus far. Would you agree with that?
1: I feel like it's going to get worse.
0: Oh, it is going to get worse.
1: So I'm scared for it getting worse.
0: Oh, yeah. Yeah, we're gonna go through a spate of hundreds here for a while. And so just deal with it. Deal with it. Not a problem on Sundays when I play with Mark Swain and the boys, because they tee off at 6:30 in the morning. And it is gorgeous. For the first hour and a half, it is gorgeous. It's like you're in L.A. if it's not muggy. Then we make the turn on the back around 9:30. It starts about 8:39. It starts to get a little warm. But we're off the course by like 10:30. And the fact that they're playing even earlier hooks me up, because if you listen to the show, I've bored you with my Sunday events, where when I'm on that side of town, I do it every other week. I don't do it every week. But I'll swing by In-N-Out, because we get there. They open at like 10, 10:30. So when I get there at like 10:45, 11, it's not prime time. If we left the golf course at noon, there's no way I could go to In-N-Out. No way. There's no Uber driver in Kern County that's going to wait for that line. But when we get there at like 10:30, 11 o'clock, it's about a 10-minute wait still. But if we wait another hour by noon, that line, it's the most phenomenal thing I've ever seen in my life. Doesn't matter what city you're in, doesn't matter what community you're in, the In-N-Out line is around the block. And it starts around, the one on Stockdale starts to get crazy around 11:30, 12, because as I'm leaving, that's when it starts up and the cars are starting to pile up. But we get there early enough to get out there. I forgot a couple of great Vero Beach stories that I wanted to tell you guys. Totally forgot. These are great stories. Believe it or not, you got to remember, Vero Beach is like a community. It is a huge, huge complex with several playing ball fields. They have obviously Holman Stadium, which is where they play the games. But, you know, they've got the B squad over on another field. They've got the infielders on another field. And they even have a bunting complex where it's a little small area, but first base is 60 feet so that you can run it out in reality. And or three, this is, I'm adding this story too. This is a pretty good story. Daryl Hall was the vice president of communications. He is, I'm not sure still, but longtime president of the Arizona Diamondbacks, a brilliant guy. I knew when I met him that he was not going to be with the Dodgers long unless the Dodgers promoted him, which at the time they couldn't because they were ensconced in terms of their upper management. And Frank McCourt was running the team, so he didn't really know what he was doing. And I knew that this guy was brilliant and there was no way he was going to be with us long. He went on to be the Diamondbacks president. And again, I don't know if he still is or not, but that was the relationship with him and Gibby. He hired Kirk Gibson to come and be a part of the ball club. And he was my best friend that week. He got me interviews. I sat down with Frank McCourt, thanks to Daryl Hall. And so he said, I got somebody for you. You're going to like this. And I was all excited. He wouldn't tell me who it was. And we were walking over to the bunt field, which again is a small area, looks like a T-ball field. And the only extraordinary thing about it is that the first base is 60 feet. So the players can actually run it out like a Major League Baseball field. And I look up, and it's Alex Cora bunting. And I'm like, Daryl, you brought me all the way over here so I could interview Alex Cora? I said that in my head. I didn't say that to Daryl Hall. And as soon as my mind said that, he said, I bet you think you're interviewing Alex Cora, don't you? I said, oh, that's fine, Daryl. That's what I said to him. I didn't say it in my head. In my head was like,

saying, yeah, you dummy. Alex Cora? Really? He doesn't even start. I'm not going to play this on my radio show. No, this is fine, Mr. Hall. Alex is a great player. Well, take a look who's feeding him the baseballs. And it was Maury Wills. It was Maury Wills, one of about three Dodgers, along with Tommy John, who should be in the Hall of Fame. Absolutely no question about it. It is horrendous that Maury Wills died, not a Hall of Famer, the original base stealer, the first man, I do believe, to steal more than 100 bases. And then came Lou Brock, then came Ricky Henderson and Vince Coleman. But Maury Wills was the first true speedster that drove pitchers crazy. Yes, Jackie was a great base stealer, but Jackie didn't steal bases in the amounts that Maury Wills did. And he was a terrific shortstop. He was an okay hitter. He came through in the clutch. He could bunt very well. And that's why he was in the cage trying to teach Alex Cora how to bunt. And I spent about 15 minutes with him because I'm an idiot. Yeah, I had a little recorder. I didn't even do it over the phone. Now you could interview somebody over the phone. And I said, all right, Mr. Wills, you ready to go? He said, yes, sir. He said, young man, go right ahead. And I said, go ahead. And we started talking. We were about 3 minutes in, and I looked down, and my recorder was not moving. And I began to panic. And I said, we got to do one of two things. We can either be honest with Mr. Wills and just hope that he's kind and start over again, or maybe I could play it off and just ask the questions again and hit record this time. So I chose the former, and I said, Mr. Wills, I'm so sorry. Sir, I've been a fan of yours since sixth grade, and I'm nervous as a cat, and I actually did not have the recorder running. Do you mind if we start again? Oh, no problem, Ralph. Get it right this time, young man. I'm trying, Mr. Wills. I really am. My hand's shaking. And I get going, and I said, all right, Mr. Wills, can we start over again? I'm here with Maury Wills. Yeah, now that you got the tape recorder running, right, Ralph? You got it running this time? Yes, sir, Mr. Wills. I've got the recorder running. And he told me some great stories about Jackie Robinson. And he told me about, again, I tell you, Vero Beach is a gargantuan complex, or it was. I don't know what they're using it for now. That's a great question. Maybe I'll find that out for tomorrow. And he told a story about why Walter O'Malley built the golf course on the property. Jackie Robinson was signed in 1947. So he was with the Dodgers until 1956. If you know anything about American history, you know that from the years 1947 to 1956, no black man played on a white golf course, particularly in the Deep South like Florida. They would not let Jackie Robinson play golf. And he was a hell of a golfer. All baseball players are natural golfers because the swing is so similar. So Mr. O'Malley built a course on the property. And the better story that Maury Wills told me about that's how much they loved Jackie and admired him and wanted him to be a part of the team, that he built a golf course so that Jackie could play on the property. But he said there was a par five on the course that Mr. O'Malley could not par to save his life. So you know what O'Malley did? He made it a par six. That's a true story from Maury Wills. He said, screw it, my damn golf course. It's now a par six. And I got a six and I made a par. It's a true story. And then the other two stories, and you'll love this because one is of local interest. Believe it or not, back in those days, while Vero Beach existed, the players are not allowed in the bar. Not at all. None of the players are allowed in the bar. Only the coaching staff, management, and the media are allowed in the bar. And so I'm sitting at the bar. I think I was waiting for my flight or my bus back to Fort Lauderdale. And Rod McDowell, that's the actor. The relief pitcher that we had that went to the Mets, a bunch of players, and Rick Honeycutt were playing poker. And I so wanted to join them. And this was really when I started playing poker a lot back in the late 90s. And one of the guys' names or nicknames was Digger.

0: And so he kept Rick Honeycutt, who was the pitching coach at the time, kept calling this guy Digger. Now, I heard the name Digger quite clearly. But I looked over there because, well, it's Rick Honeycutt and a bunch of players, and they're playing poker, and I'm interested. And after he said Digger, our eyes met. And Honeycutt turned to me and said, I said Digger, relax. And I don't know how I got the balls. I must have had a couple of pops in me because my retort was, that's a good thing, because if you had said the N-1, I would have come over there and had to kick your ass. And the whole table just erupted in laughter. And they said, who the hell are you? I said, I'm one of those horrible media guys just here for a couple of days. I'm flying out in about a couple of hours. He says, would you like to join us? And I was like, oh, God, I would love to join. I think I had like $60 on me. And I was like, no, I'd love to, but I appreciate that, guys. And then I don't know, and we'll take a break here. Final break of the night, as a matter of fact. I don't know if it was the same night, but this is a true story. You can call him and ask him. I'm sitting at the bar, minding my own damn business. And who walks into the bar? Anybody want to guess? Anyone? Bueller? I'm 3,000 miles from Bakersfield. I'm about to head back home. I'm having I think I was drinking 7 and 7s back in those days. And George Culver walks into the bar. I damn near fell off my bar stool. It's like, George! Sorry. I know him. I'm sorry. Sorry about that, George. Man, it's great to see you. We chopped it up for a little bit. I think George was still assisting them a little bit on pitching. And it was one of the great moments of my life, really, to be that far from home and to see a guy that I played golf with, a guy that I admire, a guy that would go on and write a great book that's sitting on my coffee table right now. You should read George's book if you have not read it. It is outstanding. Final break of the night. Keep it locked. Scott Jennings at the top of the hour. Tomorrow is a Thursday. Mr. Turnip Seed will join us from the Kern Tax Association, along with our money man, Daniel Petrie. And Mr. Flores returns the JR Show at 1 o'clock. And just when we figured everything out, everybody's coming back. Mr. Burdick will be back on Monday. And he was, or is, related to the folks that Mr. Marzanos was alluding to. Just FYI, we'll bring that up on Monday when he returns. But in the meantime, Daisy Canal is doing an outstanding job filling in. We'll take our final break of the night. This is the Ralph Bailey Show on News Talk 96.1 AM 1230. 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
0: The lovely ladies at Casey Steakhouse are eager to get back to work. And where would you rather be if you're trying to beat the heat and have one of the best steaks you'll have in Kern County? One of the single most iconic restaurants in Bakersfield, Casey Steakhouse. And as I try to stress to you guys, of course, the ribeye is one of the favorites. I'm kind of a filet guy in New York on occasion, but not everybody, particularly when you go in large groups for birthdays and anniversaries. I just ran into the Paula family celebrating their son Tim's birthday, and it's not everybody is into red meat. That's why Chef Daniel has advanced the menu. I've told you about the chicken breast that I get, the Ralph Bailey. It's covered in a mushroom and spinach creamy sauce, the different fish dishes, the halibut, the swordfish, the mahi-mahi, and even the blackened cod, which is something new that they put on the menu as well. And the lobster mac and cheese, the fettuccine alfredo with chicken. Are you kidding me? It is a vast menu. Chef Daniel does an incredible job. Don't forget about live music Tuesday through Saturday. And don't forget about the Stockyard next door. It's KC Steakhouse, longtime sponsor of the Ralph Bailey Show.
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3: 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KERN.

man. I'm the grandson of a preacher man. A very popular and powerful preacher man, for those that don't know the story. My mother grew up like I did. I grew up basically half Catholic, half Baptist. My mother grew up the same way. Her father was a Baptist preacher. Her mother was Catholic. Her mother sent my mother, my grandmother sent my mother to Catholic school in Savannah, while her husband, my grandfather, my mother's dad, was a Baptist preacher, very successful, popular Baptist preacher in Statesboro, then Savannah. And then guess what? You got a job in Beaufort, South Carolina, which just happened to be the young home of my dad, who at the time was 5 years old. And they moved to Beaufort, where my father is my grandfather is buried in that very church where we went every Sunday when we would go to visit my grandparents on my father's side. And he died when my mother was 11. And that's when my parents met. And there's a famous story that I've told 1,000 times. It's a true story. My mother would often allude to the fact that her father baptized my dad, that my parents knew each other literally when they were 8 years old. And my uncle tells the story. My dad never ever told me these great stories. It always came from my Uncle Urban. Anything I wanted to know about my dad, that's kind of how intimidated I was around my father. I didn't really ask him about his childhood. I could always pump my uncle for the information. And I always thought it'd be more accurate coming from his younger brother anyway. And my uncle told the story he would go on about how my mother would constantly tell people, that's not what I was gonna say. But my uncle tells the story that my father looked out for my mother, that my mother was considered, you gotta understand, particularly back in the middle of the 20th century, in the black community, the pastor was a god. Because

0: smoking and doing playing cards, and the men were in the other room smoking and doing whatever they did. And I loved eavesdropping on my parents, and I heard the story because our kitchen had at the sink a way you could, it's like a window, so you could talk through into the dining room and you could hear everything that's going on in the dining room. And the women were in the dining room, and my mother started to tell the story again. Yes, my father baptized Big Ralph when he was 8. And just loud enough for the women to hear, and I'm about to drop an N-bomb, so send all your complaints to Daisy Canal, because I'm about to drop an N-bomb, and don't you hit the dump button, because it's part of the story. This is a quote. But she says, oh, yes, my father baptized Big Ralph when he was 8 years old. And my father said, just loud enough for the women to hear, yeah, and the nigga tried to drown me. And the men started howling. And the women were like, that ain't right, Harriet. That ain't right, Harriet. And I will never forget this. This made me run to my room with my fingers in my ears. My mother said, that's okay, Sylvia. Let them have their fun. Because about 1 or 2 o'clock this morning, when he's elbowing me in the ribs talking about, you sleep? I'm being like, damn right I'm sleep. And the women started howling. And then the men were like, that ain't right, Big Ralph. That ain't right. I'm sorry. I love that story. I got to get out of here. Want to thank Manny Morzanos for joining us, Nick Gragone, and the Van Alsteins, Ryan and Jennifer. In the meantime, tomorrow's a Thursday. It'll be Mike Turnipseed and Daniel Petrie. But for Daisy Canal, who did wonderful work over the last 2 days, nice job, Daisy. I'm Ralph Bailey. That's what's really going on. I'll rap to you tomorrow.
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3: From Town Hall, I'm Keith Peters in Washington. The U.S. has reimposed a blockade on Iran after Tehran's attacks on ships in the Strait of Hormuz, but Iran remains defiant.
4: Tehran has insisted that any ship going through the strait must do so on a route through Iranian waters and must follow the instructions of Iran's paramilitary Revolutionary Guard. Now, the U.S. had been trying to support those vessels, and the U.N.'s International Maritime Organization had supported this route around Oman, but the ships that have been attacked by Iran in recent days all have been plying that route.
3: That's correspondent John Gambrell reporting from Dubai, United Arab Emirates. Days of back-and-forth strikes by the U.S. and Iran across the Middle East and renewed threats to the waterway crucial to global energy supplies have shredded the interim deal to end the conflict. Throughout most of this month, Town Hall News has been partnering with the international Christian nonprofit relief organization Food for the Poor to rush emergency medical supplies and meals to earthquake victims in Venezuela. As international media attention turns to other headlines, the group's spokesman Daniel Patino says help is needed now more than ever.
5: Well, yes. This is actually the moment that matters the most. This is when the cameras leave and the need remains. 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Every donation counts and is getting to the families right away.
3: Patino adds that a donation banner to help victims can be found at our website, srnnews.com. On Wall Street, the Dow up by 150 points, the S&P up by 28. More at Town Hall.
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0: new police chief for One Kern County City. I'm Chris Davis. Arvin has been looking for a police chief for more than a year, and the search had them taking applications from all over the country. But they found the person for the job not far away. Cecilio Velasco was named chief Tuesday on a vote from the city council. He had been a deputy chief in Delano and in 2024 took his experience to Kings County, where he served as a police chief. Velasco has more than 21 years' experience. Classes at Bakersfield College had to be canceled Tuesday night thanks to a vegetation and brush fire that was happening not far from campus along Alfred Harrell Highway. Students got a text message around 5:30 that evening classes were not happening as firefighters fought through the evening to put that fire out. It started sometime after 4:30 and the cause is still undetermined. Police in Bakersfield believe two teenagers may be responsible for a red car being in a canal last night, fully underwater along Madison Street. About 10:30, Kern County Search and Rescue brought their equipment and pulled that car out of the canal, but no one was anywhere around it. Police say they saw the teenagers on surveillance video and are asking for tips. It is now being investigated as a hit and run. Some people in Lamont, Arvin, Mettler, and Fraser Park who were operating food trucks without the proper paperwork got in trouble, and some got tickets in an enforcement operation from Kern County Public Health and the Sheriff's Office. They say they found several trucks without permits after getting several complaints, and at least five of them got cease and desist orders. The health department also says they took some potentially unsafe food that was being prepared in those trucks. I'm Chris Davis in the KERN Newsroom with news every half hour and when it breaks on News Talk 96.1 and AM 1230. KERN.
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9: On the show today, Todd Blanche is up on Capitol Hill for confirmation hearings. 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We have some fresh audio for you out of the Judiciary Committee. And two members of Congress with live updates on the show today. Craig Goldman on the House effort to pass the Save America Act, followed by Senator Dan Sullivan, who is facing Democratic shenanigans up in Alaska. Today is Wednesday, July the 15th. We broadcast live today from New York City. On this day, 191 years ago, Americans were doing what Americans have always done best, passionately argue over a map. The year was 1835, and somehow America was on the verge of war over Toledo. Yes, Toledo. A bad map and conflicting laws had left a 468-square-mile strip of land claimed by both Ohio and the Michigan Territory. Both sides were absolutely convinced that they were right. Now, Ohio's governor mobilized.

0: some 600 militia men. Michigan's governor raised nearly 1,000 men of his own. Michigan, by the way, wasn't even a state yet. Congress got involved. So did President Andrew Jackson. Surveyors were arrested. Militias marched. And the two sides stared each other down along the Maumee River, prepared to fight over what would become America's glass capital and home to Tony Packo's hot dogs. Now, in the end, there was only one injury. A Michigan sheriff's deputy was stabbed in the leg with a penknife during an arrest. Two pigs and a few chickens were stolen by wandering militia. That is the total body count of the Toledo War. Now, eventually, Congress brokered a deal. Ohio, as you know, wound up with Toledo. Michigan got what everyone at the time thought was worthless wilderness. We call it the Upper Peninsula these days. Turns out that worthless wilderness was sitting on enormous deposits of iron ore, copper, and timber that would help build Michigan's economy for generations. So today, if you ever think Washington can't settle a political dispute, just remember we once, quite nearly, fought a war over Toledo. And somehow, everybody won. As for Congress today, well, Republicans are trying to settle disputes amongst themselves as the summer wears on and the president's agenda languishes. But as of this morning, House Republican leaders are moving forward with what they're calling Reconciliation 3.0. They've unveiled a budget resolution today that lays the groundwork for a package of up to $95 billion, mostly to finance the Iran war. Now, as you know, we've touted this idea of a new reconciliation bill for months. I cannot tell you that this contains everything that I or perhaps you would want to do. But I can tell you that sometimes you have to do what's within the realm of the possible, and that's what it seems like is going on here. So what is in this plan? First of all, the Save America Act is included along with a $10 million expenditure for implementation. That goes through the House Administration Committee. And there are three expenditures for national security and agriculture. Armed Services and Intelligence Committees get $60 billion. This is for the Iran war. And $12 billion goes to the Agriculture Committee. This is farm aid. But this is really about Iran and finding a vehicle for the Save America Act. Now, the Budget Committee is scheduled to vote this resolution out of its committee tomorrow. The intent is to pass it out of the House by next week. That puts it in the Senate's hands before the August recess. The message coming out of House leadership today from my sources is simple. This budget resolution is our best shot at enacting our party's top priority, the Save America Act. There is nothing in this bill that all Republicans in Congress cannot get behind. Now, there is going to be some grumbling here from inside the House Republican Conference that this isn't a big enough swing on policy. But this is where the speaker is headed, and we'll see how it all plays out in the days ahead. Over on the Senate side, news today revolving around Todd Blanche. He's the acting attorney general, and he is sitting for confirmation hearings as we speak to get the job permanently. Seems to be going relatively smoothly today. Blanche touted one of the president's most successful crime intervention efforts, cleaning up Memphis, Tennessee, through a federal, state, and local cooperative law enforcement task force. It's been a staggering success. Let's hear Todd Blanche in Cut 8.
1: What we have done, and by we, I don't mean the Department of Justice alone. I mean state and local partners, the National Guard, all of our federal agencies, DHS in Memphis should be a poster child for a lot of cities in this country. You have a city that had skyrocketing crime and restaurants that were out of business, storefronts that didn't exist, they were boarded up, and we came together. And you're right, it was President Trump working with you, working with the governor, working with our partners, and said, we're going to fix this. We're going to, just like we did in D.C., we're going to go into this city and we're going to arrest, I mean, amazingly, a very small percentage of Memphis's population was committing a very large percentage of the crimes. And so if you can focus on that small percentage, you're actually able to bring the crime stats down remarkably, which is exactly what we did. As far as what happens going forward, we keep on doing it. In Memphis, there's restaurants opening in Memphis. There's stores opening in Memphis. It's a new city compared to where it was 1 year ago. And that's something that we can't let up on. But again, I look at it as a poster child of what we should do in cities across this country.
2: And we.
0: Todd Blanche also had an interesting exchange with Missouri Senator Eric Schmidt on what he would do.

0: to go after sanctuary cities that actively impede federal immigration law enforcement. Here's cut nine.
1: We were able to secure in the ICE funding, I was able to secure in the ICE funding $350 million to clean up this mess, to allow ICE in those sanctuary jurisdictions to actually carry out those deportations. Sanctuary cities be damned. Will you use every tool that you have in your toolbox to go after these sanctuary jurisdictions?
2: I mean, absolutely. You just hit the nail on the head when you described one example, but there are thousands of examples of our law enforcement agents being put at risk because instead of going into a jail to arrest somebody or take somebody who's here illegally, even with a final order of deportation, that individual gets released in the community, and it puts everybody in the community at risk. It puts law enforcement at risk. It's not consistent with the law. And so, yes, I definitely pledge to you that we will do everything that we can at the department to combat that.
0: Also up on Capitol Hill, more evidence today that many of our universities are absolutely captured by nonsense, and supposedly learned people have unfortunately succumbed to this nonsense. Chancellor Sam Hawgood, head of the University of California, San Francisco, testifying before the House Education and Workforce Committee. The focus there was on diversity, equity, inclusion, DEI policies in medical schools. Now, I want to play this exchange for you. Mary Miller of Illinois here questioning Chancellor Hawgood. Take a listen to this very carefully. Cut six.
3: Of course, the vast majority of pregnancies are in women, and I have absolutely no problem with using the word pregnant women. I use it myself.
4: Has a non-biological woman ever had a baby?
3: A transgender person can.
4: That's not a biological woman. Has a non-biological woman ever had a baby?
3: I would reiterate, we take
4: ridiculous.
3: Care.
4: It's ridiculous.
0: The chancellor of one of the most elite medical institutions in the country thinks that men can get pregnant. Now, this school is ranked right up there with Harvard and Johns Hopkins for quality of education in medical school. And they are teaching our doctors, apparently, that men can get pregnant. The institutional capture by this nonsense is so pervasive as to shock us every time we uncover one of these moments. Good for Mary Miller for exposing this. 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I hope that you will soon be sharing your Relief Factor story with us. We're going to take a break here on the Scott Jennings Show. Got a packed show for you today. Oh, just confirmed, by the way, the treasurer of the United States, Brandon Beach, is going to come on the show. Have you heard of the Trump $1 coin? We'll have that later on. A lot to do today. Stay with us. Scott Jennings on Salem. Thanks for being here.
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1: You know, one thing that seems to be in short supply these days is perspective. 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
7: How much are we spending? What will the tax rates be? Et cetera, et cetera. This is all vital information. But you know, it is secondary. Secondary to the real fight going on in our country and in our world. And that fight, and you know I care passionately about this, that fight is for the future of Western civilization, and that fight is for the future of an America that any of us would recognize. The fight right now is between people who believe in America, America's founding, American values, the American Constitution, the American experiment, and these godless communists who are in league together in various forms who are trying to destroy our country. Some of them are winning elections. Some of them are trying to win elections. Many of them will be on the ballot this fall. And I bring this topic up because yesterday, Speaker of the House Mike Johnson gave some remarks and signaled to me and to all of us that he gets it. When I hear Mike Johnson talking like this, it makes me very proud that we have a leader on Capitol Hill who gets it and who is unafraid to simply say it. Let's hear a little bit from Mike Johnson, cut number 4.
8: It's in their platform. They want to remove the carceral state, they said. No prisons. They don't want to fund the police. This is not a game. Everybody needs to understand. These crazy little mini mom Donnies who are popping up all around the country, they are a danger to you and your family. This is not a game. If they promise you free stuff, there is far more beneath those promises that even some of these people do not understand themselves. And so we are here as the Republican Party to stand on the founding principles of the greatest nation in the history of the world. It is our duty to do that. And we're doing it on behalf of all of you, even the journalists who don't agree with our policies all the time. You better agree on these principles, because it's what keeps you free. By the way, it's what keeps the press free, okay? This is essential for your well-being and your family. This is not a game. This is not our father's Democrat Party. This is not, we're not arguing over marginal tax rates anymore. We're arguing over whether or not freedom is going to survive. And that's why we're so serious.
7: Arguing over whether freedom is going to survive. Could not say it any better myself. Here's more from Mike Johnson, cut number 5.
8: I'm somewhat of a historian. I'm a constitutional law attorney. I know many of you we're all amateur historians here. You must be if you work on Capitol Hill. You watch and follow these developments. There's a small number of times in the history of America where the actual

0: actual, experiment in self-governance was on the ballot. The idea that we would preserve a constitutional republic, a one nation under God, a government of, by, and for the people, all that is in question right now. For the first time, really, in my lifetime, this is a real question the American people have to decide in November, in a midterm election for Congress and Senate. It's not something that we would have projected. I hoped and prayed it would never come to this, but here we are. The barbarians are in the gate.
1: The barbarians are inside the gates. How right he is. Whether it's Mamdani here in New York City, or Abdul al-Sayed up in Michigan, the socialists in New York who've won congressional primaries, the socialists in Colorado, these democratic socialists of America, operatives who are out there making crazy statements. We're going to abolish the Senate. See, the thing about saying we want to abolish the Senate, they hate the Senate because it gives every state two votes. We have a Senate to protect the states. Yes, some states have larger populations. But when they say we're going to abolish the Senate, what they're actually saying is we are going to abolish the Constitution, because that's the only way to abolish the Senate. They are telling you what they intend to do: destroy our Constitution. No borders, no law enforcement, no prisons, some sort of mob justice that is meted out based on, well, your adherence to their ideologies. And everybody out there knows their ideologies are nothing under which you would want to live. Ladies and gentlemen, the Speaker of the House is right. The barbarians are at the gate. This election is existential. The next one will be as well. What are you going to do about it? That's the question, the political question you have to ask yourself every day. I suggest you ask it while thinking about what kind of future you want for your children and for your grandchildren. Let's talk about energy for a moment. We're going to talk about energy, actually, later in the show, but I want to talk about it now because of what it does for our economy. 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

0: Wiring America. David Bozell's coming up after this. Stay with us on Salem.
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2: With SRN News, I'm Keith Peters in Washington. Lithuania's president says intelligence suggests Russia is planning attacks on critical infrastructure in the Baltic states or Poland. Authorities are monitoring risks to energy and transport systems. The intelligence doesn't specify locations or timing. Russia dismisses the claims as excuses for NATO's military buildup. Latvia's president also warned on Wednesday that Russia might provoke NATO's eastern flank as Ukraine pressures Moscow. The U.S. has reimposed a naval blockade on Iran and intensified its airstrike campaign in retaliation for Tehran's attacks on ships trying to pass through the Strait of Hormuz. Iranian officials said the American strikes on Wednesday hit an Iranian army barracks, killed at least seven troops, and wounded hundreds of people. More details at SRNnews.com.
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5: I'm Chris Davis. Arvin will soon have a new chief of police. After a nationwide search, Cecilio Velasco, who was a deputy chief in Delano until 2024, was chosen as the city's new top cop Tuesday by the city council. Velasco left Kern County for Kings County, where he's been serving as a police chief there for the past 2 years. Classes at Bakersfield College had to be canceled Tuesday night thanks to a vegetation and brush fire that was happening not far from campus along Alfred Harrell Highway. Students got a text message around 5:30 that evening classes were not happening as firefighters fought through the evening to put that fire out. Gas in California on average $5.36 per gallon, says Gas Buddy. I'm Chris Davis in the KERN Newsroom with news every half hour and when it breaks on News Talk 96.1 and AM 1230, KERN.
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1: At the Media Research Center, MRC, they have a new bombshell report that Apple and Google were suppressing the news around Graham Plattner's sick and twisted activities. You all, I am sure, because you're learned political observers, saw what was happening to Graham Plattner and the things that were coming out about him, terrible allegations in his treatment of women, his statements and treatment of our veterans, the fact that he had a Nazi tattoo. You know all the story about Graham Plattner. Over a period of months, though, it seems, based on this new information, that a lot of this was being kept, suppressed from the American people. Here to discuss is the president of the Media Research Council, David Bozell. David, thanks for coming in to the Scott Jennings Show. We're always glad to feature you and your research. Lay it out for us.
2: Thank you, sir.
1: How was this information being kept from the American people?
2: Yeah, look, Scott, let's start this by asking you kind of a rhetorical question. How many dozens of times, whether on this show or on your primetime show on CNN or even just your daytime hits on CNN, did you have to talk about Graham Plattner and all the drama that surrounded his campaign over the past 7 months? Dozens? I mean, dozens plural? Over and over and over again, I saw you and your colleagues having to discuss this man's candidacy. But if you got your news from Apple News or Google News, it was a total blockade. We measured from November the 1st through May the 30th to see if there was any negative stories around the Nazi tattoos, around the Reddit posts, around the racism from his keyboard, around the women, around the abusive women. There was nothing about this man and this man's candidacy that could be considered even remotely negative or concerning if you were a viewer of Apple News and Google News from November the 1st all the way up to and including May the 30th. That is a 7 month stretch all the way through the entire primary cycle of that main Senate campaign. If I'm the number one person who'd probably be pretty upset about this is Janet Mills. She would have liked to have seen a story on the biggest distribution outlets of news in America today. And it was a total blockade.
1: You know, David, when we talk about media bias, and you know, our audience here, I think, is pretty good at finding the truth, getting information from sources they can trust. But the American people at large, they tend to get most of their news through these major tech platform push alerts, through these news distribution that comes preloaded on your phone or on your tablet, on your devices. And so when we talk about media bias, it's not often just that things are written a certain way. It's really more insidious than that. It's what you're even allowed to see or know about at all. And you at the MRC, you've been doing research and sounding the alarm about this for months. This is just the latest example of how certain kinds of information is suppressed.
2: Yeah, Reuters had a great survey that kind of sparked this for us when we created sparked us into creating what we call the digital news tracker over at Media Research Center. But they had a poll back in July of 2025, and they showed that 58% of the country gets their news from one of the following four places: Apple News, Google News, Yahoo, or MSN. Now, it makes sense. Yahoo's probably the biggest of them all, right? They've got all these entities from Yahoo Finance, Fantasy Football, the email domain extension. So all the headlines are baked into that cake. But Apple News is preloaded on every iPhone in America. 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And MSN is a preloaded browser on just about every personal computer in America. So at the point of entry for millions of Americans, and it's kind of unfair to say, well, why don't you just go log on X? Why don't you just go log on Blue Sky? I call them the blissfully ignorant. They're working every day. They're the contractor going from job to job. They're the nurse with the graveyard shift. They just don't have like the time or the energy to go log on to all these places that we all know and love. So they get their news, like as you said, through push notifications at the point of entry on the device.

0: that they check 200 times a day. And what this Grand Platner story revealed, the study that we did, not only were they not getting any negative stories, we counted 112 different options that Apple News or Google News could have chosen from any center, for any number of well-regarded center and right-wing outlets, 112 different stories that talked about Nazi tattoos, that talked about Reddit posts, that talked about the accusations from these women. And no, none of these stories were picked up. But instead, it's just the same drivel, New York Times, Washington Post, Politico, NPR. Scott, do you know that Al Jazeera is a top 35 news website in America today? It's all and based why? On the fact that they're getting hooked up by, because they're getting hooked yeah. up by Apple News and Google News and, right. And all these different places. I mean, NPR.
1: And by the way, as opposed to yeah. Al Jazeera top 35, as opposed to say the National Review or any other right leaning conservative news outlet. That, you know, by the way, well, yes, they're right leaning. Yes, they have a point of view, but they actually employ journalists that cover stories and often are breaking stories that other outlets won't. They can't get. They right. can't break through this big tech blockade.
0: Right. Breitbart is up there at top 35. I think the latest list I saw there are 32nd. But it's a miracle. It's kind of a miracle that Breitbart does as well as it does without getting any love at all. Fox News is kind of the same thing. Now, here's Fox News, the number one cable news network in America. And is often, I mean, it trails CNN for website traffic. And you know, I know you work for CNN, but CNN's, you know, often, you know, is the number two rated news website in America, miles above Fox News. And so it just kind of like doesn't really make much sense to us in terms of if you just look at the market itself. But there's all sorts of other anomalies. I mean, NPR lost $1 billion. It should have shuttered its doors. Now, it's gotten some help from some liberal donors. That's fine. That's great. That's the market speaking. Go for it. But that's also a top 30 news website in America. It has radio in its name and National Public Radio. And somehow it's a top 30 news website in America because Apple loves NPR. I mean, they pick up NPR a lot. So, these distribution networks are paying for the content. They're blocking conservative content out. And I would tell all of our cousins in the conservative news ecosystem, go apply to these things, get rejected, because you probably will, and be public about that rejection. Okay, that sort of thing needs to happen from the conservative ecosystem because we need to fish where the fish are. And what I'm trying to do at MRC is try to answer this question of why do we feel as a country like we're watching two different movies at the same time, right?
1: Right.
0: I remember like kind of a golden age, like watching an Obama speech and one reporter on one network would say it was terrible and all sorts of invective. And another reporter on another network would say the speech gave him a thrill up his leg. We were talking about the same speech, right? Now you got networks that don't even play the president when he yeah. speaks, and now you've got distribution outlets. Your phone, right here, the thing that you check 200 times a day. Now they won't even cover anything that this man or his administration is trying to accomplish, nor will they cover any personal demons that might arise in a Democrat Senate campaign. So, and mind you, too, one final point on this: it was the nationalized Senate campaign of the cycle. The most important campaign for both political parties. So don't tell me there right. wasn't news to be broadcast there.
1: David, you raised a point about lack of coverage of anything that Donald Trump and his administration might be doing of a positive nature. And by the way, there is plenty. Mm-hmm. And there's plenty to debate. And I'm sure there are things they've done that you don't like or that I don't like. There's plenty to discuss. There's plenty to debate. But some of that is positive, unequivocally positive, and you don't get it. Trump obviously broke these folks. I'm wondering what happens next, and I'll give you the last word on this. We have a 2028 presidential election coming up. Donald Trump will not be on the ballot for the first time in three presidential elections, but some Republican will, and some crazy Democrat will. And I wonder if you believe there is going to be, or even is possibly could be, any correction in the way news is

0: distributed as we go into the 2028 presidential cycle?
1: Yeah, look, if I had to be a futurist in this space, there's really nothing stopping Apple or Google. I mean, these guys have unlimited checkbooks, right? They're gonna. I would not be surprised if they dip their toes into Wall Street Journal's waters, or they dip their toes into Fox News' staff room and said, "I'll take this guy, this guy, this guy, this guy," and now I control, and I'm just going to pay them, and I can probably pay them 10 times more than what these individual outlets could pay. And so now it's almost like the NFL, right? The NFL has seen this, and the NFL is a good place to start looking at this. The NFL said to themselves, huh, CBS can pay us X amount of money, but Amazon can pay us 10 times more, can pay us 10X. So I can see the big boys, gobbling up staff and talent from these networks and from these outlets. So that's one thing. But it's an incumbent, it's just an imperative for the Republican Party to get its act together and understand that, look, rapid response is the name of the game here. And you've got to get your message out quickly. You've got to get your message. You've got to blanket it. You cannot give the left a free day if you're a Republican. And you've got to flood the zone every which way you can. X is one thing. Streaming platforms are another. But pick the fight with the distribution networks. You got to fish where the fish are.
0: David Bozell is the president of the Media Research Center. For four decades, the MRC has been the unrelenting counterforce to leftist bias in America's newsrooms, broadcast networks, and big tech platforms. David, we are grateful for your work. You've seen what the MRC can do.
1: Thank you, sir.
0: Through its different platforms, Newsbusters, Free Speech America, MRC Video. For people like me, what you do is invaluable. We're grateful for your time and your research and the information you provide to our audience.
1: Thanks, Scott. Checks in the mail, buddy. Thank you, sir.
0: we appreciate it. Thank you, sir. All right, David Bozell, thanks for stopping by today. I want to talk about Medicare for a moment. If you're on Medicare, I'm going to lay it out flat. There is a really good chance you're overpaying and you don't even know it. I want to talk about my own personal experience with my mom. She signed up for a plan that looked perfectly fine, good coverage, nothing obviously wrong with it. Then she talked to my friends at Chapter, and she had a simple question. Am I actually on the best plan for my needs? That was the question. Turns out, after a quick 20-minute phone call and some exchange of information, we found out she was not. They found her the exact same Plan G coverage that she already had, same benefits and same protection, but for over $600 less per year. It took minutes, and they found a way for my mom to save $600 a year. This is the problem with Medicare. People assume if nothing seems wrong, that nothing is wrong. But in the system, it's so confusing, people rarely know what they're missing. That's why I am partnering with Chapter. That's why I tell you to call them. If you're dealing with Medicare, you call this way, dial #250, say Medicare plan, or go to askchapter.org/Jennings. Either way, Chapter answers the question, am I on the right plan? I think you'll find out money is there to be saved. More after this. Stay with us.
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0: My name is Ro Khanna. I've been on TV with Ro Khanna. Ro Khanna used to be thought of as one of the more pragmatic and reasonable Democrats. Represents Silicon Valley, sort of understood the nexus between our future and the tech industry, and perhaps was thought of as somebody who understood we can't be insane here. We can't be communists. We can't be anti-Semitic. We can't operate solely on conspiracy theories. He was thought of as a reasonable person. Left-leaning, yes, but reasonable and smart. That's how we thought of Ro Khanna. He has had one of the roughest rides and falls from grace from that vantage point I've ever seen. Ro Khanna has turned out to be, I'm sorry to say, because I used to like Ro Khanna, and he is in public and in private, if you talk to him, he's a charming and affable guy. But I'm trying to reconcile that with these things we're seeing out of him. Going to Israel and making crazy claims about being detained, delving into anti-Semitism, rushing to Graham Plattner's side to defend him against allegations of abusing women, talking about the need for wealth taxes, but only on people who are just a little more wealthy than him. You know, he's worth about $300 million. We'll raise the taxes, but you got to have more than that. I guess all this is in run-up to or preparation for a presidential campaign. This is what you have to do to be viable in the Democratic Party. You have to act like a lunatic, even though maybe you really aren't. But you have to get people to believe that maybe you are. I don't get it. Well, all of his stunts, I think, are hurting him with regular Americans who might be looking for a reasonable Democrat. And that's unfortunate. But what's kind of funny today is that even his far-left allies are now attacking him. There's a website out there called Drop Site News. It is a purveyor of anti-American foreign policy news. It is now attacking Ro Khanna. He sat down with him for an interview. The founder of this site is a guy named Ryan Grimm. He's a psycho. He has this buddy that works with him on this podcast named Jeremy Scahill. And they grilled Ro Khanna for not being pro-Hamas enough. They said, you are not sufficiently pro-Hamas. So his anti-Israel antics were not enough for these Looney Tunes. Let's hear the exchange in Cut 10.
17: But the Palestinians don't have a right to attack the very military bases that are running the killing operations on October 6, 2023, or October 5th, 2023. It's a double standard. You're saying there are ways that Israel should be able to kill Palestinians, but there is never a condition under which Palestinians can attack armed, uniformed soldiers of a force that is still considered an occupying force under international law. I don't make sense to me.
18: I come from a tradition of King and Gandhi. My father, grandfather was in jail for.
17: I'm aware of your family history. Do you think King would say, "Well, it's there's certain they can attack the Viet Cong, but I don't want them to kill"?
18: I don't know what Gandhi would say. I don't think my grandfather would say that the Palestinians should have armed resistance to Israeli occupation. I think they would argue for a much more nonviolent approach. But America, I think, in ending aid, in ending military sales, in not being a defender of Israel in the UN, just vetoing resolutions against Israel, would make tremendous progress. I mean, you know, maybe we're on a scale of 1 to 10, and you're at a 10, and I'm saying let's go to a 6, 7, 8. I don't know where that would be.
0: So you can look this up for yourself, this drop site, people. Actually, maybe not. It'll probably scramble your algorithm. But I played this for you because what I learned and am learning from this Ro Khanna gambit is that no matter what you do on the left, you'll never be anti-Semitic enough. You'll never be anti-Israel enough for these people who are currently controlling the flow of discourse in the Democratic Party. Ro Khanna is finding that out. I think a lot of people who are intending to run for president are going to find this out, that there's no reasonable conversation to be had with these Looney Tunes. They want you to say Israel is evil and Hamas is the good guy. Sorry, Ro Khanna, you're finding out the hard way. More news after this. Stay with us.
19: 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This is the Scott Jennings Show.
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5: Hello, I'm Keith Peters in Washington. The Washington, D.C. reflecting pool saga continues.
6: An Associated Press team viewed the Lincoln Memorial reflecting pool from the Washington Monument and spotted the color change from American flag blue to gray. The pool was drained and debris was removed after Independence Day fireworks. Trump's renovation project has faced setbacks, including algae blooms and peeling paint. The project's cost soared from $1.5 million to over $16 million by June. Trump blames vandals for the problems, while critics point to poor repair work. Several people face charges for allegedly damaging the pool. Haya Pinjwani, Washington.
5: French lawmakers have passed a bill to allow medically assisted death.
7: Supporters like Anne Renaud gathered to watch and celebrate.
8: Grateful to finally have the possibility to say to people who are suffering that they have an option.
7: Eligible patients must be adult French citizens or legal residents with an incurable advanced stage illness, suffering unbearably, and make repeated requests of their own free will. Psychiatric disorders and neurological diseases like Alzheimer's would not qualify. Opponents like Ségolène Peruccio, head of the French Society for Palliative Care, say the measure lacks safeguards and sends the wrong message to vulnerable patients. The legislation must still clear a constitutional review. I'm Jennifer King.
5: The Texas Parks and Wildlife Department says more than 40 people have been rescued from high waters as heavy downpours drenching South Texas continue to raise the risk of flash flooding. Most of the rescues have been in the Uvalde County area. The storms also spawned a tornado in San Antonio on Wednesday morning. The downpours began Tuesday. On Wall Street, the Dow by 150 points. The NASDAQ rose 162. The S&P advanced 28. More at townhall.com.
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10: A new police chief for one Kern County city. I'm Chris Davis. Arvin has been looking for a police chief for more than a year, and the search had them taking applications from all over the country. But they found the person for the job not far away. Cecilio Velasco was named chief Tuesday on a vote from the city council. He had been a deputy chief in Delano and in 2024 took his experience to Kings County, where he served as a police chief. Velasco has more than 21 years' experience. Classes at Bakersfield College had to be canceled Tuesday night thanks to a vegetation and brush fire that was happening not far from campus along Alfred Harrell Highway. Students got a text message.

0: Around 5:30 that evening, classes were not happening as firefighters fought through the evening to put that fire out. It started sometime after 4:30 and the cause is still undetermined. Police in Bakersfield believe two teenagers may be responsible for a red car being in a canal last night, fully underwater along Madison Street. About 10:30, Kern County Search and Rescue brought their equipment and pulled that car out of the canal, but no one was anywhere around it. Police say they saw the teenagers on surveillance video and are asking for tips. It is now being investigated as a hit and run. Some people in Lamont, Arvin, Mettler, and Fraser Park who were operating food trucks without the proper paperwork got in trouble, and some got tickets in an enforcement operation from Kern County Public Health and the Sheriff's Office. They say they found several trucks without permits after getting several complaints, and at least five of them got cease and desist orders. The health department also says they took some potentially unsafe food that was being prepared in those trucks. I'm Chris Davis in the KERN Newsroom with news every half hour and when it breaks on News Talk 96.1 and AM 1230. KERN.
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4: Studio C. A dimly lit room deeper than the bowels of the Armstrong and Getty Communications Compound. And hey, y'all, today we're under the tutelage of our title of our show.
5: The Iran War is Enemies with Benefits. Hey, yup. Want to bomb each other for a while? Or, if you prefer, don't look now, California, America's stupidest state, maybe New York.
4: Wow. What, explain enemies with benefits to me. That's a clever term.
5: You don't bomb each other for a while. Then one of you calls up and says, hey, yup, you mind if I take out a few of your ports? Sure, I'll hit your allies. And then a couple of days later, you don't see each other for a few weeks.
4: So Iran has hit, is it 7 ships in the last 3 days trying to go through the strait? 12 sailors that are either injured, dead, or missing at sea? According to a report out today, that's enough to make a lot of insurance companies say, hey, how about you don't send that boat through there? If we're going to have somebody die and all the, imagine the paperwork. The
5: legal it does not take a lot to close the strait.
4: Apparently
5: it
4: not.
5: It takes threat, and threat has been made manifest.
4: Yeah, that's something. We will talk more about that later, and Trump did an interview and talked about bombing their bridges and infrastructure again, which he has said several times. So either he means it or he doesn't, and I guess we'll find out. How about the, you know, I hate to start with a tragedy, but I was just looking at it. That ship that went down in the San Francisco Bay Area between Alcatraz and the Golden Gate Bridge. Oh, my God.
5: I missed that. What happened?
4: Oh, last night. It was actually a memorial service. Somebody had died, and they wanted to do some sort of memorial service, sprinkle the ashes out in the bay. And if, you know, we live in, we broadcast from Northern California, and I was there just the other day. And it's just glorious there. I mean, that people take cruise ships underneath the Golden Gate Bridge out there by Alcatraz all the time. Anyway, big giant wave hits, boat flips over, people drown. It's ugly. Very ugly story.
5: Jeez Louise. Yeah. That's terrible.
4: Oh, my.

0: gosh. I don't remember. You know, it can get pretty windy out there. But I don't remember it'll be in flip giant boats rough out there.
1: No, I've never seen that myself. It's a bay, for goodness sakes.
0: Yeah. Anyway.
1: Yeah.
0: We have...
1: Oh, getting back to the Strait and the threat and the closing of the Strait and the rest of it.
0: As you know, I would talk about that for 4 hours, but I know most people don't want to hear about it.
1: Yeah. I'm struck by, and I'm trying to come up with a metaphor or a historical perspective on a situation where it will take enormous effort to stop an opponent who only has to do a very little to render that enormous effort moot.
0: Asymmetric.
1: Yeah, I mean, it's the asymmetry of it is, again, I'm struggling to come up with an example, a suitable example. Of course, we are in one of the first eras, perhaps in human history, where the idea of total war was seen as terrible, undignified, savage, inhumane. Because in the past, if, you know, a superpower was faced with this situation, you would just pound somebody into compliance.
0: Right. Whether you were Genghis Khan or the Roman army or the French or the Germans or the English, depending on who had the upper hand at the time. Spain had the upper hand on France yesterday, apparently.
1: Or the Persians or the Spartans, for that matter.
0: Right. That's the way you would do it. And that's why we had that same asymmetry going on in Iraq and Afghanistan, which made it so difficult. We'd have troops out there. We had rules of engagement. They just had to make some sort of cheap, crappy bomb that you could set off with a cell phone to blow some people's legs off, which is horrifying. And what do you do about that unless you're willing to just lay waste, like has happened throughout human history? The most powerful force just lays waste until you stop doing that.
1: Right.
0: But that's not what we're willing to do or the world will tolerate anymore. So, yeah, I don't know. There hasn't been a good way out of this situation yet.
1: It'll tolerate it if we make them. On the other hand, does the American electorate have the stomach for that? The answer is probably no. I would just remind you all of Sherman's incredibly gentlemanly and eloquent letter to the leaders of Atlanta saying war is hell, war is misery, and the kindest thing we can do is to end it as quickly as possible, and that's what I intend to do. So, no, I'm not going to call off the dogs. On the contrary, I'm going to be cruel to be kind.
0: You also have the unique situation of fighting an opponent who doesn't mind dying. That's a fairly unique deal, too.
1: True.
0: They think it's a good thing.
1: Right. And one could certainly, and I'm not sure this is relevant to the discussion we're having, but it's certainly relevant to the politics, point out that, you know, the war with Iran in this shape was not a war of necessity. Knocking the nuclear programs back way back was certainly necessary. But, you know, taking out their whole leadership and calling for the people to rise up in the streets and the rest of it was that was an interesting gamble.
0: Yeah, I don't know. I was listening to the National Review podcast and Noah Rothman, who we had on the air a couple of weeks ago, was trying to spin it in such a way that this is actually a positive thing going forward.
1: He could be right.
0: I don't know. He could be right, but I don't know. We will see.
1: It's always darkest before the dawn, Jack. Or it's always darkest before it's totally black.
0: We get 2% of our oil coming through the Strait. It's a bigger deal for the rest of the world, way bigger deal for the rest of the world than it is for us. That's one interesting part of this is we started the war. The Strait was open before we started the war. The war closes. It doesn't really have much effect on us. It has a lot of effect on Japan and China and Europe and lots of other people, but not us.
1: Well, I disagree. There are, and I've never used this term before in my life. This is exciting. There are knock-on effects, Jack.
2: Oh, no.
1: I didn't like it. It didn't feel good. Because if it strangles the rest of the world, we're part of the world economy. And it may not impact us as quickly or severely, but it'll impact us for sure. Especially as oil reserves are running dangerously low, according to experts I have read.
0: You would think the rest of the world would want the Strait open. Like, really want it open.
1: I think they are so flabby and unused to action.
0: I know
1: they
0: wouldn't
1: know where to start. Yeah, says me. You're listening to an expert on the topic.
0: Flabby and used to inaction.
1: Yeah. Plus, you know, we've got a significant military force there. So, if Japan decided, you know what, this is a righteous country.

0: I'm not sure exactly what that would look like anyway. But I think we may well find out, because we, they, everybody, absolutely between a rock and a hard place. The path out of this is, to say it's unclear, is to, well, to underestimate the murkiness of the situation.
1: I still am surprised that Iran keeps firing on ships. I feel like they're going to...
0: No. I haven't convinced you, but go ahead.
1: Why weren't they better off just taking the money, dragging their feet on the nuclear stuff while they tried to make a bomb in that secret mountain hideaway that we saw pictures of in the New York Times over the weekend? Why didn't they do that?
0: They have decided control of the Strait of Hormuz is their future. It's their nuclear bomb. It is their superpower. They must cement it. That is their only goal right now.
1: Surely.
0: We are in charge of the Strait, period. That's their only goal.
1: What's the chances the world allows that to happen? I feel like that's zero.
0: We're back to the asymmetry problem, though. I agree with you in principle, but... Does the quote-unquote rest of the world have the stomach to do what's going to be necessary given the asymmetry problem?
1: If the world, if the world isn't willing to take on those nut jobs in Iran to keep a major waterway open, then forget about Taiwan and a bunch of other places. There's no way you're taking on China if you're not willing to take on the ragtag bunch that is whoever those nut jobs are in Iran.
0: Right. I agree.
1: Wow. I mean, we really are into a new era.
0: Flabby and unused to action. It's practically the whole world. Pax Americana has been wonderful. Wonderful for, like, every human being on Earth for the last 75 years. The great American-led international order. But it's made everybody soft.
1: Yeah. Let a bunch of Euro countries feel, convince them that you can retire at 50 and take 8 weeks vacation and not produce anything.
0: Right.
1: Because
0: right.
1: You don't need to spend money on military.
0: I just saw France's economic growth numbers. I think their economy is going to grow by like 0.4% this year or something like that. Barely at all. As we're going to grow, 3.6 or whatever. And it's just, the Euros are dying.
1: They couldn't even beat Spain in soccer yesterday. They couldn't score a single goal.
0: Yeah, no kidding. Nice job, France. Viva la, you suck. Spain looked really good, though. Oh, I watched it every minute.
1: Yeah, and then England-Argentina today, which I'm actually excited about.
0: Oh, I can't wait for that. When is that game? It's at a weird time.
1: I don't know. Middle of the night?
0: No, it's like in the afternoon. Somebody figure that out. Check your local listings.
1: So we've had a lot of security all around the country for these soccer matches going on because of, any big event, there's always a worry about terrorism or something like that. But in particular, they announced that by far they've got more security for Argentina, England today because of the animosity that has existed for so long that you told us about yesterday, which I had no idea of. If you'd have told me about rivals, I would have never thrown out England, Argentina. But
0: hand of God, the goal of the century, the Falklands War, hatred, resentment.
1: Yeah. So there's tremendous security around that thing, apparently. I should tell that story about when I went to a soccer match in... Or I was near a soccer match in Siena, between Siena and Florence. I mean, that's what soccer is like for the world. We don't care about soccer in the United States, so we don't have this sort of thing. But in the rest of the world...
0: Or maybe you go, you have a beer and a hot dog, and say, that was fun, you go home again.
1: Yeah. let's start the show officially. Much to talk about today. I'm Jack Armstrong. He's Joe Getty. On this, it is How Did It Already Get to Be Wednesday, July 15th, the year 2026. We're Armstrong and Getty, and we approve of this program.
0: Here we go. Let's begin officially according to FCC rules and regs at Mark.
2: One researcher said to me, they use the African fighters mostly as cannon fodder. They come over, they're often not well trained, and in any case, they then force them towards the front line because they want to use them in an assault wave. They want to send this wave of bodies forward to try and exhaust Ukrainian troops and ammunition.
0: A different horrifying conflict.
1: Russia has been advertising to the rest of the world, the poorest people in the world, that, hey, come to Russia and, get a job or whatever. And you get there and your job is you're in the military and they send you to the front. And that's where those statistics came from the New York Times a couple of weeks ago, where the average lifespan of people who land, once you get to the front, 20 minutes. 20 minutes!
0: So you're some African guy. You answer an ad saying, hey, honey, if I'm away for 6 months, I can work as a, like, mowing parks in Russia.
1: And your family
0: and
1: is
0: earn
1: starving.
0: Enough to support us for years.

0: Right. I'm going to go do it. And then they go and they put a gun in your hand and a gun to your head and say, yeah, attack that village.
1: I'm not sure they even put a gun in your hand. You might just be running at the Ukrainians. Why would you waste a gun on somebody who's going to last 20 minutes? God dang it. It takes a certain sort of person to be able to do that. I mean, to force people to do that, to be in charge and know you're doing that. Putin is an evil, evil bastard. And those of you who've been
0: down to the squad level, evil, corrupt, murderous bastards.
1: And those of you who've been convinced that Putin's standing up for Christianity or something, I do not know what's going on there.
0: You're fools. That's what's going on.
1: We got some more headlines, a bunch of other stuff to talk about. I see more stuff about the Odyssey on TV every time I look up that movie. It better be good. It better be good. I'm going this weekend. He better make it back home and see his wife, or I'm going to be very unhappy.
0: Reviewer Richard Roper said it was one of the best movies he's ever seen.
1: I don't doubt it. Christopher Nolan does good stuff.
0: Oh, yeah, yeah.
1: He's amazing. I just can't picture Matt Damon in this role, but maybe I'm wrong.
0: He's a gifted actor. Give him a chance.
1: Should have let Russell Crowe shave his beard, lose a few pounds, and he'd have been perfect.
0: Different movie.
1: No. We'll get to that stuff next. Stay here.
2: Armstrong and Getty.
1: You can't have a fat...
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0: So before we get to some other headlines, just following up on the one we were talking about, you know, bombing people back to the Stone Age or making them submit or whatever, which is what Senator Tom Cotton has been suggesting with Iran. Trump had a meeting in the Situation Room yesterday with all the big players, and you meet in the Situation Room when you want things to be super, super secret and not leak in theory. Anyway, according to Axios, Trump appears to be willing to escalate the war to cause enough damage that the Iranian regime will submit and open the Strait of Hormuz and accept the nuclear demands. They're talking about the most serious strikes yet on all kinds of different stuff. Now, whether they just leak, Mark Halperin says that's a story you leak out on purpose to let the Iranians know you're serious. Problem with that is, are you actually serious or not? So
1: many hollow threats have been made.
0: I suspect
1: it's time now for the ass whooping, but who knows?
0: I've thought that several times.
1: Yeah, I know. Handful of headlines for you. U.S. inflation rate was 3.5% in June, down from 4.2% in May, and below economists' expectations. Maybe the economists' expectations are stupid. Anyway, 3.5% is being hailed as good news. That's almost double the Fed's intended rate of 2%, so I'm a little skeptical.
0: Well, it's the lowest since pre-pandemic, which is really quite amazing because the pandemic was 6 years ago now. But, yeah, we lived with 2% our entire adult lives. And you know, it's practically double, like you said.
1: Yeah, but 3.5 is better than 4.2 anyway. So it seems to be an improvement, although a note of caution, that was the calmest month in the current conflict with Iran. So oil prices and the resulting lowering of many other prices were going on that month. Who knows what the truth is? We'll find out. There's way too much reporting, and it's too dumb generally about economics. Point Jack has made a million times. Kathy Hochul. Oh, I mentioned New York may be the dumbest state. Kathy Hochul announced a statewide moratorium on data centers on Tuesday. Can't build any data centers in New York. Reminds one of AOC's idiotic stance against that Amazon distribution center that would have provided so many jobs.
0: We talked about this yesterday when the news broke, and you seemed to have some hesitation of whether or not that's even legal. Can a governor just cancel a big segment of industry like that?
1: Right, exactly. Can you have a moratorium on a sector of society? I haven't read the law. I mean, it might be of above, 50,000 square feet or something like that.
0: But wouldn't it be like saying we are not going to have a dairy business in this state? We will not be involved in the dairy business.
1: No airplane hangars.
0: Why?
1: Exactly. Yeah. No hardware stores above 5,000. Where does the government get off in banning a private enterprise that breaks no other laws?
0: Yeah, everybody's just accepted this headline. I haven't heard any analysis on this. Maybe we'll have to ask Tim.
2: Armstrong.

0: 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Somebody found you.
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4: With SRN News, I'm Jason Walker. United States reimposing a naval blockade on Iran and intensifying its airstrike campaign. That in retaliation for Tehran's attacks on a number of vessels trying to pass through the Strait of Hormuz. Iran says American strikes hit an army barracks, killing at least 7 troops and wounding hundreds more. President Trump says ICE officials should continue vehicle stops despite the recent fatal shootings. Homeland Security Secretary Mark Wayne Mullen responding by saying illegal migrants will be arrested and deported wherever they are. Acting Attorney General Todd Blanche confronting questioning at Senate confirmation hearings. He is aiming to lock down Republican support that he will need in order to advance his nomination. This is SRN News.
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6: Chris Davis. Back on June 30th, a man was shot while he was riding his bike on Forest Street in Bakersfield. You may remember that police had to retrieve the man accused of the crime from Las Vegas. Christian Villa Sr., age 43, of Lancaster, was in court Tuesday for his arraignment and faces 3 charges now: attempted murder, assault on a person with a firearm, and being a felon with a firearm. A car had to be pulled out of a canal on Madison Street in East Bakersfield last night, and police say they are investigating that as a hit and run. That happened about 10:30 p.m. The red car was lifted with a winch and pulled up and was empty, say police, but they found surveillance video of 2 people who appeared to be teenagers running away from the canal. I'm Chris Davis in the KERN Newsroom with news every half hour and when it breaks on News Talk 96.1 and AM 1230, KERN.
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11: Little wedding chapels that they have. Mm. And I was trying to explain to my son about the, like, quickie Vegas marriage, but don't have a good explanation as to why was that ever a thing? How is it still a thing? There are, we probably passed 8 different tiny little, some of them are drive-through wedding chapels. I would assume they're only open because they get enough business to make it profitable. Why are there still so many people doing the quickie Vegas wedding? Do you know anything about that?
12: No, I really don't. I'd be guessing. I mean, my guess is that a certain number of people don't want a big wedding, but they want to have fun. They want the wedding to be something, just not the conventional. And Vegas will do it for you with a dozen different varieties.
11: Wow.
12: I guess. And as opposed to going down to the Justice of the Peace and signing papers and walking home.
11: And enough people do it to keep those places open. They're all really small. They look like the size of a Dutch Brothers coffee. And there's lots of them.
12: How many folks are still getting the Elvis-themed wedding? Like an Elvis imitator, impersonator does that? Because that was big for a minute.
11: Yeah, I drove by that place. Yep.
12: Yeah.
11: It still exists.
12: There's just one. Do they have some sort of some sort of license from the estate of the king or something?
11: I do not know.
12: You'd think the First Amendment would protect faux Elvi from prosecution.
11: So

0: every 6 months or so, we change the clock in this country, and every 6 months or so, we have a national conversation about why do we do this. And Congress voted overwhelmingly yesterday. It wasn't even close. It was 300-some to 100-some to make daylight saving time permanent. But the bill faces an uncertain fate in the Senate. Why? I don't understand the resistance to this. Why do I wish I were a congressperson so I could have suggested an amendment, a sunset clause, which is actually kind of funny if you think about it. A sunset clause. How about we try it for 2 years, and if we decide we don't like it, we'll go back. It's not going to be a disaster. We might just decide we like the other one better. This isn't a big deal. First of all, I don't understand. Arizona and Hawaii don't do it. There aren't stacks of dead bodies. People don't just run around screaming because the time didn't change. They don't know how to act. This thing seemed to be fine.
1: Right. Give it a go. Even do it for a year. And then everybody will get together and say, I thought it was okay.
0: 2/3 of the world does not do it at all.
1: Right.
0: A third of the world does. Let's try it and see what happens. We'll either like it or not.
1: Putting aside your trademark mirth, what is this uniquely American or 21st century, or yet another example of a very comfortable, wealthy people? We fear change. We've talked about this with the tax code a million times. Anybody who would design the federal tax code as it is right now should be permanently held in a mental institution. Okay, our tax system is completely insane and bizarre. It's Kafkaesque. And yet whenever a perfectly coherent, reasonable proposal comes along to say, hey, how about we totally reform our tax system and do this instead, people go crazy about the small inconveniences. And I've heard that we should probably stick with our current system. This fear of change.
0: That's got to be an evolutionary thing where it's we're alive and our kids are alive. Let's not mess with things, which is kind of the essence of conservatism, really. Sure. It's got to be that.
1: At the same time, though, the pace of change in the modern world is dizzying. But if we all get together to vote for some, everybody really hesitates.
0: Well, maybe you've seen it in your own life, your own household. But sometimes I have to point out to myself or my kids, like, you're going to change some minor thing.
1: Yeah.
0: And then there's the, but what if this? What if that? Okay, if we don't decide we don't like you sitting there and me sitting there at the dinner table, we'll go back to the old way. Nobody's going to die.
1: It's absolutely anthropological. You're right. It's got to be. Yeah.
0: Anyway, the vote was not even close in the House. I don't know why there are going to be stumbling blocks in the Senate to this major, major thing that they do in Arizona, and tons of old people seem to be perfectly fine with it.
1: Oh, that reminds me, speaking of change, this
0: will never
1: happen.
0: But next door in New Mexico, they would go, they'll all set themselves on fire if for some reason we didn't change the clocks twice a year.
1: Dogs lying down with cats, families turning on each other. This will not happen, but I love the idea. Did you know? I should come up with a better form of the question. When did Americans start voting for their senators? Individual voters, when did they start voting for senator?
0: I'm going to go 1830.
1: 1913.
0: Really?
1: Yeah. The Senate was elected by state legislators until 1913. From 1789 to 1913, not a single American cast a ballot for the U.S. Senate. Then the 17th Amendment, one of our worst, changed senatorial elections to the direct popular vote following state-level reforms in the years prior, blah, blah, blah. In June, a representative of Texas proposed legislation to repeal the 17th Amendment, ending the direct election of senators that's starting in 1913, as I've mentioned repeatedly. I would love to see this happen.
0: You would? I was just trying to noodle it through since I haven't thought about it at all. So in your one-party states like California, it would end the chance of any Republican being a senator.
1: Yeah, certainly would in the current, state of things.
0: Or the reverse in your red states. I'm not trying to make this a partisan thing. So
1: sure.
0: you wouldn't have the chance to, like, cast a blow against the party in charge by getting one senator from the other party in your state or something.
1: Right.
0: The upside of it would be I've lost my faith in voters.

0: That would be like the upside.
1: Right, right. The original constitutional provision that the state legislatures choose the senators was not only not an accident, it was one of the least controversial questions at the Constitutional Convention. There's no serious dissent to it. You want to hear the reasoning? The framers built a bicameral Congress in which the House would represent the people directly, and the Senate would represent states as states with their own institutional interest in resisting federal encroachment.
2: Mm.
1: A senator chosen by and answerable to a state legislator had every incentive to defend that state's prerogatives against Washington, not be a populist nut or a, you know, Instagram fame seeker or whatever. Senator who needs a national fundraising operation, a national media profile, and a national donor base to win re-election often has little incentive to be just a fierce representative of their state.
2: Right. So this sort of fits into the argument that I brought up yesterday, which was floating around online over the weekend. There was a movement, AOC might have brought it up or somebody, about how, why does New York State, which has New York City, have two senators when the population of New York City alone is bigger than, I think it was Montana, South Dakota, North Dakota, Wyoming, and Alaska added together, and that's 10 senators.
1: Mm-hmm.
2: So, and the argument would be what you just said there, because then it's going to become the federal government or big cities making decisions for the entire country. Now, people who live in big cities think that that makes sense.
1: Yeah.
2: For the rural areas, but it doesn't, being a person who's spent most of my life in rural areas.
1: Right, exactly. And the differing interests of the differing parts of the country, just, you know, in general, it's an ingenious design that the founders came up with. And we've made the Senate more populist and more, to quote James Madison, to something or other from the people's momentary passions. The design is, as it was originally, said a body removed from the immediate popular passion would provide a defense to the people against their own temporary errors and delusions, preserving public opinion's true interest until reason, justice, and truth can regain their authority, meaning, you know, the oft-heard phrase that the Senate is the saucer that cools the milk. It would be a very, very careful, very slow-moving, deliberative body. It would be essentially a committee of all 50 states getting together and saying, hey, let's be fair to everybody here. I don't have to run for re-election in a couple of years. In fact, as long as I represent Montana faithfully, I really don't have to worry about re-election at all. But in the, you know, in the interest of the people of Montana, I've got to tell you, this scheme to drain all of our water and send it to Los Angeles ain't good. So that's what the Senate was supposed to be. I like it.
2: Yeah.
1: Populism, especially in the age of the internet, I think is a dangerous force.
2: Absolutely. Yeah. And then the Senate being staggered so you can't have a wave that really upsets the Senate. As opposed to the House, where you can, where if all of a sudden there's a passion about a war we're in or a tax policy or whatever, you can have a giant wave happen within 2 years.
1: Right.
2: Which is just, you know, like you said, it's a really an ingenious system. As to the
1: Boy,
2: national...
1: we're accidentally building a case here. Let me throw in one more thing real quickly, because the president now is the party which can cause wild, wild swings in policy. And then you have senators who right now, for populist reasons, are kind of afraid of opposing the sitting president. I'll admit it, it's true. You see it all the time. This would fix that to a large extent.
2: Ah, you're right. In terms of the national elections thing, though, I was reading some piece about how much more we have that now than we used to. You run on whether you're with Donald Trump or Joe Biden. It used to be all my whole life what you heard on the, like, Tim Russert style Meet the Press or whatever was all politics are local. And that's just not true anymore. All politics is national.
1: Right. Right.
2: It's all about what everybody's watching in the news and whatever hot YouTube video or whatever.
1: Yeah. Including politics, which is bitterly needs to be local, becomes national.
2: Yeah. Funny, I got into a conversation sort of with a guy last night about the, it was a crazy drug addict homeless person screaming their head off violently near a group of people last night. And I went out and dialed 911 and the cops talked to him. And then the cops called me back and said, yeah, we know this guy. We talk to him all the time. And I mentioned to a friend of mine, he said, yeah,

0: because they talk to him every day. Somebody calls 911 every day because he's dangerous and scary, and they come and talk to him every day, and he's still on the street.
1: Right.
0: And kind of got into the whole idea, because of our whole nationalized politics, you've got this crowd that, well, to do anything about the crime or homelessness or this or that would be make you a Trump person or not a Trump person, which is a ridiculous way to look at your local school, your local taxes, your local water, your local whatever.
1: Mm-hmm.
0: You know, just like through the pandemic with masks and schools and everything else, is Trump for or against it? That's the way we run everything now.
1: Right. Or, you know, to put the shoe on the other foot, if some senator had been willing to stand up to Joe Biden and say, hey, this is a gigantic multi-trillion dollar COVID bailout is going to cause spiraling inflation. I won't do it. You couldn't threaten to primary him because the people of his state, the legislature of his state, would say, no, I don't care. I'm glad he stood up to you. That's fine. We'll decide who our senator is, not you pouring a bunch of money into our elections and trying to whip up the populist base, blah, blah, blah. I like it. Probably won't happen, but I like it.
0: Mm. Had a physical yesterday. Apparently you have to have one every so often, according to your insurance or something. I hadn't had one in a long time.
1: Did you go to Trump's doctor so he would declare you the most physically fit talk show host in history?
0: Here's the worst thing, and I'm going to lie about this for the rest of my life.
1: Uh-oh.
0: My height.
1: Oh, it's, yeah, yeah.
0: Freaking gravity, man. Newton!
1: Yeah. You bastard! Mind your own business! Yeah, it's your dang old discs between your vertebrae. They get squashed.
0: That's maddening.
1: I know, I know.
0: My doctor actually said, he said, call yourself what you used to be. No, it doesn't cost anything.
1: Jack's gone from 6'2" to 4'11". I mean, it's really... really shocking.
0: Right.
1: Had to get rid of all his clothes.
0: Or the pants I keep, I got to, like, buckle them around my neck.
1: It's really kind of a jumpsuit now.
2: You can't go on those amusement rides
0: right.
2: anymore.
0: Most you know? Rides I'm too short for. It's terrible.
1: Damn it.
0: We've got mailbag next. Stay here.
3: Armstrong and Getty.
4: Someone had a birthday.
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1: Are you serious, Hanson? That's true. Mike Hanson, our executive producer, just said in my ear, Trump just endorsed Mike Lindell for governor of Minnesota. I bet he threw back his head with laughter after he did it.
2: You think?
1: I don't know.
2: Oh, wow. Wow. You know, I'd like to meditate on that announcement for a few minutes before I comment. Yes, Michael?
3: What? Vote for me. Get one pillow free.
1: It might be 2 years ago today that I met Mike Lindell, because it was the beginning of the Republican convention 2 years ago today. And I remember meeting him, and he was not really much interested in talking to me.
2: That's a shame. Here's your freedom-loving quote of the day, sent along by Brian in beautiful Santa Rosa. Actually, he writes on a number of different topics. It's from Thomas Paine. When men, we let women vote now, so we'll say people. When people yield up the privilege of thinking, the last shadow of liberty quits the horizon. Yeah, self-governing people has to be a thinking people, but... that's a can of worms. We don't have time for the discussion. Mailbag!
1: Canned worms. Delicious.
2: Drop us a note, mailbag@armstrongandgetty.com. Brian also wants to weigh in on the topic of the brand new sweeping the West Coast computerized AI dating platform in which you don't look at pictures and swipe right and left. You align common interests and attitudes and that sort of thing.
1: Which might actually be worse than basing it on looks, the more I think about it.
2: Yeah, I don't know. It's funny. Well, we'll let the commenters comment, but... he says it's funny how computer geeks don't get the spark that's caused between two people when they meet. I've had several in my life. Fortunately, I'm happily married now. Don't have to go down that messy road. But back when I was young, you just had a certain something.
1: Well, we're right. There's a line from a Counting Crows song. Adam Duritz sings. And then he's heartbroken or whatever. But then you look across the room and see the way that light attaches to a girl. There's just something that happens sometimes with people. You look at somebody and then something happens in your brain and you

0: have no idea why.
1: Yeah,
0: and they're never going to figure that out with, I don't think, algorithms.
1: And Alex actually quotes a lyric from one of my favorite Rush songs, Entre Nous, which is French for between us. I think it's time for us to realize the spaces in between leave room for you and I to grow. Yeah, Judy has her stuff. I have my stuff. We have our us stuff. And it works great.
0: It's quite possible that if you two listed your interests, the algorithm wouldn't put you together.
1: Well, right, yeah. You know, in describing what makes relationships work, there's obviously a biochemical reaction that nobody can fully explain. And then her crazy and my crazy match up.
0: There's that, too.
1: Yeah.
0: Absolutely, that's a thing. No doubt about it.
1: My worst qualities match up with her highest levels of patience, and vice versa.
0: Right.
1: That's why it works.
0: Well, you and I have talked about how, like, in dealing with corporate stuff in the business, we've never both been too mad to deal with it at the same time.
1: We've never both lost our ass at the same time. One of us storms out and the other is certainly willing to discuss this for whatever reason.
0: Yeah, why? I don't know.
1: And there's a lot more mailbag. We'll sprinkle it in.
0: We'll get to that. We got more stuff on the way. If you missed the segment, get the podcast Armstrong and Getty on demand.
1: Subscribe.
2: Armstrong and Getty.
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5: News this hour from Town Hall. I'm Jason Walker. Acting Attorney General Todd Blanche confronting questioning at a Senate confirmation hearing. He's aiming to lock down GOP support he'll need to advance. Blanche says the Biden administration upended faith in the justice system by targeting political opponents.
6: Above all, we are restoring American trust. In recent years, we watched the Justice Department turned against many of you and a former president, and it damaged the public's faith in justice. We are fixing that.
5: Drenching storms hitting South Texas, more heavy rain throughout the day Wednesday. However, National Weather Service meteorologist Corey Van Pelt says there's only moderate rain in Kerr County, where the catastrophic flooding last year killed at least 100 people.
7: Luckily, that area has, over the past 12 hours, has missed out quite a bit on the heaviest rainfall, maybe. It's been less than an inch for western Kerr County. As you get into just east of Kerrville, it's a little bit heavier, possibly a couple of inches.
5: Dan Pelt says Uvalde County has been hit very hard.
7: We've seen estimates of up to 15 inches of rain total in the last couple of days.
5: Texas Parks and Wildlife Department says more than 40 people have been rescued from high waters in Uvalde County. In Minnesota, problems there. Thousands of visitors have been told to evacuate a remote wilderness area because of wildfires sending heavy smoke across parts of the Midwest. More than 100 fires burning right now in Canada, and winds carrying that smoke southward. United States reimposing that naval blockade on Iran and intensifying its airstrike campaign in retaliation for Tehran's attacks on vessels trying to get through the Strait of Hormuz. More on these stories, townhall.com.
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9: A new police chief for one Kern County city. I'm Chris Davis. Arvin has been looking for a police chief for more than a year, and the search had them taking applications from all over the country. But they found the person for the job not far away. Cecilio Velasco was named chief Tuesday on a vote from the city council. He had been a deputy chief in Delano and in 2024 took his experience to Kings County, where he served as a police chief. Velasco has more than 21 years' experience. Classes at Bakersfield College had to be canceled Tuesday night thanks to a vegetation and brush fire that was happening not far from campus along Alfred Harrell Highway. Students got a text message around 5:30 that evening classes were not happening as firefighters fought through the evening to put that fire out. It started sometime after 4:30 and the cause is still undetermined. Police in Bakersfield believe two teenagers may be responsible for a red car being in a canal last night, fully underwater along Madison Street. About 10:30, Kern County Search and Rescue brought their equipment and pulled that car out of the canal, but no one was anywhere around it. Police say they saw the teenagers on surveillance video and are asking for tips. It is now being investigated as a hit and run. Some people in Lamont, Arvin, Mettler, and Fraser Park who were operating food trucks without the proper paperwork got in trouble, and some got

0: tickets in an enforcement operation from Kern County Public Health and the Sheriff's Office. They say they found several trucks without permits after getting several complaints, and at least five of them got cease and desist orders. The health department also says they took some potentially unsafe food that was being prepared in those trucks. I'm Chris Davis in the KERN newsroom with news every half hour and when it breaks on News Talk 96.1 and AM 1230. KERN.
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3: I want to tell you, Gorsuch, I want to tell you, Kavanaugh, you have released the whirlwind, and you will pay the price. You won't know what hit you.
4: Yeah, that was the most powerful Democrat in the Senate. Threatening Republican-appointed Supreme Court justices. That's
5: one of the most disgusting things ever said
4: really
5: by
4: is.
5: A leader of either party.
4: It really is.
5: Perhaps dating back to Jim Crow.
4: There's way too much threatening by all the powerful on both sides, unfortunately, but that was really, really awful.
5: So you have an atmosphere where the rhetoric against the Supreme Court for disagreeing with your particular politics right now, anyway, it's worth a quick aside, when for 65 years the lefty justices controlled the Supreme Court, conservatives would just say, hey, I don't agree with that. That's wrong. But now that conservatives have some level of control, you hear that sort of absolutely horrifying rhetoric.
4: And that's barely true. We went through all the statistics last week with, what's her name that we really like?
5: Oh, yeah, Anastasia Boden.
4: Yeah.
5: We went through the Pacific Legal Foundation.
4: It's just not true. In fact, all of Trump's biggest things, his justices went against him. The court went against him. His biggest things, tariffs and birthright citizenship and stuff like that. So the whole, it's a Republican MAGA court. Even if it were true, it wouldn't be something you should complain about, as you just pointed out. It was a Democrat-led court forever. But it's just not true anyway.
5: I do want to talk more about the birthright citizenship ruling, which I found lame. But it's purely this vile rhetoric against the Supreme Court is purely a fundraising voter enthusiasm strategy. But it's incredibly irresponsible and dangerous. So dangerous, in fact, that a couple of the lady justices went before Congress yesterday to say, hey, we need more and better security.
6: The Supreme Court police reports a 38% increase in threats to members of the court over the past year. Threats that Justice Barrett described firsthand.
7: I didn't expect that performing this service was going to put me in the position of explaining to my children what a bulletproof vest was and why I had to wear one.
6: Justice Kagan argued the security measures are necessary in today's threat environment.
8: For some of us, those threats have come very close, and all of us live with the knowledge that they may again materialize.
4: And we all know about Kavanaugh, where they actually arrested a guy who's in prison still with an assassination threat against him, caught him outside his house with a gun and zip ties and all kinds of stuff. That would have been awful, really, really awful. Kagan went on to talk about how she used to go around with no security all the time. She could go wherever mm-hmm. she wanted, and now she has to have security always.
5: Right. In his end-of-the-year report for 2024, Chief Justice Roberts said threats against the judges had more than tripled in the last decade. Federal marshals had investigated more than 1,000 threats against judges in the previous 5 years. Hundreds of federal judges have faced threats this year. And Justice Kagan said the Supreme Court police force is projecting a 38% threat increase this year on top of the 25% increase last year. And as Jack said, she described the minimal security when she joined the court in 2010. When she clerked for Antonin Scalia, the justices didn't have 24-hour protection. They didn't need it. So it's all about these times we're living in the political rhetoric. Justice Barrett went on.
7: When threats to my life were particularly intense a few years ago, around the time of the Dobbs leak, my security detail sent me home with a bulletproof vest, and I carried it into my house, put it into my bedroom, dropped it down on a table, turned around, and my 12-year-old son was standing in the doorway of my bedroom, and he wanted to know what it was and why I had it, and I didn't know how to respond.
5: And Justice Barrett, who has been a bit of a wobbly vote, certainly from Trump's perspective, or maybe even from the conservative perspective, is probably getting it from both sides. Her home was targeted in a swatting attack. And then she told lawmakers, multiple deliveries arrive in the name of, and this should have made the news, but I guess it takes too much explaining. They get packages at their home, but the name is of the son of federal judge Esther Salas's son,
4: oh my God,
5: who was murdered in 2020 at the family's home by a gunman posting as a delivery driver. So the Barrett family gets packages addressed to young Mr. Salas at their home.
4: God.
5: For God's sake, people, what are we doing?
4: You would question whether or not you should have taken the job or whether you should step down. I would.
5: You know, if I take a bullet because I decided to become a Supreme Court justice, that's terrible. But if I see my child shot down,
4: right,
5: it's unimaginable. Anyway, so the two justices were requesting some extra money from Congress to beef up security around the justices. And it's a no-brainer. I hope it goes through immediately and with a unanimous vote. It's terrible that it's needed, but it absolutely is needed. And the question we always ask in this sort of discussion, will it ever go back?
4: I doubt it. Security stuff doesn't seem to ever go back. I mean, 150 years ago, you could walk up to the White House and knock on the door. And then little mm-hmm. by little, over time, it has become a fortress. Now you can barely get close enough to see it.
5: Yeah, yeah. They mentioned in the Wall Street Journal that Senator Sheldon Whitehouse of the Democrat of Rhode Island has made smearing the justices as corrupt a personal mission. He's constantly saying stuff like that.
4: But you know, I don't want to make this partisan because, well, the New York Times had a big story. 60 Minutes did it, too. They did their story about justices under threat below the level of the Supreme Court. They focused on that woman you just mentioned whose son was killed, which
5: yeah.
4: didn't really have to do with her politics or judging, weirdly enough. But regardless, they made it all about Trump because Trump has said horrible things about all your lower level courts and all those justices feel scared. And they left mm-hmm. out the Supreme Court because if they had gotten into the Supreme Court, you'd have had to focus on the fact that Joe Biden said many, many, many times, the ultra MAGA Supreme Court. It's a rubber stamp for Trump and all that sort of
5: crap. It's an illegitimate court.
4: Guy that right. used to be the chair of the Judicial Committee, you would think would know better than to pretend that the justices were just doing the bidding of Donald Trump, especially when it's not true.
5: Right. No, but it's everything's clickbait. Everything's about fundraising and whipping up the electorate. And yeah, for in the name of being fair, yeah, Trump has said some ridiculous things about the
4: horrible.
5: Supreme Court. Just terrible.
4: Horrible, horrible, horrible. Yeah, they come out with some of those, you know, it happens twice a week where a sitting judge in Omaha has declared Trump can't do this or that. And then Trump will say all kinds of horrible things about the guy or woman. I had another point I was going to make about the justices and saying something about the justices. And the the Amy Coney Barrett thing, the swatting thing. I think the timing of that was after she went against one of Trump's big is the tariffs are one of them. So it quite possibly was a MAGA person. That mean there's
5: who knows.
4: Yeah.
5: Yeah.
4: Everybody it doesn't make any difference. Down.

0: It doesn't make any difference. You got to stop.
1: Yeah. Yeah, indeed. Hey, a quick word from our friends at Incogni. 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
0: What is cable news like talking about diarrhea?
1: Yeah, I've noticed that. And explosive, is that the word that we're hearing?
0: Usually that's the word they use, yes.
1: Kerblooey.
0: That's, yeah. Why do you suppose they like talking about that? Because we all hate it so much, it gets your attention. What's causing that? I want to avoid what's causing that.
1: Well, if somebody says, a disease causing a runny nose, we'll have information next. I might stay tuned, but I probably won't.
0: Avoid?
1: But the ED? The ED? The explosive diarrhea? I'm staying tuned. Oh, no!
0: They got the tips to avoid the explosion. Avoid pre-washed bagged salads? I always thought those were safe. I thought those were the safest ones.
1: Mm.
0: Okay.
1: I just, they don't wash them very well.
0: You know how I avoid it?
1: Yeah, I do.
0: I don't need no dang salad.
1: That's why I pray for your colon.
0: I just had it checked out. I had a physical. I'm perfect.
1: Oh, Lord, please protect Jack's colon in spite of the abuse he heaps on it.
0: I was recognizing this. Thank you, God, for that. Just the genetics. I got the genetics of, I'm just predisposed to have low cholesterol, low blood pressure, all that sort of stuff. No matter what I do. So I'm protected against this sort of crazy thing.
1: You come from hardy stock. It's a blessing.
0: Yeah, I don't know if that's correct. I catch every cold that comes my way.
1: That's true, but you're still kicking. Your folks are still doing great, right?
0: Oh, yeah. Very much so.
1: Fantastic. Oh, man, we got all sorts of good stuff to talk about. Former Miss North Dakota has pled guilty to daycare fraud in Minnesota. Damn North Dakota carpetbaggers.
0: Former Miss North Dakota went over to Minnesota to rip off taxpayers?
1: Yeah, because anybody who wanted to steal from Minnesota could.
0: Right.
1: Thanks to Governor, what's its lame brain?
0: Oh, man. we went,
1: almost the VP.
0: We went through with Katie Grimes last week, the fraud in California, which makes Minnesota seem like nothing. It's just the amount of money that gets stolen from us. And as I always say, before we take a break, I don't understand why you liberals aren't more upset about this than conservatives. We wish that the government didn't have a role in any of this stuff. All these programs would just go away. You like the programs. So why? I mean, you think they should exist, I assume, because you want to help people. They aren't helping people. They're stealing the money. That should make you more angry than me, actually, because you believe
1: stupid.
0: In it.
1: That's how stupid politics is, though. Any criticism of the program I'm in favor of, including the fact that it's being stolen from, I won't accept that. I'm going to pretend that it's not happening. And the effect of it, as you aptly point out, is that what you want to happen doesn't happen because it's getting stolen from you, stupid idiot.
0: I think giving the downtrodden money enables them. I don't want to give them the money. They aren't getting the money. I'm winning. I just hate, in terms of that issue, I just hate the fact that it's being stolen as opposed to I get to keep the money.
1: Good Lord, that was the voice of the patriarchy right there, folks. That was shocking. Doesn't want to help the downtrodden. You're in favor of income equality.
0: Inequality?
1: Yes, that one. Damn it.
0: Yeah, well, yeah, actually, I am. Any system that would try to make it equal is not going to work.
1: It's a nightmare. It would be oppression. It'd be horrible. Speaking of which, did you know a contingent of Americans went to the Ayatollah's funeral?
0: No.
1: I'll tell you all about it.
0: Fantastic. Among other things, on the way.
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2: Nah, right.
3: AOC saying end capitalism, then we were talking about the Democratic Socialists of America yesterday.
4: We're not here to make the Democrats a little bit better. We're here to actually enact socialism. And socialism is not just better capitalism. It's overthrowing the entire capitalist state.
5: It's our duty, DSA, to cultivate this power.
3: So they want to actually overthrow capitalism and the Constitution, that sort of thing. Got this note from Steve in beautiful Eugene, Oregon. I remember taking an oath when I enlisted in the Marine Corps and again when I swore in as a law enforcement officer. Quote, I solemnly swear to support and defend the Constitution of the United States against all enemies, foreign and domestic. Which he put in boldface. Sure seems we have a fifth column, well-funded and open about what they want, who qualify as domestic enemies. I would agree. I remember as a kid learning about the First Amendment, the one exception they always gave was you can't threaten the violent overthrow of the United States government. And the DSA is more or less doing that. The special report with Brett Baer last night had a report on the DSA. I think they're going to do a little series on them. It was very milquetoasty.
2: Oh, I mean, after we went through all those various factions in the DSA yesterday that are out-and-out Maoists?
3: Yeah, there are like four or five different openly communist factions of the DSA who are part of the ruling committee. But yeah, I think old Brett may be bending over a bit too far backward to try to be fair and balanced. These people are communists bent on the overthrow of the United States. Brett, you can just say it. Anyway, I thought this was interesting. Did you know a group of young influencers American influencers went to Ayatollah Khamenei's funeral?
2: Oh, no, I did not know that. I knew that was it some New York Times? I think they had reporters there, but I didn't know about influencers being there.
3: Yeah, a group of young Americans were there with at least one waving a flag and chanting down with the USA.
2: No, I didn't know that.
3: That one was Jackson Hinkle, co-founder of the American Communist Party. The red, green.

0: Alliance. Is there anybody out there who still thinks that was some sort of paranoid fantasy I came up with? The Red-Green Alliance is a thing. Islamists and communists have the same goal, overthrow Western civilization, so they join together, each one secretly thinking, after the revolution, I'll take over. Anyway, so Jackson Hinkle was there, founder of the American Commie Party. He was accompanied by Christopher Halali, another ACP founding member and high bailiff of Orange County, Vermont. A government official. And Max Blumenthal, editor of The Gray Zone, a far-left site known for its favorable coverage of the Chinese, Russian, and Venezuelan governments. And, of course, young Calla Walsh, the child Democrat political star turned Islamist, that the Free Press has actually written about a fair amount. She is your classic wealthy young woman who's turned to radical politics. She absolutely, you know, I have no knowledge that she plans on this. I absolutely could see her as an early 70s style radical activist who perpetrates acts of violence. She's that far down the line. And one of these jackasses was apparently behind the internet rumor that the Argentina beating Egypt thing was a Zionist conspiracy rigged by a Jewish referee who wasn't Jewish. These people are nuts. Going waving a flag down with the USA at the Ayatollah's funeral, and he's going to be let back into the country.
1: You know, my favorite part about Argentina versus Egypt, aside from the fact, have you watched the last 10 minutes yet? That is an exciting 10 minutes of soccer. You pick it up at about almost 80 minutes because it looks like it's completely over. Yeah. And Argentina's going to lose. But anyway, the Egyptian fans wear the big pharaoh heads, which I think is a hilarious look.
0: Love it.
1: In terms of rooting.
0: Yeah.
1: There's so much downtime in soccer. You got to come up with chants and costumes and all kinds of different things to kill the time.
0: It's not
1: downtime. They're playing. There's just not much happening during the playing.
0: Oh, my God. That's the voice of ignorance, folks. There's a lot happening. It's just not particularly interesting. Got to get the ball from way over there to way over there. It takes a minute.
1: There's a lot more walking than I realized. I saw a video where they were featuring Holland, the Viking striking Viking guy, and they just stayed on him. A lot more walking than you realize to rest up in between your sprints. Didn't
0: I have a fascinating FIFA thought coming up.
2: And Getty.
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5: With SRN News, I'm Jason Walker. United States intensifying its strikes, targeting Iran, hitting targets more to the north. Tehran retaliated early Thursday with missile and drone fire targeting Bahrain and Kuwait before dawn. President Trump says ICE officials should continue vehicle stops despite the recent shootings. Homeland Security Secretary Mark Wayne Mullen responded by saying illegal migrants will be arrested and deported wherever they are. President Trump has addressed a defense summit at the U.S. Army War College. That summit Wednesday also included War Secretary Pete Hegseth and Pennsylvania GOP Senator David McCormick. European Union President Ursula von der Leyen has signed an agreement to move forward on a joint weapons production deal with Ukraine. This is SRN News.
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2: 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Arvin will soon have a

0: new chief of police. After a nationwide search, Cecilio Velasco, who was a deputy chief in Delano until 2024, was chosen as the city's new top cop Tuesday by the city council. Velasco left Kern County for Kings County, where he's been serving as a police chief there for the past 2 years. Classes at Bakersfield College had to be canceled Tuesday night thanks to a vegetation and brush fire that was happening not far from campus along Alfred Harrell Highway. Students got a text message around 5:30 that evening classes were not happening as firefighters fought through the evening to put that fire out. Gas in California on average $5.36 per gallon, says Gas Buddy. I'm Chris Davis in the KERN Newsroom with news every half hour and when it breaks on News Talk 96.1 and AM 1230 KERN.
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2: What?
8: The last most recent time I flew, it's just all the add-ons. So you see a price and you think, okay, that's what it's going to cost for me to fly from here to there. But then you start, you know, because there's four legs to the trip, two there and two back or whatever, and you start choosing your seats. And then do you want to eat anything or all these various things? And then the ticket is way different than it originally was, like not even close to the same amount.
2: Everything's a la carte.

0: Art.
1: Yeah.
0: Soon they're going to say, would you like a seatmate who weighs less than 250 pounds? That's an extra $15.
1: I'm going to take one bag and you're going to charge me an extra 80 bucks or whatever for checking a bag? So that's not part of the ticket. And then what is the original ticket price you're giving me if it doesn't include a seat? Then you pick a seat and the cheapest one adds $29. Well, then what was the ticket price you gave me? She gave
0: feels
1: me a ticket
0: a little
1: price
0: bait and switchy. Well, what, standing room? You're a strap hanger.
1: Well, that's not an option. If it were an option, that would be fine. But so you gave me a price. It's like it'll cost $40 to eat at this restaurant, and then you sit down and they say, if you want food, you gotta give us right. This much money.
0: Yeah, even having a single saltine is 19 more.
1: Right,
0: $19 more. Yeah, what is that price? That price doesn't exist. It's a bait and switchy little hook, I guess.
1: Hmm. We were talking to World Cup soccer, so we got our news person out in the newsroom, Jensen, who she said she was rooting for England because the underdog, and I thought, I don't think that's true. I looked up. You know, England is the favorite against Argentina today, so if you primarily want to root for the underdog, that's the defending champion Argentina with their old man Messi as their star. But so I'm rooting for Argentina for some reason, no particular reason whatsoever. I mentioned that there's way more walking in soccer than I'd ever realized before because I saw a great focused on the big blonde guy, Haaland for Norway. Too bad they got knocked out of the tournament. Where they just
0: the striking Viking.
1: Where they just followed him with the camera, and you don't usually notice this or whatever, but there's a lot of him just walking down the entire, what is it, about 100 yards? It's a long, the field's big.
0: It's more than that, yeah.
1: Bigger than
0: yeah.
1: a football field. Just walking along. Just walking, and then the ball came near him, and then all of a sudden, boom, like lightning, he was there and kicked a goal. But he had walked all the way down there, so I didn't realize you got to rest that much.
0: Yeah, yeah, that's a key, honestly, to being fresh. Because these guys, you know, they've been playing for 90 minutes, and they sprint like maniacs. That's why they conserve their energy. You want to hear a fascinating FIFA World Cup fact?
1: They're corrupt?
0: Has to do with
1: Britain? Is that the fascinating fact?
0: No, everybody knows that. The British, the England team, the Three Lions, they call them, because that's what's on their shirt. They've scored 13 goals, zero of them by a player who plays in the English Premier League, where their best players for a very, very long time have played. And they think the reason for that is the Premier League is so competitive. And they play so many games, and they play so hard that by the time it's World Cup time, those guys are worn out. They've got nothing left. And so the guys who play, like, in the Spanish league or one of the other many Euro soccer leagues, they're a lot fresher because it's kind of a more laid-back deal.
1: So if I'm a Brit, do I like that or hate that? I mean, because obviously you care about winning the World Cup, but if you follow soccer in your country, wouldn't you want your countrymen to play for your teams?
0: I would, but I don't know how that goes culturally. Do I care if our exciting young striker's a Spaniard? Really? I root for American sports where you swap players and they're from all over the world and you swap them every couple of years and every year your new roster is unrecognizable. So I don't know if it matters.
1: Good point. Yeah. The other thing about soccer, and you have talked about this for years, and I never watched soccer, so I was only kind of aware of it. What's with the histrionics, the acting like your femur was broken and the bone is sticking out through the skin when somebody brushes up next to you? What
0: Multiple
1: is that?
0: Multiple compound fractures. Part of it's just trying to draw a foul. It's flopping.
1: Well, yeah, but there's a difference between flopping and acting like you're in so much pain, just writhing in pain. In our sports, in the NFL, you do the opposite. You walk off the field if the bone is sticking out to show you're a tough guy.
0: Yeah, my favorite one, it was a meme, a cartoon. Hockey player, hold on to my teeth until my shift is over. Soccer player, guy ran by me writhing on the ground, right, like he's been shot. And I used to really think that was so despicable and stupid. Part of it's trying to draw a foul. Part of it is my team just had like a really aggressive attack. Everybody needs a breath.
1: Oh.
0: So I'm going to roll around on the ground for a minute.
1: Okay. Yeah, yeah. I saw one of those with France and in Spain where a guy was down for a long time. So that might have been a breather.
0: Right. Yeah, that's part of it. Yeah. And you just want to get in the head of the referee. Boy, they're really beating up on those guys today. I better look out for fouls.

0: goals. It's all kind of, you know, several different things at once.
1: France lost. They were the favorite to win the whole dang thing. They lost yesterday. They got shut out, didn't score a goal. I mean, it was like, it's like the Germans coming through.
0: Something, something marching in the shade, something. Yeah. I was on a an Alaska cruise, as I've been describing for the last couple of days, with a handful, a pretty good handful of folks from foreign lands who are super, super into the World Cup. The consensus at one table I was sitting at with a bunch of Euros was that, oh, yeah, nobody can touch France. They are head and shoulders above everybody else. And off they go. Spain looked great. Anyway, that's probably enough soccer talk. Oh, except that Argentina and England hate each other because of a bunch of controversial games through, like, the last century and the Falkland Islands War. So it's going to be quite the set to today. If you get a chance to watch it, watch it.
1: Oh, yeah. Well, I'll throw in my story here. So it was some talk yesterday about how the FBI, this is the match they're going to have to put the most security into because of the long-standing rivalry between England and Argentina. And as an American, I'm like, what? And we have rivalries in this country, not like they do in the rest of the world, which I didn't know anything about until I was in Italy many years ago, Gladys, and I just happened to be there because I'm not a soccer fan. I wasn't there for this. Siena was playing Florence in soccer. Doesn't seem like it would be a thing to me at all. It's like, you know, Springfield and Shelbyville are having a match. Big deal. And so I got to town, and there was a ring around the entire city of Siena with cops and barricades and all kinds of security like I had never seen at that time anywhere in my life. And it was all because Siena and Florence were playing each other, and they hate each other so much. They have so many fights and bombings and stabbings and everything anytime they play each other soccer because of some battle they fought in 1538. And that's why they're still so mad at each other.
0: I tell you what, never turn your back on a Siena.
1: And the amount of security they had for this soccer match was just amazing. And if they get, they weren't allowing anybody from Florence in or anybody who was rooting for Florence. So if they found anything like the colors or any indication whatsoever that you're rooting for the Florence team going into Siena, they wouldn't allow you in there. I just thought, this is nuts. We don't do this in the United States. As angry as we get about Dodgers, Giants or whatever, we don't have to have ring the stadium with this level of security.
0: Yeah,
1: which I found pretty interesting on its own. And like my buddy, I think that it's about 60 miles apart, Florence and Siena. Florence is the way more famous city, but they're about the same size and they're rivals. And my buddy lived in Siena, and his family had been there for hundreds of years. He lived in this 400-year-old house, very, very cool, near the city square in Siena. But he hated Florence. He just hated it. He never went there.
0: Wow.
1: He would not go to Florence, even though it's one of the biggest.
0: Each city had to go in the separate end of the stadium.
1: Oh, yeah. Yeah. Yeah, there were only one way in and one way out for different fans, and they sat you in different sections so you couldn't possibly come across each other.
0: Mm-hmm.
1: Wild.
0: Yeah, I've seen that in a couple of international matches where they'll have the cops from whatever is the host land sitting. There's like a line of cops between the two sections of the stand. And if anybody gets too close to the cops or tries to cross it, by God, there's going to be a night sticking. It's unbelievable.
1: Right, but so this particular friend of mine, he wouldn't go to Florence. He wouldn't go to France. He hated the French so much. I know another English guy that's never been to France because he hates the French so much. And we have this view in America of Europe being so much more sophisticated and above all than we are.
0: Please.
1: And how many people do you know in the United States who I'd never set foot in Oklahoma, you know, or who are like that? Nobody. I've never known anybody like that.
0: Right, right.
1: But it's pretty common in Europe.
0: If you've ever bought the absolute hogwash that America's the most racist country on earth. How about you ask a Chinese person about the Japanese? Or ask a Filipino about either one of them, just for instance. Or ask a Siennan about, what was the other place?
1: Florence.
0: Yeah, damn Florencers. Unbelievable. Hey, a word from our friends at Rough Greens, America's number one dog supplement. It's all natural and made in the USA. 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
0: So this story didn't get near as much of attention as it probably should have, and it's going to disappear. The New York Post had it, and Politico. Those are the only major news organizations I've seen covered at all. Chuck Grassley, who's 92 years old, running the Senate Judiciary Committee yesterday, revealed that old Jack Smith, you remember him investigating everything that was Trump? His office had spied on 44 different lawmakers from both parties, House members and senators, where he read all their emails, all their texts for a long time, completely blowing up any constitutional rights that these people have against that sort of thing. He just went around them and just read their emails and texts, and Chuck Grassley had it yesterday, and it's getting very little attention. I think partially because it's bipartisan, and if you can't choose one side or another, it's not a fun story.
1: Well, that's an incredible trampling of the division of the branches of government.
0: Uh-huh.
1: It's, you know, wow. Boy, I think your point is right. It's discouraging, but it's true. There's no Trump is right or Trump is wrong to be decided on this, so just kind of, whatever.
0: No, they were spying.
1: Plus, it takes a little explaining.
0: Yeah, they were spying on Karen Bass and Cory Booker and all kinds of Democrats, along with lots of Republicans, Susan Collins, Tom Cotton, Elise Stefanik, whatever. But reading their personal emails and texts, that's wild.
1: Yeah.
0: Not cool?
1: Yeah. Awful.
0: I'll bet that happens so much more than we know.
1: You think?
0: Then we'll never know.
1: Mm.
0: Just like at work, somebody wherever you work, because it's in the fine print, they're reading all your emails, all your texts.
1: All right. Yeah, so is Mark Zuckerberg. It's fine. Good luck. Enjoy it. It's boring.
0: Yeah, my life
1: is boring.
0: Exactly.
1: Yeah. Hey, coming up, you mentioned this yesterday, Jack, and I did a little digging into it, and it's absolutely insane. The Chicago Teachers Union. They probably ought to all be rounded up and put in some sort of prison camp. They're avowedly communists. They're joining with the DSA. They're radical, radical leftists. We'll tell you about some of their comings and goings and plots.
0: And pro-Iran against the United States.
1: Yeah, what the hell? A teacher's union. These people have, never mind, do they have access to our children? They've got practically exclusive access to our children for 8 hours a day. Good God, what are we letting happen under our watch here?
0: That and other stuff on the way.
2: Armstrong and Getty.
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9: Russia has taken enormous casualties in this war. The latest estimate by some researchers is that it may have lost as many as 500,000 killed, 1.4 million injured and killed in this war. And the other problem is that the Kremlin wants to pretend to most Russians that this war is quite far away.
10: Stunning numbers. Almost 500,000 dead. They're approaching the numbers we had in our Civil War on both sides together.
11: Those are World War II-esque numbers.
10: Right.
11: At least for some of the major combatants.
10: And Vietnam was a hangover in this country that continues decades later. 60, 70,000 dead? Russia's lost 500,000 men. That is just stunning.
11: To take a little chunk of Ukraine. Yeah, just amazing. And Putin is desperate in a number of different ways. The deep into Russia attacks by Ukrainian drones, among other things, but also just the need for more cannon fodder. It's all horrifying. Patrick Revelle on ABC News continues.
9: Russia has been reluctant to declare a general mobilization, so it's not able to call on all of its huge population. Instead, it basically needs people to sign up who are willing to come for money. And that is something that we heard again and again and again from the Russian troops that we spoke to at this POW camp, that the main reason they had come to fight was for money.
10: Not knowing, not reading the papers, I guess, not reading the New York Times, knowing what awaits you when you get to Russia.
11: That's the convenience of controlling the media for old Vladimir Putin. Yeah, they talk to these people at Ukrainian prisoner of war camps, the Russians being held, because now they can be honest because they have nothing to hide anymore. But it gets even worse.
9: There is a network of different visa and employment companies that are sometimes Russian and are sometimes local. And some of them are trying to recruit the men openly, saying, you will come to Russia, you will join the Russian military, and you will get citizenship and money, and you'll get quite a sizable sign-on bonus.
11: That was edited perhaps a bit too tightly. They're recruiting for soldiers in Africa. Both government and private recruiters are going into Africa, promising all those things, and the folks think, wow, I could really change my family's lives forever. Yeah, it sounds

0: like a nice job I'm getting in Russia, I'm going to do it. Then you end up with a gun in your hand and a gun at your back. And as Jack pointed out, your life expectancy, once you hit the front lines, is 20 minutes.
1: Which is just unimaginable. It's, you can't believe that it's even true. That was a Peter Baker story in the New York Times several weeks ago. 20 minutes once you get to the front and you're dead.
0: Unbelievable. And there's more.
2: One researcher said to me, they use the African fighters mostly as cannon fodder. They come over, they're often not well trained, and in any case, they then force them towards the front line because they want to use them in an assault wave. They want to send this wave of bodies forward to try and exhaust Ukrainian troops and ammunition.
1: I can see how as a Ukrainian you would do what you got to do, but that's got to wear on your soul to kill all these people who you know just are, oh my God, here comes another wave of them and we're going to kill them all. All right, let's do it. What a choice do we have?
0: Yeah, yeah. The fastest way to end this and keep my country is to do that. No choice. Yeah, one more clip.
2: We were taken into another yard and lined up there were just lots of men from Africa, Southeast Asia, some from Egypt, for a variety of reasons, had ended up in the Russian military. There's been many twists in this war, and this is yet another unexpected one.
0: And as we were discussing yesterday, the corruption in the Russian military, it runs from the top to the very bottom, where even at the squad level, whoever the sergeant in charge of a squad makes you bribe him or you're the cannon fodder. And so every level of command in the Russian military is getting a financial incentive for keeping this going because they steal from and demand bribes from every wave of poor sons of bitches who end up machine gunned. They're making money hand over fist and are not in a terrible amount of physical danger themselves.
1: My prediction this ends, I don't know if it would end it or not, Putin gets taken out by somebody on his side. That is definitely my prediction. Somebody's going to say, this can't continue. There's going to be a coup, regicide, or whatever you want to call it.
0: That's what it'll take, I think, yeah. So why in the name of God is the Chicago Teachers Union hosting a communist convention? We will discuss next hour.
1: That's pro-Iran in this war.
0: Ugh.
1: Which is amazing. Yeah, more on the way.
3: Armstrong and Getty.
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0: Trump says ICE officials should continue vehicle stops despite recent fatal shootings. Homeland Security Secretary Mark Wayne Mullen responding by saying illegal migrants will be arrested and deported wherever they are. War Secretary Pete Hegseth rolling out new screening programs for testosterone deficiency among troops. He calls the move necessary to allow service members to operate at their absolute best. The president announcing new investments in our defense industry.
1: President Trump announced a major investment in the nation's defense industrial base at a defense and innovation summit in Pennsylvania.
2: This afternoon, we're announcing nearly $10 billion of new investments in our defense industrial base right here in the great Commonwealth of Pennsylvania. And these investments will create more than 4,000 jobs. Pennsylvania workers will build the ships, submarines, trucks, weapons, and industries.
1: The announcement comes as the administration continues pushing to expand U.S. defense manufacturing. Willie Nelson, the White House.
0: U.S. reimposing a blockade on Iran after Tehran's attacks on ships in the Strait of Hormuz. Iran remains defiant.
3: Tehran has insisted that any ship going through the strait must do so on a route through Iranian waters and must follow the instructions of Iran's paramilitary Revolutionary Guard. Now, the U.S. had been trying to support those vessels, and the U.N.'s International Maritime Organization had supported this route around Oman, but the ships that have been attacked by Iran in recent days all have been plying that route.
0: That is correspondent John Gambrill reporting. European Union President Ursula von der Leyen has now signed an agreement. It would move forward on a joint weapons production deal with Ukraine. EU views Ukraine's fight against Russia as crucial. More on these stories, townhall.com.
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6: A new police chief for one Kern County city. I'm Chris Davis. Arvin has been looking for a police chief for more than a year, and the search had them taking applications from all over the country. But they found the person for the job not far away. Cecilio Velasco was named chief Tuesday on a vote from the city council. He had been a deputy chief in Delano and in 2024 took his experience to Kings County, where he served as a police chief. Velasco has more than 21 years experience. Classes at Bakersfield College had to be canceled Tuesday night thanks to a vegetation and brush fire that was happening not far from campus along Alfred Harrell Highway. Students got a text message around 5:30 that evening classes were not happening as firefighters fought through the evening to put that fire out. It started sometime after 4:30 and the cause is still undetermined. Police in Bakersfield believe two teenagers may be responsible for a red car being in a canal last night, fully underwater along Madison Street. About 10:30, Kern County Search and Rescue brought their equipment and pulled that car out of the canal, but no one was anywhere around it. Police say they saw the teenagers on surveillance video and are asking for tips. It is now being investigated as a hit and run. Some people in Lamont, Arvin, Mettler, and Fraser Park who were operating food trucks without the proper paperwork got in trouble, and some got tickets in an enforcement operation from Kern County Public Health and the Sheriff's Office. They say they found several trucks without permits after getting several complaints, and at least five of them got cease and desist orders. The health department also says they took some potentially unsafe food that was being prepared in those trucks. I'm Chris Davis in the KERN Newsroom with news every half hour and when it breaks.

0: tests. The health department also says they took some potentially unsafe food that was being prepared in those trucks. I'm Chris Davis in the KERN newsroom with news every half hour and when it breaks on News Talk 96.1 and AM 1230. KERN.
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5: Trump thinks changing the clocks twice a year is stupid. Congress voted on it yesterday. They overwhelmingly agreed. More on that a little bit later, where that might be going. And according to the Washington Post, and I don't know if this is true or not, but they claim that cigarettes are cool again. Cigarettes are cool again with the young people as just kind of a thing.
6: I saw that headline. Yeah, I didn't get a chance to look into it. Okay. All right. They're bad for you, kids. It's not a good idea.
5: They know it's bad for them, but they just think it looks cool.
6: Yeah, I think
5: it does look cool, by the way.
6: Oh, that's terrible. You just encouraged smoking there. I think it may have to do with what we're about to talk about, at least to some extent, because the forces of the political left that are trying to overthrow Western civilization, the United States, capitalism, etc., they've got to convince young people in particular that they have no future.
5: You know what?
6: Their lives are miserable and put upon. You might as well smoke. What's the point? Who cares?
5: I know we're going that direction, but one thing they acknowledge, and I think this is true, smoking cigarettes looks cool for men and women. A chick who smokes, I don't know why that's so hot. I mean, and it must be universal because they do it in movies all the time. The hot chick smokes. Mm-hmm. Yeah. But
6: because you know they're not a goody two shoes, which means they might also be sexual libertines.
5: Is that what's going on subconsciously? Yes. Kind of.
6: No, consciously. I just explained it to you.
5: I don't feel like it's consciously, but I know what's the if she smokes, she pokes. Is that what they used to say?
6: Good Lord. Well, it's points for being concise.
5: Vaping is douchey, though. Looks douchey. Yes. For everyone.
6: And everybody does it. Yeah, men and women.
5: Nothing cool looking
6: joined
5: about.
6: Joined in their douchiness.
5: There's nothing cool looking about grabbing the vape pen and taking it away. Isn't that interesting, though? So it can't just be the, it can't be what you said then, because that doesn't make sense, because vaping's even worse for you. So I don't think, wow, she's vaping, and that's even worse than having a cigarette. Very hot. I don't think that. Vaping looks dumb. Smoking a cigarette looks cool. I think we're just convinced by movies from way back in the day. All the cool people smoked, and that got into our heads if you're of a certain age.
6: Yeah, mostly. I'm trying to come up with a rhyme involving vaping that's not abhorrent, and I can't. So, never mind.
5: Right,
6: yeah,
5: you're
6: don't
5: right.
6: Don't even.
5: You're
6: yeah, do
5: right.
6: Not. No, nobody. Nobody is allowed to. So, on a more serious topic, I think not enough people understand that one of the great strategies, the absolutely written down, understood, agreed upon strategies of the radical left, whether they're of the conventional, like neo-Marxist types or Islamists for that matter, one of their main strategies is to deny that they're doing what they're doing. They some of them will say openly they want to overthrow the Constitution. A lot of them will just say, though, we want fairness, or we want the opportunity to worship the way we want, blah, blah, blah. And one of the great examples of that is, you remember during the woke apocalypse when

0: Everybody was afraid to say, no, a man can't just say he's a woman. That doesn't make him a woman. You could lose your job for that. Or saying all lives matter or whatever. During the wokepocalypse, everybody was afraid. We weren't afraid. We were saying what we wanted to. Anyway, one thing I heard 100 times is that critical race theory is not being taught in schools. That's an obscure legal concept that's taught in some law schools. As if critical theory, that the philosophy launched in the 60s by Frenchmen, because of course it was Frenchmen, that's everywhere in universities. It's everywhere in the colleges of education. It's everywhere in the teachers' unions. It's everywhere in freaking third grade classes in a lot of places now. They're teaching the kids that America is a racist country, that it's systemically racist, it needs to be brought down, capitalism is evil, it exploits people, blah, blah, blah, all the time. But they deny they're doing it, obviously. So this is something else. How open some people are being about this. The Chicago Teachers Union hosted an Israel-hating communist convention where radicals were openly calling for sabotaging U.S. ports and backing Iran. Here's one quote from the meeting. If we can shut down even one terminal for 2 hours, that's millions of dollars out in logistics. So the CTU hosted a Marxist anti-Israel conference last weekend, which openly celebrated terrorism, introduced fledgling activists to, quote, the growing BDS movement. BDS is where you, like, tie up your lover and spank them. What? I'm sorry, the control room is telling me, no, that's BDSM.
1: I thought it was
0: BDSM.
1: The South Korean androgynous boy band.
0: No, neither one. No. It's actually the boycott, divest, sanction movement, virulently anti-Israel.
1: Yeah, I don't like you. I don't know why teachers have an opinion at all on Israel. You teach reading and science, particularly there in Chicago, where you're doing a horrible job of it. But to not only be anti-Israel, but pro-Iran.
0: Yeah, that's just insane. Well, it's the Red-Green Alliance we're always talking about. But they were pushing their adherence to, again, join the growing BDS movement, called on its members to support Iran's axis of resistance. You need to support Iran because they're part of the resistance against the Western patriarchy. Good Lord. And telling them to prepare for violence against the United States and Israel. Ryan Delaney, chair of communications for Jacksonville Palestine Solidarity Network, told attendees, "We're all here to toughen our knuckles. I hope that everybody leaves here ready to fight when they get home." He told roughly 200 cheering attendees. Well, only 200. But again, what the F is the Chicago Teachers Union doing there? Sarah Flounders, a member, charmingly named, member of the secretariat of the Marxist-Leninist Workers' World Party, thundered to the crowd that the enemy is at home. Change doesn't ask for permission. It'll be violent. It'll be stormy. It'll be unpredictable. But she praised attendees as a really militant, determined group. The second annual gathering of the Anti-War Action Network, an agglomeration of dozens of local activist groups around the country, united by their hatred of Israel and mission to obstruct American imperialism, quote unquote. The Washington Free Beacon purchased a couple of tickets and was able to seamlessly mingle with attendees for 2 days and observed all of this stuff. The gathering was held at the Teachers Union's headquarters at 1901 West Carroll Avenue in the city's West Town neighborhood. That's very close to where the RNC or the DNC was last year. Last year? 2 years ago.
1: 2 years ago today. No, that was the DNC. That was not today.
0: There was teachers union signage, even a headless mannequin wearing Chicago Teachers Union t-shirts were present throughout the venue. Conference goers were a motley crew of aspiring revolutionaries. This is not going to help the point I'm making that we need to take this seriously, but I'll include it nonetheless. About 20% wore masks for some reason. Many attendees were noticeably obese, and there was also a large contingent of openly transgender participants. Breakfasts included gluten-free empanadas and vegan fare, while a gender-neutral bathroom did brisk business.
1: They wore masks.
0: You know, a lot of this, and this is intentional by the neo-Marxist movement, they want to take every misfit every trans.

0: a confused person who's not comfortable with their sex, every gay person, every alienated kid who in generations past would grow their hair and learn to play the guitar, you know, every person with a useless degree that put them $100,000 in debt and now they're blaming capitalism for their life choices. They're trying to harness all of these people and tell them it's the evils of the system and we need to overthrow it. The reason you don't have a happy life is because of the system. Blame others. That's the key aspect of socialism. It's the politics of envy and blame. But man, it's just sick that the teachers union is so involved in this. Of course, the teachers unions are now hardcore of avowedly far leftist organizations. They have nothing to do with children and teachers at all.
1: No, I don't understand why more people don't know that.
0: A map of the meeting facility, which guided convention goers to the different rooms named for various prominent terrorists and dictators, had the name Chicago's Teachers Union prominently displayed next to a map of Iran. They openly praised Fidel Castro, Mao Zedong. There's a reference in one of the posters to, our elder mentor, Uncle Joe, was a reference to Joseph Stalin.
1: So, this wasn't a California Teachers Union meeting, but they used Chicago Teachers Union meeting, but they used their building.
0: But yeah, and they sanctioned it and co-sponsored it, in effect.
1: But the fact that there's not more pressure put on Chicago, we've gone through their numbers. There's schools in the Chicago area where you could make the argument that the kids would be better off if you closed the school. Or at least there would be no more harm done. They have 0% kids with fluency in writing and mathematics. So you could make the argument that you should just close the school. It wouldn't make any difference. Do they have to answer for that at all? Or are you too busy trying to figure out why we should help Iran?
0: I think we need to be as militantly anti these people as they are anti the country that we love. I really mean that. We have waited way, way, way too long. Look at the schools now. They're factories of indoctrination of the little kids.
1: It's crazy.
0: Anyway, yeah, it is crazy.
1: Makes you want to go out on the playground and smoke a cigarette, which I guess is cool again.
0: It's not good for you, kids.
1: Talk about that, among other things, on the way. This happened while we were on the air yesterday, so we talked about it a little bit, but Trump reversed course completely on that whole tolls for the straightaway moves.
0: He's spitballing. Brainstorming. There are no bad ideas here.
1: And so where we are on that whole war, the New York Times basically declaring today that we have lost the war. I don't know if that's true or not. There's still time to salvage it. We ain't won it. That's for certain. Among other things on the way. Stay here.
2: Armstrong and Getty.
0: Your personal information is valuable and far more accessible than you realize.
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8: Eleanor Holmes Norton is in the early stages of dementia.
9: Dwight Evans, who's 71, had a stroke.
10: Bernie Sanders, sidelined by a heart attack.
11: Congresswoman Kay Granger lived in an assisted living facility for dementia patients while still serving in Congress and drawing a congressional paycheck.
12: Why are we tolerating this level of national frailty in our lawmaking? And it's not just anti-old people. It's not disrespect to ask this question. In Japan, they revere the elderly. But the one thing they don't do is put them in charge of everything.
13: That's really interesting. I wonder if we're going to break away from that at all. Kind of thought after Joe Biden, maybe we would. Obviously, we followed Joe Biden with Trump will be the oldest president ever by the time he leaves, won't he? Yeah. He's 80.
14: I wonder if it used to be, you know, the power of incumbency had to do with, I think, most districts being more competitive. I mean, now, if you say to me in my district, hey, we're going to swap out this Republican for this Republican, I'm like, okay, that's fine. I'm not going to root for the Democrat, and neither is anybody else, and vice versa in other districts. So, why are we hanging on to these ancients if you just swap out one D for another, one R for another? Maybe it'll come to an end. I don't know.
13: Because to run, you'd have to have the backing of the party, and they're at no point ever going to take even the slightest risk of swapping out the 72-year-old for a 42-year-old.
14: Especially if the 72-year-old kind of likes the gig.
13: Right. I guess. I don't know, but we got to break out of it somehow. It's just, it's nutso. There's no other aspect of life where you'd say, no, let's turn it all over to 70-year-olds and 80-year-olds, yeah, almost exclusively to do everything.
14: Right.
13: What? That is really, really wild. But on the other hand, Mark Halperin says that at least currently, he thinks Bernie Sanders has got a really strong chance of being the Democratic nominee based on the directions the wind's blowing and Bernie's success in the past and the fact that Bernie's still as sharp as ever. He doesn't look like he's lost a step, and he's 84.
14: I think Halpern's right. All the energy on the left is the young socialists.
13: You could easily,
14: to them, socialism isn't something to be apologized for. It's something to brag about.
13: You could easily see Bernie getting the nomination, I think.
14: Could they kneecap him a third time?
13: I I don't know. He might kneecap.

0: himself with a fall.
1: Remember, it took a couple of heroes like James Clyburn and Joe Biden to save the Democrats from the scourge of Bernie last time.
0: So
2: Bernard Sanders.
0: He's got a birthday coming up, so I think he'll be 87 when he took office.
1: Wow.
0: Is that right? Yeah, because he's got a birthday coming up, wow. So he'd be 85, and then he would be 87 when he actually took office if he won. That. We're already into Ridiculousville, that we have presidents in their 80s, but 87.
1: Right. Democrats, he's tanned, he's rested, he's been in the gym. Eric Swalwell. Maybe a little rapey, maybe a little Chinese spy lover, but come on.
0: I just came across this article. They're really trying to get a different security system going in airports in Europe, the EU particularly. All biometric checkpoints, which they think is going to speed things up once they get it going. But trying to get it going is really bogging things down. I'm glad I'm not traveling around Europe this summer. They got to get you into the system first with your fingerprints, your eye scans, your face scans, all the different sort of stuff. So the first time you fly anywhere in the EU system this summer, they got to get all that information, which takes a while. So the lines have been terrible. Hours long waits any time of day everywhere. But the theory is once you're in the system, it's going to be much faster than having to show a passport or anything else. You'll just walk through and it'll read all your biometrics and it'll be practically instantaneous, which sounds pretty cool, other than the being able to track you everywhere you go part of it.
1: It was funny, and I meant to talk about this, going to and fro the United States for our cruise to Alaska, because we had to pass briefly through the lawless region of Canada.
0: Oh my God.
1: But there are a lot of biometrics being used in airports now, including in customs. We just paused in front of a camera, took pictures of us, and said, "Hey, Joe, welcome back to the States. How are you, buddy?" And then we filled out our silly little form for customs. I probably shouldn't talk about this. And a passenger I knew of was asked, "Do you have anything to declare?" And that passenger said, "Yeah, I bought some earrings that were way above the limit." The officer said, "Enjoy them." And that passenger just kept walking. So I'm not sure what we're doing here.
0: Do you have anything?
1: If you're not Osama bin Laden, they let you back in.
0: Do you have anything to declare? I like Cher's music. Does that count?
3: Armstrong and Getty.
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6: With SRN News, I'm Jason Wagner. United States intensifying its strikes targeting Iran, hitting targets further north. Tehran retaliated then early Thursday morning with both missile and drone fire targeting Bahrain and Kuwait before dawn. In the meantime, President Trump says Iran still wants to strike a deal. Earlier at a defense summit at the U.S. Army War College in Pennsylvania, the president says that Congress needs to authorize the funding necessary to rebuild defense stockpiles. Vice President J.D. Vance says the Trump administration absolutely mishandled the communications surrounding the Jeffrey Epstein files. During a podcast with Joe Rogan, Vance pointed largely to former Attorney General Pam Bondi, who infamously stated that an alleged client list of Epstein was sitting on her desk. SRN News.
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June 30th, a man was shot while he was riding his bike on Forest Street in Bakersfield. You may remember that police had to retrieve the man accused of the crime from Las Vegas. Christian Villa Sr., age 43, of Lancaster, was in court Tuesday for his arraignment and faces three charges now: attempted murder, assault on a person with a firearm, and being a felon with a firearm. A car had to be pulled out of a canal on Madison Street in East Bakersfield last night, and police say they are investigating that as a hit and run. That happened about 10:30 p.m. The red car was lifted with a winch and pulled up and was empty, say police, but they found surveillance video of two people who appeared to be teenagers running away from the canal. I'm Chris Davis in the KERN newsroom with news every half hour and when it breaks on News Talk 96.1 and AM 1230 KERN.

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12: 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European Sleep Design. But anyway, I was mentioning the ad that I got the movable base, which I had once years and years ago on a bed, but I never used it for some reason.
13: Oh, really?
12: I don't know why. I don't even remember why, but I just never used it and never really thought about it using it. But now I got it and I use it all the time. It's one of my favorite things that's ever happened in my life. The ability to like raise my feet up and everything like that.
14: Wow.
12: I'm really enjoying it.
14: Wow. I pictured you more like you're raising your top up to read or something like that.
12: I do some of that, yeah. But I don't know why. It vibrates also, which I haven't found that beneficial to me. But
14: yeah, the whole vibrating bed thing, I learned that as a kid. Back in the day, Gladys, I remember, it was the 1970s. I was a young lad. We were traveling back and forth to my grandparents in New Jersey, and we would usually stop for one night on the way. And often the beds in the hotels would have what was called charmingly at the time magic fingers.
12: Oh, right. You're right. You could stop at a Super 8 and some of the beds would have magic fingers. You put coins in a slot like it was a car wash or something. Or
14: yeah,
12: a pinball machine.
14: Put a quarter in there and the thing vibrates somewhat for about 5 minutes. And it was pretty funny as a kid that the bed was vibrating like that, but I didn't find it the least bit relaxing.
12: Well, weren't the jokes, so I got the sense as a kid that it was a sexual thing with the jokes that were on sitcoms.

0: homes and whatnot. Is that why? Why do people want the bed device? I'll go home today. I'll lay face down on it and let you know what I think of it.
1: Oh my God, that was regrettable. Let's move on. Let's just move on.
0: And I'm liking the movable base. I don't know why. It's like one of the great pleasures of my life now.
1: Excellent.
0: Look how much higher my feet are than my torso. It's amazing.
1: What are you, Amish? One of the great pleasures of your life. Wow, you're like the Buddha over here.
0: I just realized you've been into the free press more than I have been.
1: Oh, yeah, I love them.
0: I just realized every day we ought to just go through the free press's big stories because they're always great.
1: Yeah.
0: Like for today, I'll do it. Their first story is about how telehealth might be killing us. And they got an example of a kid that was having some health problems and died. And then they found out no doctor ever, like, examined him in person. It was all telehealth. And how that's a really growing part of our medical care. And
1: in fact, he went to the ICU.
0: Yeah,
1: right?
0: Yeah, ICU telehealth.
1: Yes. What, seriously? The guy's in the ICU and they can't spare a human being to go to his bedside and check him out? That's obscene.
0: Yeah. And it's a growing thing. The rise of tele-ICU, where critically ill patients are monitored by physicians working from remote command centers, sometimes hundreds of miles away. And we haven't, like, really had a national conversation about whether or not we think this is a good idea or not. So that's one really good story that they've got in the free press today. The other one is this one, which I'll actually read in full. A third Trump impeachment? Some Democrats aren't so sure. I didn't realize this. Apparently, there's quite a split among Democrats as to whether or not impeaching Trump for a third time is a good idea or not. I've been assuming that as soon as the Democrats take the House, I got blasted on a text the other day. I get blasted on texts and tweets every single day about all kinds of different things, from my looks to my opinions. But got blasted a text the other day. Why do you keep saying the Democrats are going to take the House? Because they are. But anyway, I've just been assuming as soon as they take the House, they're going to immediately impeach Trump. But apparently there's quite a civil war, according to the Free Press and Audrey Fahlberg, in the Democratic Party, whether that would be the best expenditure of their time and, you know, control of the House, as opposed to trying to accomplish other things. Cool. I think a Trump impeachment would be an incredible waste of time for the country. He's not going to be removed from office. There's almost zero chance of that. And we would just spend, you know, a year, however long, going through that whole dog and pony show again with nothing happening.
1: Right, right.
0: But here's the story I mostly wanted to talk about in the Free Press that I thought was really, really interesting. That Douglas Murray, the great Douglas Murray, now that he's with the Free Press.
1: I had a feeling you were heading here.
0: How a gay cruise got stuck between Islam and the West. And one of the reasons it got my attention is because I saw the headline about this on CNN the other day. So you got these gay cruises, this particular one, the Scarlet Lady, 2,000 gay Americans traveling around. They were barred from docking in Turkey and Egypt. And the way it was portrayed in a lot of U.S. and European media was the out-of-control conservative governments that have taken hold across Europe and Trumpism in the United States is making it very difficult for gay people all around the world.
1: Right. The fact that they couldn't dock in Turkey and Egypt was part of a broader global trend.
0: Yeah, the CNN headline was, "Twice Rejected American Cruise Put Spotlight on Rollback of LGBTQ Rights, Passengers Say." Okay. Well, first, starting here, I've never understood the fear from the gay community about Trump being president. What about Trump makes, what about him seems anti-gay?
1: He's all ginned up.
0: Well, yeah, absolutely, completely ginned up, though. I mean, he's not religious. He's a Manhattan liberal, really, his whole life. I'm sure he's had more gay friends than most of you gay people had. I don't know. I don't even know. That just, I mean, it's like really, really made out of whole cloth.
1: Yeah.
0: But the headline in CNN, of course, leaves out where the rejected gay cruise got rejected. And the fact it was rejected in Turkey and Egypt, the reality of it is, as you can probably guess, that a lot of your Muslim countries

0: Muslim ports and Muslim governments don't like gay people at all. In fact, they think he ought to be dead. And the mainstream media wants to make it about conservatives or religious fanatics that are Christian stopping gay rights moving forward, as opposed to the fact that it's Islamic fundamentalists.
1: It's part of a broader global trend. Oh, yeah, that's what I see all the time. LGBTQ plus minus over the power of three rights are being rolled back. Yeah, that's what I'm seeing. You, Jesus, unbelievable.
0: What a made-up narrative that is.
1: Oh, my God, absolutely hilarious. There's a long history. Well, I don't need to tell you this. The Muslim world doesn't like gay people. But they won't say that. These people, you know, I'm more and more convinced that Dr. Savage and you and other people are right. Progressivism, when it reaches a certain point, it causes such a delusional perception of reality that it is a mental disorder. If you see Muslim authorities in Muslim ports tell a cruise ship full of gay fellers, no, you can't come here. And you say, oh, my God, Trump, you are mentally ill.
0: Mm-hmm.
1: It's not a misperception. It's bizarre.
0: Well, it's born out of where I think the mental illness is. And I got into this in my own head a lot during the self-hating anti-American stuff I was looking at over 4th of July. The mental illness is some sort of need to hate yourself and your own people. That's where the mental illness comes in. I don't know what drives it, but it's weird. And it's strong enough that it will make you ignore all facts. Like the fact that our system has raised more people out of poverty than anything in world history. Or we're more gay friendly than all these countries that you seem to love. And all this different stuff. It's weird.
1: What the heck's the name of Steven Pinker's book, Enlightenment Now?
0: Moby Dick.
1: I don't believe that's correct. It's actually, hang on a second, it's right over here.
0: It's about
1: God, I can't bend over quite like
0: it's about a one-legged guy chasing a whale. Makes it his life's mission.
1: No, it's a different book. Enlightenment Now is indeed the name of Steven Pinker's book, The Case for Reason, Science, Humanism, and Progress. You ought to read it. It's brilliant. But anyway, to your point about ignoring facts, I love what Doug Murray writes. The naivete of, and I'd like to get more into the story, but the naivete of Scarlet Lady's organizers and passengers point to two fascinating realities about the way in which modern Westerners view the rest of the world. The first is the presumption that everybody everywhere is much like us. I've talked about this 100 times. Speak to almost anyone with a thin veneer of this ideology, and they will tell you that everybody around the world wants pretty much the same things as we do. Freedom, including the freedom to love whoever you like. That's just wrong. That's incorrect. It is factually vacant of truth. And he writes, the sad poster children for this ideology might be Jay Austin and Lauren Guiguan, an American couple from Washington, D.C., who quit their jobs in 2017 to cycle around the world. As their travel journal put it, they wanted to meet all kinds of people in the world to prove that, quote, by and large, humans are kind. Their journey finished on a road in Tajikistan in July 2018 when a truckload of local lads from ISIS spotted the couple, swerved their truck into them, leapt out and stabbed them to death. Jay and Lauren believe that by and large humans are kind, but the people they met on a roadside in Tajikistan disagreed. A weak ideology met a strong ideology, and the strong ideology won out.
0: It reminds me of, this is not funny, but it reminds me of the end of the movie Don't Look Up, which we were discussing yesterday, where Meryl Streep, who's president of the United States, but a liberal, she believes in, they land on a planet with all these new animals. And, you know, nature, we all love nature. Oh, look, nature. And she immediately gets eaten by this beast. Yeah. It's like the people that went up to Alaska to live with the bears, the wolves or whatever, who got eaten. And the same thing with ISIS. It's just, it's a weird, again, it's a mental illness.
1: And before a word from our good friends at Rough Greens, Doug Murray's final question, or semifinal question, which I think is a good one. It's a question that some feminists and a small number of gay rights activists have mulled for years. Here's the question. Why does the battle for progressive rights always stop at the borders of Islam?
0: Yeah, no doubt.
1: It's because of xenophilia that I've also talked about for years and years and years. But anyway, you love your dog. You want him to live a long and healthy life. And healthy is the accent here. That's the most important.

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1: I just looked up what time the soccer match is today. England, Argentina, 12 o'clock Pacific, 3 Eastern.
0: Okay.
1: That works for me. I got a dentist thing I got to go to, but taking someone to.
0: You know, to answer very quickly our unspoken question of why the hell the leftists behave this way. Where, as Doug Murray asks, why does the battle for progressive rights always stop at the borders of Islam? Well, mostly because if you want to overthrow our system or supplant it with a Marxist system, you can't ever admit. Now, the U.S. is way, way, way better on this, this, and this than these third worlders that we embrace. I mean, let's admit that. You can never make that confession. So...
1: what was the clip you got, Michael? A man attacked by a beaver. Is that good?
2: Yes, it is.
1: It's pretty good. Now, it has some frightening details, you say?
2: Yeah, it was just a visual. I mean, in your mind, you think about it, it's pretty scary.
1: Man attacked by beaver.
0: What could be more terrifying?
1: Among other things on the way. Stay tuned.
3: Armstrong and Getty.
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10: Last one still stinging. Back on my mind.
11: Do we need to set up the beaver attack or?
12: No, it's just him. It's a guy and his buddy in Lake George, and things went very poorly.
13: Where's Lake George? Do we know?
12: I don't know exactly.
13: You say it like you're some sort of Lake George expert, Michael.
11: Like we all go on Lake George. Like we all go to Lake George every weekend and water ski.
13: Right. I mean, if I'm going to be beset by beavers. I would like to know I'm in danger.
11: My guess is it's a lake teeming with beavers.
13: Yes. Anyway, somewhere or other.
11: And we hear it. Right.
14: The first time my friend ended up picking it up, swam back at him. So we were like, okay, just as out for blood. This was a puncture bite. His teeth went through my stomach. He said something attacked him. I just jumped in the water, and then I grabbed whatever it was attacking him, pulled it out. I was a little freaked out. I didn't, like, think it was a beaver at first. You know, I just grabbed this little brown blob in the water. It ended up biting me a few times as I got it out of the water. So I was like, I got to keep a good grip on this thing. And then I just tossed him pretty far.
13: Beset by beavers. Good Lord. Tell you what, I'm going to think twice before visiting Lake George. Whatever that is.
11: I've told the story many, many times where I was nearly attacked by a badger as a child in Wisconsin, and I can still picture it. It was so horrifying.
13: Wow, the badger stayed.
11: It stood up on its hind legs and came after me. I think I had gotten too close to mom and her baby badgers? I don't know, but man, that thing was angry at me. And the way it screamed, oh, I can still hear it.
13: Really?
11: Yeah. It's kind of a hissing, screaming. It was on its hind legs running at me.
13: Good Lord. Lake George appears to be in New York State.
11: My guess would be there's a Lake George in roughly 16 states.
13: That's not a bad point. Anyway, be careful, people.
11: I got my youngest kid has been on camps, Boy Scout camps, 3 weeks out of 23 days, 21 out of 23 days. He's got three Boy Scout camps. Like this last one was, he got home on Saturday afternoon. We washed clothes. He went to bed. I took him in the morning for another camp. And he's absolutely been loving it, including his ridiculous trip to the Bahamas. Man, there's a.
13: Wait, what?
11: 1%er sort of Boy Scout trick.
13: Did he get his daiquiri badge?
11: actually did a lot of snorkeling and learning how to sail and stuff like that. It was pretty cool.
13: Cool.
11: But it's been weird to find out how much different it would be to be the parent of one kid as opposed to two kids, for one thing, because I've had just one kid under my roof for the past 3 weeks, and it's less than half as much work in terms of meals and laundry, it seems like, and everything like that. Also, a lot less fun so far. Like, just less entertaining, less interaction, one less person to, you know, for the conversations and everything like that. Kind of weird for just Sam and I to be sitting there staring.

0: and each other eating dinner.
1: So,
0: what'd you do today? I mean, the energy's just way different.
2: Well, I could probably write a sad, boring Gordon Lightfoot-esque song about, Judy and I had a two-person household, then three, then four, then five, then four, then three, then two. And yeah, the difference in energy, mirth, etc., is notable. Mm-hmm. It's the normal rhythm of life, which keeps me from being depressed about it. But yeah, there's a difference, all right.
0: I wonder how much it is the normal rhythm of life historically, since most people died when they were about 30 back in the day. You probably didn't go through this last part where the kids run off and you spend years and years by yourself.
2: Yeah, true. Sure, that's an excellent question.
0: Funny, my physical yesterday, for some reason, my doctor and I got into this conversation about how many times we would have died if it weren't for modern medicine throughout our lives. We wouldn't be the age we currently are. If you went back in time very, very far, your biggest concern would be, I sure hope I don't, like, scrape myself on something rusty with a minor injury that I lose my arm or die.
2: Right.
0: Or get a sore throat. For most of human history, you get a sore throat, you might have 2 weeks to live.
2: Right. Guy coughing next to you, now it's annoying. Then it was a threat.
0: Yeah, isn't that something?
2: Yeah, it is. Got a lot coming up, hour four of the show. If you don't get hour four, you got to go somewhere. Grab it via podcast, Armstrong and Getty On Demand. You and Sam, you know what you ought to do? Go swimming at Lake George. That would liven things up, huh?
3: It's in New York.
2: It's in New York, yeah.
0: Joe Biden's writing a memoir. Sure he is. Stay tuned.
4: Armstrong and Getty.
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8: News this hour from Town Hall. I'm Jason Walker. 2 months since its onset, Central Africa's Ebola outbreak still spreading faster than health officials can track it.
9: Confirmed cases of Ebola in Congo have reached 2,011, including 754 deaths, according to government data released overnight in what...

0: since May 15. I'm Charles Tillethesma.
1: Acting United States Attorney General Todd Blanche has been appearing before lawmakers at his Senate confirmation hearing.
2: Acting United States Attorney General Todd Blanche pointed to major crime reductions under the Trump administration while appearing before senators at his confirmation hearing.
3: If you look at Washington and Memphis as examples, where we have worked with federal, state, and local partners, pulling thousands of criminals off the streets in those two cities. Homicides in D.C. are down about 60%, and overall crime in Memphis declined by more than 40%.
2: Blanche says federal partnerships with state and local law enforcement are delivering results. Willie Nelson, The White House.
1: U.S. Mint has started producing a new $1 coin, and it features Donald Trump. Federal law now does prohibit depicting a living president on any U.S. currency. However, Treasury Secretary does have the authority to change that in some cases. Rescue teams have stopped the search now for three people missing in a boat sank in San Francisco Bay. One person was pulled from the water but later died. More on these stories, townhall.com.
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1: British outgoing Prime Minister telling lawmakers he's proud of his achievements.
6: And after 2 years, we've stabilized the economy. We have invested heavily in our public services. We've put better protections in for children, particularly on child poverty. We've strengthened our defense and we've enhanced our international reputation. I'm proud to leave this country in a better shape than I found it.
1: And Starmer, that is Keir Starmer, outlined his rather nice achievements, he says.
6: Mr. Speaker, I picked up our party. I turned it round. I made a promise to rip anti-Semitism out of my party, and I did. I turned my party to face the country, and we won a landslide Labour general election.
1: Thousands of visitors have been told to evacuate a remote Minnesota wilderness area because of wildfires sending very heavy smoke across the Midwest. More than 100 fires burning in Canada. Breaking news and analysis, townhall.com. Well, the Washington, D.C. reflecting pool saga continues.
7: An Associated Press team viewed the Lincoln Memorial reflecting pool from the Washington Monument and spotted the color change from American flag blue to gray. The pool was drained and debris was removed after Independence Day fireworks. Trump's renovation project has faced setbacks, including algae blooms and peeling paint. The project's cost soared from $1.5 million to over $16 million by June. Trump blames vandals for the problems, while critics point to poor repair work. Several people face charges for allegedly damaging the pool. Haya Pinjwani, Washington.
1: Amazon will launch new satellite internet service, Amazon Leo, in South Africa in 2027. 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
2: 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Gary McNamara and Eric Harley talk about everything from politics to social issues and news of the day. Whether you're up late or you're just starting your day, welcome to the show from the Relief Factor Studios. 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
3: All across America, we are Red Eye Radio. He is Eric Harley and I'm Gary McNamara. You know, you plan a show and 30 seconds before the show starts, it all gets blown to heck.
4: Yeah, you know.
3: And that's because Alan,
4: yeah,
3: right before I go on the air, hands me a bunch of stuff, and Alan handed me this story.
4: Yeah.
3: I didn't even see it.
4: Yeah, he does this on purpose, by the way.
3: Yes.
4: It's his nature.
3: Liberal Journal, The Atlantic, claims the heir of the Democrat manly man is back.
4: Back.
3: Here, this is
4: as if it existed at one point.
3: Now this is from the piece.
4: Okay.
3: Now I have to go and find the entire piece. I mean, like I said, I just saw this 30 seconds ago.
4: Yeah.
3: Just read it very quickly. Was laughing so hard reading it to you.
4: Yeah.
3: I said, okay.
4: Yeah.
3: We'll get to everything, but here it is.
4: All right.
3: Brian Poindexter had just finished wolfing down a Reuben sandwich in a deli outside Cleveland.
4: Wolfing, huh?
3: Yes.
4: All right.
3: When he delivered the message that coming from a Democrat House candidate in the year 2026 sounded almost provocative. There's nothing wrong with being masculine, Poindexter told me. It's okay, he said, to be a manly man.
4: Yeah, I mean, if you are one, yeah.
3: Well, you have to define it. Yeah. Now, here's the point. If they can't define what a woman is, they can't define what a man is. How do you define the manly in the man if you can't define what a man is?
4: Well, not all, because in terms of persons who are manly, they're not all men.
3: Yes, exactly.
4: Right.
3: That's a great point. Are all manly men actually men?
4: Now, here's where they get themselves in trouble.
3: That's transphobic.
4: No, I'm taking from their own playbook.
3: Well, of course.
4: Because if a biological female is manly, is it wrong to call her manly? If you know, it's a very handsome woman over there. You know, it's how do you approach that? I want to see them at their own convention when they're talking, right? When they're sitting around talking, well, we need manly men. Well, hold on a second. Masculinity is toxic.
3: Exactly.
4: That's what I was told.
3: Right.
4: In fact, I think there's a lawsuit against it, against masculinity, because it's you know, because of the toxicity, it's creating problems. And There was a big rig at Super Rigs this year, and the name of the big rig was Masculine Toxicity. or Toxic Masculinity, actually. Yeah. And so it's actually the reverse sounds cool, too. But here's the problem. Their own rule book, this is what we've been saying forever. Their rule book changes by the second. You can't be manly. He's a stay-at-home dad. You know, the kind that doesn't shave ever, you know? And he wears his pajama bottoms all day. You know what I mean? And he's taking care of the kids. And by kids, I mean two chihuahuas. They have dog children.
3: But my point is,
4: huh?
3: Whoever goes through life thinking of those things?
4: I don't know.
3: I don't think I've ever walked through life going, you know, I'm not looking at my life, and I've got to get rid of the cat.
4: Yeah, well, and the boxed wine, yeah,
3: and the boxed, and I need to get rid of the cat,
4: yeah,
3: and the boxed wine,
4: and the multiple colors around your pool. Kind of looks like a rainbow.

0: Not that there's anything wrong with that.
1: But I mean that who I've never spent 1 second analyzing my life.
0: Oh, I have. Me and the production crew then do just, it all the time.
1: Then just join the Democratic Party, why don't you? I've never spent, I don't think, 1 second analyzing myself. I mean, I've analyzed myself, you know, especially when I was, you know, younger and much more foolish, did I do the right thing?
0: Yeah.
1: But I don't think I've ever went through life one day going, you know, the last year, I haven't been manly enough.
0: Trying to think.
1: Now you might have, because, you know, you were into that whole, you know, very masculine heavy metal thing for a while.
0: I don't know that, you know, a lot of that turned less than masculine. You know, they tried to call it metal. But sorry. The guys in Poison were prettier than the Spice Girls, so it was. I was like, "Wait a minute, what?" I mean,
1: they were pretty in pink.
0: No, they dolled it up. They heavy makeup. No, you know, for me, it was. Am I going to be strong enough to lift the mail out of the mailbox and bring it in? That's the question. That's my level of fitness goal. You know, if and I remember one time years ago, I joined a gym, and it was right after I moved to the big city. But I joined a gym, and they said, "Well, okay, we're going to take you around." You know, some guy named Thor, he's going to take me out around. He's going to show me where everything is. He's going to show me how to use everything. Well, the first thing they do is they start you on legs, right? He's going to give you one free, you know, coaching, and they start you on legs. And of course, that's the worst place to start anyone. Because then, you know, people like me can't walk for 2 years. And, you know, he said, "Well, what's your fitness goal?" Basically, not to die. I just want to, you know, I don't want to. I'd like to not be 700 pounds, and I'd like to not die. I'm not looking to be, you know, whatever. All these mirrors you got around here, they mean nothing to me. I'm not looking in the mirror. For me, I wear black T-shirts and jeans all the time, only because I get dressed in the dark.
1: I like colorful clothes.
0: Yeah, I like that.
1: Now, here's more from the article, all right?
0: Yeah.
1: Poindexter's, let me start again in case anybody missed it.
0: Okay.
1: Brian Poindexter had just finished wolfing down a Reuben sandwich in a deli. They need to make the article masculine.
0: A Reuben, too. It's got to be a Reuben.
1: Right. In a deli outside Cleveland when he delivered the message coming from a Democrat House candidate in the year 2026, sounding almost provocative. "There's nothing wrong with being masculine," Poindexter told me. "Change your last name. It's okay," he said, "to be
0: really Poindexter.
1: A manly name. Right. You need to change that last name.
0: At least my last name's Harley. You know, at least it sounds like a motorcycle. Poindexter. And you're trying to be manly?
1: Poindexter's own manliness credentials are fully in order."
0: Yeah.
1: So apparently this writer and The Atlantic has his definition of a manly man, a stereotypical manly man. Here we go. The 46-year-old started working in a machine shop as a teenager.
0: Oh.
1: Why? Hey, I did.
0: Okay.
1: Spent years hauling furniture across the country before finding stability as a union iron worker. Mm. Hey, I was a steel worker.
0: All right.
1: He drives a Ram Bighorn pickup truck and built with his buddy turned campaign manager a shed in his backyard.
0: All right, he's on point.
1: Now Poindexter is running for Congress, trying to flip a Republican-held seat in Ohio with a pitch aimed at a constituency that has abandoned the Democratic Party over the past two decades, men. Critiques such as Poindexter's have gelled into a consensus over the past 2 years, repeated ad nauseum by starchy senators and governors with an eye towards running for president in 2028. Closing the gender gap now seems to be the official electoral strategy of Democrats. A couple of months ago, I got a call from a party operative who pitched a story on the Democrats' effort to win back the manosphere. The operative ran through a list of half dozen candidates in key House districts who are engaged in culture. I'm not kidding you.
0: Uh-huh.
1: Who are engaged culture.

0: naturally in male spaces. A bit of gobbledygook that I took to mean manly men, or perhaps guys, but that also reflects a sort of distance that points to the depths of the party's problem. After all, an ironworker probably wouldn't describe himself as engaging culturally in male spaces. Well,
1: no, that's the whole thing. Because it makes me wonder, you know, are you, you know, all right, here's the thing.
0: Oh, my God.
1: You say you're an oyster farmer, but you're an oyster farmer for your
0: mother.
1: I mean, you're not really an oyster farmer. You're just going out to get some oysters for your mom.
0: Well, I mean, after the Wall Street Journal article the other day, you know, the whole thing that, you know, that white-collar workers, men,
1: yeah,
0: you know, like, you know, it's a masculine thing to make sure the lawn is cut.
1: Yeah, right.
0: Is, you know,
1: yeah.
0: Like the lawn
1: it's
0: is
1: a
0: cut.
1: New status,
0: and, right,
1: and symbol and level that you've got to achieve.
0: And I mentioned my adult obsession with edging that came from my mother.
1: Right, yeah.
0: So does that make me, to go back to a word that I used a couple of weeks ago, does that make me a manly man or a femme?
1: No, I just think it makes you a mama's boy, you know, and that there's nothing wrong with that.
0: Femme.
1: Yeah, it's femme. Yeah, it's a femme. Right.
0: You know what's so funny?
1: Let me ask you. Are you properly chewing your food? Because if you're not,
0: 30 times with each bite.
1: Oh, okay. You're definitely.
0: What's so funny about this is these things never run through my mind. They never run through our minds. We just go. We live life the way we live life.
1: Well, here's the thing. It never, like I mentioned my last name, right? Harley.
0: Right.
1: You know, and you know it's
0: Harley.
1: Yeah. And so, you know. People, oh man, cool last name. Oh yeah, it's fine. But I always get the, oh, do you own a Harley? Do you ride Harley? It's every time, and they mean well. These are well-meaning people. You know, oh, what's your last name, Harley? Oh, do you own a Harley?
0: Now let me ask you this.
1: Yeah.
0: You know, since we've now started to, you know, really today is the start of yesterday was the start of our 22nd year.
1: Well, yesterday was the anniversary, so we were beginning our 22nd year.
0: Right, yes. Right. So this is the second day into our 22nd year.
1: Yeah.
0: Is it true one time with a management in the far past?
1: Yes.
0: That there was another co-host
1: that
0: they tried to give him the stage name of Davidson. So it would be the Harley and Davidson
1: Show. Harley Davidson, yes. That was actually presented in an executive meeting.
0: Well, then, see? They were worried about show being too femmy.
1: The person had been on the show 4 months already. Like 6 or 8 months already. And all of a sudden, oh, we lied to you. His name's not this. It's Davidson. Really? It's Harley Davidson.
0: They were trying to build up the testosterone manly man image of the show.
1: Well, you know, I mean, you know, because name stories are weird. You know, so when people ask me about the motorcycle, I'm like, you know, I don't want to have to live up to that because I'm not a, you know, if I was related to the, you know, William S. Harley, and I might be, you know, I didn't, heck if I know. My nephew works for the company. That's all I can tell you. But I actually, on going back to the idea of thinking about going out of your way to project this masculinity, if you're working too hard at it, it tells me that's really your focus, is your imagery, not the actual work you're doing.
0: I just love it, though. I got to admit, the writer in The Atlantic makes a great point, and they're more a liberal publication.
1: Yeah.
0: But to sit there and say, well, you call yourself a, you know, an iron worker, steel worker kind of guy, and then you talk about engaging culturally in male spaces,
1: probably
0: you've just destroyed that point
1: stereotypically. If you're engaging, if you're truly engaging in male spaces, well, first of all, I have to wonder, is everyone wearing a shirt?
0: No, you can make the
1: but also
0: you can make the case if you're saying I engage culturally in male spaces.

0: that you're gay.
1: That's what I mean.
0: Yes, I mean, you can make
1: yes.
0: that. You
1: I mean, is everyone wrapped in a towel and wearing no shirt? You know, are you, what's this, what's going, what's, what kind? And I don't know that I need to know the answer. That's the whole thing, is that they go out of their way to project this.
0: Do they workshop this? Is there a meeting?
1: No.
0: There are meetings. They talk about it. They get together. They're trying to figure out how to do it. So they have meetings
1: yes.
0: on how to be more manly men.
1: Yes. Right. Right.
0: Here's an idea.
1: Mm-hmm.
0: When you, for example, when I was, I couldn't say it this way. I have to say it this way if I want to be a manly man.
1: Right.
0: I was a machinist and I was a steel worker.
1: Uh-huh.
0: You have to use that kind of, that's a man, more manly kind of voice.
1: Right. I played guitar, drums, and bass in a metal band.
0: No. You got to say it with more harshness.
1: No, that's how you talk when you're in a metal band.
0: Oh. Okay.
1: You don't do the, yeah.
0: Well, you're right. You're right on that, because I can't think of his name at the moment. His name, because the lead guitarist for Metallica doesn't talk that way.
1: Yeah, no. James Hetfield, the singer, doesn't talk that way. And in fact, none of the guys really kind of talk that you just, you know, it's.
0: Are you saying you can throw stereotypes out the window, that stereotyping people to win an election based on gender and or sex? If you're worried about that, you've got a big problem.
1: Yeah. You do. If because, you know, that's it. When someone appeals to a voter base, in this case, you'll know it.
0: Yeah.
1: You won't have to build all of that to bring it out there. The vetting process itself is a process. But you'll know it soon enough. And, you know, like, we don't know any allegations of Poindexter in terms of Plattner type allegations. There's nothing, no reason to believe that any of that's going on. But still, if you're working that hard, you know, because tell me in your male spaces what a man is. What are you talking to your buddies about?
0: We are Red Eye Radio,
1: brought to you by Hotshot Secret.
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7: Because, I mean, just going through what we just went through then, and by the way, none of those are our thoughts. No. We're analyzing what Democrats think.
8: No, this is their playbook that we're going from.
7: It's too much work.
8: No, that's the thing. When the rule book changes every day, what do you do? Yeah. How do you do that? Because now, again, masculinity was toxic not too long ago. Now we need more masculinity in their party. That's what they're saying.
7: Not only masculinity.
8: Uh-huh.
7: We need manly masculinity.
8: Wow.
7: That's double.
8: Well, no, that's true. That's the way they phrased it.
7: That's double secret toxic masculinity probation.
8: You women who are masculine, sorry. We don't need you in the party.
7: I guess.

With SRN News, I'm Jason Walker. Ebola cases in the Congo now reaching just over the 2,000 mark. Those are confirmed. And 754 deaths also confirmed now. And to make matters worse, health workers at a major hospital in the country have now decided to go on strike over unpaid wages. And closer to home, cases of measles in America apparently starting to be on the rise once again. The United States has intensified its strikes targeting Iran, hitting targets further north. Tehran did retaliate early Thursday briefly with missile and fire targeting Bahrain and Kuwait. At a defense summit

0: At the U.S. Army War College in Pennsylvania, President Trump says Congress needs to authorize funding for resupplying stockpiles of bombs. SRN News.
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1: We are Red Eye Radio. He is Eric Carly, and I'm Gary McNamara. Welcome and good morning. One thing that we wanted to get to, because we were on vacation last week, and I was thinking about this on the way to work. I go, oh, man, we got to address this. And this is where the Democrats were last week. As you know, there's been a couple of more incidents of ICE agents shooting at illegal immigrants or people that they believe are endangering their lives.
2: Right. Right.
1: As we know, shooting at them. And I did see last week, and I can't remember which Democrat it was, that was saying, because that happens, we should get rid of ICE. And the first thought that came to my mind is, well, when an illegal immigrant kills someone, well, then shouldn't we get rid of illegal immigration?
2: Right.
1: If you're trying to make that point.
2: Right.
1: But the whole premise is bogus to begin with. Any law enforcement agent, whether it's ICE, a police officer, we know what happens when you pull out your gun and shoot at somebody, whether you kill them or not. It's all investigated.
2: Yeah.
1: You go through the investigative process to make sure that it was a clean shooting, and it should.
2: Right.
1: And if it is not a clean shooting, that's where prosecutors should get involved based on the evidence of each particular case.
2: Mm-hmm.
1: But to compare a law enforcement officer involved in a shooting and make the moral equivalency of that to illegal immigrant murdering an innocent American citizen is absolutely reprehensible.
2: Well, and it's, again, any opportunity they can see to demonize. And again, we don't know all the particulars in the cases we're talking about. We know the claims from both sides. The driver of the van was, you know, using the van and going toward the agent. And then the media came back and said, no, the people in the van said that wasn't true. There's a reason there's an investigation. If any officer or agent uses deadly force, as you mentioned, there has to be an investigation, a thorough investigation. And if something wrong was done, whether deliberately or by mistake, then the proper actions have to go into effect. That's the way it is. Saying that we need to abolish all of it because something happened doesn't make any sense at all. Otherwise, we should just outlaw driving.
1: Yeah, that's another point. Outlaw driving. If these things happen, outlaw driving.
2: Tens of thousands of people die every year behind the wheel.
1: Yeah. 30 to 40,000.
2: So,
1: but to make the moral equivalency, if you're going to make that moral equivalency, well, then you've got to say, well, because illegal immigrant criminals exist in our society, we should get rid of sanctuary cities. If you're going to be consistent in your argument that you need to defund the police, you need to, because this is where the Democrats are going. And, you know, defund the military, you know, you see what the Democrats are doing right now with the Pentagon, with intelligence, you know, with everything else, trying to defund it. You know, that's their point. If something is done, something is done wrong, or we believe something is done wrong, get rid of the police. This is where the Democratic Socialists of America are going. They're up front with it. They want to defund the police.
2: Yep.
1: They want to get rid of the police. They want to get rid of the military. They want to get rid of Border Patrol.
2: Yeah.
1: They want to get rid of ICE.
2: The Senate.
1: They want to get rid of the Senate. And by the way, more people are coming out saying, you're not going to get rid of this. You have to change the entire Constitution. You have to get rid of the Constitution in order to
2: Which is really the goal.
1: That's their point.
2: That's it. That's the actual
1: the point.
2: Goal.
1: Right.
2: And it's something. And they keep talking about this because what they're doing is They're because when something doesn't work, especially when it doesn't work in their favor, but if there's some kind of mistake or anomaly or whatever in the process, then do away with it all. And this has been for a long time the goal of the left. Do away with the Constitution.

0: And they're the ones who are having the No Kings rallies. They're the ones calling Trump a dictator. Because how would you manage with no defense, none, no military? You would have no border patrol. You would have no police. So how would it be managed? Well, I mean, it would be, you know, like out of that movie where you could commit crimes, you know, and you know, for the one day. I keep forgetting the name of the movie. But you could just go out and just boom. The Purge?
1: The Purge, yeah. Purge.
0: Yeah. There was they made a, I don't know if they made a series or made another Purge movie or something. Permanent Purge or something, they called it. And it would be that. It would be a permanent purge. But wait, you can't have that. Because how many people would, if you have no law enforcement, you have no laws. So,
1: right, because if then, you can't enforce laws, there are no laws.
0: Right, there are no laws. So nothing is enforceable. People die. And then what has to happen? Inevitably, well, the state has to step in. And they have to have the state police. And I don't mean the each state having their police. The federal police. Oh, wait a minute. Didn't we just get rid of them? Didn't we just get rid of ICE agents? No. This would be acting based on whose authority? Because Congress would control, the House would control everything. They would control what the White House does, which then why would you have a White House? This is never going to happen. But this is where the lack of logic. These are not even children. These aren't children. Because children are capable of learning. These people are morons. They're not capable of learning at all. They're complete morons, and they're still winning elections.
1: You know, I was thinking, I had a lot of thoughts on my way to work tonight. So, you know, Republicans should have a no-Nazi rally.
0: Yeah.
1: But the fact is, everybody would be laughing and smiling.
0: Yeah, right.
1: You know, and
0: Tea Party. Remember when people were happy at the Tea Party rallies, the first Tea Party rallies? Remember that in 2009? And people were, you know, the Tea Party march in D.C. And it was, what was it? And hints of violence, I think, is the way they put it on NBC News. There were hints of violence. They didn't even leave trash behind.
1: You know what I remember? Remember, and it was Palm Beach. Remember the election bureau when the Republicans were all there in 2000?
0: Yeah.
1: And it was like the violent, and they had the cameras there, and everybody's sitting there, like, everybody's laughing.
0: Yeah.
1: They're all laughing. They're in there. I mean, it was like, there was no hint of anything to be fearful of. But, you know, when you see the no, you can actually make the case for no Nazis. You can actually make the case. Republicans aren't going to bother with it.
0: Right.
1: But, you know, but they look at it and they just go, you know, as we look at it, we go, the No Kings was so stupid. I mean, it's stupid. It was absolutely idiotic because anybody with a brain could sit there and say, what do you mean No Kings? What are you talking about? You know, I was thinking the other thing, too, because we were talking about that article in The Atlantic about the whole manly, the manly man that they're looking for now in the Democratic Party and the one candidate,
0: Poindexter yeah.
1: in Ohio,
0: yeah,
1: in Cleveland, about how they're defining him as a manly man because he built a shed, was a machinist, and an iron worker. So he's a manly man, and a manly man engages culturally in male spaces. And even at The Atlantic said, probably not how you should define a manly man. But I started thinking, are they now redefining it? Because the whole point of, well, this guy, you know, the oyster farmer for his mother, and a Nazi, that's really, was the oyster farmer, the military, and the Nazi that was giving him Democrat street cred as a manly man. And I'm thinking this, they're now looking and go, okay, we've got to redefine this. We can't have a Nazi, we cannot have a Nazi definition for what we view as a manly man.
0: Right.
1: I mean, I wonder if they had that thought.
0: No, I mean, I think there's something to that. Yeah. I think

0: it's I think they go again. They go through their own rule book and they're changing everything on the fly. Because why? Because certain things aren't working. They're not appealing to certain demographics. Now, again, as I mentioned, they're still winning elections.
1: Yeah.
0: But you have to look at the erosion of their base based on what we've talked about for years. Identity politics, which means you belong to a new subgroup tomorrow, which means everyone in your group yesterday is now an oppressor because you're in a different subgroup. They're your oppressor now. And we're seeing that, we used to call that the liberal circular firing squad, but now it's gotten so much worse.
1: Is that now, after reading the Atlantic article and seeing the manly man, Mr. Poindexter, is that a new gender?
0: Manly man.
1: Is the manly man a new gender? Does that expand the number of genders? Which I don't know. I saw one the other day that there was like 77 out.
0: Well,
1: Is
0: but
1: a
0: here's the question.
1: manly man now a new gender?
0: Is he gonna,
1: And
0: if they bring,
1: can a manly man, as we asked the question earlier, can a manly man gender be a transgender man?
0: Right. Yeah, that I mean we have
1: Can
0: to
1: a
0: include that, like you said, we mentioned it earlier, but you have to include that. And how do you include it?
1: cis woman be a manly man?
0: Right.
1: These are all the important questions because of what Democrats have brought up over the last couple of decades. These are just questions that we would like answers to.
0: Well, because if a biological female lives as a man, is a transgender male, biological female, transgender male, at what level do they qualify for manly? I'm asking them.
1: That's, and I know what you're saying. Guys, you're being ridiculous. That's our
0: Yeah,
1: point.
0: we know. The whole damn thing is ridiculous. It's stupid. It's moronic. And none of them are talking about what they will do for you to improve your lives. What they're talking about and the promises they're making and the very foundation of the Democratic Socialists of America is to ruin your life. Not to improve it. What are they doing? What's on that list that improves people's lives every day? American citizens.
1: Free stuff.
0: Not going to happen. Not going to happen. No police. That only, well.
1: No billionaires.
0: Well, I mean, if
1: Your
0: you're.
1: life will be better if there's no billionaires.
0: No police. What are you
1: No.
0: trying to appeal to felons? They can't vote.
1: Well, they're trying to
0: They're
1: change
0: trying to
1: that in
0: change
1: many
0: that.
1: states.
0: This would be, again, look, who are they trying to actually
1: Well, no, that's a
0: help?
1: great. Somebody need. Hey, Republicans, ask that question.
0: Who are you trying to
1: They
0: help?
1: say defund the police.
0: Yeah.
1: Who are they trying to help?
0: Right.
1: Defund the police, defund the military, defund border control. Who do you actually care about?
0: Who?
1: Why would I vote for you?
0: Right. Who are you appealing to?
1: What's the point? What are you going to replace it with?
0: Because masculine men like cops and military. A fact.
1: A manly, oh man,
0: Yeah.
1: I'm telling you, it just we're now 2 days into our 22nd year, and
0: Yeah.
1: it's as much fun as ever.
0: It is.
1: These are idiots. We are Red Eye Radio.
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5: Right with you. 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
4: From Town Hall, I'm Jason Walker. United States intensifying strikes targeting Iran, hitting targets further north. Tehran retaliated early Thursday with missile and drone fire targeting Bahrain and Kuwait before dawn. President Trump says Iran, though, still wants to strike a deal.
5: They want to settle so badly. They don't like what we're doing. And they do want to settle. We'll find out whether or not we settle with them or we just finish it off.
4: President Trump says Congress needs to authorize the funding necessary to rebuild defense stockpiles.
5: The talent and innovation in this room will keep America safe for many years to come. They are very advanced, the most advanced equipment anywhere in the world.

0: to June on plunging energy prices, but intensifying hostilities with Iran are clouding the outlook. The Labor Department reports its producer price index, which captures inflation before it reaches consumers, dropped 0.3% from May. Compared to a year ago, it was up 5.5% in June. Gasoline prices plunged 12% in June, but are still up nearly 43% from June of last year, pushed higher by the Iran war. The June inflation numbers were lower than forecasters had expected, but inflation is still running above the Fed's 2% target. Mike Hemp in Washington.
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1: President Trump's nominee to head up the U.S. intelligence community has gone before the Senate.
4: In all my experiences with Mr. Clayton, his reputation as someone who operated with morality, decency, and integrity has proven to be true. The job Mr. Clayton has been nominated for today is not one which he sought, but one which he has been gracious enough to take on. I'm confident that by the end of the day, my colleagues will join me in seeking to get Mr. Clayton's nomination across the finish line.
1: That is Arkansas Republican Tom Cotton. United Airlines trying to attract flyers with another luxury. How about an empty middle seat? Carrier plans to roll out the new Economy Plus seats with no neighbor in the middle spot and instead use the space for a shared table between the aisle and window travelers. Offering is the only set to be available in the row now of United's new Airbus aircraft when sales not slated to start until next year. Breaking news and analysis, Town Hall.

0: never be solved. It's a valid point for farmers. It's a valid point for people in North Dakota, all 17 of them. What's the population of North Dakota? Very small. But it's, you know, it's...
1: Let me see. Right now, population is 100. When you add the out-of-state oil workers, 20 million.
0: 20 million, yeah. It's booming. No, but there's another thing. You know, it's a productive state. It's, you know, you think about, the farmers, they're trying to be productive. They're getting up at 3 a.m. so they can get out there as soon as the sun lets them. I mean, they're out there probably doing many chores in the dark already. You know, how do you get that done? Sometimes you have to calve in the dark. You know, if you're a rancher, sorry if that calf is ready to come out, it's time. But kids going to school, that's a genuine concern. I live, as I mentioned, just a few houses down from the elementary where three of my four kids went. That's how long I've lived there, and that's actually how long it took them to finish elementary school. But my grandson, one of my grandchildren, is actually attending that school. And so it's very active, right? It's right there. I live inside a school zone. And there are children still that walk. There's this most adorable couple of kids. One is an older kid, looks like he's probably in middle school. He goes to pick up his brother, and they live in nearby apartments. I think that's where they're headed. But he's walking with him every day after school, and I see it probably a few times a week during the school year if I'm running errands. But you see all these kids walking, and there's a six-lane road they have to cross. You know, there's tons of cars, people dropping their children off with their cars, pulling into the parking lot. It gets very dangerous. It's dangerous in daylight. So people who are making the case of, you know, kids having to go to school in the dark, you know, I mean, these are all valid points, which is why you're not politically, you'll never get it done. And if you could, by, I don't know, some weird set of circumstances, all of a sudden it happens. The moment it happens, lobbyists will be back there on Capitol Hill, and it will change back pretty quickly. I can't tell you when.
1: What I thought was interesting is, because this is we went through all the discussion yesterday about the practicality of it either way, and I don't care. It doesn't affect my life. I understand both sides' points, but what got to me is how over the last month and a half, how you only heard one side. It's like people don't pay attention until it passes, and then it goes to the Senate, and then it was just a dead stop.
0: Yeah.
1: You didn't hear really, I didn't hear any opposition the last month and a half.
0: The stories made it look like it was going to happen.
1: This thing was going to happen. Here it is. It's going to go through.
0: Yeah.
1: And I mean, and it just took a dead stop yesterday. Oh. That's what I thought. It's fascinating. It's all of a sudden people started paying attention, going, well, wait a minute, I don't want that. Well, yes, we need to change it. And as we brought up yesterday, the polling, the majority of people don't want to be changing every year, but which way it goes, depending on who you survey, can be 55-45.
0: Right. Exactly.
1: And so it's just not.
0: And in the Senate, the margin is so slim. The thing, if you think about it, What you're looking at is what each state will do, right? That's what you're looking at. So the Senate, obviously, representing states, they're looking at it going, we've got, you know, industry, we've got the teachers' associations or whatever, is behind it, the lobbyists that are behind it. And they're going to, they're going to be hearing from those lobbies, from those states in the House. They're hearing from it in their districts. But you can get a little bit looser in the House than you can with something like this specifically, as it addresses what the states would be able to do.

0: with their time zones and how it would affect industry, which and affect schools. Because if you start thinking about this, all right, we'll just change the school hours to later in the morning. Well, in North Dakota, you mean start at 9:30? I mean, kids would love that. I'm sure they'd love it. But what about the parents that still have to be to work at 8?
1: The biggest thing I saw yesterday was most people did not know. They thought that it would be a federal law that every state must abide by daylight savings. And that's not the law. That's what I saw. People went, I thought that was the law.
0: Right.
1: And the law basically says, no, if you wish to go to daylight saving all year, you can do that.
0: Right.
1: But if you wish to continue to switch, that's fine.
0: Right, the states can
1: choose.
0: Right.
1: Or if you wish to go to standard.
0: Then you got the patchwork. Imagine the patchwork.
1: And people said, we didn't know this was the law. We thought it was, okay, we're going to do daylight saving. But and the funny thing is, the number of people on social media yesterday that were telling other people, this law, the law cannot change the amount of time that the sun actually shines on the earth.
0: I've been saying this for years.
1: I mean, it was hilarious yesterday.
0: I've said this over and over again every time we've talked about it. You cannot regulate how much sun we're going to get.
1: It's hilarious.
0: There's no way to do that. It's about, all right, when the sun is going to rise or set. Look, I get it in the winter. You know, the further north you go, you know, the sun is setting at 4:30, 5 o'clock. You know, it's just, it's like crazy. But when you look at, again, everything, every interest that's involved, that's why politically there's no way to get this done. And what would it be? What would it look like, you know, if you have in each time zone, you know, different states, you know, half of the states are staying with it. Others aren't. Oh, my gosh. Well, okay. What's the current Omaha time? I mean, you know, you know what I mean?
1: Yes.
0: It's and why can't cities have the right to say, no, we're going to change it and we're going to change it 2 hours.
1: Well, wait a minute.
0: Hmm?
1: You know, if a man can be a woman because a man says so, why can't I legally set my own time?
0: Well, Alan Jackson did. It's 5 o'clock somewhere. Dusty Slay, the comedian, has a great bit on that because he talks about it. It's 5:30, so it's 5. And then he said later, it's 5 o'clock somewhere. He goes, no, it might be 5:30 somewhere. He does a great breakdown. Dusty Slay, you got to check him out.
1: But why can't I, as an individual, set my own time? I want it to be the time that I want it to be.
0: Yeah.
1: And, hey, I saw that the one woman talking about the Democratic Socialist of America in one of the representatives said, under socialism, you don't have to show up for work every day.
0: Right.
1: And I'm thinking to myself, what socialism are you dealing with?
0: No, exactly. But, what do you think? I mean,
1: you don't have to show up for work. So if you don't show up for work, why can't I have my own time? Why can't I just say, hey, I'm Gary McNamara, and we come in at 1 minute after 12, and 1 minute later we leave, because to me, time moves that quickly, and we can go home.
0: I identify that as a 24-hour workday, and I get overtime.
1: Yes. Yes. Why?
0: Your minute, how dare you project onto me what a minute means, Mr. Scientist, Mr. Neil deGrasse Tyson.
1: Well, I'm a minute manly man.
0: Exactly. Well, that can mean a couple of different things.
1: That was the point.
0: Minute's a long time. But here's the thing.
1: Everything goes, yeah. In order to get that joke, you had to listen to the first hour.
0: Yeah, you do. And you also probably have to. Yeah. So anyway, you're never this. They do this. It seems like we go through this once a year. Ah, we're going to do it this time.
1: Oh, I know.
0: We're going to do it this time.
1: We hear this. We're hearing this as much as we hear secession. Is California going to secede? Whatever happened to the Texas secession movement? That sort of ended. Nobody wanted my deal. My deal was we secede from the Union,
0: uh-huh.
1: We annex Mexico,
0: uh-huh.
1: We gather all of our energy together.

0: We become the energy superpower, and we rename ourselves Texaco.
1: Well,
0: nobody seems to want to go along with that.
1: During the Biden years, we did annex Mexico. It happened for 4 years.
0: No.
1: Huh?
0: They annexed us.
1: Oh, that's right.
0: Well, actually, it was Central America annexed us.
1: But you, I mean, seriously, if you look at the ridiculous nature, it's nothing is ridiculous about the points people are making.
0: No.
1: They all have valid points, but the ridiculous nature of how Congress works, thinking, you know, and making people, because in the House, as you mentioned, for days, it sounded like this thing was going to happen this time. And I'm shaking my head. Nope, it ain't going to happen. It ain't going to happen. I said it the other night on the air. It's not going to happen. It ain't going to happen. And it's not going to happen. Because you get into it, our senators who represent. Now, here's the thing. If we get rid of the Senate. Then maybe we can get it done.
0: Well, I was thought about that yesterday, you know, because you look at how the House is viewed as, you know, the people's legislative body,
1: yeah.
0: And they're very much reactionary, yeah. As you saw.
1: I mean, right,
0: it was
1: right.
0: Like, we're going to do this, we're going to do this. Yeah, yeah. Shish, boom, bah. Yes, yeah. Victory is our cry.
1: Right.
0: Daylight savings time. Senate stops.
1: Yeah. Like Thune is like, how about now? I mean, it was over before it all began. It really was. Because you and I have been doing this a long time, we know, and this whole debate has come up. It seems like every year for years now. And again, valid points on each side, which means you're not going to get to a conclusion. It's just not going to happen.
0: We are Red Eye Radio.
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3: Farm Production and Conservation Undersecretary Richard Fordyce says up to $500 million in payments are available for eligible processors. The SPUR program will be administered by the Farm Service Agency, but the undersecretary says not in the traditional sense.
4: It will not be done through the county office system, but it will actually be implemented from here in Washington. Farm Service Agency will get numbers from the Food Safety Inspection Service. We will know the number of head that have gone through a particular plant, and then we will contact that processor, make them aware of their eligibility, make them aware of what that support might look like, and then there'll be a pre-filled application that they'll be able to sign and we'll be able to participate in the program.
3: I'm Rod Bain reporting for the U.S. Department of Agriculture in Washington, D.C.
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6: I mentioned that the one representative of the Democrat Socialist of America, Jonathan Turley, had written, the DSA's Michaela Brangan explained that with socialism, you can decide if you want to work and when you want to take days off. You will have no debt in a world without capitalism. And then he says, oh, and the next DSA convention will be held at Big Rock Candy Mountain. And then he posted, I thought he was posting her comments. He posted Burl Ives singing Big Rock Candy Mountain.
7: Yeah.
6: But I did some searching here, and I was able to find, what she had to say. And we'll play it coming up following the bottom of the hour. At least I found some of what she had to say. I'm looking for, more. On it, but these people are delusional.
8: No, they're completely and totally delusional.
6: And the clip I have that I'll play, she said, you don't have to have a job just to pay the bills, because you won't have any bills, because everything will be taken care of you, because there's no not-for-profit business. There's bills are no longer a thing, because there's not-for-profit businesses. There's no capitalism. It's gone.
8: Right.
6: There's no private businesses.
8: Right. The government gets all of the revenue, and you get what you need. You stand in line and get what you need, which means it will be plentiful and available. You know, like we have it today. You'll walk into supercenters where we have countless things on the shelves, and it will be all for free, right? Because that's how it worked in the Soviet Union.
6: We're dealing with children here. We're dealing with first graders. Yeah, we'll get to this coming up.

0: With SRN News, I'm Jason Walker. Vice President J.D. Vance says the Trump administration, quote, absolutely mishandled the communications surrounding the Epstein files. During a podcast interview with Joe Rogan, the vice president pointed largely to former Attorney General Pam Bondi, who had stated that an alleged client list of Epstein was, quote, sitting on my desk right now. Ebola cases in Congo reaching 2011, there have been a confirmed 754 deaths. And to make matters worse, health workers at a major hospital in the region have gone on strike over unpaid wages. Rescue teams have now called off the search for three people missing when a boat sank off San Francisco Bay. One person was pulled from the water but later died. SRN News.
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1: And he is Eric Harley, and I'm Gary McNamara. Coming up, the Democrat Socialists of America. And what they think in their own words in just a minute.
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1: When we were on vacation last week, and it's funny that so much happened last week that I know we're already to Thursday and still, oh, that's right. Well, when it came out last week, when I was on vacation, I'm thinking, look at this. Everybody's talking about the Democratic Socialists of America now and what they actually plan on doing. I said, we talked about that 2 weeks ago. And then I went, oh, wait a minute. That was from their convention. They actually put out their policy statement.
2: Yeah, this is.
1: And that's why there was so much talk. And I go, oh, okay. And this is something that we want to talk about. The last thing that we want to do is censor what the Democrat Socialist of America want to do.
2: Right.
1: And this is, I got to tell you, Eric, you know, I was in my early 30s when I started doing this.
2: Yeah. Yeah.
1: And, you know, at that time, you're like, well, what do you have to say? You know, what do you, and so right. you would have more tolerance for the crazies.
2: When
1: you've done it for decade after decade after decade after decade after decade, it gets to a point where you're like, these people don't have the intelligence of somebody in kindergarten. They have no idea. They have no concept how the world works at all.
2: Right.
1: I knew more in elementary school than they do now. Thank you, Mom and Dad.
2: Yeah. You know, that's a big part of it.
1: They have no idea how the economy works. They have no idea how the real world works.
2: Well, you know, I made the joke yesterday that, you know, after World War II or during World War II, women came into the workforce, right? And so that kind of expanded the economy. I think it's time we bring children into the workforce. And I made the joke with kind of a serious point that, you know, the indoctrination in school at, you know, starting now at 4 or 5 years old in preschool is what worries me the most. What if we just put them to work and they learned about the real world right on? You know, I mean, they'd have to get an apartment of their own, of course. But this is what we don't teach. Again, good parents do, good mentors do, but this entire lineup, this entire policy put out by the DSA, it's not written by children because children would be asking why. Why are we doing this? It's written by morons.
1: Here we go. This is the Democratic Socialist of America, Michaela

0: Brangen, talking about this utopia that you will live in under socialism. Are you ready?
1: I'm ready.
0: All right, here we go.
2: Let's go.
3: And you don't have to have a job just to pay the bills, because you don't have a lot of bills, right? Bills are no longer a thing because there's not for-profit businesses that are constantly trying to exploit you and trying to, you know, put you into debt. And then you might just have like a normal day, right? Like you could actually have the freedom to move around. And so part of what we're trying to do is dispel the idea that socialism is just about like bureaucracy, meetings, order, or anything like that. It actually is about freedom. It's about people being able to be themselves. It's about people being able to actually flourish under a system where they're not constantly being exploited and where they're not constantly worried about these basic things it takes to live. If you don't have to worry about the basic things it takes to live, then you can thrive, right? And then you can actually lead your life instead of just survive.
0: Wow. Where do I start? Socialism is about freedom, but you can't have a business.
1: You can't have choices.
0: You can't have choices. You live in this system. There is no, which is the, if there are no, if nobody makes a profit, why is money worth anything?
1: It's not. It isn't. It isn't.
0: What gives money value? They have no idea how economics works. None. Zero. Why was the Soviet ruble worth nothing?
1: No productivity.
0: No productivity.
1: And you can't change that dynamic.
2: Right.
1: You can't say, oh, no, we can be greatly productive and have all of our choices. And, you know, I made the point about the walk into the big box store and just imagine you would just go up to the front and they would just go, okay, go on home. It's all paid for.
2: Yeah.
1: I mean, by the way, that's the other thing too, because it's part of, they don't want property rights. Property rights would be gone.
0: Yeah. You just said it right there. There would be no for-profit businesses.
1: Right.
0: Which means gone.
1: You can't have any rentals.
0: Well, the whole point is, why are there products if there's no incentive to build the products? What they're saying is, and the other thing is too, that you could tear it apart. There is no bureaucracy. You know, this isn't about bureaucracy. So government owns everything. Everything is non-for-profit, yet there's zero bureaucracy.
1: Right.
0: All it is
1: the whole
0: bureaucracy.
1: The
0: whole damn thing is bureaucracy.
1: Because the entire production of everything would be one massive bureaucracy. Distribution, the supply chain, the management of it all.
0: Everything.
1: Every part of it. And imagine walking into, I don't care what Tucker Carlson tried to sell you. Of course, that wasn't during the Soviet Union. He was in Russia, but it wasn't. It was post-Soviet.
0: Yeah, but it's still major problems.
1: If
0: you want to see the what has kept China going, it's because China realized they couldn't be pure communist socialists.
1: Right.
0: They can't be that.
1: Right.
0: And that's why you can have for-profit businesses now in China. That's
1: right.
0: Why people can own property. That's why you can own a business. Now, would I want to own a business in China under a government that still believes in communism but understands they're trying to ride that fine line?
1: Yeah.
0: You see the couple of stories off this week about, you know, China, you know, doesn't know what to do because, you know, the central planning doesn't work. When you try to mix central planning with capitalism, you're always going to have problems. But,
1: well,
0: hey, you see what we're doing here in the United States.
1: Yeah.
0: You know, where, I mean, even it's only, I think, $30 billion right now, but it's much easier to sell socialism when the guy who calls himself a conservative, President Trump,
1: mm-hmm.
0: believes that the government should have equity in corporations.
1: Yeah.
0: It's much easier to sell socialism and communism when both sides agree that it should happen. To what extent is far different.

0: On one side, it's $30 billion, and the other side, it's everything.
1: Well, that's it. And here's the, you know, the massive driver. You know, it's incentivized. We're in the gig work area era, and that's when people can say, all right, I can go make a few extra bucks on my own time. Or if there's someone in the home that's not working for whatever reason, but they can do those gig works. And it's what's weird is I've studied the kind of algorithm that they have and how the ones who are actually making the most take advantage of everything that's available to them. They're not doing just one. They're working for three or four delivery app companies, and they're, you know, making, you know, it's, they're not going to get rich doing it, but they're making extra money, or maybe extra money for the household. And that is right there. When you look at it, in California said, oh no, you've got to make them employees. You do that, you destroy the business model. Because you need contractors who are willing to do it. Are there flaws in the way that some of these delivery drivers are paid, or what they're paid, and the business model in general, and how to attract more of those drivers in order to get your, you know, the entire thing going and keep the whole thing going? Yes.
0: Oh, are there business models that you have to adjust constantly?
1: Constantly.
0: In capitalism, but we're not. But that isn't even the discussion. The discussion is you could not be an Uber driver.
1: That's my
0: point. You couldn't be an Uber driver.
1: Which is what I'm getting to. You choose to do that because, hey, I can do this on my own time. It's my own thing. If it doesn't work out, I can go do something else. If I want to do more, I can do more.
0: You can't make a profit.
1: And you can't make a profit. We have people coming here from other countries. You and I have both recently met people here from other countries that were Uber drivers. And the guy I met was here from Cuba. He's been here for 3 years and is loving it. And he's doing, and he says, and I do others. He had two phones going at once, you know, because he's working every angle that he can based on where he is to maximize the money that he can make, that he can earn. You would have none of that. You would have none of that. You couldn't have your own business. You can't have your own profit as an individual. There's no way. You couldn't have a lawn company, you know, which, you know, again, these guys aren't getting, you know, landscaping or lawn companies, the small guys, they're not getting rich, you know, but you couldn't have that.
0: Well, when you look at it, when they say every business is a nonprofit business,
1: mm-hmm.
0: you'd have to have nonprofit, that the government would control everything.
1: Right.
0: Nonprofit. Well, you're capping the ability to make a profit, which means you're capping the ability of the worker to make more money.
1: Right. Which means the tax rate would be, basically, you do that with a one way to do it was a massive tax rate.
0: And what they're saying is,
1: we take all of it.
0: We will cap your salary, but you will have the minimal sustenance, and you'll be happy with that,
1: right?
0: Because the trade off is the minimal sustenance that we will give you, but your salary will be capped, but the minimal sustenance will be what will take care of you. That's not the United States of America.
1: And also,
0: that's not how free people think.
1: The choice of jobs, what you want to do or what your skills are, would matter,
0: would be
1: meaningless completely.
0: Would be limited by the state, what the state wishes to produce.
1: Government would say, no, you're going to do this job.
0: We are Red Eye Radio.
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4: Yeah.
5: I'm sorry, but I just...
6: And I don't think it's microdosing.
5: No, this is macrodosing.
6: Yeah, no, I think they're going big on this.
5: big macrodosing. Because it's delusional.
6: Well, it's delusional, and it's also filled with so much ignorance.
5: We're going to have a monopoly, a government monopoly, a central planning government monopoly of nonprofit businesses to run an economy.
6: Well, it goes back to Milton Friedman. Define greed. Who's greedy? It's always the other guy who's greedy. Political greed. Is that not greed?
5: Yeah.
6: You know, and Phil Donahue back in the day, you know, couldn't really debate him at all.
5: Yeah, because his point was, what's worse, greed?
6: Right.
5: You're making a huge assumption that political greed is somehow more moral than economic greed.
6: Right.
5: If you're going to use the word greed.
6: Because that would be political greed at its top, is the government having full control over the people at all times.
5: But economic greed, where everything is voluntary, is not political greed, which is forced.
6: Right.
5: Yeah.

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3: Oh, I'm Jason Walker. Drenching storms in South Texas. Very heavy rain Wednesday. However, National Weather Service meteorologist Corey Van Pelt says there's only been some moderate showers in Kerr County, where 1 year ago, catastrophic flooding killed more than 100 people.
4: Luckily, that area has, over the past 12 hours, has missed out quite a bit on the heaviest rainfall. Maybe it's been less than an inch for western Kerr County. As you get into just east of Kerrville, it's a little bit heavier, possibly a couple of inches.
3: And he adds that in Uvalde County, west of San Antonio, it's been hit hard.
4: We've seen estimates of up to 15 inches of rain total in the last couple of days.
3: Texas Parks and Wildlife Department says more than 40 people have been rescued from high waters throughout the state. Thousands of visitors have been told to evacuate a part of Minnesota in the wilderness area because of wildfires sending heavy smoke across the Midwest. More than 100 fires still burning in Canada, winds carrying them southward. Acting Attorney General Todd Blanche is confronting questioning this week at a Senate confirmation hearing. He is aiming to lock down GOP support that he'll need to advance. Blanche says the Biden administration upended faith in the justice system by targeting political opponents.
5: Above all, we are restoring

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0: It is a disease that strikes fear in many people, but now there's a promising new blood test that just might determine whether someone will develop Alzheimer's disease. Donna Warder explains.
2: In the study, doctors tested for the presence of a brain protein called p-tau217, which helps fuel Alzheimer's. Dr. Risa Sperling is with Mass General Brigham Neuroscience Institute.
3: We found that people who have very high levels of this blood test abnormality, p-tau217, were very likely to progress over time. So 38% of them progressed to impairment within 5 years, and actually up to 78% within 10 years.
2: But Sperling says it's too soon for healthy people to get the blood test, which is now used to help diagnose people who are experiencing cognitive problems. I'm Donna Warder.
0: Breaking news and analysis, townhall.com. British Prime Minister Keir Starmer says his political journey is over as his last questions as UK leader answered. Here's Charles de la Desma.
4: In his final Prime Minister's questions, British Prime Minister Keir Starmer tells lawmakers he had reorganised the Labour Party, making it electable again after a period in the political wilderness.
5: And after 2 years, we've stabilised the economy, we have invested heavily in our public services, we've put better protections in for children, particularly on child poverty. We've strengthened our defence and we've enhanced our international reputation. I'm proud to leave this country in a better shape than I found it.
4: I'm Charles de la Desma.
0: Tragedy in Toledo, Ohio. Now the fire department's still trying to figure things out. They said the presence of carbon monoxide confirmed in a parked vehicle where five people were found, three of them are dead. More on these stories, townhall.com.
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9: Now, it's Red Eye Radio. Gary McNamara and Eric Harley talk about everything from politics to social issues and news of the day. 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
10: All across America, we are Red Eye Radio. He is Eric Harley and I'm Gary McNamara. I just want to play the audio cut one more time that we had played last hour. And this is the Democratic Socialist of America, Michaela Brangen, okay, talking about the great utopia where there's no problems and everybody is happy because
11: it's a utopia.
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0: profit.
1: It's a utopia.
2: Here we go.
1: Here we go.
3: And you don't have to have a job just to pay the bills because you don't have a lot of bills, right? Bills are no longer a thing because there's not for-profit businesses that are constantly trying to exploit you and trying to, you know, put you into debt.
1: Yes.
3: And then you might just have like a normal day, right? Like you could actually have the freedom to move around. And so part of what we're trying to do is dispel the idea that socialism is just about like bureaucracy, meetings, order, or anything like that. It actually is about freedom. It's about people being able to be themselves. It's about people being able to actually flourish under a system where they're not constantly being exploited and where they're not constantly worried about these basic things it takes to live. If you don't have to worry about the basic things it takes to live, then you can thrive, right? And then you can actually lead your life instead of just survive.
2: How many contradictions are in there?
4: Oh my gosh.
2: When you hear the contradiction, you can be free, but you can't have a for-profit business.
4: You're not going to be constantly exploited?
2: And that's the other thing, too. See, that's how they view it. I'm not exploited by any business.
4: No.
2: I choose to do business. It's a voluntary action.
4: Right.
2: Everything that I do in life is voluntary in the United States.
4: The closest that came to exploiting me is when they wanted to name a former co-host Davidson.
2: Harley Davidson.
4: I'm not that kind of Harley guy.
2: And that was not me.
4: Yeah.
2: No, it wasn't.
4: And Harley McNamara is a horrible motorcycle name for a company. Yeah.
2: Oh, yes, it would be. But it's hilarious when you won't be exploited by these for-profit businesses here. You know, but when she talks about freedom, but you can't have a business, you can't make a profit. That means you're capped individually. But where she's completely clueless, and so many liberals and Democrats are, they have no idea, even people that call themselves conservatives.
4: Yeah.
2: They're not conservative. And they don't know how an economy works.
4: Right.
2: You know, you look at even when Trump put all the tariffs on and then was blindsided that he nearly just destroyed the economy with the bond market and had to back off immediately. What was that? Within a couple of days.
4: Oh, yeah.
2: When they put the tariffs on.
4: Right.
2: That means you don't understand how an economy works.
4: Right.
2: Otherwise, you wouldn't have done that.
4: Right. Yeah. And
2: so I can look at both sides and say, and well, they're not both sides, because if you're doing things where you don't understand economics, you're just as bad as the guy on the left who doesn't understand economics.
4: Right.
2: When Barack Obama said, we always go back to this, you didn't build that because it was the government that did it. We were one of the few that blasted him.
4: I mean, this guy was the night he said it, hours after he said it.
2: He's completely clueless.
4: Well, because he said, you know, we built all the roads and the bridges. Those were built by the government, and you didn't build that. And the problem is, the big void in that statement was all of that. The roads and the bridges came from profits, the taxes on the profits.
2: And you actually, it really isn't a federal government construction company.
4: No.
2: You know, you might have had as eminent domain and things like that that would have been done.
4: Maybe some state trucks in there, you know. But here's the thing, is that you don't do it without profits first.
2: No, but the major construction is all done by private construction companies and all the money. There is no money unless America makes a profit.
4: Mm-hmm.
2: This is what these idiots don't understand. Money has no worth.
4: Right. None.
2: It's like the as we said before.
4: Which is what they want. They want you because then when money goes away, this is, you know, it's bizarre. When money goes away, nobody needs it. We'll just get everybody to do their fair share.
2: Well, people are clueless as to what gives money its worth. Right. They're completely clueless. They have no idea.
4: Right.
2: Well, why was the Soviet Union worth nothing? Because they didn't produce a damn thing.
4: Which, by the way,
2: the currency is judged on the International Currency Exchange. Basically, the private market bidding and trading back and forth. That's what gives your currency. That's why when you look at currencies, they're different all over the world.
4: Right.
2: Because it's a judgment. It's a free market judgment as to the health of your economy and the health of your economy.

0: economy is the goods and services that you produce, plus you can also throw in huge government debt that can drag on an economy because of tax policy.
1: Yeah.
0: So it's all based on that. People don't understand everything crumbles if the companies don't make a profit. So when you're an idiot who comes out and says, your life will be so much better because all the companies will be nonprofit, well, then everything fails. Everything fails. You are completely clueless. You have no idea. You haven't even taken first grade economics if you don't understand that.
1: It's
0: embarrassing. It's embarrassing.
1: Just bizarre.
0: Yeah.
1: And there's no way to... Have they tried this on any of the financial channels of having this breakdown or debate over it where they try and present it of, oh, well, let's talk about the pros and cons of what the DSA wants. If you're on a financial channel, and they might be doing it on CNBC, who knows? But if you're on a financial channel and you're even entertaining the idea of any pros to this whole thing, you're in the wrong business.
0: Although
1: you need to quit your job.
0: I don't want to make a moral equivalency between the Democratic Socialists of America. Trump does understand an economy better than they do.
1: Yes.
0: There are still things that obviously he doesn't, otherwise he wouldn't have done them. And well, when you promote things that aren't about capitalism, you don't tell the truth.
1: Well, here's
0: socialism,
1: the thing.
0: Let me finish here. Socialism never tells the truth because when Trump said, I'm putting on these massive tariffs and foreign countries are going to pay for it, he lied to the American people.
1: And that
0: shows that he knows how an economy works. Why he did it then when the sunshine hit, got blown out of the water on it, I have no idea why he did it. I don't know whether it's ego. I don't know what it is. I don't know why he lied. And we remember how many people would call our show.
1: Mm-hmm.
0: You guys are wrong. The foreign companies pay, or foreign companies and foreign governments pay for it. No, they don't. American companies do. The reason that our debt skyrocketed, the deficit for last month, why did it skyrocket? For all the money that had to be paid back because of the tariffs back to American companies.
1: And that's going to be an ongoing thing for a minute. That's going to be an ongoing thing because they're not done. This is the problem. You look at Scott Bessent out there saying, no, the importer pays. Well, he's saying other countries pay.
0: Yeah. Every day.
1: There's no way to explain that away.
0: No, you can't. You know, and when you have Trump, for example, talking about having equity in businesses, now it's a small amount as to what the Democrat Socialists of America want to do.
1: But once you open that door.
0: But you've opened the door for both sides to say, well, yeah, if our government, I mean, that's the path J.D. Vance is going down.
1: Yeah.
0: Right now.
1: Yeah.
0: The path J.D. Vance is going down is, well, if it's the right government that's controlling more of the capital, then it's okay.
1: No, it's going to change. And he knows that. It's bizarre. But on the tariff debate, it was over in December when the administration put an exemption on 200 plus food products. And they stated it was to save families money.
0: Money, right, exactly.
1: Then why don't you take all the tariffs off? Why don't you take all the tariffs off?
0: But socialism, which it is government control of the capital, and that's what it was, whether it's much more minor what Trump wants compared to what the Democrats want, but it's still the same thing.
1: But you can't open the door.
0: But when you promote socialism, you have to lie. You cannot tell the truth. You have to live in a delusional world. And you've seen examples of it. You really see the examples from the Democrat Socialists of America, but the populist conservative will jump aboard the socialism train if it's the right tribal point to be at that moment in time.
1: Well, and that's the thing, too, is that look at how much energy has been put on things that either shouldn't be in place by this administration, that either shouldn't be in place or will never be in place. 20% toll on the

0: Strait of Hormuz. How many people were Googling, will my toll tag work in the Strait of Hormuz? I mean, it was, you knew it wasn't going to happen. You knew you weren't going to be able to do that.
1: We mentioned that yesterday.
0: Well, it was I was like,
1: wait a minute. That's going to raise the price of oil. That's going to raise the price of goods. He's got to back off. Within 24 hours, well, he backed off on it. But his instinct is to do it, announce it, and then have to back off. And it's like, so you know how it works. Why are you, if you know how it works, why are you doing it?
0: That's because on international affairs, that is not the art of the deal. That is not part of negotiation. One of the things that really was a red flag to me was when they put out one morning, when he said, we're probably going to take control of Cargill in today. I said, no, you're not. Because you wouldn't announce that ahead of time. Because you wouldn't give that heads up to the enemy. There's no way you would do that. It would be such a huge accomplishment if you did it, but you would announce it after it was done and secured. We now have full control of Karg Island, and this is what we're going to do. But you put it out there for what? Well, it doesn't even work as propaganda against the enemy. And the reason is because they also know exactly what I just said. You're not going to announce that ahead of time. You're either going to do it or not, and you'll talk about it after it's done, like he did after we bombed their nuke facilities. Those are the problems right now, where there's too much energy going to things that aren't going to happen, and creating discussions that mean nothing at the end of the day, when the meaningful stuff the GOP is not promoting in any meaningful way.
1: Did you notice yesterday or over the last 5 days, you have had, I don't know of one Republican or the influencers on social media, and you know what I'm talking about, that, you know, when the president does something, it's the right thing. Nothing on Iran.
0: Yeah.
1: Nothing.
0: Right.
1: Republicans have been dead quiet on it because they don't know what the president's going to do now.
0: Yeah.
1: And I was reading National Review, Noah Rothman. Trump doesn't have the stomach for this.
0: No.
1: That already now he's back to, we want to get them into a, you know, deal. Are we doing what's necessary? And he said the president should spare the country another protracted humiliation in Iran and rip the Band-Aid off now. He's talking about a deal again, and we saw, you know, it was so bad what happened with the Memorandum of Understanding.
0: Oh my gosh.
1: I mean, it was horrible we were allowing them access to cash for things that they didn't have before the war.
0: Right.
1: Well, if you do this, we'll open up this cash for you. Well, that's why I called it the art of the Costanza deal, if you understand the Seinfeld
0: reference. Yeah, you're going backwards.
1: You're going backwards on it, and now people are like, you've got Republicans, and you've got the hawks. If you want to use that term, the hawks don't know what to do because they don't know if this is going to sustain for a week, and then we're right back to where we were 3 weeks ago.
0: Well, that's why you and I mean, I think I can certainly speak for myself on this. I don't know if I can speak for you on this, but basically, my approach has been, I take everything with a grain of salt, because on Iran.
1: Yeah.
0: When I hear we've deployed 2,500 troops, they're now on the ground in Iran, you know, and I hear that, and I'll know it because it may not be the president doing it. It will be Hegseth. It will be someone else at the Pentagon. The announcement will be made once it's happening. Talking about any deal with Iran is laughable. And the president knows it. He admitted it recently again. How many times has he admitted they can't be trusted?
1: Well, he's the one that said,
0: they're playing me for a fool.
1: They're playing me for a fool.
0: And then

0: And then this weekend he was asked, you know, and they're saying, you know, because the headlines were wrong. Well, yeah, the ceasefire's over and there's not going to be a deal. You know, that's basically what the headlines were reading. It's not what he said. He said, well, to me, the ceasefire's over. The negotiators can keep talking if they want. Well, you just contradicted yourself right there. The ceasefire is over. They can keep talking. They're not going to talk if the ceasefire is over. And if they were talking, there's not going to be a deal with Iran that you can trust. You cannot trust this regime. I don't know how else to put it. We're talking 47 years of experience with this regime that the entire world is very aware of. And the one thing you know about them is that they can't be trusted.
1: And they don't care about economic benefits.
0: And other
1: Arab, of their people.
0: Other Arab nations, yeah. Their neighbors know this. They want them done. Everybody knows it. Seemingly, except this administration. You can't trust them.
1: We are Red Eye Radio.
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3: 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I just don't get it. Why do we need a preliminary hearing for Tyler Robinson? As if this thing's not going to go to trial, the killer of Charlie Kirk? Are you kidding me? Let's get on with it already.
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4: 32.

0: We are Red Eye Radio. He is Eric Carly, and I'm Gary McNamara. Coming up following the bottom of the hour, the Senate had the fraud hearing yesterday, and the Democrats didn't show.
1: Oh.
0: The ranking member showed for the opening statement and then asked a couple of questions, then he walked out.
1: Yeah.
0: And it was funny because they said, all right, well, wait a minute. We're not following order. We need to have the next Democrat speak on this. I go, there's no Democrats here. No, on fraud. And we're talking about the massive fraud. Saw Fox yesterday, Brett Baer do something on, you know, they believe like $500 billion is being is being taken out of our treasury each and every year by foreign adversaries.
1: Wow.
0: And wow. It's like the Democrats don't care about fraud. Why aren't they there? They don't care about fraud.
1: No.
0: Otherwise, they'd be there.
1: Right.

0: with that.
1: It's RN News. I'm Jason Walker. Asian shares mostly lower. Oil prices have fallen. Selling of AI-related shares weighed on benchmarks in South Korea and Japan. Interest rate hike by Bank of Korea also contributed to a 6.6% tumble. Taiwan computer chip maker TSMC says it's going to spend $100 additional billion on expanding manufacturing capacity in the United States. Measles cases on the rise in American. Officials say the U.S. about to break a big record. CDC says there were more than 2,300 cases of measles last year. But as of this month, we've already hit that number and are expected to surpass it easily. The last time measles was an issue was in the early 1990s. SRN News.
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1: And he is Eric Carly, and I'm Gary McNamara. The Senate had the fraud hearing yesterday, Rand Paul and his committee. And the question is, because of Minnesota, the public now knows about it. And we know that Democrats are doing everything they can to just not pay attention to the fraud.
2: Yeah.
1: They're doing everything. They went after Nick Shirley. They went after anybody who's attempting to expose fraud. They're going after to demonize. And at the fraud hearing yesterday, only the ranking member showed for the opening statements a couple of questions. Then he was gone. There was not one single Democrat in the fraud hearing. Here's part of how they covered it on Brett Baer's special report yesterday. Here we go. Just so people understand what the government, what the GAO, the General Accounting Office, believes the fraud is in the United States. Here we go.
3: Government estimates show hundreds of billions of dollars are lost to fraud every year. The White House and congressional lawmakers are now investigating all kinds of illicit transactions, from Medicaid scams to trade violations and emerging threats. Chief Washington correspondent Mike Emanuel tells us how lawmakers plan to address this issue big picture. Good evening, Mike.
4: Brett, good evening. Experts are warning House lawmakers about how foreign actors are using the latest technology to create fake identities to rip off the American taxpayer.

0: GAO estimates federal fraud losses at as high as $521 billion every year. Some in the identity industry have begun calling this moment World War Fraud, and I understand why. We are no longer confronting isolated fraudsters.
1: Burris says the government is facing organized, increasingly sophisticated transnational fraud rings using AI at industrial scale. Outside technology experts say
2: nicely because our defenses are built program by program, while their infrastructure is built to move across all of them.
1: In a Senate hearing earlier today, one expert called for empowering government officials to do more oversight. Senator Gary Peters was the only Democrat to show up. He says skilled inspectors general would help.
3: He's the only one. He showed up, gave the statement, walked off, you know, asked a couple questions. Then there were zero Democrats in the hearing. And here's how that went. All right, here we go.
4: Senator Scott.
5: Chairman, wouldn't a Democrat go next since the Republican just testified?
4: If there were a Democrat here, yes.
5: So there's no Democrats present at a hearing about fraud?
4: There doesn't appear to be a great deal of interest across the aisle.
3: Unbelievable. You know, we talk about voter ID, and you see where the public stands on it. And the public is overwhelmingly in favor. There isn't an issue. I don't think there's an issue out there that ranks as high as voter ID.
6: No,
3: I don't think there's any issue out there that crosses party line, crosses every single demographic, and the Democrats are completely against it. Completely against it. Why would you be against it? Fraud.
6: Fraud.
3: That's it.
6: Yep.
3: Fraud.
6: Yep.
7: No, the Save America Act would be done.
6: Yeah.
3: Yep.
7: If not for the Democrats.
3: You want fraud.
6: Yep.
3: You want fraud in the elections.
6: Yep.
3: And if you're not showing up here, why wouldn't you show up here? Because they've been demonizing Mr. Shirley, who helped expose what happened in Minnesota. As far as I know, he was part of the testimony yesterday.
6: Yeah.
3: You've been demonizing the people, and in California too with the Medicaid fraud,
6: right,
3: and other stuff going on. You know, you've been demonizing the people that have been exposing the fraud, and the only message that the American public can get out of that is, you're pro fraud.
7: Yes. You know, that's what? And that's it. It's why? Because you don't have enough concern to show up to a hearing?
3: Right. Tell me what is you're talking about. The GAO is talking about $500 billion. They claim that they care about having money that legitimately goes to the people who deserve it. And this is getting back to the point that we brought out yesterday, where the Republicans got to hit them on the radical transgender movement. They don't care about transgenders.
6: No.
3: They don't care about women.
6: No.
3: The radical transgender movement does not care about transgenders.
6: No.
3: They openly admit there's a huge mental health problem there, and they say the solution for it is to allow young kids to cut off their body parts.
7: Yes.
3: They don't give a damn about transgenders. They don't, obviously.
7: They don't care about children.
3: It's the most misogynist and sexist thing I've ever seen a political party do against women.
6: Yep.
3: Women in sports, women in locker rooms. They don't care about them. And when it comes to fraud, you're talking about $500 billion
6: that could either go back to the taxpayers,
3: mm-hmm, or could actually fund the things that you wish to fund, and you don't care about the fraud.
7: And you don't care about it. You're okay with it.
3: Yeah, tell me what, and that's, people say, why didn't they show up? Because they know they can't, the only option they had was to not show up, because if you're pro-fraud, it's not going to look good.
7: Right.
3: If you're attacking the people that
7: expose the fraud,
3: exactly. If you're demonizing them, you can't win that in the American public.
7: Right.
3: But that's where they stand. Because tell me another reason. I would love to know the reason why we're talking about what the GAO says is $500 billion in fraud, and not one Democrat except the ranking member to give the opening statement and ask a couple of questions. Then he leaves. There are zero Democrats at 99% of the hearing yesterday on fraud. Please, somebody tell me why.
7: You mentioned,
3: make sense of it to me.
7: You mentioned the voter ID thing. Because there's

0: There's very little moving parts here, right, on voter right. ID. It's very simple to understand. Should you have to demonstrate and show your ID and prove who you are when you vote? The answer is yes. And people will say yes. Very few people say no because they are okay with fraud. They understand how it works, that fraud is required to some extent to win certain elections. They know that. So then you get into fraud in general, government fraud, your taxpayer money being taken by bad guys, foreign bad guys. Do you care about that? Yes or no? Let's see that survey. Let's see that survey. Are you concerned as an American taxpayer that your taxpayer dollars are being taken through fraud by foreign bad guys? I don't know how that's not landslide territory. Hell yes, I'm concerned. Should something be done about it? Follow-up question. Yes. And the Democrats don't show up. And they're still winning elections.
1: Okay, a new poll finds more than 9 in 10 voters believe corruption is a big problem across politics and government. Is that technically fraud? I did a quick search for a fraud in government poll here.
0: You know, fraud, because fraud is, you know, you mentioned fraud and people were like, oh, no, I'm no. Very few people are for fraud, and the ones who are for it are fraudsters. They're the ones benefiting from it, from that kind of behavior. But when you ask the American citizen, are you greatly concerned about foreign bad guys taking your taxpayer money through fraud?
1: You ready? Mm-hmm. I did find a poll on it.
0: All right, let's hear it.
1: Americans link government fraud to rising cost of living, new poll finds, which means they're concerned about it. A growing majority of Americans believe that government fraud is contributing to their financial strain, according to new polling. As federal prosecutors continue to secure convictions in high-profile cases, this is from ABC. The survey released by the State Financial Officers Foundation found 83% of respondents say fraud or misuse of government funds contributes to higher taxes or increased costs for families. Isn't that the exact same number, 83%, for voter ID? For fraud?
0: I think it's somewhere in that
1: range. We're trying to make that comparison. Yeah. We were like, okay, this might be the same.
0: But that makes sense.
1: More than half, 52%, say the federal government has not gone far enough to identify and stop fraud. I bet you that 52% is probably way more Republican than it is Democrat, because Democrats don't care. They don't seem to care at all about fraud. Minnesota, it really shocked me how the Democrats, like, they knew, and there's like, they didn't. Their constituents don't seem to care.
0: No. It's not a thing. Where are the people pounding on the doors going, hey, that's my money? It's bizarre. Absolutely bizarre that you would have anybody not concerned about bad guys from other countries taking your taxpayer dollars through fraud.
1: You would think that if anything would be bipartisan, it would be. But think about it. If voter ID isn't bipartisan.
0: Yeah.
1: If the vast majority, and probably 90% of Democrats in Congress.
0: Yeah.
1: I could be wrong. It might be higher.
0: Could be.
1: Against voter ID.
0: Yeah.
1: When 75% of their constituents are for voter ID. You got a problem.
0: They get away with it for whatever reason, it's not a priority on the voter's mind. It doesn't keep the voter from voting for, you know, them. So
1: you can't say the Republicans are making up they're just making this up.
0: No.
1: Because in Minnesota, two defendants recently pleaded guilty in the Feeding Our Future.

0: Capture case, a scheme that prosecutors say exploited a federal-funded pandemic-era child nutrition program to steal roughly $250 million in taxpayer money. Another individual tied to the case was sentenced this week to more than 3 years in prison. Authorities are also pursuing, and this is the case I was talking about in California, where five people were arrested in connection with an alleged $267 million hospice fraud scheme targeting the state's Medicare programs. Wow.
1: Wow. Yeah.
0: But as you see, the 80s, a landslide number of the public, including Democrats, believe fraud is a huge problem that's costing them money.
1: Yep.
0: And Democrats are like, we're not going to show. We don't care about fraud.
1: Right.
0: I guess we can't sell our pro-fraud narrative to the American public.
1: Yeah.
0: Because what else is it?
1: Right. What point would you make in that hearing? What point would you have to say to the person who was largely responsible for uncovering the fraud? How would you argue with that person?
0: Right.
1: There's no way you can say he made it up.
0: What's your reason for not showing?
1: Right.
0: Your reason is you're pro-fraud.
1: Yes.
0: Tell me what the other reason would be.
1: No, that's it.
0: There is no reason.
1: That's it. We want this to continue.
0: Right.
1: It's worked in our favor. It's worked in our favor.
0: Hey, we get the fraudster's support.
1: Yeah, right. I mean, that demographic, man, we're skyrocketing.
0: Because that's what boggles my mind. They actually thought and said, we cannot show up for this.
1: Right.
0: We cannot show up.
1: Right.
0: They're not saying the fraud isn't happening. They're just demonizing. They're just outright demonizing with personal insults.
1: And they're just these non-existent completely at the hearing. Just
0: right. Not there.
1: Nothing.
0: Why? Fraud.
1: Yep. Some of them might be out there promoting fraud.
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2: 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I don't know.
1: 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KERN.

0: We are Red Eye Radio. He's Eric Carly, and I'm Gary McNamara. For those people who had said back when, you know, were hoping that Republicans could win, that's why they were hoping for two Republican candidates for governor.
1: Yeah.
0: They were hoping that was happening. Latest poll in, Becerra up over Hilton, 61 to 36, 25. The last three polls, 22, 23, and 25.
1: Yeah.
0: California wants to be a declining state.
1: Yep. Yep. They're choosing this.
0: In fact, you took the person. Becerra is viewed as the absolute, by Democrats, as the absolutely worst person.
1: Yep.
0: To serve in a Democrat administration.
1: Yep. Yep.
0: Completely and totally incompetent is how he was viewed by Democrats.
1: Yes.
0: Just to show you, this the people, Democrats, want the insanity. They want the worst of what the Democratic Party and the Democratic Socialist of America bring.
1: We warned.
0: The voter wants it. The Democratic voter wants it.
1: At the start of the Biden administration, we warned they're not done yet. They're going to get more and more extreme, and it's playing out right now all over this country, including California.
0: And if Hilton wins, I'll say I was wrong.
1: Yeah.
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5: On Paul, I'm Jason Walker. U.S. has reimposed a blockade on Iran after Tehran's attacks on vessels in the Strait of Hormuz, but Iran remains defiant.
6: Tehran has insisted that any ship going through the strait must do so on a route through Iranian waters and must follow the instructions of Iran's paramilitary Revolutionary Guard. Now, the U.S. had been trying to support those vessels, and the U.N.'s International Maritime Organization had supported this route around Oman, but the ships that have been attacked by Iran in recent days all have been plying that route.
5: That is correspondent John Gambrell reporting in Dubai. Days of back-and-forth strikes by the U.S. and Iran across the Middle East and renewed threats to the waterway crucial to the global energy supplies, shredding the interim deal they had once made. The president announcing new investments in America's defense industry.
7: President Trump announced a major investment in the nation's defense industrial base at a defense and innovation summit in Pennsylvania.
8: This afternoon, we're announcing nearly $10 billion of new investments in our defense industrial base right here in the great Commonwealth of Pennsylvania. And these investments will create more than 4,000 jobs. Pennsylvania workers will build the ships, submarines, trucks, weapons, and industries.
7: The announcement comes as the administration continues pushing to expand U.S. defense manufacturing. Willie Nelson, the White House.
5: And the president says ICE officials will continue vehicle stops despite the recent shootings. Homeland Security Secretary Mark Wayne Mullen has responded saying illegal migrants will be arrested and deported wherever they are. European Union President Ursula von der Leyen has signed an agreement. It moves forward on a joint weapons production deal with Ukraine.

0: thestoriestownhall.com.
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0: Probably not the news you really want to hear right now concerning a disease that's making a comeback of sorts.
2: Measles cases on the rise here in the U.S. Johns Hopkins School of Medicine says we are about to break a 35-year record. The CDC says there were close to 2,300 measles cases last year in 2025. But as of this July, we've already hit that number and are expected to...
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2: Surpass it. The last time measles was an issue was back in the early 1990s.
0: That is correspondent Laura Winters. Ebola cases in Congo have reached 2,011 officially. 754 people have died, and to make matters worse, health workers at a nearby major hospital have gone on strike. Flash fire in that Bangkok bar has now claimed 33 lives, dozens injured, 17 remain in critical condition. Breaking news and analysis, townhall.com. Israel ramping up strikes in Gaza with a major attack. Here is Charles De La Desma with the latest.
3: Israeli airstrikes have killed about a dozen people in Gaza over the past 2 days, local health officials say, part of a wider campaign of attacks on the territory by Israel, despite a months-old ceasefire with Hamas. Among the dead are a woman and six police officers killed in an airstrike on a police station in the densely populated Jabalia refugee camp in northern Gaza. It was on Tuesday. In another strike on Wednesday, three members of the same family were killed in central Gaza. The Israeli military has not commented on the strikes in central and another in southern Gaza. I'm Charles De La Desma.
0: Looking at the numbers on Wall Street for Wednesday, the Dow added 150 points, S&P rose 28, the NASDAQ climbed 162. More on these stories at townhall.com.
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10: Now, it's Red Eye Radio. Gary McNamara and Eric Harley talk about everything from politics to social issues and news of the day. Whether you're up late or you're just starting your day, welcome to the show from the Relief Actor Studios. 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
11: All across America, we are Red Eye Radio. He is Eric Harley, and I'm Gary McNamara. You know, you plan a show, and 30 seconds before the show starts, it all gets blown to heck.
12: Yeah, you know.
11: And that's because Alan.
12: Yeah.

0: right before I go on the air, hands me a bunch of stuff, and Alan handed me this story. Yeah. I didn't even see it.
1: Yeah. He does this on purpose, by the way.
0: Yes.
1: His nature.
0: Liberal Journal, The Atlantic, claims the era of the Democrat manly man is back.
1: Back?
0: Here, this is...
1: It existed at one point?
0: Now, this is from the piece. Okay. Now, I have to go and find the entire piece. I mean, like I said, I just saw this 30 seconds ago.
1: Yeah.
0: Just read it very quickly. Was laughing so hard reading it to you.
1: Yeah.
0: I said, okay.
1: Yeah.
0: Don't worry, we'll get to everything, but here it is.
1: All right.
0: Brian Poindexter had just finished wolfing down a Reuben sandwich in a deli outside Cleveland.
1: Wolfing, huh?
0: Yes.
1: All right.
0: When he delivered the message that, coming from a Democrat House candidate in the year 2026, sounded almost provocative. There's nothing wrong with being masculine, Poindexter told me. It's okay, he said, to be a manly man.
1: Yeah, I mean, if you are one, yeah.
0: Well, you had to define it. Yeah. Now, here's the point. If they can't define what a woman is, they can't define what a man is. How do you define the manly in the man if you can't define what a man is?
1: Well, not all, because in terms of persons who are manly, they're not all men.
0: Yes, exactly.
1: Right?
0: That's a great point. Are all manly men actually men?
1: Now, because now here's where they get themselves in trouble.
0: That's transphobic.
1: No, I'm taking from their own playbook.
0: Well, of course.
1: Because if a biological female is manly, is it wrong to call her manly? If you know, it's a very handsome woman over there. You know, it's how do you approach that? I want to see them at their own convention when they're talking, right? When they're sitting around talking. Well, yeah, well, we need manly men. Well, hold on a second. Masculinity is toxic.
0: Exactly.
1: That's what I was told.
0: Right.
1: In fact, I think there's a lawsuit against it, against masculinity, because it's you know, because of the toxicity, it's creating problems. And... There was a big rig at Super Rigs this year, and the name of the big rig was Masculine Toxicity. or Toxic Masculinity, actually. Yeah. And so it's actually the reverse sounds cool, too. But here's the problem. Their own rule book, this is what we've been saying forever. Their rule book changes by the second. You can't be manly. He's a stay-at-home dad. You know, the kind that doesn't shave ever, you know? And he wears his pajama bottoms all day. You know what I mean? And he's taking care of the kids. And by kids, I mean two chihuahuas. They don't have children. They have dog children.
0: But my point is, whoever goes through life thinking of those things?
1: I don't know.
0: I don't think I've ever walked through life going, you know... I'm now looking at my life, and I've got to get rid of the cat.
1: Yeah, well, and the boxed wine. Yeah.
0: And the boxed, and I need to get rid of the cat and the boxed wine.
1: And the multiple colors around your pool. Kind of looks like a rainbow. Not that there's anything wrong with it.
0: But I mean that I've never spent one second analyzing my life.
1: Oh, I have. Me and the production crew then do just, it all the time.
0: Then just join the Democratic Party, why don't you? I've never spent, I don't think, one second analyzing myself. I mean, I've analyzed myself, you know, especially when I was, you know, younger and much more foolish, did I do the right thing?
1: Yeah.
0: But I don't think I've ever went through life one day going, you know, the last year I haven't been manly enough.
1: Trying to think.
0: Now you might have, because you know you were into that whole, you know, very masculine heavy metal thing for a while.
1: I don't know that, you know, a lot of that turned less than masculine. You know, they tried to call it metal. But sorry, the guys in

0: Poison were prettier than the Spice Girls. So it was, I was like, wait a minute, what? I mean,
1: they were pretty in pink.
0: No, they dolled it up. They heavy makeup. No, you know, for me, it was, am I going to be strong enough to lift the mail out of the mailbox and bring it in? That's the question. That's my level of fitness goal. You know, if and I remember one time years ago, I joined a gym, and it was right after I moved to the big city. But I joined a gym, and they said, "Well, okay, we're going to take you around." You know, some guy named Thor. He's going to take me out around. He's going to show me where everything is. And he's going to show me how to use everything. Well, the first thing they do is they start you on legs, right? He's going to give you one free, you know, coaching, and they start you on legs. And, of course, that's the worst place to start anyone. Because then, you know, people like me can't walk for 2 years. And, you know, he said, well, what's your fitness goal? Basically, not to die. I just want to. You know, I don't want to. I'd like to not be 700 pounds, and I'd like to not die. I'm not looking to be, you know, whatever. All these mirrors you got around here, they mean nothing to me. I'm not looking in the mirror. For me, I wear black T-shirts and jeans all the time, only because I get dressed in the dark.
2: I like colorful clothes.
0: Yeah, I like that.
2: Now here's. Here's more from the article, all right?
0: Yeah.
2: Poindexter's... let me start again in case anybody missed it.
0: Okay.
2: Brian Poindexter had just finished wolfing down a Reuben sandwich in a deli. They need to make the article masculine.
0: A Reuben, too. It's got to be a Reuben.
2: Right, in a deli outside Cleveland when he delivered the message coming from a Democrat House candidate in the year 2026, sounding almost provocative. There's nothing wrong with being masculine, Poindexter told me. Change your last name. It's okay, he said, to be a...
0: Really? Poindexter?
2: A manly name. Right. You need to change that Poindexter. Last name.
0: At least my last name's Harley. You know, at least it sounds like a motorcycle. Poindexter. And you're trying to be manly?
2: Poindexter's own manliness credentials are fully in order.
0: Yeah.
2: So apparently this writer and the Atlantic... has his definition of a manly man, a stereotypical manly man. Here we go. The 46-year-old started working in a machine shop as a teenager.
0: Oh.
2: Why? Hey, I did.
0: Okay.
2: Spent years hauling furniture across the country before finding stability as a union iron worker. Mm. Hey, I was a steel worker.
0: All right.
2: He drives a Ram Bighorn pickup truck and built with his buddy turned campaign manager a shed in his backyard.
0: All right, he's on point.
2: Now Poindexter is running for Congress, trying to flip a Republican-held seat in Ohio with a pitch aimed at a constituency that has abandoned the Democratic Party over the past two decades, men. Critiques such as Poindexter's have gelled into a consensus over the past 2 years, repeated ad nauseum by starchy senators and governors with an eye towards running for president in 2028. Closing the gender gap now seems to be the official electoral strategy of Democrats. A couple of months ago, I got a call from a party operative who pitched a story on the Democrats' effort to win back the manosphere. The operative ran through a list of half dozen candidates in key House districts who are engaged in culture, who are engaged, I'm not kidding you, who are engaged culturally in male spaces. A bit of gobbledygook that I took to mean manly men, or perhaps guys, but that also reflects a sort of distance that points to the depths of the party's problem. After all, an iron worker probably wouldn't describe himself as engaging culturally in male spaces.
0: No, that's the whole thing. Because it makes me wonder, you know, are you, you know, all right, here's the thing.
2: Oh, my God.
0: You say you're an oyster farmer, but you're an oyster farmer for your
2: mother.
0: I mean, you're not really an oyster farmer. You're just going out to get some oysters for your mom.
2: Well, I mean, after the Wall Street Journal article the other day, you know, the whole thing that...

0: you know, that white collar workers, men,
1: yeah,
0: you know, like, you know, the, it's a masculine thing to make sure the lawn is cut.
1: Yeah, right.
0: Is, you know,
1: yeah.
0: That the lawn
1: it's
0: is
1: a
0: cut.
1: New status,
0: and, right?
1: And symbol and level that you've got to achieve.
0: And I mentioned my adult obsession with edging that came from my mother.
1: Right. Yeah.
0: So does that make me, to go back to a word that I used a couple of weeks ago, does that make me a manly man or a femme?
1: No, I just think it makes you a mama's boy, you know, and that there's nothing wrong with that.
0: Femme.
1: Yeah, it's a femme. Yeah. It's a femme. Right.
0: You know, it's so funny.
1: Let me ask you, are you properly chewing your food? Because if you're not.
0: 30 times with each bite.
1: Oh, okay. You're definitely a femme.
0: What's so funny about this is these things never run through my mind. They never run through our minds. We just we live life the way we live life.
1: Well, here's the thing. It never, like, I mentioned my last name, right? Harley.
0: Right.
1: You know, and, you know, it's...
0: Harley.
1: Yeah. And so, you know, people, oh, man, cool last name. Oh, yeah, it's fine. But I always get the, oh, do you own a Harley? Do you ride Harley? It's every time. And they mean well. These are well-meaning people. You know, oh, what's your last name, Harley? Oh, do you own a Harley?
0: Now, let me ask you this.
1: Yeah. Then.
0: You know, since we've now started to, you know, really today is the start of our, yesterday was the start of our 22nd year.
1: Well, yesterday was the anniversary, so we were beginning our 22nd year.
0: Right,
1: yes,
0: right. So this is the second day into our 22nd year.
1: Yeah.
0: Is it true one time with a management in the far past?
1: Yes.
0: That there was another co-host
1: that
0: they tried to give him the stage name of Davidson. So it would be the Harley and Davidson
1: Harley
0: show.
1: Harley Davidson, yes. That was actually presented in an executive meeting.
0: Well, then see, they were worried about being too femmy.
1: The person had been on the show 4 months already, like 6 or 8 months already. And all of a sudden, oh, we lied to you. His name's not this, it's Davidson. Really? It's Harley Davidson.
0: They were trying to build up the testosterone manly man image of the show.
1: Well, you know, I mean, you know, because name stories are weird. You know, so when people ask me about the motorcycle, I'm like, you know, I don't want to have to live up to that because I'm not a, you know, if I was related to the, you know, William S. Harley, and I might be, you know, I didn't, heck if I know. My nephew works for the company. That's all I can tell you. But I actually... On going back to the idea of thinking about going out of your way to project this masculinity, if you're working too hard at it, it tells me that's really your focus, is your imagery, not the actual work you're doing.
0: I just love it though. What a great and that I got to admit, the writer in the Atlantic makes a great point, and they're more the liberal publication.
1: Yeah.
0: But to sit there and say, well, you call yourself a, you know, an iron worker, steel worker kind of guy, and then you talk about engaging culturally in male spaces, probably you've just destroyed that point.
1: Well, because
0: stereotypically,
1: if you're engaging, if you're truly engaging in male spaces, well, first of all, I have to wonder, is everyone wearing a shirt?
0: No, you can make the
1: You
0: can make the case if you're saying I engage culturally in male spaces that you're gay.
1: That's what I mean.
0: I mean, you can make that. You
1: I mean,
0: can
1: is everyone wrapped in a towel and wearing no shirt? You know, are you? What's this? What's going? What's what kind? And I don't know that I need to know the answer. That's the whole thing. Is that they go out of their way to project this?
0: Do they workshop this? Is there a meeting?
1: No,
0: there are meetings. They talk about it. They get together. They're trying to figure out how to do it. So they have meetings on how to be more manly men.
1: Yes. Right, right.
0: Here's an idea.
1: Mm-hmm.
0: When you, for example, I have to say it this way if I want to be a manly man.
1: Right.
0: I was a machinist and I was a steel worker.
1: Uh-huh.
0: You have to use that kind of, that's a man, more manly kind of voice.
1: Right. I played guitar, drums, and bass in a metal band.
0: No. You got to say it with more

0: harshness.
1: No, that's how you talk when you're in a metal band.
0: Oh, okay.
1: You don't do the yeah.
0: But you're right. You're right on that because I can't think of his name at the moment. Because the lead guitarist for Metallica doesn't talk that way.
1: Yeah, no. James Hetfield, the singer, doesn't talk that way.
0: Yeah.
1: And in fact, none of the guys really kind of talk that. You just. It's.
0: Are you saying you can throw stereotypes out the window? That stereotyping people to win an election based on gender and or sex. If you're worried about that, you've got a big problem.
1: Yeah. You do. If because you know that's it. When someone appeals to a voter base in this case, you'll know it.
0: Yeah.
1: You won't have to build all of that to bring it out there. The vetting process itself is a process. But you'll know it soon enough. And, you know, like, we don't know any allegations of Poindexter in terms of Plattner-type allegations. There's nothing, no reason to believe that any of that's going on. But still, if you're working that hard, you know, because tell me in your male spaces what a man is. What are you talking to your buddies about?
0: We are Red Eye Radio.
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6: 32.

0: We are Red Eye Radio. He's Eric Cronin. I'm Gary McNamara. I would hate to be a liberal, Eric, because, I mean, just going through what we just went through then. And by the way, none of those are our thoughts. We're analyzing what Democrats think.
1: No, this is their playbook that we're going from.
0: It's too much work.
1: No, that's the thing. The playbook, when the rule book changes every day, what do you do? Yeah. How do you do that? Because now, again, masculinity was toxic not too long ago. Now we need more masculinity in their party. That's what they're saying.
0: Not only masculinity.
1: Uh-huh.
0: We need manly masculinity.
1: Wow.
0: That's double.
1: Well, no, that's true. That's the way they phrased it.
0: That's double secret toxic masculinity probation.
1: You women who are masculine, sorry. We don't need you in the party. I guess.

0: With SRN News, I'm Jason Walker. More than half of House Democrats have voted to strip $3.3 billion in U.S. aid from Israel. The vote was 314 to 104 Wednesday. Not enough needed for passage, but it shows a deepening divide among Democrats in the aftermath of Israel's war in Gaza. Asian shares mostly lower. Oil prices have fallen Thursday. Selling of AI-related shares weighed on benchmarks in South Korea and Japan. Interest rate hike by Bank of Korea also contributed to a 6.6% tumble for the KOSPI. And Taiwan computer chip maker TSMC says it's going to spend another $100 billion on expanding capacity in the United States. SRN News.
1: Are you carrying more than $10,000 in credit card debt? 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
1: We are Red Eye Radio. He is Eric Harding. I'm Gary McNamara. Welcome and good morning. One thing that we wanted to get to, because we were on vacation last week and I was thinking about this on the way to work. I go, oh, man, we got to address this. And this is where the Democrats were last week. As you know, there's been a couple of more incidents of ICE agents shooting at illegal immigrants or people that they believe are endangering their lives.
2: Right.
1: As we know, shooting at them. And I did see last week, and I can't remember which Democrat it was, that was saying, because that happens, we should get rid of ICE. And the first thought that came to my mind is, well, when an illegal immigrant kills someone, well, then shouldn't we get rid of illegal immigration?
2: Right.
1: If you're trying to make that point.
2: Right.
1: But the whole premise is bogus to begin with. Any law enforcement agent, whether it's ICE, a police officer, we know what happens when you pull out your gun and shoot at somebody, whether you kill them or not. It's all investigated.
2: Yeah.

0: You go through the investigative process to make sure that it was a clean shooting, and it should.
1: Right.
0: And if it is not a clean shooting, that's where prosecutors should get involved based on the evidence of each particular case.
1: Mm-hmm.
0: But to compare a law enforcement officer involved in a shooting and make the moral equivalency of that to an illegal immigrant murdering an innocent American citizen is absolutely reprehensible.
1: Well, and it's, again, any opportunity they can see to demonize. And, again, we don't know all the particulars in the cases we're talking about. We know the claims from both sides. The driver of the van was, you know, using the van and going toward the agent.
0: Mm-hmm.
1: And then the media came back and said, no, the people in the van said that wasn't true. There's a reason there's an investigation. If any officer or agent uses deadly force, as you mentioned, there has to be an investigation, a thorough investigation. And if something wrong was done, whether deliberately or by mistake, then the proper actions have to go into effect. That's the way it is. Saying that we need to abolish all of it because something happened doesn't make any sense at all. Otherwise, we should just outlaw driving.
0: Yeah, that's another point. Outlaw driving. If these things happen, outlaw driving.
1: Tens of thousands of people die every year behind the wheel.
0: Yeah. 30 to 40,000.
1: So,
0: but to make the moral equivalency, if you're going to make that moral equivalency, well, then you've got to say, well, because illegal immigrant criminals exist in our society, we should get rid of sanctuary cities. If you're going to be consistent in your argument that you need to defund the police, you need to, because this is where the Democrats are going, and, you know, defund the military, you know, you see what the Democrats are doing right now with the Pentagon, with intelligence, you know, with everything else, trying to defund it. You know, that's their point. If something is done, something is done wrong, or we believe something is done wrong, get rid of the police. This is where the Democratic Socialists of America are going. They're up front with it. They want to defund the police.
1: Yep.
0: They want to get rid of the police. They want to get rid of the military. They want to get rid of Border Patrol.
1: Yeah.
0: They want to get rid of ICE.
1: The Senate.
0: They want to get rid of the Senate. And by the way, more people are coming out saying, you're not going to get rid of this. You have to change the entire Constitution. You have to get rid of the Constitution in order to
1: Which is really
0: that's the goal.
1: That's
0: their point.
1: That's the actual goal.
0: Right.
1: And it's something. And they keep talking about this because what they're doing is, They're because when something doesn't work, especially when it doesn't work in their favor, but if there's some kind of mistake or anomaly or whatever in the process, then do away with it all. And this has been for a long time the goal of the left. Do away with the Constitution. And they're the ones who are having the No Kings rallies. They're the ones calling Trump a dictator. Because how would you manage with no defense, none, no military? You would have no border patrol. You would have no police. So how would it be managed? Well, I mean, it would be, you know, like out of that movie where you could commit crimes, you know, and you know, for the one day. I keep forgetting the name of the movie. But you could just go out and just boom. The Purge?
0: The Purge, yeah. Purge.
1: Yeah. I don't know if they made a series or made another Purge movie or something. Permanent Purge or something, they called it. And it would be that. It would be a permanent purge. But wait,

0: You can't have that, because how many people would, if you have no law enforcement, you have no laws. So,
1: right, because if then, you can't enforce laws, there are no laws.
0: Right, there are no laws. So nothing is enforceable. People die. And then what has to happen? Inevitably. Well, the state has to step in, and they have to have the state police. And I don't mean the each state having their police. The federal police. Oh, wait a minute. Didn't we just get rid of them? Didn't we just get rid of ICE agents? No. This would be acting based on whose authority? Because Congress would control, the House would control everything. They would control what the White House does, which then why would you have a White House? This is never going to happen. But this is where the lack of logic. These are not even children. These aren't children, because children are capable of learning. These people are morons. They're not capable of learning at all. They're complete morons, and they're still winning elections.
1: You know, I was thinking, I had a lot of thoughts on my way to work tonight. So, you know how Republicans should have a no-Nazi rally?
0: Yeah.
1: But the fact is, everybody would be laughing and smiling.
0: Yeah, right.
1: You know, it no. they'd be laughing. But,
0: remember the Tea Party. Remember when people were happy at the Tea Party rallies, the first Tea Party rallies? Remember that in 2009? And people were, you know, and the march, the Tea Party march in D.C., and it was, what was it? And hints of violence, I think, is the way they put it on NBC News. There were hints of violence. They didn't even leave trash behind.
1: You know what I remember? Remember, and it was Palm Beach. Remember the Election Bureau when the Republicans were all there in 2000?
0: Yeah.
1: And it was like the violent, and they had the cameras there, and everybody's sitting there, everybody's laughing.
0: Yeah.
1: They're all laughing. I mean, it was like, there was no hint of anything to be fearful of. But, you know, when you see the no, you can actually make the case for no Nazis. You can actually the case. Republicans aren't going to bother with it.
0: Right.
1: But, you know, but it's, they look at it and they just go, you know, as we look at it, we go, the no kings, stupid. I mean, it's stupid. It was absolutely idiotic, because anybody with a brain could sit there and say, what do you mean no kings? What are you talking about? You know, I was thinking the other thing, too, because we were talking about that article in The Atlantic about the whole the manly man that they're looking for now in the Democratic Party, and the one candidate.
0: Poindexter.
1: Poindexter,
0: yeah.
1: in Ohio.
0: Yeah.
1: In Cleveland, about how they're defining him as a manly man because he built a shed, was a machinist, and an iron worker, so he's a manly man, and a manly man engages culturally in male spaces. And even at The Atlantic said, probably not how you should define a manly man. But I started thinking, are they now redefining it? Because the whole point of, well, this guy, you know, the oyster farmer for his mother, and a Nazi, that's really, was the oyster farmer, the military, and the Nazi that was giving him Democrat street cred as a manly man. And I'm thinking this, they're now looking and go, okay, we've got to redefine this. We can't have a Nazi. We cannot have a Nazi definition for what we view as a manly man.
0: Right.
1: I mean, I wonder if they had that thought.
0: No, I mean, I think there's something to that. Yeah. I think they go again. They go through their own rule book and they're changing everything on the fly. Because why? Because certain things aren't working. They're not appealing to certain demographics. Now, again, as I mentioned, they're still winning elections.
1: Yeah.
0: But you have to look at the erosion of their base based on what we've talked about for years. Identity politics, which means you belong to a new subgroup tomorrow, which means everyone in your group yesterday is now an oppressor because you're in a different subgroup. They're your oppressor now. And we're seeing that, you know, we used to call that the liberal circular firing squad, but now it's gotten so much worse.
1: Is that now

0: After reading the Atlantic article and seeing the manly man, Mr. Poindexter, is that a new gender?
1: Manly man?
0: Is the manly man a new gender? Does that expand the number of genders? Which, I don't know. I saw one the other day that there was like 77 out.
1: Well,
0: manly man now a new gender?
1: Is he going to, if they bring...
0: Yeah. Can a manly man, as we asked the question earlier, can a manly man gender be a transgender man?
1: Right. Yeah. That, I mean, we have can to it, include that. Like I said, we mentioned it earlier, but you have to include that. And how do you include it?
0: Can a cis woman be a manly man?
1: Right.
0: These are all the important questions because of what Democrats have brought up over the last couple of decades. These are just questions that we would like answers to.
1: Well, because if a biological female lives as a man, is a transgender male, biological female, transgender male, at what level do they qualify for manly? I'm asking them.
0: Yeah. That's. And I know what you're saying. Guys, you're being ridiculous. That's our point.
1: Yeah, we know. The whole damn thing is ridiculous. It's stupid. It's moronic. And none of them are talking about what they will do for you to improve your lives. What they're talking about and the promises they're making and the very foundation of the Democratic Socialists of America is to ruin your life. Not to improve it. What are they doing? What's on that list that improves people's lives every day? American citizens.
0: Free stuff.
1: Not going to happen. Not going to happen. No police. That only.
0: No billionaires.
1: Well, I mean, if
0: your life will be better if there's no billionaires.
1: No police. What are you trying to appeal to felons? They can't vote.
0: Well, they're trying to change.
1: They're trying to change that. This would be again. Look, who are they trying to actually?
0: Well, no, that's a great. Somebody need. Hey, Republicans, ask that question.
1: Who are you trying to help?
0: They say defund the police.
1: Yeah.
0: Who are they trying to help? Right. Defund the police. Defund the military. Defund border control. Who do you actually care about?
1: Who?
0: Why would I vote for you?
1: Right. Who are you appealing to?
0: What's the point? What are you going to replace it with?
1: Because masculine men like cops and military. It's a fact.
0: The manly. Oh, man.
1: Yeah.
0: I'm telling you, it just, we're now 2 days into our 22nd year,
1: yeah.
0: And it's as much fun as ever.
1: It is.
0: These are idiots. Mm-hmm. We are Red Eye Radio.
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4: 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Are you kidding me? 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

0: Beer Runner with you. He's Eric Carly and I'm Gary McNamara. Welcome and good morning. So I think we're done with the manly man stuff.
1: At least for the day.
0: It might come back up tomorrow if there's other commentary on it. It would just be too tough for me to be a liberal. There's too many things you have to consider. All I have to consider now is what my opinion is. You know, I don't have to worry about anything else.
1: That's my opinion. That's a great point.
0: That's it.
1: Just focus on what I believe and then let all the other stuff just kind of fly by.
0: Am I selling my ideas with the proper identity politics behind it?
1: What do you believe? What do you want to do?
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10: Hello, I'm Jason Walker. U.S. forces have intensified their strikes targeting Iran, hitting targets even farther north.
11: American forces have also fired into a ship accused of trying to break the U.S. naval blockade on the Islamic Republic. Tehran retaliated early Thursday with missile and drone fire targeting Bahrain, Jordan, and Kuwait before dawn. Back-and-forth strikes by the U.S. and Iran across the Middle East and renewed threats to the Strait of Hormuz have shredded the interim deal to end the Iran war.
10: That is correspondent Andrew Stewart reporting. More than half of House Democrats have voted to strip $3.3 billion in U.S. aid from Israel. The vote was 314 to 104 Wednesday, but was not enough needed for passage, although it does show a deepening divide among Democrats in the aftermath of Israel's war in Gaza. 2 months since its onset, well, Central Africa's Ebola outbreak is still spreading, and it's faster than health officials say they can track. One official says it's just going to keep getting worse, and they're frightened.
12: Confirmed cases of Ebola in Congo have reached 2,011, including 754 deaths, according to government data released overnight in what authorities say is the fastest growing outbreak on record. Over 750 people remain in isolation or in hospitals, while just over 360 have so far recovered, says Congo's Ministry of Health. Contact tracing remains a challenge. challenge, with coverage of those exposed still at only 67%.

0: stabilise the economy. We have invested heavily in our public services. We put better protections in for children, particularly on child poverty. We've strengthened our defence and we've enhanced our international reputation. I'm proud to leave this country in a better shape than I found it.
1: In his final Prime Minister's questions session, Starmer outlined further achievements.
0: Mr Speaker, I picked up our party. I turned it round. I made a promise to rip anti-Semitism out of my party, and I did. I turned my party to face the country, and we won a landslide Labour general election.
1: It is controversial. It is called assisted suicide. French National Assembly has given final approval to a bill allowing adults with incurable illnesses to receive the lethal medication. Breaking news and analysis, townhall.com. The Washington, D.C. reflecting pool saga continues.
2: An Associated Press team viewed the Lincoln Memorial reflecting pool from the Washington Monument and spotted the color change from American flag blue to gray. The pool was drained and debris was removed after Independence Day fireworks. Trump's renovation project has faced setbacks, including algae blooms and peeling paint. The project's cost soared from $1.5 million to over $16 million by June. Trump blames vandals for the problems, while critics point to poor repair work. Several people face charges for allegedly damaging the pool. Haya Pinjwani, Washington.
1: Thousands of visitors have been told to evacuate a remote Minnesota wilderness area because of wildfires in Canada, sending heavy smoke through the area. Tragedy in Ohio. Fire department says the presence of carbon monoxide has been confirmed in a parked vehicle with five people. Three of them died. More on these stories, townhall.com.
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7: 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Gary McNamara and Eric Harley talk about everything from politics to social issues and news of the day. Whether you're up late or you're just starting your day, welcome to the show from the Relief Factor Studios. 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
8: All across America, we are Red Eye Radio. He is Eric Harley and I'm Gary McNamara. Hello. Hi. So, that wasn't too manly men there. Comments where we said that. We should say, hello and welcome to the show. We're manly men.
9: And listen, we don't care if you like the show or not. We're busy doing things, building stuff. I got a hammer. You know, if I had a hammer,
8: When would you hammer?
9: I would hammer in the morning.
8: Really?
9: I would hammer in the evening. I'd hammer all over this land.
8: Oh, okay. That's sort of inclusive.
9: Yeah. But you need to, you definitely need to stop when it's hammer time. That's what I was told.
8: Well, yesterday, wasn't it amazing how all of a sudden for the last month, you saw it because Trump had brought it up before, and it was like all you heard was daylight savings, and man, it came to a big halting stop yesterday, didn't it?
9: Shocked.
8: It was like boom. It's like what?
9: Like
8: and as I said, I don't care. It doesn't affect my life, but we have talked about the fact that did you see places in North Dakota? It'll be well after 9 o'clock, like 9:20, 9:30 before the sun.
9: Yeah. Before sunrise.
8: Did I save that?
9: Yeah. No, I mentioned that. Yesterday, I didn't mention it was...

0: exactly where it was, but in some areas that'll be after 9 a.m. before the sun rises. By the way, I'm all right with that. I mean, you know, that's the thing. I'm not a farmer. I don't have kids in school. I care about children, most of them. But no, I
1: care about you.
0: Look, safety.
1: I don't.
0: Look. When it comes to kids, safety third. Okay, but no, it's that everybody has a solid point on both sides. This is where the both sides thing actually comes in, because you're not. This is why you're never going to change it. You know, whoever wants whatever for whatever reason, whichever one they want. Yeah, but you don't understand. But it's no, I get it.
1: I forgot who wrote it yesterday. He said, look, let's compromise. We'll change it 30 minutes.
0: Yeah. I would love to, you know, again, go an hour and 7 minutes in just our state.
1: Well, it's just, I mean, Tom Cotton has said already, and we had talked about it yesterday,
0: that
1: Cotton and Thune said, well, this isn't ever going to get through the Senate.
0: Not going to happen.
1: So it's basically... The message I got yesterday, unless something changes, this thing's dead on arrival.
0: Yeah, because here's the thing. You have the momentum in terms of the rank and file, right? The public. Of, let's stop changing the clocks. There's momentum then, and then you ask the question, okay, which one do we go with?
1: Yeah.
0: And that's where it begins. And that's also where it ends, because it will never be solved. It's a valid point for farmers. It's a valid point for people in North Dakota, all 17 of them. What's the population of North Dakota? Very small. But it's, you know, it's...
1: Let me see. Right now, population is 100. When you add the out-of-state oil workers, 20 million.
0: 20 million, yeah. It's booming. No, but there's another thing. You know, it's a productive state. It's, you know, you think about, you know, the farmers, they're trying to be productive. They're getting up at 3 a.m. so they can get out there as soon as the sun lets them. I mean, they're out there probably doing many chores in the dark already. You know, how do you get that done? Sometimes you have to calve in the dark. You know, if you're a rancher, sorry if that calf is ready to come out, it's time. But kids going to school, that's a genuine concern. I live, as I mentioned, just a few houses down from the elementary where three of my four kids went. That's how long I've lived there, and that's actually how long it took them to finish elementary school. But my grandson, one of my grandchildren, is actually attending that school. And so it's very active, right? It's right there. I live inside a school zone. And there are children still that walk. There's this most adorable couple of kids. One is an older kid, looks like he's probably in middle school, that goes to pick up his brother, and they live in nearby apartments. That's where they're headed. But he's walking with him every day after school. And I see it probably a few times a week during school year if I'm running errands. But you see all these kids walking, and there's a 6-lane road they have to cross. You know, there's tons of cars, people dropping their children off with their cars, pulling into the parking lot. It gets very dangerous. It's dangerous in daylight. So people who are making the case of, you know, kids having to go to school in the dark, you know, I mean, these are all valid points, is why you're not politically, you'll never get it done. And if you could, by, I don't know, some weird set of circumstances, all of a sudden it happens, the moment it happens, a lot of people will be back there on Capitol Hill, and it will change back pretty quickly. I can't tell you when.
1: What I thought was interesting

0: because this is the we went through all the discussion yesterday about the practicality of it either way, and I don't care. It doesn't affect my life. I understand both sides' points, but what got to me is how over the last month, month and a half, how you only heard one side. It's like people don't pay attention until it passes, and then it goes to the Senate, and then it was just a dead stop.
1: Yeah.
0: You didn't hear really, I didn't hear any opposition over the last month and a half.
2: The stories made it look like it was going to happen.
0: This thing was going to happen. Here it is. It's going to go through.
2: Yeah.
0: And I mean, and it just took a dead stop yesterday. Oh. That's what I thought is fascinating. It's all of a sudden people started paying attention going, well, wait a minute. I don't want that. Well, yes, we need to change it. And as we brought up yesterday, the polling, the majority of people don't want to be changing every year, but which way it goes.
1: Yeah.
0: Depending on who you survey, can be 55-45.
1: Right.
0: And so it's just not.
2: And in the Senate, the margin is so slim. The thing, if you think about it, what you're looking at is what each state will do, right? That's what you're looking at. So the Senate, obviously, representing states, they're looking at it going, we've got, industry, we've got the teachers' associations or whatever. Is behind it, the lobbyists that are behind it, and they're going to, they're going to be hearing from those lobbies, from those states in the House. They're hearing from it in their districts, but you can get a little bit looser in the House than you can with something like this, specifically as it addresses what the states would be able to do with their time zones and how it would affect industry. And affect schools, because if you start thinking about this, all right, we'll just change the school hours to later in the morning. Well, in North Dakota, you mean start at 9:30? I mean, kids would love that. I'm sure they'd love it. But what about the parents that still have to be to work at 8?
0: The biggest thing I saw yesterday was most people did not know. They thought that it would be a federal law that every state must abide by daylight savings, and that's not the law. That's what I saw people went, I thought that was the law.
1: Right.
0: And the law basically says, no, if you wish to go to daylight saving all year, you can do that.
1: Right.
0: But if you wish to continue to switch, that's fine.
2: Right, the states can
0: choose.
2: Or
0: if you wish to go to standard.
2: Then you got the patchwork. Imagine the patchwork.
0: And people said, we didn't know this was the law. We thought it was, okay, we're going to do daylight saving. But and the funny thing is the number of people on social media yesterday that were telling other people, this law, the law cannot change the amount of time that the sun actually shines on the earth.
2: I've been saying this for years.
0: I mean, it was hilarious yesterday. No,
2: I've said this over and over again every time we've talked about it. You cannot regulate how much sun we're going to get. There's no way to do that. It's about, all right, when the sun is going to rise or set. Look, I get it in the winter. You know, the further north you go, you know, the sun is setting at 4:30, 5 o'clock. You know, it's just, it's like crazy. But when you look at, again, everything, every interest that's involved, that's why politically there's no way to get this done. And what would it be? What would it look like, you know, if you have in each time zone, you know, different states, you know, half of the states are staying with it, others aren't. Oh, my gosh. Well, okay, what's the current Omaha time? I mean, you know what I mean?
0: Yeah.
2: It's and why can't cities have the right to say, no, we're going to change it, and we're going to change it 2 hours.
0: Well, wait a minute.
2: Hmm?
0: You know, if a man can be a woman because a man says so, why can't I legally set my own time?
2: Well, Alan Jackson did. It's 5 o'clock somewhere. Dusty Slay, the comedian, has a great bit on that because he talks about it. It's 5:30, so it's 5, and then he said later it's 5 o'clock somewhere. He goes, no. It might be 5:30 somewhere. He does a great breakdown. Dusty Slade. You got to check him out.
0: But why can't I as an individual?
2: Yeah.

0: set my own time. I want it to be the time that I want it to be. Yeah. And hey, I saw that the one woman talking about the Democratic Socialists of America,
1: yeah,
0: in one of the representatives said, under socialism, you don't have to show up for work every day.
1: Right.
0: And I'm thinking to myself, what socialism are you dealing with?
1: No, exactly. But, what do you think? I mean,
0: you don't have to show up for work. So if you don't show up for work, why can't I have my own time? Why can't I just say, hey, I'm Gary McNamara, and we come in at 1 minute after 12, and 1 minute later we leave, because to me, time moves that quickly, and we can go home.
1: I identify that as a 24-hour workday, and I get overtime.
0: Yes. Yes. Why?
1: Your minute. How dare you project onto me what a minute means? Mr. Scientist, Mr. Neil deGrasse Tyson.
0: Well, I'm a minute manly man.
1: Exactly. Well, that can mean a couple of different things.
0: That was the point.
1: Minute's a long time. But here's the thing.
0: Everything goes, yeah, in order to get that joke, you had to listen to the first hour.
1: Yeah, you do. And you also probably have to, yeah. So anyway, you're never, this. They do this, it seems like we go through this once a year. We're going to do it this time.
0: Oh, I know.
1: We're going to do it this time.
0: We're hearing this as much as we hear secession. Is California going to secede? Whatever happened to the Texas secession movement? That sort of ended. Nobody wanted my deal. My deal was we secede from the Union,
1: uh-huh,
0: we annex Mexico,
1: uh-huh,
0: we gather all of our energy together, we become the energy superpower, and we rename ourselves Texaco.
1: Well,
0: nobody seems to want to go along with that.
1: During the Biden years, we did annex Mexico. It happened for 4 years.
0: No.
1: Huh?
0: They annexed us.
1: Oh, that's right.
0: Actually, it was Central America annexed.
1: But you, I mean, seriously, if you look at the ridiculous nature, it's nothing is ridiculous about the points people are making.
0: No,
1: they all have valid points, but the ridiculous nature of how Congress works, thinking, you know, and making people, because in the House, as you mentioned, for days it sounded like this thing was going to happen this time, and I'm shaking my head, nope, it ain't gonna happen. I said it the other night on the air, it's not gonna happen. Because you get into our senators who represent. Now, here's the thing. If we get rid of the Senate. Then maybe we can get it done.
0: Well, I was thought about that yesterday, you know, because you look at how the House is viewed as, you know, the people's legislative body.
1: Yeah.
0: And they're very much reactionary,
1: yeah,
0: as you saw. I
1: mean, right,
0: it was
1: right.
0: Like, we're going to do this. We're going to do this. Yeah, yeah. Sis, boom, bah. Yes, yeah. Victory is our cry.
1: Right.
0: Daylight savings time. Senate stops.
1: Yeah. What? What? Thune is like, how about no? I mean, it was over before it all began. It really was, because you and I have been doing this a long time. We know, and this whole debate has come up. It seems like every year for years now. And again, valid points on each side, which means you're not going to get to a conclusion. It's just not going to happen.
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3: Farm Production and Conservation Undersecretary Richard Fordyce says up to $500 million in payments are available for eligible processors. The SPUR program will be administered by the Farm Service Agency, but the undersecretary says not in the traditional sense.
4: It will not be done through the county office system, but it will actually be implemented from here in Washington. Farm Service Agency will get numbers from the Food Safety Inspection Service. We will know the number of head that have gone through a particular plant, and then we will contact that processor, make them aware of their eligibility, make them aware of what that support might look like, and then there'll be a pre-filled application that they'll be able to sign and will be able to participate in the program.
3: I'm Rod Bain reporting for

0: or the U.S. Department of Agriculture in Washington, D.C.
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11: 32.

We are Red Eye Radio. He is Eric Carly, and I'm Gary McNamara. You know, I mentioned that the one representative of the Democrat Socialist of America, Jonathan Turley, had written the DSA's Michaela Brangen explained.

0: that with socialism, you can decide if you want to work and when you want to take days off. You will have no debt in a world without capitalism. And then he says, oh, and the next DSA convention will be held at Big Rock Candy Mountain. And then he posted, I thought he was posting her comments. He posted Burl Ives singing Big Rock Candy Mountain.
1: Yeah. Yeah.
0: But I did some searching here, and I was able to find, you know, what she had to say. And we'll play it coming up following the bottom of the hour. At least I found some of what she had to say. I'm looking for, you know, more on it. But these people are delusional.
2: No, they're completely
0: and totally delusional. And she, in the clip I have that I'll play, she said, you don't have to have a job just to pay the bills, because you won't have any bills because everything will be taken care of you. Because there's no not-for-profit business. There's bills are no longer a thing because there's not-for-profit businesses. There's no capitalism. It's gone.
2: Right.
0: There's no private businesses.
2: Right.
1: The government gets all of the revenue, and you get what you need. You stand in line and get what you need, which means it will be plentiful and available. You know, like we have it today. You'll walk into supercenters where we have countless things on the shelves, and it will be all for free, right? Because that's how it worked in the Soviet Union.
0: We're dealing with children here. We're dealing with first graders. Yeah, we'll get to this coming up.

0: With SRN News, I'm Jason Walker. United States has intensified its strikes targeting Iran, hitting targets further north. American forces also fired into a ship that it accused of trying to break its naval blockade on the Islamic Republic. President Trump says ICE officials should continue vehicle stops despite the recent fatal shootings. Homeland Security Secretary Mark Wayne Mullen has responded by saying illegal migrants will be arrested and deported. The New York Times has filed a motion to quash subpoenas the Justice Department served on journalists who had reported on security concerns involving the new Air Force One. Taiwan computer chip maker TSMC says it will spend another $100 billion on manufacturing capacity in the U.S. This is SRN News.
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3: 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Well, there are people now on the internet that are saying, well, that picture was obviously AI generated and maybe he's been dead since June or whatever the thing is. Because they did say he was admitted to the hospital after a fall, but they've already got the 911 call and they said it was a cardiac arrest situation. I don't know.
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1: And he is Eric Harley, and I'm Gary McNamara. Coming up, the Democrat Socialists of America.
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1: When we were on vacation last week, and it's funny that so much happened last week that I know we're already to Thursday and still, oh, that's right. Well, when it came out last week, when I was on vacation, I'm thinking, look at this. Everybody's talking about the Democratic Socialists of America now and what they actually plan on doing. I said, we talked about that 2 weeks ago. And then I went, oh, wait a minute. That was from their convention. They actually put out their policy statement.
2: Yeah, and, this is.
1: And that's why there was so much talk. And I go, oh, okay. And this is something that we want to talk about. The right. Last thing that we want to do is censor what the Democrat Socialists of America want to do.
2: Right.
1: And this is, I got to tell you, Eric, you know, when you're, I was in my early 30s when I started doing this.
2: Yeah. Yeah.
1: And, you know, at that time, you're like, well, what do you have to say? You know, what do you, and so right. you would have more tolerance for the crazies.
2: Well, yeah.
1: When you've

0: done it for decade after decade after decade after decade after decade, it gets to a point where you're like, these people don't have the intelligence of somebody in kindergarten. They have no idea. They have no concept how the world works at all.
1: Right.
0: I knew more in elementary school than they do now. Thank you, Mom and Dad.
1: Yeah. You know, that's a big part of it.
0: They have no idea how the economy works. They have no idea how the real world works.
1: Well, they, you know, I made the joke yesterday that, you know, after World War II or during World War II, women came into the workforce, right? And so that kind of expanded the economy. I think it's time we bring children into the workforce. And I made the joke with kind of a serious point that, you know, the indoctrination in school at, you know, starting now at 4 or 5 years old in preschool is what worries me the most. What if we just put them to work and they learned about the real world right on? You know, I mean, they'd have to get a, you know, an apartment of their own, of course. But this is, you know, this is what we don't teach. Again, good parents do, good mentors do, but this entire lineup, this entire policy put out by the DSA, it's not written by children because children would be asking why. Why are we doing this? It's written by morons.
0: Here we go. This is the Democratic Socialist of America, Michaela Brangen, talking about this utopia that you will live in under socialism. Are you ready?
1: I'm ready.
0: All right, here we go.
1: Let's go.
2: And you don't have to have a job just to pay the bills because you don't have a lot of bills, right? Bills are no longer a thing because there's not for-profit businesses that are constantly trying to exploit you and trying to, you know, put you into debt. And then you might just have like a normal day, right? Like you could actually have the freedom to move around. And so part of what we're trying to do is dispel the idea that socialism is just about like bureaucracy, meetings, order, or anything like that. It actually is about freedom. It's about people being able to be themselves. It's about people being able to actually flourish under a system where they're not constantly being exploited and where they're not constantly worried about these basic things it takes to live. If you don't have to worry about the basic things it takes to live, then you can thrive, right? And then you can actually lead your life instead of just survive.
0: Wow. Where do I start? Socialism is about freedom, but you can't have a business.
1: You can't have choices.
0: You can't have choices. You live in this system. There is no, which is the, if there are no, if nobody makes a profit, why is money worth anything?
1: It's not. It isn't. It isn't.
0: What gives money value? They have no idea how economics works. None. Zero. Why was the Soviet ruble worth nothing?
1: No productivity.
0: No productivity.
1: And you can't change that dynamic.
0: Right.
1: You can't say, oh, no, we can be greatly productive and have all of our choices. And, you know, I made the point about the walk into the big box store and just imagine you would just go up to the front and they would just go, okay, go on home. It's all paid for.
0: Yeah.
1: I mean, by the way, that's the other thing too, because it's part of, they don't want property rights. Property rights would be gone.
0: Yeah. You just said it right there. There would be no for-profit businesses,
1: right,
0: which be means gone.
1: You can't have any rentals.
0: Well, the whole point is, why are there products if there's no incentive to build the products? What they're saying is, and the other thing is too that you could tear it apart. There is no bureaucracy. You know, this isn't about bureaucracy. So government owns everything. Everything is non-for-profit. Yet there's zero bureaucracy.
1: Right.
0: All it

0: bureaucracy. The whole damn thing is bureaucracy.
1: Because the entire production of everything would be one massive bureaucracy. Distribution, the supply chain, the management of it all.
0: Everything.
1: Every part of it. And imagine walking into, I don't care what Tucker Carlson tried to sell you. Of course, that wasn't during the Soviet Union. He was in Russia, but it wasn't. It was post-Soviet
0: Union. Yeah, but it's still major problems.
1: Because...
0: Well, if you want to see the what has kept China going, it's because China realized they couldn't be pure communist socialists.
1: Right.
0: They can't be that.
1: Right.
0: And that's why you can have for-profit businesses now in China. That's right. Why people can own property. That's why you can own a business. Now, would I want to own a business in China under a government that still believes in communism but understands they're trying to ride that fine line? You see the couple of stories off this week about, China, doesn't know what to do because, the central planning doesn't work. When you try to mix central planning with capitalism, you're always going to have problems. But you see what we're doing here in the United States.
1: Yeah.
0: Even it's only, I think, $30 billion right now, but it's much easier to sell socialism when the guy who calls himself a conservative, President Trump, believes that the government should have equity in corporations.
1: Yeah.
0: It's much easier to sell socialism and communism when both sides agree that it should happen, but to what extent is far different. On one side, it's $30 billion, and the other side, it's everything.
1: Well, that's it. And here's the massive driver. It's incentivized. We're in the gig work area era, and that's when people can say, all right, I can go make a few extra bucks on my own time. Or if there's someone in the home that's not working for whatever reason, but they can do those gig works. And it's what's weird is I've studied the kind of algorithm that they have and how the ones who are actually making the most take advantage of everything that's available to them. They're not doing just one. They're working for three or four delivery app companies, and they're, making, they're not going to get rich doing it, but they're making extra money, or maybe extra money for the household. And that is right there. When you look at it, and California said, oh, no, you've got to make them employees. You do that, you destroy the business model. Because you need contractors who are willing to do it. Are there flaws in the way that some of these delivery drivers are paid or what they're paid and the business model in general and how to attract more of those drivers in order to get your, the entire thing going and keep the whole thing going? Yes.
0: Oh, are there business models that you have to adjust constantly?
1: Constantly.
0: In capitalism, but we're not.
1: Amazon didn't make.
0: But that isn't even the discussion.
1: No.
0: The discussion is you could not be an Uber driver.
1: That's my point.
0: You couldn't be an Uber
1: Which is what I'm getting to. You choose to do that because, hey, I can do this on my own time. It's my own thing. If it doesn't work out, I can go do something else. If I want to do more, I can do more.
0: You can't make a profit.
1: And you can't make a profit. We have people coming here from other countries. You and I have both recently met people here from other countries that were Uber drivers. And the guy I met was here from Cuba, has been here for 3 years, and is loving it. And he's doing, and he says, and I do others. He had two phones going at once, because he's working every angle that he can based on where he is to maximize the money that he can make, that he can earn. You would have none of that. You would have none of that. You couldn't have your own business. You can't have your own profit as an individual. There's no way. You couldn't have a lawn company.
0: Right.
1: But, again, these guys aren't getting, landscaping or lawn companies, the small guys, they're not getting rich.

0: you know, but you couldn't have that.
1: Well, you, when you look at it, when they say every business is a nonprofit business,
0: mm-hmm.
1: you'd have to have nonprofit, that the government would control everything.
0: Right.
1: Nonprofit, well, you're capping the ability to make a profit, which means you're capping the ability of the worker to make more money.
0: Right. Which means the tax rate would be, basically you do that with a one way to do it was a massive tax rate.
1: And what they're saying is,
0: we take all of it.
1: We will cap your salary,
0: yeah.
1: but you will have the minimal sustenance and you'll be happy with that.
0: Right.
1: Because in, you know, you, the trade-off is the minimal sustenance that we will give you, but your salary will be capped, but the minimal sustenance will be what will take care of you. That's not the United States of America.
0: And also,
1: that's not how free people think.
0: The choice of jobs, what you want to do or what your skills are would matter,
1: would be
0: meaningless completely.
1: Would be limited by the state, what the state wishes to produce.
0: Government would say, no, you're going to do this job.
1: We are Red Eye Radio.
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4: 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Now that an ex-girlfriend is claiming rape, an ex-girlfriend who said she hid some of the things that went on because she supports Graham Plattner, the Democrats have absolutely no choice.
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5: 32.

0: We are Red Eye Radio. He's Eric Carly, and I'm Gary McNamara. I'm convinced that the Democrat Socialists of America are bringing back acid into the drug buffet.
1: Yeah.
0: I'm sorry, but I just...
1: And I don't think it's micro-dosing.
0: No, this is macro-dosing.
1: Yeah, no, I think they're going big on this.
0: big macro-dosing.
1: Because
0: it's delusional.
1: Well, it's delusional, and it's also filled with so much ignorance.
0: We're going to have a monopoly, a government monopoly, a central planning government monopoly of nonprofit businesses to run an economy.
1: Well, it goes back to Milton Friedman. Define greed. Who's greedy? It's always the other guy who's greedy. Political greed. Is that not greed?
0: Yeah.
1: You know, Phil Donahue back in the day, you know, couldn't really debate him at all.
0: Yeah, because his point was, what's worse, greed?
1: Right.
0: You're making a huge assumption that political greed is somehow more moral than economic greed.
1: Right.
0: If you're going to use the word greed.
1: Because that would be political greed at its top, is the government having full control over the people at all times.
0: But economic greed, where everything is voluntary, is not political greed, which is forced.
1: Right. Yeah.

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5: Thomason. Quoting President Trump, it's really big news, referring to a primetime address he'll deliver this evening from the White House. The president says the news doesn't get bigger. The speech to focus at least in part on election integrity.
6: The president has long insisted he won the 2020 presidential race. This comes even though the very people Mr. Trump appointed to oversee it say the vote count was accurate and he lost. This term, Mr. Trump has appointed people who support him on this issue. He's also launched a review of the 2020 voting.
5: Correspondent Andrew Stewart says the president may also address reports of foreign interference in the 2020 election. The United States stepping up its attacks on Iran, hitting targets farther north. American forces also fired on a ship accused of trying to break the U.S. naval blockade. The U.S. wants to keep the Strait of Hormuz open.
7: The U.S. says it's targeting Iran's ability to threaten shipping in the waterway. In this latest round of strikes, Iranian media reported that a children's cancer hospital was evacuated after several missiles landed nearby. Washington has also reimposed a naval blockade on Iran and said it disabled an empty oil tanker that ignored warnings by firing into its smokestack. There was some positive news, though. The Iranians freed an American citizen they'd prevented from leaving the country, what President Trump called a gesture of goodwill.
5: The BBC's Barbara Plett Usher. Across a wide swath of the northern U.S., it's not only the heat and humidity, it's the smoke that's making it tough to breathe. Close to 200 wildfires in Canada are making for a smoky haze in the air on this side of the border. There have been dozens of high water rescues across parts of south central Texas, swamped by days of torrential rains. On Wall Street this morning, Dow futures are down 61 points, NASDAQ futures 131 points lower. More on these stories, townhall.com.
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0: executed Rohingya minority capsized in the Bay of Bengal. One boat lost contact shortly after its departure. News and analysis at townhall.com. It's a limited-time glimpse into the human side of a visionary composer, one of the giants of classical music.
1: Visitors to Wolfgang Amadeus Mozart's hometown can see the composer and his dog in miniature as Salzburg celebrates the 270th anniversary of his birth. But they shouldn't wait too long. The Mozarteum Foundation on Wednesday unveiled 300 gold-colored statuettes of Mozart, which are less than 20 inches tall. They were designed by German concept artist Otmar Hörl. To give the statues a human touch, Hörl depicted the composer with his favorite dog, Pimperl. The Mozart statues are scheduled to remain on display until August 30th. Keith Peters reporting.
0: Citing what it describes as unfair trade practices, the U.S. will slap a 25% tariff on some Brazilian imports to start in 6 days. More on these stories, townhall.com.
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5: Now, it's Red Eye Radio. Gary McNamara and Eric Harley talk about everything from politics to social issues and news of the day. Whether you're up late or you're just starting your day, welcome to the show from the Relief Factor Studios. 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
6: All across America, we are Red Eye Radio. He is Eric Harley, and I'm Gary McNamara. You know, you plan a show, and 30 seconds before the show starts, it all gets blown to heck.
4: Yeah, you know.
6: And that's because Alan,
4: yeah,
6: right before I go on the air, hands me a bunch of stuff, and Alan handed me this story.
4: Yeah.
6: I didn't even see it.
4: Yeah, he does this on purpose, by the way.
6: Yes.
4: His nature.
6: Liberal Journal, The Atlantic, claims the era of the Democrat manly man is back.
4: Back?
6: Here, this is as if it
4: existed at one point?
6: Now, this is from the piece.
4: Okay.
6: Now, I have to go and find the entire piece. I mean, like I said, I just saw this 30 seconds ago.
4: Yeah.
6: Just read it very quickly. Was laughing so hard reading it to you.
4: Yeah.
6: I said, okay.
4: Yeah.
6: We'll get to everything, but here it is.
4: All right.
6: Brian Poindexter had just finished wolfing down a Reuben sandwich in a deli outside Cleveland.
4: Wolfing, huh?
6: Yes.
4: All right.
6: When he delivered the message that coming from a Democrat House candidate in the year 2026 sounded almost provocative. There's nothing wrong with being masculine, Poindexter told me. It's okay, he said, to be a manly man.
4: Yeah, I mean, if you are one, yeah.
6: But you have to define it. Yeah. Now, here's the point. If they can't define what a woman is, they can't define what a man is. How do you define the manly in the man if you can't define what a man is?
4: Well, not all, because in terms of persons who are manly, they're not all men.
6: Yes, exactly.
4: Right?
6: That's a great point. Are all manly men actually men?
4: Now here's where they get themselves in trouble.
6: That's transphobic.
4: No, I'm taking from their own playbook.
6: Well, of course.
4: Because if a biological female is manly, is it wrong to call her manly if

0: You know, it's a very handsome woman over there. You know, it's how do you approach that? I want to see them at their own convention when they're talking, right? When they're sitting around talking. Well, yeah, well, we need manly men. Well, hold on a second. Masculinity is toxic.
1: Exactly.
0: That's what I was told.
1: Right.
0: In fact, I think there's a lawsuit against it, against masculinity, because it's you know, because of the toxicity, it's creating problems. And there, by the way, there was a big rig at Super Rigs this year, and the name of the big rig was Masculine Toxicity. or Toxic Masculinity, actually. Yeah. And so it's actually the reverse sounds cool, too. But here's the problem. Their own rule book, this is what we've been saying forever. Their rule book changes by the second. You can't be manly. He's a stay-at-home dad. You know, the kind that doesn't shave ever, you know? And he wears his pajama bottoms all day. You know what I mean? And he's taking care of the kids, and by kids I mean two chihuahuas. They don't have children. They have dog children.
1: But my point is, whoever goes through life thinking of those things,
0: I don't know.
1: I don't think I've ever walked through life going, you know, I'm not looking at my life, and I've got to get rid of the cat.
0: Yeah. Well, and the boxed wine. Yeah.
1: And the boxed. And I need to get rid of the cat and the boxed wine.
0: And the multiple colors around your pool. Kind of looks like a rainbow. Not that there's anything wrong with it.
1: But I mean that I've never spent one second analyzing my life.
0: Oh, I have. Me and the production crew do it all the time.
1: Then just join the Democratic Party, why don't you? I've never spent, I don't think, one second analyzing myself. I mean, I've analyzed myself, you know, especially when I was, you know, younger and much more foolish. Did I do the right thing?
0: Yeah.
1: But I don't think I've ever went through life one day going, you know, the last year I haven't been manly enough.
0: I'm trying to think.
1: Now you might have, because, you know, you were into that whole, you know, very masculine heavy metal thing for a while.
0: I don't know that, you know, a lot of that turned less than masculine. You know, they tried to call it metal. But sorry, the guys in Poison were prettier than the Spice Girls. So it was, I was like, wait a minute, what? I mean,
1: they were pretty in pink.
0: No, they dolled it up. They heavy makeup. No, you know, for me, it was, am I going to be strong enough to lift the mail out of the mailbox and bring it in? That's the question. That's my level of fitness goal. You know, if and I remember one time years ago, I joined a gym, and it was right after I moved to the big city. But I joined a gym, and they said, "Well, okay, we're going to take you around." You know, some guy named Thor. He's going to take me out around. He's going to show me where everything is. He's going to show me how to use everything. Well, the first thing they do is they start you on legs, right? He's going to give you one free, you know, coaching, and they start you on legs. And, of course, that's the worst place to start anyone. Because then, you know, people like me can't walk for 2 years. And, you know, he said, well, what's your fitness goal? Basically not to die. I just want to, you know, I don't want to, I'd like to not be 700 pounds. And I'd like to not die. I'm not looking to be, you know, whatever. All these mirrors you got around here, they mean nothing to me. I'm not looking in the mirror. For me, I wear black T-shirts and jeans all the time. Only because I get dressed in the dark.
1: I like colorful clothes.
0: Yeah. I like that.
1: Now, here's more from the article, all right?
0: Yeah.
1: Poindexter's, let me start again in case anybody missed it.
0: Okay.
1: Brian Poindexter had just finished wolfing down a Reuben sandwich in a deli They need to make the article masculine.
0: A Reuben, too. It's got to be a Reuben.
1: Right. In a double.

0: outside Cleveland when he delivered the message coming from a Democrat House candidate in the year 2026, sounding almost provocative. There's nothing wrong with being masculine, Poindexter told me. Change your last name. It's okay, he said, to be a...
1: Really? Poindexter?
0: A manly name. Right. You need to change that last name.
1: At least my last name's Harley. You know, at least it sounds like a motorcycle. Poindexter? And you're trying to be manly?
0: Poindexter's own manliness credentials are fully in order. Yeah. So apparently this writer and The Atlantic has his definition of a manly man. A stereotypical manly man. Here we go. The 46-year-old started working in a machine shop as a teenager.
1: Oh.
0: Why? Hey, I did. Okay. Spent years hauling furniture across the country before finding stability as a union iron worker. Mm. Hey, I was a steel worker.
1: All right.
0: He drives a Ram Bighorn pickup truck and built with his buddy turned campaign manager a shed in his backyard.
1: All right. He's on point.
0: Now Poindexter is running for Congress, trying to flip a Republican-held seat in Ohio with a pitch aimed at a constituency that has abandoned the Democratic Party over the past two decades, men. Critiques such as Poindexter's have gelled into a consensus over the past 2 years, repeated ad nauseum by starchy senators and governors with an eye towards running for president in 2028. Closing the gender gap now seems to be the official electoral strategy of Democrats. A couple of months ago, I got a call from a party operative who pitched a story on the Democrats' effort to win back the manosphere. The operative ran through a list of half dozen candidates in key House districts who are engaged in culture, who are engaged, I'm not kidding you, who are engaged culturally in male spaces. A bit of gobbledygook that I took to mean manly men, or perhaps guys, but that also reflects a sort of distance that points to the depths of the party's problem. After all, an iron worker probably wouldn't describe himself as engaging culturally in male spaces.
1: No, that's the whole thing. Because it makes me wonder, you know, are you, you know, all right, here's the thing. You say you're an oyster farmer, but you're an oyster farmer for your
0: mother.
1: I mean, you're not really an oyster farmer. You're just going out to get some oysters for your mom.
0: Well, I mean, after the Wall Street Journal article the other day, you know, the whole thing that, you know, that white-collar workers, men, you know, like, you know, it's a masculine thing to make sure the lawn is cut.
1: Yeah, right.
0: Is, you know, that the lawn
1: is a new status, symbol and level that you've got to achieve.
0: And I mentioned my adult obsession with edging that came from my mother.
1: Right. Yeah.
0: So does that make me, to go back to a word that I used a couple of weeks ago, does that make me a manly man or a femme?
1: No, I just think it makes you a mama's boy, you know, and that there's nothing wrong with that.
0: Femme.
1: Yeah, it's a femme. Yeah, it's a femme. Right.
0: You know what's so funny?
1: Let me ask you. Are you properly chewing your food? Because if you're not,
0: 30 times with each bite.
1: Oh, okay. You're definitely a femme.
0: What's so funny about this is these things never run through my mind. They never run through our minds. We live life the way we live life.
1: Well, here's the thing. It never, like, I mentioned my last name, right? Harley.
0: Right.
1: You know, and, you know, it's...
0: Harley.
1: Yeah. And so, you know, people, cool last name. Oh, yeah, it's fine. But I always get the, do you own a Harley? Do you ride Harley? It's every time. And they mean well. These are well-meaning people. You know, what's your last name, Harley? Do you own a Harley?
0: Now, let me ask you this.
1: Yeah.
0: You know, since we've now started to, you know, really today is the start of our, yesterday was the start of our 22nd year.
1: Well, yesterday was the anniversary, so we were beginning our 22nd year.
0: Right, right. So this is the second day into our 22nd year.
1: Yeah.
0: Is it true one time with a management in the far past?
1: Yes.
0: That there was another co-host that they tried to Yes. Give him the stage name of Davidson, so it would be the Harley and Davidson Harley show. David.

0: Davidson. Yes, that was actually presented in an executive meeting.
1: Well, then see, they were worried about being too femmy.
0: The person had been on the show 4 months already, like 6 or 8 months already. And all of a sudden, oh, we lied to you. His name's not this. It's Davidson. Really? It's Harley Davidson?
1: They were trying to build up the testosterone manly man image of the show.
0: Well, you know, I mean, you know, because name stories are weird. You know, so when people ask me about the motorcycle, I'm like, you know, I don't want to have to live up to that because I'm not a, you know, if I was related to the, you know, William S. Harley, and I might be, you know, I didn't, heck if I know. My nephew works for the company. That's all I can tell you. But I actually, on going back to the idea of thinking about going out of your way to project this masculinity, if you're working too hard at it, it tells me that's really your focus, is your imagery, not the actual work you're doing.
2: I just love it, though. What a great, and that I got to admit, the writer in the Atlantic makes a great point, and they're more a liberal publication.
0: Yeah.
2: But to sit there and say, well, you call yourself a, you know, an iron worker, steel worker kind of guy, and then you talk about engaging culturally in male spaces.
1: Probably
2: you've just destroyed that point.
0: Well, because
2: stereotypically,
0: if you're engaging, if you're truly engaging in male spaces, well, first of all, I have to wonder, is everyone wearing a shirt?
2: No, you can make the...
0: But you
2: can make the case if you're saying I engage culturally in male spaces that you're gay.
0: That's what I mean.
2: I mean, you can make that.
0: I mean, is everyone wrapped in a towel and wearing no shirt? You know, are you... What's this? What's going... What's... What kind... And I don't know that I need to know the answer. That's the whole thing, is that they go out of their way to project this.
1: Do they workshop this? Is there a meeting?
0: No.
1: There are meetings. They talk about it. They get together. They're trying to figure out how to do it. So they have meetings on how to be more manly men.
0: Yes. Right. Right.
1: Here's an idea.
0: Mm-hmm.
1: When you, for example, I have to say it this way if I want to be a manly man.
0: Right.
1: I was a machinist and I was a steel worker.
0: Uh-huh.
1: You have to use that kind of, that's a man, more manly kind of voice.
0: Right. I played guitar, drums, and bass in a metal band.
1: No. You got to say it with more harshness.
0: No, that's how you talk when you're in a metal band.
1: Oh. Okay.
0: You don't do the, yeah.
1: Well, you're right. You're right on that, because I can't think of his name at the moment. His name, because the lead guitarist for Metallica doesn't talk that way.
0: Yeah, no. James Hetfield, the singer, doesn't talk that way. And in fact, none of the guys really kind of talk that you just, you know, it's.
1: Are you saying you can throw stereotypes out the window? That stereotyping people to win an election based on gender and or sex, if you're worried about that, you've got a big problem.
0: Yeah. You too. If because, you know, that's it. When someone appeals to a voter base, in this case, you'll know it.
1: Yeah.
0: You won't have to build all of that to bring it out there. The vetting process itself is a process. But you'll know it soon enough. And, you know, like, we don't know any allegations of Poindexter in terms of Plattner type allegations. There's nothing, no reason to believe that any of that's going on. But still, if you're working that hard, you know, because tell me in your male spaces what a man is. What are you talking to your buddies about?
1: We are Red Eye Radio.
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7: 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KERN.

0: We are Red Eye Radio. He's Eric Cronin. I'm Gary McNamara. I would hate to be a liberal, Eric, because, I mean, just going through what we just went through then. And by the way, none of those are our thoughts. No. We're analyzing what Democrats think.
1: No, this is their playbook that we're going from.
0: It's too much work.
1: No, that's the thing. The playbook, when the rule book changes every day, what do you do? Yeah. How do you do that? Because now, again, masculinity was toxic not too long ago. Now we need more masculinity in their party. That's what they're saying.
0: Not only masculinity.
1: Uh-huh.
0: We need manly masculinity.
1: Wow.
0: That's double.
1: Well, no, that's true. That's the way they phrased it.
0: That's double secret you toxic masculinity probation.
1: You women who are masculine, sorry. We don't need you in the party.
0: I guess.

0: with SRN News, I'm Rich Thomason in Washington. Quoting President Trump, it's really big news, referring to the primetime address he'll be delivering this evening from the White House. The speech will focus at least in part on election integrity. The president may address reports of foreign interference in the 2020 election. The United States stepping up attacks on Iran, hitting targets farther north. American forces also fired on a ship accused of trying to break the U.S. naval blockade on the Islamic Republic. Across a wide swath of the northern U.S., it's not only the heat and the humidity, it's the smoke that's making things tough to breathe. Close to 200 wildfires in Canada are making for a smoky haze in the air on this side of the border. On Wall Street this morning, stock futures so far are mixed. Dow futures up 130 points, and NASDAQ futures down 172. More details at srnnews.com.
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3: 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Why do we need a preliminary hearing for Tyler Robinson? 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Are you kidding me? 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
1: We are Red Eye Radio. He is Eric Carly, and I'm Gary McNamara. Welcome and good morning. One thing that we wanted to get to, because we were on vacation last week, and I was thinking about this on the way to work. I go, oh, man, we got to address this. And this is where the Democrats were last week. As you know, there's been a couple of more incidents of ICE agents shooting at illegal immigrants or people that they believe are endangering their lives.
2: Right. Right.
1: As we know, shooting at them. And I did see last week, and I can't remember which Democrat it was, that was saying, because that happens, we should get rid of ICE. And the first thought that came to my mind is, well, when an illegal immigrant kills someone, well, then shouldn't we get rid of illegal immigration?
2: Right.
1: If you're trying to make that, if you're trying to make that point.
2: Right.
1: But the whole premise is bogus to begin with. Any law enforcement agent, whether it's ICE, a police officer, we know what happens when you pull out your gun and shoot at somebody, whether you kill them or not. It's all investigated.
2: Yeah.
1: You go through the investigative process to make sure that it was a clean shooting, and it should.
2: Right.
1: And if it is not a clean shooting, that's where prosecutors should get involved based on the evidence of each particular case.
2: Mm-hmm.
1: But to compare a law enforcement officer involved in a shooting and make the moral equivalency of that to an illegal immigrant murdering an innocent American citizen is absolutely reprehensible.
2: Well, and it's, again, any opportunity they can see to demonize. And, again, we don't know all the particulars in the cases we're talking about. We know the claims from both sides. The driver of the van was, you know, using the van and going toward the agent. And then the media came back and said, no, the people in the van said that wasn't true. There's a reason there's an investigation. If any officer or agent uses deadly force, as you mentioned, there has to be an investigation, a thorough investigation. And if something wrong was done, whether deliberately or by mistake, then the proper actions have to go into effect. That's the way it is. Saying that we need to abolish all of it because something happened doesn't make any sense at all. Otherwise, we should just outlaw driving.
1: Yeah, that's another point. Outlaw driving.

0: If these things happen, outlaw driving.
1: Tens of thousands of people die every year behind the wheel.
0: Yeah. 30 to 40,000.
1: So,
0: but to make the moral equivalency, if you're going to make that moral equivalency, well, then you've got to say, well, because illegal immigrant criminals exist in our society, we should get rid of sanctuary cities. If you're going to be consistent in your argument that you need to defund the police, you need to, because this is where the Democrats are going, and, you know, defund the military, you know, you see what the Democrats are doing right now. With the Pentagon, with intelligence, you know, with everything else, trying to defund it. You know, that's their point. If something is done, something is done wrong, or we believe something is done wrong, get rid of the police. This is where the Democratic Socialists of America are going. They're up front with it. They want to defund the police.
1: Yep.
0: They want to get rid of the police. They want to get rid of the military. They want to get rid of Border Patrol.
1: Yeah.
0: They want to get rid of ICE.
1: The Senate.
0: They want to get rid of the Senate. And by the way, more people are coming out saying, you're not going to get rid of this. You have to change the entire Constitution. You have to get rid of the Constitution in order to
1: Which is really
0: the
1: goal.
0: That's their point.
1: That's it. That's
0: the
1: actual goal.
0: Right.
1: And it's something. And they keep talking about this because what they're doing is they're because when something doesn't work, especially when it doesn't work in their favor, but if there's some kind of mistake or anomaly or whatever in the process, then do away with it all. And this has been for a long time the goal of the left. Do away with the Constitution. And they're the ones who are having the No Kings rallies. They're the ones calling Trump a dictator. Because how would you manage with no defense, none, no military, you would have no border patrol, you would have no police. So how would it be managed? Well, I mean, it would be, you know, like out of that movie where you could commit crimes, you know, and you know, for the one day. I keep forgetting the name of the movie. But you could just go out and just boom. The Purge?
0: The Purge, yeah. Purge.
1: Yeah. I don't know if they made a series or made another Purge movie or something. Permanent Purge or something, they called it. And it would be that. It would be a permanent purge. But wait, you can't have that because how many people would, if you have no law enforcement, you have no laws. So.
0: Right. Because if you can't enforce laws, there are no laws.
1: Right. There are no laws. So nothing is enforceable. People die. And then what has to happen? Inevitably. Well, the state has to step in. And they have to have the state police. And I don't mean each state having their police. The federal police. Oh, wait a minute. Didn't we just get rid of them? Didn't we just get rid of ICE agents? No, no, no, no, no. This would be acting based on whose authority? Because Congress would control, the House would control everything. They would control what the White House does, which then why would you have a White House? This is never going to happen, but this is where the lack of logic. These are not even children. These aren't children because children are capable of learning. These people are morons. They're not capable of learning at all. They're complete morons, and they're still winning elections.
0: You know, I was thinking, I had a lot of thoughts on my way to work tonight. So, you know, Republicans should have a no-Nazi rally.
1: Yeah.
0: But the fact is, everybody would be laughing and smiling.
1: Yeah, right.
0: You know, they'd be laughing. Remember the Tea Party.
1: Remember when people were happy at the Tea Party rallies, the first Tea Party rallies? Remember that in 2009? And people were, you know, and the Tea Party march in D.C., and it was, what was it? And hints of violence, I think, is the way they put it on NBC News. There were hints of violence. They didn't even leave trash behind.
0: You know what I remember? Remember, and it was was Palm Beach. Remember the election?

0: Shapiro when the Republicans were all there in 2000.
1: Yeah.
0: And it was like the violent, and they had the cameras there, and everybody's sitting smiling. There, everybody's laughing.
2: Yeah.
0: They're all laughing. They're in, I mean, it was like, there was no hint of anything to be fearful of. But, you know, when you see the no, you can actually make the case for no Nazis. You can actually the case. Republicans aren't going to bother with it.
2: Right.
0: But, you know, but it's, they look at it and they just go, you know, as we look at it, we go, the no kings. Stupid. I mean, it's stupid. It was absolutely idiotic because anybody with a brain could sit there and say, "What do you mean, no kings? What are you talking about?" You know, I was thinking the other thing too, because we were talking about that article in the Atlantic about the whole manly, the manly man that they're looking for now in the Democratic Party, and the one candidate,
1: Poindexter,
0: in Ohio.
1: Yeah,
0: in Cleveland, about how they're defining him as a manly man because he built a shed, was a machinist, and an iron worker. So he's a manly man, and a manly man engages culturally in male spaces. And even at the Atlantic said, probably not how you should define a manly man. But I started thinking, are they now redefining it? Because the whole point of, well, this guy, you know, the oyster farmer for his mother, Nazi... That's really was the oyster farmer, the military, and the Nazi that was giving him Democrat street cred as a manly man. And I'm thinking this, they're now looking, go, okay, we've got to redefine this. We can't have a Nazi. We cannot have a Nazi definition for what we view as a manly man.
2: Right.
0: I mean, I wonder if they had that thought.
2: No, I mean, I think there's something to that. Yeah.
1: I think they go again. They go through their own rule book and they're changing everything on the fly. Because why? Because certain things aren't working. They're not appealing to certain demographics. Now, again, as I mentioned, they're still winning elections.
0: Yeah.
1: But you have to look at the erosion of their base, based on what we've talked about for years. Identity politics, which means you belong to a new subgroup tomorrow, which means everyone in your group yesterday is now an oppressor because you're in a different subgroup. They're your oppressor now. And we're seeing that, you know, we used to call that the liberal circular firing squad, but now it's gotten so much worse.
0: Is that now, after reading the Atlantic article and seeing the manly man, Mr. Poindexter, is that a new gender?
1: Manly man?
0: Is the manly man a new gender? Does that expand the number of genders? Which, I don't know. I saw one the other day that there was like 77 out.
1: Well,
0: here's the question. Manly man now a new gender?
1: Is he going to, if they bring...
0: Yeah. Can a manly man, as we asked the question earlier... Can a manly man gender be a transgender man?
1: Right. Yeah. Include that. Like you said, we mentioned it earlier, but you have to include that. And how do you include it?
0: Can a cis woman be a manly man?
1: Right.
0: These are all the important questions because of what Democrats have brought up over the last couple of decades. These are just questions that we would like answers to.
1: Well, because if a biological female lives as a man, is a transgender male, biological female, transgender male, at what level do they qualify for manly? I'm asking them.
0: Yeah. That's. And I know what you're saying. Guys, you're being ridiculous. That's our point.
1: Yeah, we know. The whole damn thing is ridiculous. It's stupid. It's moronic. And none of them are talking about what they will do for you to improve your lives. What they're talking about and the promises they're making and the very foundation of the Democratic Socialists of America is to ruin your life. Not to improve it. What are they doing? What's on that list that improves people's lives every day? American citizens.
0: Free stuff.
1: Not going to happen.

0: not going to happen. No police.
1: No billionaires.
0: Well, I mean, if
1: your life will be better if there's no billionaires.
0: No police. What are you trying to appeal to felons? They can't vote.
1: Well, they're trying to change.
0: They're trying to change that. This would be again. Look, who are they trying to actually?
1: Well, no, that's a great. Help. Somebody need. Hey, Republicans, ask that question.
0: Who are you trying to help?
1: They say defund the police.
0: Yeah.
1: Who are they trying to help?
0: Right.
1: Defund the police, defund the military, defund border control. Who do you actually care about?
0: Why
1: would I vote for you?
0: Right. Who are you appealing to?
1: What's the point? What are you going to replace it with?
0: Because masculine men like cops and military. It's a fact.
1: Manly. Oh, man.
0: Yeah.
1: I'm telling you, it's just, we're now 2 days into our 22nd year,
0: yeah.
1: And it's as much fun as ever.
0: It is.
1: These are idiots. Mm-hmm. We are Red Eye Radio.
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0: We're running with you. He's Eric Carlin. I'm Gary McNamara. Welcome and good morning. So I think we're done with the manly man stuff.
1: I don't know, at least for the day. I don't know.
0: At least for the day. It might come back up tomorrow if there's other commentary on it. It would just be too tough for me to be a liberal. There's too many things you have to consider. All I have to consider now is what my opinion is. You know, I don't have to worry about anything else.
1: That's my opinion? That's a great point.
0: That's it.
1: Just focus on what I believe and then let all the other stuff just kind of fly by.
0: Am I selling my ideas with the proper identity politics behind it?
1: What do you believe? What do you want to do?
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3: I'm Rich Thomason. Tightening the screws on Iran, the U.S. stepping up airstrikes on the Islamic Republic, as control of the Strait of Hormuz remains key to the dispute between Washington and Tehran, the American military struck multiple sites,
4: hitting targets farther north, as well as areas around the capital, Tehran, and firing into a ship accused of trying to break the U.S. naval blockade. Iran again retaliating with missile and drone fire targeting Bahrain and Kuwait. Tehran says U.S. strikes have killed more than 35 people in recent days and wounded more than 300.
5: I had to take tough action because they did not obey what they're supposed to obey. I mean, they just didn't do it.
4: But at the U.S. Army War College in Pennsylvania Wednesday, President Trump insisted Iran is looking to strike a deal. That interim deal to end the war appears to have been shredded. I'm Ben Thomas.
3: The president addresses the nation this evening. Primetime speech in the White House expected to focus, at least in part, on election integrity.
6: It's really big news. It's really, really big news. And our country has to shape up. But this, what we're going to be talking about Thursday is, it doesn't get bigger, because without free and fair elections, you don't have a country. We'll be discussing other things too, but it's going to be a very big announcement.
3: There have been dozens of high water rescues across parts of waterlogged south central Texas, flooded by days of torrential rains. Across the northern U.S., you can add choking smoke to the heat and humidity smothering a vast area. Close to 200 wildfires in Canada, filling the air on this side of the border with a smoky haze. On Wall Street this morning, stock futures are mixed. The Dow futures up 108 points, while the NASDAQ futures are down 185 points. S&P futures off 13. More on these stories, townhall.com.
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3: Deep in the rainforest jungles of the Democratic Republic of Congo, researchers have found something new. It's a new species of monkey.
8: This search started with one blurry photograph of an unusual-looking monkey taken nearly 20 years ago. That led scientists to set out with cameras, microphones, and genetic tests that have now confirmed that this primate with black fur and pinkish-orange lips is a distinct species. Its bright facial coloring could be a visual signal, perhaps to help attract a mate. The monkeys also have a unique call to announce their presence in dense forest. The team chose the Latin name Colobus congoensis in recognition of the natural diversity in DRC. They hope that now the animals are officially a new species, they can be formally protected.
3: The BBC's Victoria Gill. France's National Assembly is giving

0: algae blooms and peeling paint. The project's cost soared from $1.5 million to over $16 million by June. Trump blames vandals for the problems, while critics point to poor repair work. Several people face charges for allegedly damaging the pool. Haya Pinjwani, Washington.
1: More than half of House Democrats have voted to strip $3.3 billion in U.S. aid from Israel. Yesterday's 104 to 314 vote was not enough needed for passage, but it does demonstrate a deepening divide among Democrats in the aftermath of the war in Gaza. More on these stories at townhall.com.

0: This is America in the Morning from Westwood One. It's Thursday, July 16th, 2026. I'm Clayton Neville in for John Trout. Here's what's coming up on America in the Morning.
1: Tough personal questions to the nominee to be Attorney General.
2: What happened to the Todd Blanche who was a prosecutor in the Southern District of New York?
1: I'm Richard Johnson.
3: It's really big news. It's really, really big news.
0: Big news expected tonight by the president.
4: They have not found any more survivors after a 49-foot cabin cruiser capsized and sank in the cold waters of the San Francisco Bay Tuesday afternoon. I'm Jennifer King.
5: The drained reflecting pool is revealing that President Trump's new blue liner is now looking closer to gray. High up in Juwanee, Washington.
6: The Treasury Department says the U.S. Mint has started producing a new $1 coin bearing President Trump's face. Ed Donahue, Washington.
7: A blood test could determine whether a healthy adult is likely to develop Alzheimer's disease. I'm Donna Warder.
0: All ahead on America in the Morning. It's 7 after. Much like his predecessor, Pam Bondi, Acting Attorney General Todd Blanche got it and gave it right back during his day before the Senate Judiciary Committee on Wednesday as he seeks confirmation to be the permanent AG. Details from correspondent Rich Johnson.
1: Blanche faced a lot of challenging questions from both Democrats and Republicans.
8: Who, if anyone else, did Mr. Epstein traffic young women to?
9: I believe you have said that the weaponization fund is a moot issue.
10: Do you agree that it is unacceptable for federal agents to forcibly enter someone's home without a warrant and drag them onto the street without even checking that they have the right person?
9: How long do you intend to put up with that Cash Patel character?
2: What happened to the prosecutor people had respect for? What happened to the prosecutor who once respected the rule of law?
1: That last question from California Democrat Adam Schiff brought this response from Blanche.
11: I am still here. I am the same exact person I was when I was a federal prosecutor in the SDNY, which is do the right thing and do everything you can to keep communities safe.
1: As for the concerns about the FBI director from Rhode Island Democrat Sheldon Whitehouse.
11: That's an extraordinarily obnoxious question, Senator, and I have full faith in Director Patel and the work that he's doing every day.
1: Texas Republican John Cornyn pressed Blanche on the settlement with President Trump that set aside nearly $2 billion to compensate those convicted of January 6th crimes who were later pardoned.
9: Has there been a written agreement of the parties to modify the settlement fund?
11: No, the settlement fund's just not moving forward. There's no modification. It's just, it never started. No money went from the Treasury to any other account. There's no commissioners. It's not moving forward.
1: But Blanche admitted the agreement is still an active legal document. Cornyn's vote is vital because the Judiciary Panel's GOP majority is down to one because of the death of South Carolina's Lindsey Graham. With Democrats solidly opposing Blanche, his nomination will be over if a single Republican votes no. The second day of the hearing promises to be a

0: emotional as outside witnesses will testify, among them a woman whose daughter was killed by an undocumented immigrant, an Epstein survivor, and a former Justice Department pardon attorney whom Blanche fired last year. I'm Rich Johnson.
1: President Trump will address the nation tonight and has a stern message for Americans. The address will air on the major broadcast networks and through a live stream from the White House at 9 o'clock Eastern Time. The president says he'll deliver some big news.
2: It's really big news. It's really, really big news.
1: He said Americans need to shape up.
2: But this, what we're going to be talking about Thursday is it doesn't get bigger, because without free and fair elections, you don't have a country. We'll be discussing other things too. But
1: part of the president's speech tonight reportedly going to touch on alleged Chinese meddling in U.S. elections.
2: It's going to be a very big announcement, yeah.
1: One reported component of allegations is that Beijing compromised U.S. voter data and evidence that the CIA knew about and didn't share the information with President Trump during his first term. There's pushback to the speech on Capitol Hill.
3: I don't think we should be contributing to any platforming of lies about our election.
1: Congresswoman Alexandria Ocasio-Cortez.
3: Many news outlets have an ethical obligation to not air things that undermine our election, that are not rooted in evidence and fact.
1: Chuck Schumer accusing the White House of escalating a campaign to interfere in the upcoming midterm elections.
4: We are red teaming what they might do and how we can combat it ahead of time. We have united ourselves, the House, the Senate, to make sure that we can combat these attempts to steal the election.
1: The audience for tonight's speech expected to include members of the president's cabinet and heads of the CIA, the FBI, and the Office of the Director of National Intelligence and the Department of Homeland Security. When asked about the speech, White House Press Secretary Karoline Leavitt said, quote, as usual, anonymous sources are speculating about what the president will say during his speech. She insisted nobody knows what the president will ultimately say, which is why everyone should tune in. Again, that speech slated for 9 o'clock tonight Eastern Time. 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It's 12 after. Efforts in the water near Alcatraz Island turning into recovery. We'll have that when America in the Morning returns.
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10: What could possibly pull off this whole Weekend at Bernie's thing that they're doing? Well, there are people now on the internet that are saying, well, that picture was obviously AI generated and maybe he's been dead since June or whatever the thing is. Because they did say he was admitted to the hospital after a fall, but they've already got the 911 call and they said it was a cardiac arrest situation. I don't know.
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0: And there's flood concerns in parts of South and Central Texas. Wildfire issues up north. Meteorologist LaTroy Thornton's here to sort it out.
1: Unfortunately, any real drying for some of this week's hardest hit areas in Texas has to wait at least one more day, with drenching showers and thunderstorms today from the Big Bend of Texas, north and east, throughout western and central parts of the state. Coverage should be lower toward the Texas Panhandle as well as eastern Texas, but many places could still pick up at least a thunderstorm today. Total rainfall counting back from Monday night through tonight is expected to be in the 12 to 18 inch range from west of San Antonio toward the Del Rio area, with widespread rainfall of at least 2 to 4 inches from the Big Bend through San Angelo and Houston, and a large swath with at least 4 inches of rain. By contrast, dry conditions in the vicinity of large wildfires burning across parts of northeastern Minnesota and western Ontario will continue to promote dangerously unhealthy air quality for many as wildfire smoke spreads southeastward across the Great Lakes, northeast, and mid-Atlantic today, with some of the thickest smoke expected from Michigan and eastern Wisconsin into much of New York State and New England, portions of Ohio, Pennsylvania, and New Jersey. Northern New England may have thunderstorms to scour out the smoke, as could eastern Minnesota. Otherwise, there may be a thunderstorm over much of the Midwest today and points south and east through Kentucky and Tennessee, South Carolina and Georgia, and just about all of Alabama and Florida, with another round of monsoon thunderstorms from western Montana into Wyoming and especially the Four Corners region, where some storms in Arizona in particular could bring a downpour. Dry conditions are expected across much of the West Coast, but watch for a shower or two today, perhaps especially early, over western Washington. In Amarillo, Texas, early sun gives way to a thunderstorm today, high 84. For Richmond, Virginia, expect sunshine and near record heat for today, high 99. I'm AccuWeather.com meteorologist LaTroy Thornton.
0: 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The search and rescue operation in the waters near Alcatraz Island now turning into a recovery mode. Correspondent Jennifer King reports that searchers remain in San Francisco Bay, where a boat sank Tuesday, killing one person and three people went missing.
2: I'd like to send my deepest condolences and my thoughts and prayers to the friends and family of our three missing individuals. We're going through an extremely difficult and challenging time right now, and we are in close concert and communication with them, and we'll continue to do so throughout the search effort.
3: The U.S. Coast Guard says they have not found any more survivors after a 49-foot cabin cruiser carrying 20 people capsized and sank in the cold waters of the San Francisco Bay Tuesday afternoon.
2: Suspending an active search is one of the most difficult things we do as Coast Guard commanders.
3: Sector Commander Jared Tosco says officials will likely send specialized divers or a drone to the boat. One person was pulled from the water but died, and 16 others were rescued.
4: It was a south wind with an outgoing tide, meaning it's like contradicting yourselves coming into each other, so it's kind of kept creating like a trough of waves. It was a really bad day. We weren't even going to go out.
3: Commercial halibut fisherman Justin Marceline helped pull people out.
4: It was like Titanic in real life. I mean, there was stuff everywhere. People were banging on the glass. It's like, and there's not really much you could do except for grab the people out of the water that were in the water.
3: I'm Jennifer King.
0: The reflecting pool next to the Lincoln Memorial has now been drained as it undergoes repairs, but a new problem has emerged. Correspondent Haya Panjwani reports that the blue paint used to coat the bottom of the basin has now changed color.
5: The drained reflecting pool is revealing that President Trump's new blue liner is now looking closer to gray. An Associated Press team viewed the Lincoln Memorial reflecting pool from the Washington Monument and spotted the color change from American flag blue to gray. The pool was drained and debris was removed after Independence Day fireworks. Trump's renovation project has faced setbacks, including algae blooms and peeling paint. The project's cost soared from $1.5 million to over $16 million by June. Trump blames vandals for the problems, while critics point to poor repair work.
6: We caught some people vandalizing our beautiful reflecting pool. We have the reflecting pool. They took a box cutter or something very sharp. But they caught them. They actually caught them, and those guys have some problems ahead of them.
5: Several people face charges for allegedly damaging the pool. Haya Panjwani, Washington.
0: It's 19 after. While there's no direct connection to explosive diarrhea being experienced across the country, Taco Bell's making changes to its menu. We'll serve up that story when America in the Morning returns after this.
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6: It's 21 minutes after the top of the hour. Wall Street stocks gained ground on Wednesday as softening inflation data and a robust beginning of second quarter earnings season, especially in the banking sector, put investors in a buying mood. Seth Soutelle has what we can expect on Wall Street this morning.
7: I'm Seth Soutelle, and this is the AP Markets Report. Stocks edged higher on Wall Street after several big companies turned in better than expected profit reports. The S&P 500 rose 0.4% Wednesday. The Dow added 150 points, that's about 0.3%. The NASDAQ Composite rose 0.6%. BlackRock rose 6.6% after becoming the latest financial company to report bigger profits than Wall Street expected. Stocks got a hand from another report showing that inflation eased in the U.S. last month. That helps take pressure off the Federal Reserve to raise interest rates. Treasury yields moved lower in the bond market. The yield on the 10-year Treasury fell to 4.55%. Seth Soutelle, New York.
6: Fast food chain Taco Bell says it's removed limited items from some of its restaurants as a precaution, but insists that U.S. health officials have not linked the widening outbreak of cyclosporiasis to the chain or any specific food product. Shares of parent company Yum fell as much as 4.5% after it was reported that federal and state health officials were investigating whether lettuce served at Taco Bell could have been associated with the current outbreak of the disease. And PayPal stock jumped 16% on Wednesday. Payments company Stripe and private equity firm Advent International have reportedly made an offer to acquire PayPal at $60.50 per share. And United's second quarter earnings topped estimates, and the airline expects full-year adjusted earnings per share to come in between $9 and $11. And in the real estate market, applications for a mortgage to purchase a home fell 7% from the previous week and were 2% lower than the same time a year ago. President Trump says that he wants immigration officers to keep pulling over vehicles, signaling his opposition Wednesday to plans announced just a day earlier to suspend most traffic stops following the shooting deaths of two people in 1 week. Ending those stops, Trump wrote on Truth Social, would be, quote, playing right into the criminals' hands. Homeland Security Secretary Mark Wayne Mullen did not say if the traffic stops would continue. ICE agents weren't wearing body cams in the incidents in Texas and Maine. It's 24 after. There's a potential medical breakthrough surrounding Alzheimer's. We'll tell you what that is when America in the Morning returns.

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8: It's 26 after. A coin featuring President Trump will be available starting in the fall. Ed Donahue reports on the new currency being minted to celebrate America's 250th birthday.
9: The Treasury Department says the U.S. Mint has started producing a new $1 coin bearing President Trump's face. The president's face is on one side of the coin, surrounded by the word Liberty and 1776-2026. Over the president's left shoulder are the words, In God We Trust. On X, Treasury Secretary Scott Bessent said the coin is intended to honor the enduring legacy of liberty and a lasting symbol of patriotism. The dollar coin is not made of gold, but has a gold finish. Federal law prohibits the depiction of a living president on U.S. currency, but the Treasury Secretary has the ability to authorize the minting and issuance of coins in some circumstances. Ed Donahue, Washington.
8: It's a potential new and important medical breakthrough. Correspondent Donna Warder reports on a blood test that could determine whether someone will develop Alzheimer's disease.
10: A blood test could determine whether a healthy adult is likely to develop Alzheimer's disease. In the study, doctors tested for the presence of a brain protein called p-tau217, which helps fuel Alzheimer's. Dr. Risa Sperling is with Mass General Brigham Neuroscience Institute.
11: We found that people who have very high levels of this blood test abnormality, p-tau217, were very likely to progress over time. So 38% of them progressed to impairment within 5 years, and actually up to 78% within 10 years.
10: But Sperling says it's too soon for healthy people to get the blood test, which is now used to help diagnose people who are experiencing cognitive problems. I'm Donna Warder.
8: America in the Morning for Thursday, July 16th, 2026 is produced by Jeff McKay. I'm Clayton Neville in for John Trout, and this is Westwood One.
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3: This is America in the Morning from Westwood One. Here's what's coming up this half hour.
4: President Trump's intelligence director nominee clashes with Democrats over the 2020 election. Ed Donahue, Washington.
5: Thousands of visitors told to evacuate a remote Minnesota wilderness area because of wildfires. I'm Julie Walker.
6: U.S. wholesale inflation fell from May to June on plunging energy prices. Mike Hempen, Washington.
7: New York's one-year ban on AI data centers. I'm the new old tech guy, Chuck Palm.
8: The Paramount-Warner Brothers merger is facing multiple legal challenges. I'm Kevin Carr.
9: Former President Joe Biden talks about his decision to not run for re-election, among other topics, in a new memoir. Donna Water, Washington.
7: We'll be right back.
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3: We're more than halfway through the month of July, believe it or not, with flood chances to our south and impacts of wildfires to the north. Meteorologist Latroy Thornton has your forecast.
4: As several large wildfires continue to burn from the Arrowhead of Minnesota into western Ontario, Canada, a prevailing wind from the north and west will continue to funnel that smoke directly across the Great Lakes into the northeast and the mid-Atlantic, with some of the worst of this round of smoke likely for today from New England to cities like New York. This is very likely to result in rather unhealthy air quality across at least eastern Wisconsin, all of Michigan, mainly northeast Ohio, and places to the east of there through much of Pennsylvania and New Jersey, just about all of southern New England, and perhaps all but far northern New York State. Expect visibility to be greatly reduced in the thickest of the smoke, with respiratory issues more and more likely for those particularly sensitive groups. Much of this area also looks dry today, with little chance for rain to wash out some of the wildfire smoke, but there can be a thunderstorm around northern New England, as well as from eastern Minnesota into Wisconsin. Otherwise, the risk for a spotty afternoon thunderstorm extends across much of the Midwest and Ohio Valley, even through western North Carolina, all of South Carolina and Florida, and nearly all of Alabama. Today brings another rather wet day for portions of western and central Texas that could really use a break from downpours, with showers and some heavy thunderstorms yet again near and northeast of the Big Bend region. Showers and storms become a bit less numerous eastward toward the Dallas and Houston areas and northward into the Texas Panhandle, but monsoon thunderstorms, some of them heavy, break out once again this afternoon from the Four Corners states northward into Wyoming and north and west along the Idaho-Montana border, with a shower or two for mainly coastal portions of Washington and northern Oregon, while the rest of the West Coast stays largely dry for today. That's the weather across America. I'm AccuWeather.com meteorologist Latroy Thornton.
3: 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As Acting Attorney General Todd Blanche sat in a hearing for his nomination, the person President Trump has chosen to become the Director of National Intelligence also sat before senators on Wednesday. But Jay Clayton's meeting with Democrats was focused more on election denying and journalist subpoenas. Ed Donahue reports that Clayton was given one question over and over again. Who is the winner of the 2020 election?
5: In all my experiences with Mr. Clayton, his reputation as someone who operated with morality, decency, and integrity has proven to be true. The job Mr. Clayton has been nominated for today is not one which he sought, but one which he has been gracious enough to take on. I'm confident that by the end of the day, my colleagues will join me in seeking to get Mr. Clayton's nomination across the finish line.
6: President Trump's intelligence director nominee clashes with Democrats over the 2020 election.
7: Can you tell me why Joe Biden was certified as the winner of the 2020 election?
8: I'm going back to my constitutional law here, but I don't want to continue to have a debate about this, but I believe he had the most electoral votes.
7: So he won the election.
8: He followed our process, had the most electoral votes, was declared the winner, and...
7: And who has the most electoral votes? Is it the person that wins or the person that loses?
8: I think that's your characterization.
6: Jay Clayton was asked by Democrats over and over again whether former President Joe Biden won the election and defeated Donald Trump.
8: Joe Biden was certified as the president of the United States.
6: Clayton wouldn't say outright Biden won and didn't answer when questioned by Georgia Democrat John Ossoff.
9: You refuse to answer a basic question about who won a presidential election? Isn't it humiliating to be unable to answer this question, to have to indulge the president's delusions?
6: Clayton has broad support among Republicans, but the tension with Democrats could be a blow to GOP leaders who wanted a quick vote.
8: I saw firsthand how judgment

0: discipline, integrity, and most importantly, effective communication and cooperation across different branches of government are essential to our national security. If confirmed, I will have those principles front of mind every day.
1: Ed Donahue, Washington.
2: On a day when a new poll released by The Economist showed nearly half of Americans believe the war with Iran could stretch for a year or more, the U.S. has reimposed a blockade on Iranian ports after Tehran's attacks on ships in the Strait of Hormuz. As correspondent John Gambrell reports, President Trump's considering further military action against Iran, including on energy targets, unless they return to peace talks.
3: I don't like giving deadlines, but they pretty much know. They know the story. They better behave.
4: The U.S. Navy has restarted a blockade of Iranian ports. This blockade is aimed at stopping Iran from getting its crude oil to the international market. And that's important because crude oil is a main driver of Iran's economy. This comes as Iran has been attacking ships going through the Strait of Hormuz on a route that is hugging the coastline of Oman. Tehran has insisted that any ship going through the strait must do so on a route through Iranian waters and must follow the instructions of Iran's paramilitary Revolutionary Guard. All of this comes as the Strait of Hormuz, the narrow mouth of the Persian Gulf, through which about a fifth of all crude oil and natural gas traded once passed in peacetime, has become the key issue over trying to end the Iran war. And as these attacks on ships have continued, and as U.S. airstrikes have gone on against Iran for days, and Iran has retaliated against Middle East allies of America.
5: We're hitting it. We have tremendous amounts of ammunition. We have numbers that we haven't had in years. And we're hitting them very hard, and it'll continue, and we'll see what happens.
4: Iran is insisting that it must maintain control of the strait and be able to potentially charge fees on ships going through the waterway. That's been rejected by Gulf Arab allies, the United States, and other countries around the world.
5: Booming, and we'll have Iran defeated soon. They'll be defeated very soon. And then I guess it'll be even better. But, you know, even during this, it's been amazing.
4: As these attacks continue, the likelihood of a full-on war breaking out yet again in the Middle East is rising.
2: That was John Gambrell reporting. From the upper Midwest to New York City and Washington, D.C., air quality is now a serious concern because of wildfires raging in parts of Canada, with heavy smoke prompting evacuations in Minnesota, and air issues are impacting millions in America. Correspondent Julie Walker reports a rail crew in Ontario feared for their lives as flames rapidly surrounded their train.
6: This could potentially overtake us here. This is getting a little scary.
7: Yeah.
6: Holy s***.
7: Okay. Yeah, this is...
6: Okay, y'all need to hurry up here. Like, seriously, we're encased in flames now.
7: You guys gotta go backwards.
6: Hello, Jody, can you hear us?
7: Yeah, I can hear you there. I'm telling you, we're notching up.
6: Yeah, this has got to move quicker.
8: Thousands of visitors told to evacuate a remote Minnesota wilderness area because of wildfires sending heavy smoke across the U.S. Midwest and Northeast. More than 100 wildfires are burning in Canada, with winds carrying that smoke southeast. Even the New York Aquarium is postponing a turtle release because of smoke. National Weather Service meteorologist Erica Hasek in Minnesota.
9: And that smoke is following the upper-level winds around that heat dome, which are basically taking it from the northwest to the southeast, which then blows that, you know, those fires are in western Ontario, they're in far northern Minnesota. The smoke from those is then going over the Great Lakes, over Toronto, into the northeastern United States and mid-Atlantic region, you know, New York City, Philadelphia, D.C., Boston.
8: Warnings about unhealthy air conditions extend from Minnesota through Toronto into New York. I'm Julie Walker.
2: It's 17 till. Experts say inflation has cooled, but the economic outlook is still unclear. We'll talk about it when America in the Morning returns after these messages.
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4: It's 15 till. More than 100 House Democrats voted to block billions of dollars in military aid to Israel. While their vote was ultimately unsuccessful, it highlighted the growing division in their party on the issue. On Wednesday, 103 Democrats and one Republican voted in support of an amendment to block aid that had been proposed by GOP Congressman Thomas Massey, a critic of President Trump, who's been skeptical of U.S. support for Israel. The measure ultimately failed, 104 to 314. The vote also highlighted divisions among Democrat House leadership. House Minority Leader Akeem Jeffries and House Democratic Caucus Chair Pete Aguilar voted against it, while House Minority Whip Catherine Clark voted for it. The vote also signals that ground is shifting for House Democrats as the party grapples with its position on U.S. foreign policy toward Israel. Many on the left are demanding a dramatic change in course. Wall Street was buoyed by a report showing inflation has cooled, but the economic outlook still remains uncertain. Correspondent Mike Hempen reports.
5: U.S. wholesale inflation fell from May to June on plunging energy prices, but intensifying hostilities with Iran are clouding the outlook. The Labor Department reports its producer price index, which captures inflation before it reaches consumers, dropped 0.3% from May. Compared to a year ago, it was up 5.5% in June. Gasoline prices plunged 12% in June, but are still up nearly 43% from June of last year, pushed higher by the Iran war. The June inflation numbers were lower than forecasters had expected, but inflation is still running above the Fed's 2% target. Mike Hempen, Washington.
4: The topic of medically assisted suicide has been debated in the United States, but lawmakers in France have given the green light to the procedure with some restrictions. Correspondent Jennifer King reports.
6: France's National Assembly has approved a bill that would allow medically assisted suicide. Supporters like Anne Renaud gathered to watch and celebrate.
7: Grateful to finally have the possibility to say to people who are suffering that they have an option.
6: Eligible patients must be adult French citizens or legal residents with an incurable advanced stage illness, suffering unbearably, and make repeated requests of their own free will. Psychiatric disorders and neurological diseases like Alzheimer's would not qualify. Opponents like Ségolène Peruccio, head of the French Society for Palliative Care, say the measure lacks safeguards and sends the wrong message to vulnerable patients. The legislation must still clear a constitutional review. I'm Jennifer King.
4: The next nation to put in place a ban on social media for kids could be the UK, but it will not be mandatory. Correspondent Charles de Ledesma reports the UK is unveiling plans for a social media curfew for older teens, but it is voluntary.
8: The British government will introduce a six-hour social media curfew from midnight for 16 and 17-year-olds, though they will be able to override the proposed default setting in its latest attempt to reduce the risks of online harm for children. Officials say features that can keep users scrolling

0: for longer, such as videos that automatically play one after the other, will also be switched off by default for older teenagers. The measures, which are one of the final acts of the government of Prime Minister Keir Starmer, will have to be legislated upon. It's widely believed that his expected successor, Andy Burnham, will follow through with the plans. I'm Charles de Ledesma.
1: New York hit pause on new AI data centers this week, and a dozen more states are already lining up with similar bills. Chuck Palm has this story in his new segment, The New Old Tech Guy.
2: New York Governor Kathy Hochul just signed the nation's first statewide moratorium on new AI data centers. For the next year, any new hyperscale facility, that's one that eats 50 megawatts of power or more, can't get a state environmental permit. Existing projects move forward, and this is strictly about what comes next. Why pump the brakes now? Data centers are power hungry and very thirsty. Huge electricity draw to run the servers and huge water draws to cool them. Hochul's betting that the pause buys time to make AI companies pay for that grid strain instead of sticking taxpayers with the bill. And New York's not alone. At least a dozen other states have similar bills moving forward. South Dakota, Vermont, and Virginia among them. Illinois is looking to strip data center tax breaks altogether. This appears to be a trend, not a one-off. Advocates are arguing that new jobs and big opportunities are coming to those areas that support new data centers. This isn't really just about AI. It's a state saying that if you want to build infrastructure that powers the AI boom, you're going to help cover what it costs the rest of us. Now might be a good time to check your electric bill. 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I'm Chuck Palm.
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3: The World Cup 2026 final is all set. Yesterday's second semifinal in Atlanta saw defending champion Argentina come on strong with two late goals to upend England 2-1. Lionel Messi assisted on both scores in the 85th and 92nd minutes. So Saturday's third place game in Miami will now pit France against England. And then it's the title match Sunday in New Jersey, Spain versus Argentina. Golf's final major of 2026, the Open Championships, is underway this morning at Royal Birkdale in England. Scottie Scheffler won last year. Baseball's regular season resumes today as the Phillies host the Mets at Citizens Bank Park, the site of the All-Star festivities. Everyone else gets back to work on Friday. 60-plus games left to play. The Dodgers, the only team to have reached 60 wins so far. They're joined by the Brewers and the Braves as division leaders in the National League, while the Cubs, the Phillies, and the Marlins head up a very tight wild card race. The American League's best team in the first half was the Tampa Bay Rays, just ahead of the Yankees, who hold the second-best record in the league. The White Sox and the Guardians are in a virtual tie atop the Central Division, while the Rangers own the only winning record in the West. New York and Cleveland are out in front for the wild cards, with the Mariners and the Twins tied for the third spot and a whole lot of company right on their heels. Hall of Fame ceremonies in Cooperstown are next weekend. Then the trade deadline is August 3rd. One deal yesterday, the Astros sent veteran right-hander Lance McCullers Jr. and southpaw Colton Gordon to the Brewers for minor league outfielder Jaden Fielder, the son of Prince Fielder and grandson of Cecil Fielder. That's Thursday Sports.
1: It's 7 till. A new memoir expected by a former president. We'll have details on the book when America in the Morning returns after this.
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3: It's 5 till. It's been a really rough week for the Paramount and Warner Brothers merger, and now the newest issues include a shareholder lawsuit and a new judge being named in the state attorney general's antitrust lawsuit. Entertainment reporter Kevin Carr has details.
4: On Monday, the attorneys general for 12 states, led by California's Rob Bonta, filed suit to block the merger between Paramount Skydance and Warner Brothers Discovery. At a press conference, Bonta explained,
5: "This deal is illegal under the Clayton Act. History has shown that consolidation in markets at the center of American economic life does not serve our economy, our consumers, or competition."
4: At a media summit on Wednesday, FCC Chairman Brendan Carr told The Hill that he thought the case was weak based on dropping the suit if CNN is spun off.
6: "I don't understand what antitrust theory you have that says there's a problem with this acquisition that is made or broken based on one cable channel being included. So I think that's a bit of a tell."
4: On Tuesday, the Writers Guild of America filed to block the merger, alleging it would suppress wages and lower output. These cases add to another one from April in which five Paramount Plus subscribers sued to block the merger, saying it would hurt consumers. Also on Tuesday, a Paramount investor filed another suit, alleging studio head David Ellison and his father Larry worked with President Trump for a secret deal to expedite the merger, breaching fiduciary duties. These lawsuits jeopardize the merger not just because the courts could rule against Paramount. If delayed past September, Paramount will be on the hook for a $6.7 million per day ticking fee and a whopping $7 billion termination fee if it doesn't go through at all. I'm Kevin Carr.
3: Barack Obama, Richard Nixon, and Bill Clinton all wrote books about their memoirs after being president of the United States, and they'll very soon have company. Correspondent Donna Warder reports on a new memoir by former President Joe Biden.
7: Former President Joe Biden talks about his decision to not run for re-election, among other topics, in a new memoir. The book is called Promise Me America.
8: "The promise we made to those who've gone before us is to honor their sacrifice. The promises we made to one another and to treat everyone with dignity and respect. And the promises we made to future generations of Americans to remain the beacon to the world."
7: Biden released a video to accompany his announcement.
8: "It's about the challenges we face as a nation, about the decisions I made, and why I made them. Leading the country through COVID, rebuilding our economy and restoring our democracy after the attack on January 6th. Ending our nation's longest war in Afghanistan. Strengthening NATO and supporting Ukraine. It's about why I chose to run for re-election and why I chose to step aside."
7: Promise Me America will be released November 17th. Donna Warder, Washington.
3: America in the Morning for Thursday, July 16, 2026 is produced by Jeff McKay. I'm Clayton Neville in for John Trout, and this is Westwood One.
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1: 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I just don't get it. Why do we need a preliminary hearing for Tyler Robinson? As if this thing's not going to go to trial, the killer of Charlie Kirk? Are you kidding me? Let's get on with it already.
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2: Thomason. President Trump is promising really, really big news when he delivers a primetime speech this evening from the White House. A key part of the address to focus on election and integrity, with the president saying our country has to shape up. Without free and fair elections, you don't have a country. And when it comes to military spending, the commander-in-chief is pouring it on.
3: President Trump announced a major investment in the nation's defense industrial base at a defense and innovation summit in Pennsylvania.
4: This afternoon, we're announcing nearly $10 billion of new investments in our defense industrial base right here in the great Commonwealth of Pennsylvania. And these investments will create more than 4,000 jobs. Pennsylvania workers will build the ships, submarines, trucks, weapons, and industries.
3: The announcement comes as the administration continues pushing to expand U.S. defense manufacturing. Willie Nelson, the White House.
2: Expanding its airstrikes, the U.S. military has hit targets farther north in Iran.
5: American forces have also fired into a ship accused of trying to break the U.S. naval blockade on the Islamic Republic. Tehran retaliated early Thursday with missile and drone fire targeting Bahrain, Jordan, and Kuwait before dawn. Back and forth strikes by the U.S. and Iran across the Middle East and renewed threats to the Strait of Hormuz have shredded the interim deal to end the Iran war.
2: Correspondent Andrew Stewart. Parts of the Texas Hill Country are getting hit again by flooding rains. Some of the very same areas hard hit last year being slammed again. There have been dozens of high water rescues, a result of days of torrential rains, and it's not over yet. Canadian wildfires, close to 200 of them, sending massive amounts of smoke into the northern U.S. Wildfires also burning in Minnesota. On Wall Street, Dow futures up 35 points and NASDAQ futures down 272 points. More on these stories, townhall.com.
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2: Ukraine's president has sacked the country's defense minister.
7: On the face of it, it's a very puzzling decision, because just 2 days ago, Volodymyr Zelensky, the president, he said that the Ukrainian army's position is the best ever. And this is, to a huge extent, thanks to Mikhailo Fedorov, he's greatly increased the role of drones. There's been various leaks and reports and rumors, including that he's being so reform-minded, he's upset too many apple carts by fighting corruption.
2: And that's the BBC's Vitaly Shevchenko. He says Ukraine's parliament has now approved a new prime minister for the country. The agent for Sam Neill says the actor died from pneumonia. His family had earlier announced the actor, known for Jurassic Park and other films, died on Monday in Sydney. News and analysis, townhall.com. President Trump's pick for attorney general facing some resistance in the Senate.
8: Acting Attorney General Todd Blanche faced questions from skeptical senators in his confirmation hearing. Blanche was asked about a fund that would compensate allies of President Trump and a tax immunity deal for the president.
9: There is no weaponization fund. The weaponization fund is dead.

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4: And a happy Thursday morning, my favorite day of the week. It's a warm one in the Central Valley. Of course, as we all know, it's just that time of year in July. It's Nick Papagni, the Ag Man, along with Sir Josh McGill. Josh, welcome. Happy Thursday morning.
5: Happy Thursday morning, Nick. How are you doing this morning?
4: Doing great. Have my orange juice already. I'm feeling good today. I think we're going to have a great show. We're going to talk a little wine with Natalie Collins today. We've been on a wine kick lately because we're going to keep on it from down to the orchards, I mean the vineyards, to the end user. We're going to keep on with wine.
5: I'm excited for it. I love getting to talk about the wine industry and excited to have Natalie on today.
4: Yeah, Natalie's the president of the California Association of Wine Grape Growers. And we're also going to have Caitlin Barsari on, who started that whole thing. I just learned about Caitlin. He goes, well, you know, I started that whole program that Natalie's running now. So when you have the Godfather Raisins coming on, he's been around for so long. We'll talk to Caitlin early next week. So, yes, it's been going great. We are on a roll right now. Again, thank you for hanging out with us. We're going to keep you updated. Anytime we get updated news, we're going to share it with you, Josh. But we like to bring the stories. If you're new at listening to the AgNet News Hour, we want to bring the stories to you, and you make the fair and balanced ideas if you like it or not. Instead of going to the mainstream media and they just tell you what to think about, we don't do that here.
5: No, we don't. That is one of my biggest pet peeves now on a lot of the mainstream media sites. You'll see where they have subheadings in an article, and it will say why it matters. And to me, that's like way crossing the editorial line of like, wait, who are you to tell me why it matters? Like the news isn't to tell you why it matters. It's to tell you what's happening, what happened, not why it matters. Why it matters to me at that point is an opinion. You could say, I could say why it matters. You know, why does it matter that we're, you know, having a war with Iran? But that's, you know, giving my opinion at that point. So that drives me nuts.
4: Yeah, and I think when you look at social media, when you look at TikTok, for example, they're educating young kids what to think. And this is why I want young people to think about their own ideas. Go out and research instead of just listening to a social or an influencer of how to think. And I think sometimes the kids get in trouble with that. And I want to see this is why this show is the fastest growing ag farm. We can talk oil, we talk fishing, everything. So you make the idea, you get the idea what's going on in there, and if it's good or not. Is it good that we're trashing the commercial fishing industry, or we're taking oil away from Taft and Kern County? You decide.
5: Well, why it matters is that no, absolutely. It is, you know, we get the voices on here and have the farmers tell their stories, the fishermen, whatever it is, tell their story, and, you know, let you just hear it from their perspective, because I think human perspective is the most important thing instead of the perspective of what, you know, a media company is telling you, you know, a mainstream media company saying why it matters. And, you know, they have advertisers, and, you know, I think they want to think their journalism is, you know, has integrity, but they, you know, they are influenced by, you know, businesses and investors. And so, no, I think this is about, you know, getting people on the show, hearing their story, and getting to hear the individual's perspective. Not us spinning a story for you, but hearing it from the horse's mouth.
4: Well, Josh, you're absolutely right. For 30 years, we thought that the Delta smelt was we're destroying the Delta smelt. We can't dredge the Delta. It's bad. We got to take care of the fish.

0: Well, we found out from experts like Edward Ring, we can have both. We can have farming and the fish. And the environmentalists didn't want that. So for 30 years, we thought it was bad. And now we find out it was all a scam.
1: Yeah, and also like a lot of the fish that really matter, we can successfully farm. We successfully farm salmon. Now, I'm not saying I don't want any wild-caught salmon. I love wild-caught salmon, but it's also something like that, you know, they make it sound like this fish is endangered or something. It's not. They literally are farm millions of them. So I think it's you know, they're spinning a story for you.
0: That's exactly what I'm saying. The environmentalist knows that the mainstream media will jump on stories like this, and people are going to feel bad for fish over farming. And it happened for so long. So this show says, listen, let's go to the source. Let's talk to the experts. And the experts saying it's hogwash. And so now this is why this show is booming. We appreciate you listening to our show every morning. We're going to take a break. We're going to come back with Natalie Collins. Don't go anywhere on your Thursday morning, my favorite day of the week because it's almost Friday. We will be right back.
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0: Welcome back on your Thursday morning, the Agmeer, along with Sir Josh. We're going to talk with Natalie Collins. She's the president of the Wine Grape Growers Association, who just got back from Washington, D.C. Here we go. Our next guest, we're going to talk a little wine with Natalie Collins, the president of the California Association of Wine Grape Growers. Natalie, welcome to the show. How are you?
9: Nick, thank you, and thank you so much for having me. I've been doing well, enjoying some of this warm weather that's blessing California this week.
0: Well, let's talk about Natalie Collins. You are the president of the Wine Grape Growers. Where does Natalie Collins live, and how did you get into the wine industry?
9: Yeah, so the California Association of Wine Grape Growers is stationed in Sacramento, right across from the state capitol. We are a statewide advocacy group that represents California wine grape growers. So we do state, federal, and regulatory work, again, all on behalf of California growers. I myself live in Lodi, which is about 45 minutes south of Sacramento. Many refer to it as the Zinfandel capital of the world. A lot of family growers here in the Lodi area, and it's actually where I grew up. So I grew up here in Lodi. My family was involved in the dairy industry and was just around agriculture from a very early age and found a passion and a love for it. So that was kind of the career path that I went on. I graduated from Chico State and earned a bachelor's in agricultural business and got my start working in the Farm Bureau before joining the California

0: Association about 10 years ago.
1: Well, Natalie, you are definitely on the go. You were just in Washington, D.C. Tell me about that trip.
0: Yeah, so each year our grower delegation takes a trip back to Washington, D.C. to advocate on behalf of our federal priorities. We do have a full-time federal lobbying team in Washington, D.C. that is advocating on our behalf year-round. But this is really a great opportunity to have growers back there to sit down with their elected members and really talk about not only our key priorities, but also just to have conversations about what growers are facing here in California and the challenges and opportunities that they see. So this year's trip was very successful. We had nine growers go back there, and we touched on a range of topics from, just how the industry is doing, from imports to exports to the farm bill that Congress was trying to get passed, and of course our appropriations needs kind of through the federal budget.
1: Well, I was just at the 75th anniversary of the Allied Grape Growers. What is the difference? Do you all work together?
0: We work very closely with Allied Grape Growers, and we're happy to help celebrate their 75th anniversary. If you look at the difference between our two organizations, as I shared, the California Wine Grape Growers is an advocacy organization. Allied Grape Growers' primary purpose is they're a wine co-op or a wine grape co-op, and they really help connect California wine grape growers with winery buyers. We work very closely with Allied Grape Growers on all industry advocacy, with Jeff Bitter, the president, as well as many of their regional directors. Actually, one of the Allied Grape Growers directors in Washington, D.C. with us, and his name is Kyle Collins, which actually also happens to be my husband. So we work, Kyle and I both work obviously in the wine industry, and our, I think our whole kind of world right now does revolve around the industry and all that's happening.
1: I love that story, Natalie. And of course, the wine industry right now is struggling. We learned about it at the L.A. Grape Grower 75th Lunch. When you talk to Washington about California, what do you share with the political people in Washington?
0: Yeah, I think it's important to understand when you look at the United States. So the U.S. If you look at the United States, California produces around 80% of United States wine. And California actually ranks fourth in the world as far as wine production. And we as California fall behind Italy, France, and Spain. So a very large wine producing state. In Washington, D.C., we talk about the challenges today. You heard of Allied Grape Growers. I think if you open any trade magazine today, you'll see the challenges from not just a decline in consumption, but with that decline in consumption globally, we're seeing a mass amount of vineyards being removed. Last year, our wine grape crush here in California was the lightest crush, meaning the least amount of grapes crushed or processed to be made into wine in the last 20 years. We are in a very challenging position. And with this, we are seeing many California vineyards being removed. We are seeing wineries close their doors, and we are seeing generational families move out of the California wine business.
1: We're talking with Natalie Collins, the president of the California Association of Wine Grape Growers. Do you see a light at the end of the tunnel? Because I know right now it is probably the worst time, but what's the future hold? Can Natalie even look in that yet so far?
0: Yeah, there's obviously a lot going on, and we do see a lot of opportunity. If you look at the wine industry, it is something that has been a critical part of not only California, but of the United States for a very long time. I think it is part of our culture, and we've had our ups and downs as an industry. Right now, we're, I think, very focused on making sure that we are taking the right steps for recovery. At the Wine Grape Growers, we have a board of directors of 27 growers. And these are 27 very bright and brilliant growers who have a lot of great ideas and are very dedicated to ensuring that this industry comes back kind of better than ever. I think right now we are looking at focusing on, I think, how we as an industry talk about wine, how we market wine, how we appeal to broad demographics and different age groups. I think wine is something that many people might feel is complicated. And I think we want to take that out of the equation. I think for wine, whatever wine you like, I think is the wine you should like. There really is no right or wrong answer with wine. Nick and I, we were talking right before this about wine getting into different kind of packagings and formats, whether it's single serve, boxed cans, etc.

0: Those are all things that our industry have been exploring and looking into, just trying to make sure that we provide a product that can meet a consumer kind of wherever they're at in their wine journey, and then wherever they're at physically, whether it's at the beach, at the pool, snowboarding, you name it. We want to make sure that wine has the opportunity to show up in all of those.
1: It's definitely a change in industry, Josh. We talk about it almost every time we talk about wine. We see it in raisins now. That's a change in industry. We see Del Monte closing with peaches. Maybe they want fresh peaches. Maybe the canned peach is going to have to change. Everything is changing. It's a lot. Figs, for example, it's changing. So a lot of changing going on in the industry.
2: Yeah, you absolutely have to adapt. It's one of those things, if you're not changing and adapting, you're dying. So I'm glad to hear the work they're doing to try to make sure that California wine stays on top.
1: Yeah, we're just going to have to keep an eye on it. It's not one of those commodities where you could just change like yesterday, because we know if you're going to put a new variety in, it's going to take 4, 5, 6 years, and it's not easy.
2: Right, it's not. I mean, that's the thing with growing, and you're growing a grape, but then you're also turning it into wine is a long, slow process, so it's hard to pivot.
1: Well, we're going to take a break. We'll come back more with Natalie Collins. Don't go anywhere on your Thursday morning on the AgNet News Hour. We will be right back.
3: 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KERN. 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
4: 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Vance and Bill Maher. 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
1: Welcome back, everyone, on your Thursday morning, listening to the Ag Meter, Nick Papagni, along with Sir Joss. We're talking a little wine grapes with Natalie Collins. Let's go back to the interview. We're talking with Natalie Collins, the president of the California Association of Wine Growers.

0: can tell right now, you're in the marketing, you're in the new ideas. So it just seems like social media, it just keeps getting, every kid's on their phone now. So is that the game plan for the future, to figure out how to get to the younger demo?
1: Yeah, you know, it's funny. I think social media is such a great way to connect with consumers. But it's funny, when I think about drinking wine, I think about putting the phone down. When I enjoy my wine, I want to sit with people that, I enjoy being around and enjoy the company of the people. And really, I find wine more of a social thing. So while I think there's a lot of opportunity to connect with consumers through social media and to share more about wine, I hope that when people do pick up that bottle, that they do put their phones down and take the opportunity to connect with those that they're enjoying the bottle with.
0: No question, Natalie. And I think I tell younger people too, if you get a chance to go to wine tasting in California, you're going to enjoy it. It's almost like a party. You can try different varieties of wine. And if you like that variety, then go for it. Because I think sometimes they get intimidated to go to a grocery store and there's so many bottles of wine, but they don't know what to pick.
1: Absolutely. I hear that from so many people when they ask me, like, hey, what is your favorite winery or your favorite wine or your favorite varietal? And I can obviously give them kind of the things that I like, but it really is each consumer, each drinker, you know, they're building their own wine journey. And when we talk about wine tasting, there are over 4,200 wineries in California that are spread throughout the entire state. There are actually wine grapes grown in 49 of California's 58 counties. So it really is an exciting journey for consumers to go on and identify and find, you know, different regions that they like just being in and being a part of, and then really dialing into, yeah, is there a certain varietal? Do I like Chardonnay? Do I like Albarino? Do I like red wine or white wine? And really kind of building out their path on their own. So a lot of opportunity, a lot of excitement. One of my favorite things is wine tasting, just being out at a winery, learning more about their operation, their family, and kind of how and why they got into the wine industry.
0: I love that, because I think every label has a story. It goes back to generations, maybe, where my grandpa started the winery. It's beautiful. But we look at wine grape growers, and because the costs are skyrocketing, you got labor, water, everything is going crazy right now. We're the most regulated state in the world. How do we take care of that? We know it's a big election year. How big of an election is it? Do we get the right governor in that understands farming in California?
1: Yeah, I mean, you hit the nail on the head there. We're in California under a very regulated environment for farming, and not just farming, I think doing business. And with that, of course, comes cost. So today, and even when we were in Washington, D.C., a big item that we are talking about is just the cost of operating in California. If we look at not only what our wine grapes cost to produce here, but then how that translates into a bottle of wine, and then we look at our kind of competitors globally, we are at an extreme disadvantage. One of the biggest items that we have been pushing is regarding bulk wine imports. And bulk wine is essentially finished wine. So wine that's already blended and made, and it's shipped into the U.S. in large flexi tanks or bladders. And when that wine lands here on our shores, it is significantly cheaper than buying domestically. And we are seeing many California large wineries turning to cheaper foreign bulk imports rather than buying locally. And a lot of that is strictly based on cost and not based on anything other than that. So we here in California as growers have been trying to find opportunities to level the playing field on price, because we know that we can compete on not only how our product is grown and the quality and the flavor and the taste, we know we can compete on all of that. But when it comes to price, we are not competitive at the moment.
0: Boy, that really irritates the ag meter. Natalie Collins, the president of the California Association of Wine Grape Growers. You're absolutely right, because if you're going to be regulating California, all the growers ask is, listen, we're going to run through obstacles for you. Just let us get paid for it. But no, what do? They go around the world to bring a cheaper wine in here, and it's just not fair.
1: Yeah, and Nick, I'd like to actually share a story that just unfolded in the last month that was kind of looking at, ensuring that California wine grape growers and American growers are actually you know, that they're recognized for the work and the value of the commodity that they're growing. We sponsored a bill in the California state legislature.

0: speaker. It was Assembly Bill 1585, which is called the Truth in Labeling for American Wine Bill. And what this bill was seeking to do is today, if you buy a bottle of wine that has the word American on it as the origin or kind of the appellation, which is supposed to tell you where those wine grapes were grown in the bottle. Today, federal law only requires 75% of the fruit in that bottle to be grown here in the United States. We introduced state legislation to amend that, to say any bottle that would like to bear the origin or appellation of America needed to be made with 100% American grown wine grapes. We got that bill through the California State Assembly and off the floor on a 67-0 vote. It went through three assembly committees without a single recorded no vote. But when it got to the Senate, a different story unfolded there. And ultimately, there was enough opposition from not only the Wine Institute, but also from the largest wineries in California who would like to kind of protect their ability to use the American name without fully supporting American agriculture. And the Senate kind of had their way with the bill, and we ended up having to pull the bill from even being heard in the Senate. So that is, I think, a very easy example of where we are saying, we are willing to put in the work to pay the costs of, of labor, of water regulation, of everything else. And what we are asking for in return is that when you want to put the word American on a bottle, that it represents, everything that goes into that. We got shut down in the California State Senate.
1: So many rules and regulations in the wine grape industry. Let's take a break. We'll come back more with Natalie Collins on your AgNet News Hour on your Thursday morning. We'll be right back.

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5: Welcome back on your Thursday morning. And I, Josh, I say it all the time, remember when they vote. When, if you don't like somebody in, who's voting, and this example that Natalie Collins is talking about, the vote that should be a slam dunk, no-brainer, remember when they need your vote the next time they run for office. Let's go back to the interview. Natalie Collins is firing the ag meter up today, who's the president of the California Association of Wine Grape Growers. These senators, I'm sure they got something working with these big wineries. Listen, we got your back. We know you got to go out and get the cheaper export, bringing it in. This really irritates me, Natalie. This is not fair. We had it ready until it gets to the Senate. What does that tell you right there about California politics?
6: Yeah, I think it, gave a lot of unease to the California wine industry. This was a bill that was very broadly supported. It was sponsored by our association as well as Family Winemakers of California and 18 other regional wine and grape associations. We received over 10,000 letters of support that went to the Senate supporting this bill. And we had a lot of not only consumer groups in support of the bill, but also organizations like the Farm Bureau and the California Women for Agriculture. So again, the support side was heavily

0: tilted. You know, a lot of supporters. Again, the only opposition was a few large wineries and the trade group that represents them. I think it just shows the power of you know, of the larger organizations within this industry.
1: Well, Natalie, this is where the ag meter steps in. You said it was 1585, the bill?
0: That's correct.
1: 1585. We were going to call out every senator that voted no for this, because the next time they need our vote at the booth, we're going to remember this. These are the things that I always remember since the world ended 6 years ago with COVID, how they wanted our vote. They didn't support this and that. Well, I remember. I always remember in the back of my head that sometime they're going to need our vote. So maybe when we get off air, you got to tell me who these senators are, because I'm going to call them out.
0: Yeah, I would appreciate that. I think there is accountability in this process. And I'll have to just share that it is unfortunate that the bill never even had the opportunity to be heard or voted on. It was supposed to start in the Senate Governmental Organizations Committee, and the chairwoman of that committee had a lot of issues with the bill. It got a very negative analysis, and therefore we were essentially forced to pull the bill before it even was able to be heard. So unfortunately, yes, there's no recorded votes to see where folks stood on this because of the, I think, political process that ultimately ended up making us pull the bill.
1: So the big wineries can do anything they want, because they can bring in local grapes, they can bring in grapes from around the world. Smaller wineries can't do that. They got to survive. So this is a perfect example. The bigger get bigger, and the smaller maybe can't not survive and have to move on.
0: I think it's a story we are hearing across all of agriculture at the moment, where the larger, yes, corporations continue to get bigger and the smaller go out of business. What was very interesting about this bill is it did not, you know, it didn't regulate or do anything with imports. These wineries would still be able to import foreign bulk wine. All we were asking is that if they're importing it, that they are not labeling it as American. So again, this was not a trade bill. This was not a bill getting into any of that. It was really just a truth in labeling, saying if, you know, we are going to live up to these standards of what the word American means, then we want it truly representative on the bottle. I also think it's important to note that if you buy a bottle of California wine today, or a bottle of Napa, Fresno, Lodi, those, all of the grapes in those bottles are 100% from California. So it really is just this American appellation that we have an issue with.
1: Well, I think that's maybe what we need to do. We're talking with Natalie Collins, the president of the California Association of Wine Grape Growers. And I know we have a lot of bottles of wine where it'll say California grown. We got to start that marketing. California grown, where we all know where it's coming from, and push that.
0: Yeah, I agree. I think there is a lot to be marketed here in California. Not only do we have very innovative wine grape growers, we have very skilled growers who have been growing for generations. We put a lot of work into sustainability in this state in the wine industry. There are multiple sustainability programs looking at how growers farm, ensuring that they are farming sustainably across kind of the three pillars of sustainability, which look at, you know, the social aspects, look at the inputs and everything else associated with it. So we certainly have a story to tell here, and we have many growers and wineries who are doing incredible work. So that is what our association is getting behind at the moment, is trying to organize some sort of collective marketing for California wine.
1: I love to hear that. And this bill should be called 1585 Common Sense California Bill. That's what it should be. But I love Natalie Collins as a fighter. I can tell when you go to Washington, D.C., you've got the backs of California wine grape growers. I love that.
0: Yeah, I think it's, you know, this association was started over 50 years ago, and it was started by a group of growers to ensure that they had a collective voice, not only in Sacramento, but in Washington, D.C. Again, today we have a very strong board of directors. This is the time where we need a strong voice, not only here, but back in D.C., and that is something that our staff is doing day in and day out at the moment.
1: So, Natalie, what do you tell the growers out there? Because my dream is, if it's your third generation, I want to see the fourth generation take over. What do you tell the winemakers now, the wine grape people, moving on, you know, throughout the summer?
0: Yeah, I think agriculture is is extremely hard. As you just said, every new generation never wants to be the generation that ends their family legacy. And in wine grape industry, unfortunately, we are seeing some of those very challenging decisions being made. What I tell all of our growers of our

0: association and members is, if you have not been active in this industry, if your voice has not been one that has been out in front, this is the time to do it. Because people, members of Congress, the California State Legislature, they'll listen to me, but it means much more when it's coming from an actual grower or a farmer who is facing challenges or is seeking opportunities ahead. So what I tell all of our growers is, this is not a time to sit back. Our association obviously exists to represent you, you know, every single day of the year, but we need their voices as well. And we try to offer many opportunities to have our growers' voices heard, whether it's at our state advocacy day, where we invite over 100 growers to come up to Sacramento to advocate for their interests, our federal fly-in trips. We do many regional meetings to ensure that we are hearing directly from our growers. So my response to growers is, one, this is a resilient industry. We are going to come back. But two, it's going to take all of us coming together to ensure that we are taking this next step together.
1: Natalie, fighting for our California growers. I love this. Let's take a break. You're listening to the AgNet News Hour on your Thursday morning. Thanks for hanging out with the AgMeter and Sir Josh. We will be right back.
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0: to your Thursday morning edition of the Eggman News Hour. Talk with Natalie Collins about California grown. Let's go back to the interview. Natalie, when you talk to politicians, some of them maybe have never been on a farm, have no idea what a winery works. How do you handle that? Because I don't know if I could be, you're very cool and calm, I can tell. I would snap. How do you handle that?
1: Yeah, that's funny you say that. I might sound cool, but no. We, as an association, try to get elected members out into the vineyard as much as we can. I think many of them, as you said, maybe didn't grow up even in rural areas, and they don't have background or even information on what growing wine grapes requires. We try as much as possible to invite them out to make sure that they are seeing vineyard operations, because I do think the closer the connection between elected members that are making decisions, and honestly, not even just the members, it's their staff as well. If they feel connected to a vineyard and that they understand it, I think they're more likely to help in representing us, not only in California, but in Washington, D.C. as well.
0: No question. And Natalie, I always tell the politicians who probably never been on a farm, they have no clue, but I don't know how they got elected with not knowing that California is a giant ag community. But they can't wait to go to a grocery store where it's magic land. That's where it all happens. They don't have any idea where a tomato is grown or wherever the case may be. This is what we have more farm days. And tell me about your farm days, because I love that, where you're getting people talking about wine.
1: Yeah, we've had elected members out into vineyards kind of one-on-one with growers. We host an annual, what we've kind of referred to as our harvest tour, which is usually right around the Sacramento region, whether in Clarksburg, we were in Elk Grove, or even down in the Lodi and the Clements foothills, where we invite elected members, their staff, and members of regulating entities here in California as well, to come out and to see how wine grapes are harvested. So we do kind of a night harvest tour where we answer questions like, why are wine grapes harvested at night rather than during the day? Here's what a machine looks like. Here's how much it costs. Here's how much labor is actually running through this harvest each night and making this harvest a success. So we try to get them, again, connected, have real growers there to be able to talk to them and tell their stories, and really make the connection, but have it be two ways, to also understand where these elected members came from. And as you referenced, many of them unfortunately don't understand the large part that agriculture plays in our state, not only when you look at the economy side of it, but also I think agriculture is an important part of our fabric of the state.
0: California is a $67.4 billion industry, more than any state in the United States when it comes to ag. And we don't take it a high priority here with these California politicians. Blows my mind.
1: We've seen it a couple of times. We've seen the connection. And I think, again, the education piece does go a long way. And it's the making things easy to understand and putting them into terms that are relatable. I think in agriculture, a lot of the times when we're throwing out, tons and gallons and AVAs and all of these words that don't mean a lot to elected members, we have to kind of break it down. So with wine, we always, we'll try to refer to, this vineyard is being harvested and it's going to produce this many bottles of wine or this many cases of wine, and really try to make sure that, everything is connecting along the way.
0: We're talking with Natalie Collins, the president of the California Association of Wine Grape Growers. How about the looking maybe tomorrow to next 5 to 10 years when it comes to innovation and automation in wine grapes? And what do you see in the future?
1: Yeah, we've done a lot of work in our industry, whether it's how grapes are farmed, how they're given water, from very precision irrigation to today, we are over 95% mechanically harvested. Back in the earlier days, we did a lot of hand harvesting, meaning that there were crews out there snipping bunches off and putting them into buckets. And today, again, we are very far along mechanically harvested, and a lot of the state is looking at other cultural tasks and making sure we're trying to mechanize many of those, whether it's shoot thinning, you name it. But I think there has been a lot of focus on making the vineyard process more efficient. And again, from everything, from looking at soil, looking at cultural practices, looking at how things are harvested. So we've done, an incredible job in the vineyard at really being forward thinking and ensuring

0: ensuring that we are being very effective and efficient in that space.
1: And of course, Natalie, when you look at maybe new varieties, it's not the easiest thing to do when you talk to wine grape growers, because if you do put a new variety that people are jazzed about, it's going to take a long time. It's not like you can go to a lab and turn around and make some fruit juices right away. It's going to take a while. But do you see maybe new varieties in the future coming on?
0: Yeah, I think we are seeing a lot of new varietals come on, kind of new, exciting ones, maybe smaller, obviously, production here in the state. But we are seeing many wineries wanting to experiment with new varietals, too. Here in California, red wine grapes have always kind of been the king. And actually, just this last year, it was the first time that we crushed more white grapes than red grapes. And if we look at even sales data, it looks like white wine is actually performing a little bit better than red, or finding bigger bright spots along the way. So I think we are seeing wineries innovating with not only if varietals that they're using, but different blends. 10 years ago, if you look back, rosé wasn't really even a thing. So now rosé obviously is in the category. So we are seeing a lot of innovation on, I would say, every level of the industry, from the vineyard to the styles of wines being made to the packaging, and then also making wine more of an experience.
1: Boy, we're getting a lot of information today from Natalie Collins. Let's take a break. I hope you're enjoying this. We will be right back in a... Don't go anywhere. It's getting good.
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1: Welcome back on your Thursday morning with the Ag Meaner, Sir Josh. Boy, a president like Natalie Collins, there's so much on her plate that she has to battle through for all the growers, and I think the wine grape industry has a good one. Let's go back to the interview. Natalie, when the Ag Meaner was a little tater tot Italian growing up, all I saw from my relatives was Burgundy wine. I thought that's all they have. So I think wine has changed. You mentioned rosé. Wine has changed, because Burgundy wine back in the day, if you spilled that on your clothes, that's not coming out. So wine has definitely changed. That's a dinosaur back in the day.
0: Yeah, that's, hey, but if you like it, Nick, you keep drinking
1: No, I didn't like it. My family did. It was always everywhere. Burgundy, Burgundy. But now it's like you couldn't even find it, I bet. So, Natalie, you are one busy girl. You are traveling everywhere. But what's it look like this summer for the California Association of Wine Grapes? What would you like to tell the rest of California about the wine grape industry and what's going to be going on throughout the summer?
0: Yeah, so this year we actually have seen a pretty hot summer with a lot of grape ripening happening very quickly. We are going to be into harvest probably in much earlier than typical. We actually just last week heard of the first wine grapes being crushed in the state, which is extremely early. So as we head into this harvest season, what I would encourage everybody is to, when they go and shop at the grocery store, when they're out and about, to look at the label and to really look at choosing California wine, whether it's a region, whether it's an AVA, a county, look for something that is in California, because you really know what is in that bottle and the family and the people that are behind it.
1: I love that. I love that California is putting California wines on most of the labels. Is that happening?
0: Yeah, either they'll be labeled as California, that is an appellation, or you'll see something which we call like a sub-AVA. So it could be Napa, Napa County, Sonoma. It could be something like Russian River or Dry Creek. But you should be able to tell on the bottle if it is produced in California.
1: Yes, let's pump up California, as much California you can on that. So, Natalie Collins, what would you recommend? I'm a 24-year-old couple, really don't know anything about wine. What would you recommend to somebody who's new to the wine industry? What would you do?
0: If I was new to the wine industry and kind of just getting started, I would grab a few bottles and start trying things and start taking some notes, maybe

0: you taste your first bottle of white and it was a little bit too sweet, then try another and kind of go along and figure it out. Today, though, when we talk about technology, I've seen many great kind of what they call AI sommeliers. So you can type in and say, I like, a more dry wine that has flavors of pear or whatever it is, and they'll be able to recommend a few bottles for you. So, I mean, I, as my kind of wine journey has come, and I'm sure yours too, Nick, is it's all about just trying things and finding out what I like about wine. But what I will share is don't write anything off for too long. I think if you start out in the sweet category, you'll likely kind of, your flavors, your taste profile will change over time. So I think just keep being open to exploring new wine and finding out what suits you best.
1: And don't be intimidated or bullied if you like a variety. If you like it, you like it.
0: Absolutely. That is what I tell everybody when they ask, what is the best wine? What is the best region? What is the best varietal? There really is not a right answer. Yes, don't be intimidated. I think that's been one of the biggest things, or maybe even misconceptions of the industry, is that if you want to taste wine, there's a certain way, right? You need a certain glass. It needs to be a certain temperature. I think there is a group or a class of people that is how they enjoy wine, and that's, we appreciate that and support that. But for anybody else, wine doesn't have to be complicated. Yeah, drink it in whatever glass you would like, at whatever temperature, and whatever varietal and region that you wish.
1: Well, people are driving, pulling the car, truck over right now. Natalie, you got everyone excited. How do they get, if they want to be part of the California Association of Wine Grape Growers, how do they do it?
0: Yeah, so we are the statewide trade group for grape growers. So we are a membership-based organization. So if you grow California wine grapes, you have the opportunity to be a member of the association. We also have memberships for those that are supporters of the association, whether you're an industry supplier, a bank, a fertilizer company, you name it. And there's kind of an opportunity for everyone. Our hope with our organization is not only to do the advocacy work, but also to bring people together and to make sure that our growers are informed on every change that is happening within this industry.
1: And Natalie, I think it's a great way to network. If you have a business in California, if you drink water, you should be a part of this group.
0: Absolutely, Nick. And I would encourage you to visit our website, which is cawg.org. It's cawg.org. You can also find us on all social platforms. And right now we're actually doing a really fun feature on social media, highlighting International Year of the Women Farmer, and really highlighting and bringing up our female growers throughout the industry. So I think that'll be a fun campaign for everyone to follow along with as well.
1: That's exciting stuff right there. Well, I love this. Anything else you'd like to say before we let you go?
0: No, Nick, I'll just say that I appreciate all of your coverage of all of the ag industry, and I thank you for allowing me the time to share about the California wine grape industry and some of the challenges and opportunity that wine grape growers are facing today.
1: Well, Natalie, I think they've got a great one in charge, Natalie Collins. And when's the next function? Because the ag meter wants to be there. Are you going to have what's the next coming up?
0: Yeah, Nick, we'll make sure that you get an invite. Now that we are heading into harvest, we kind of take a little lull on events, just to make sure that our growers are able to focus on kind of what we call the Super Bowl of the year for them, is getting their grapes off the vineyard. But we'll convene after harvest, and we'll make sure that you get an invite to our next event.
1: Natalie, I love that. I know we keep hearing about this Super El Nino that's coming, so maybe the Super El Nino is warning to get everything off early, because it seems like every commodity is going to be early this year. So maybe that it's a nice warning.
0: I think that might be it. I know it's every year. I think weather throws us a different challenge, whether it's frost, early rain, really extensive and long, prolonged heat to wildfires. So we have every year is kind of a different story here, but I think it is what makes wine so unique, is that each year, grapes grown in the same exact region might taste a little bit different. So another, I think, fun and interesting thing about our industry.
1: Well, next time we get you on, we'll pump up to your next event, because we want to be there, Natalie. Natalie Collins, thank you so much for joining us today.
0: Thank you so much, Nick.
1: Natalie Collins, the president of the California Association of Wine Grape Growers. Outstanding. And remember, go to our agnetwest.com for all our great interviews. Thank you to Natalie Collins. Thank you to Sir Josh. Have a great Thursday, everyone. You're listening to the Ag Meter, Sir Josh. Be back tomorrow.
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2: I'm Rich Thomason. Accelerating U.S. airstrikes on Iran are bringing retaliation as the Islamic Republic lashes out at its neighbors. Kuwait's military says it faces a fresh round of incoming fire from Iran.
3: Iran's top negotiator issued a lengthy statement as the U.S. stepped up its airstrikes. Mohammad Bagher Ghalibaf called the conflict an existential war, emphasizing the importance of maintaining Iran's claim to the Strait of Hormuz by force, if necessary. But he also left the door open to negotiations. The U.S. says it's targeting Iran's ability to threaten shipping in the waterway. But in this latest round of strikes, Iranian media reported that a children's cancer hospital was evacuated after several missiles landed nearby.
2: The BBC's Barbara Plett Usher. President Trump isn't offering much in the way of a preview of this evening's address to the nation, except to say that
4: it's really big news. It's really, really big news.
2: The White House speech will focus at least partially on election integrity, which polls show is a big issue with Americans of all political stripes. What was once primarily a childhood illness is making a comeback.
5: Measles cases on the rise here in the U.S. Johns Hopkins School of Medicine says we are about to break a 35-year record. The CDC says there were close to 2,300 measles cases last year in 2025. But as of this July, we've already hit that number and are expected to surpass it. The last time measles was an issue was back in the early 1990s.
2: Correspondent Laura Winters. Some residents in southwest Texas being urged to evacuate during severe downpours. Multiple flash flood warnings have been posted for the area. On Wall Street, ahead of this morning's opening bell, the Dow futures 19 points higher. NASDAQ futures down 300 points. More on these stories at townhall.com.
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8: The victim was the intended target. I'm Chris Davis. If you've been following the story of the man who was shot back on June 30th while riding his bicycle on Forest Street in Bakersfield, the man accused of the crime, 43-year-old Christian Vela Sr. of Lancaster, was in court Tuesday for his arraignment. He's charged with attempted murder, assault on a person with a firearm, and being a felon with a firearm. Prosecutors say he and the victim knew each other, and there is no evidence that gang activity was involved. You may remember Vela Sr. took off to Vegas after the crime and was caught there. A car had to be pulled out of a canal on Madison Street in East Bakersfield last night, and police say they are investigating that as a hit and run. That happened about 10:30 p.m. The red car was lifted with a winch and pulled up and was empty, say police. But they found surveillance video of two people who appeared to be teenagers running away from the canal. That is why it is a hit and run, they say, and they are asking for tips. The man who was hit by a car and died while walking on Panorama Drive back on July 9th has been identified by the Kern County Coroner's Office as 83-year-old Larry Bernard Tombo of Bakersfield. Police say that Tombo was walking outside the crosswalk when he was hit, and the woman who was driving the car stayed and cooperated with police. They did not announce any arrests. Classes are happening today as normal, but night classes Tuesday at Bakersfield College were canceled because of a brush fire on Alfred Harrell Highway, according to text messages sent to students from the college. That brush fire was reported just after 4:30 Tuesday afternoon and was large enough to block the road near Fairfax. Firefighters spent the evening putting

0: Hi there. Good morning to you. Happy Thursday, July 16th. Welcome aboard. It's the First Look program. We're glad you're here. Let's start off with a traffic report. It's brought to you by the fine people, Steve Holloway Painting. I got the clear from HQ. If I have an idea, like a construction-based or anything that requires spending money, it has to go through HQ. And I'm very proud of this, a new shed. I already built one shed, and that became the pool house because Steve Holloway painted it, and it looks so good that you can't just call it the shed. It matches the house and everything. Call it the pool house. Plus, I've been known to change clothes in there, you know, before I get in the swimming hole. But I need something. I need another shed for, like, you know, tools and chemicals and things. And so we're going to build one. And I've already informed Steve Holloway Painting about my estimated date of completion, which they didn't believe me. It's probably, yeah, well, at any rate. And they're going to paint that, too. Very excited about it. We have, let's see, Caltrans maintenance. We always have a Caltrans maintenance. This one's 99 near mile marker 16. I don't know where that is. Cross Street would be helpful. It's fine. We had a wreck this morning at 58 at the roundabout. I love that roundabout, but people don't know how to deal with them. It's Bakersfield. We can't drive cars on flat, straight ground in broad daylight. You think we can handle roundabout? Come on now. That's basically it. Hopefully we won't have to expand on that too much more today. We were driving to the coast several years ago, and we got to that roundabout. You know how you take Stockdale Highway out there, you know, to get on the I-5 and all of that or whatever, and go over to the 46? It's fine. It's how I do it because my wife got old. And we have to go the old people way. At 46, we can't do 58 and pop out there just north of San Luis Obispo. It's too curvy. And one time I passed about 70 Harleys at the same time, and that skivved her out a little bit. And it's fine. They should have sped up a bit. Whatever. So now we got to go the old people route. And so we're going to the that roundabout. I really like it. And I told my wife like that song, Roundabout by Yes. And she was unfamiliar with it. And then I had to play it for her, and now I do it every time. And she stopped thinking that was funny a long time ago. Now, we had just very briefly have to talk about superpowers. Because we've all seen all the movies. And if you go through, God, we used to have so many nerds in the building, and we don't anymore. Steven, who's our good, is there anybody in-house who follows along the comic books or any of that crap anymore? Here's what I need to know. If a proper nerd, you're probably not up that early anyway. Everybody's got to get their powers. Like, and where do superheroes get their powers? The Flash got hit by lightning and a bunch of chemicals. I know that. Superman, he just came from another planet, and the gravity here ain't nothing for him. He's not a big deal, and his planet blowed up. But Spider-Man, he got bit by a spider. It's still you don't just wait. There must be a time period that you go through when you realize that you have superpowers. And yesterday, I was preparing to do my show, and so I was in there on the computer just tap, tap, tapping away, enjoying a free Jamba Juice, by the way. That's pretty great. At any rate, and I'm doing that, and I look at the clock, and it's 12:45 in the p.m. yesterday. And I thought, oh, man, the foosball is on, and I needed to get into the other room. I have a suite of rooms in my house. One of them is where I do my work for this. And the other one is where I string tennis rackets and the like. And I had a pile of work in both. And I thought, I'm going to run in there and I'll make some headway toward my racket stringing today. And I'll watch the foosball. And so I turn it on, and England, the team Steven bet on, was ahead 1-0, which in the world of soccer, that's a big score, 1-0. That means somebody scored. I'm not exaggerating one bit of this, I promise you. I still didn't know what was going on. Steven, you know what stoppage time is? I don't know. I never know.
1: We've talked about this.
0: Okay, so you don't ever know when the game's about to be over either.
1: It's a water break. It's a break.
0: No, there's other. Okay, there's every time you score a goal in the soccer, you think they just won the Super Bowl.

0: everybody just loses their mind. You're like, well, the game must be, oh, no, it's just a whatever, a thing. So I turn the thing on there, and I get all my machine all fired up, and I'm ready to rock and roll. And in the next 6 minutes and 25 seconds, Argentina, the team that I bet on, scored two goals. Two.
1: Name two players on that team.
0: Messi.
1: Besides Messi.
0: Fernandez.
1: That's one.
0: Martinez. I made that up. Martinez. I don't know. I don't know what's going on. Okay, that doesn't affect the fact that I think I might have superpowers.
1: You know, they have a dog that they kept showing during the game. Okay, that was picking the correct games.
0: That
1: too.
0: Guy then, too. See, oh, I see. You're just bitter and jealous because you now will be $6,000.
1: I'm so nervous.
0: And you didn't watch it, did you?
1: I watched part of it during Money Wise.
0: Okay, shouldn't you have been doing your job?
1: Well, we have a TV in there.
0: I'm calling Sharon. Well,
1: he's the one that turned it on.
0: Steven's watching soccer on this.
1: They've got soccer fever.
0: Okay, and again, I don't understand this, and I don't want to understand this. I mostly don't care. The Argentinians had come back, and they had scored one of them goals and tied it up, and it looked like they were kind of speed-bagging them a little bit. They had them Britons on their back feet a little bit. And so they needed, basically, for play to stop. So they could kind of reset. So one of them pasty, limey dudes is in the, let's say, the end zone. I don't know, the part nearest is the goal. And he just falls over like soccer players always do and start holding various parts of his body. And the folks that do the play-by-play and whatnot, and they must have not done a very good job because I never knew what was happening. At any rate, well, he must have, you know, that other old boy ran into him, or he has sustained some kind of an injury. We see it in football all the time, but with injuries. They went back and showed the video. Nobody touched him. He just fell over untouched and pretended to be hurt until they stopped play.
1: That's called the LeBron.
0: He LeBroned it. But the problem is they went back and looked at it, and then they didn't show it again. They just cut. Like, you would have thought they were like, oh, that guy's totally faking it. But they did it. They just...
1: People were pissed.
0: Oh, were they?
1: Because it was American refs during this game, and they're saying that the American refs... Well, you're talking about it.
0: The part that's bothering me is, how do you not acknowledge that? If you're calling the game... And you see
1: you've
0: somebody
1: not watch much you, soccer this
0: no,
1: year.
0: Zero. This
1: because
0: is like,
1: that's the whole reason that they've been complaining is the flopping and the fake injuries and the refs just overlooking it.
0: Yeah, but I get the refs doing it because they're probably bought off. FIFA is the most corrupt organization in the history of the world. How do the guys calling the game? If you did that in football, if somebody. When some receiver just fell down and pretended to be hurt and they looked up and nobody saw him, it would get acknowledged by the guys calling the game. Like, oh, that guy just totally faked an injury. And you'd get in some brand of trouble. But the other guy didn't get within 3 feet of him and they stopped play. And so they just didn't show it or refer to it anymore. Man. Well, long story short, I think I conjured those two goals. Myself, I think I might have some kind of actual superpower that allowed me to tilt. And by the way, after that guy flopped too, I kind of was rooting for the Argentinians after that too. And if the Argentina guy would have, I don't know any of them. I know who Messi is because apparently he's like the Michael Jordan of the human foosball or something. At any rate, when I saw that, I'm like, nah, I hope Argentina wins, and then they did. Did I have anything to do with that? I watched that game for 10 minutes, and in that 10-minute span, Argentina scored two goals. Maybe it's a coincidence, or maybe I have superpowers. I think those are the two things that we sort of need to consider. When we get back from the break, another pedestrian got hit by another car yesterday. Seriously, we're still reporting the last one. They identified the last guy over there on Panama. Another guy yesterday, and this time the driver fled the scene or what. We are number one in this by a. And I think part of it is we're not going to acknowledge what the actual, because we don't ever acknowledge the actual problems. We're going to get rid of a lane somewhere. Can't go out there where that happened and count the lanes and subtract one, because they're going to make it one of them and put in a bunch of plants and put in a bigger divider, and then they're going to put in a bike lane, and then somebody else is just going to get hit in the same spot.

0: So we got that. We got the apparently the city council. They were and I'm sure this is a whole different story on the social media. Bakersfield's push to become a sanctuary city that actually came up during the meeting. Is chances of it happening? Zero. Chances of people saying that it's gonna on social media? 100. It's just kind of where we are. We'll get to all of that by and by. A lot to do today. Don't go anyplace, which is handy because Dr. Corey is on his white supremacist. And Stephen thought I was kidding until he saw the evidence that was provided by Stephen. Do you see? Is there anybody on that boat with a sub six-figure income or any skin pigmentation of any kind that would any one? No. And they're in Idaho, which is another red flag, I think. At any rate, we'll get to all of that by and by. Don't go anyplace. It's the First Look program, News Talk 96.1 at AM 1230. 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
2: Judge blocks the Virginia law barring ICE agents from wearing a mask. 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Excuse me, but that's unconstitutional. Go away. 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
3: With Farm & Ranch Headlines, I'm Lori Boyer. A major revision to U.S. beef export data is raising fresh questions about government reporting and adding uncertainty to livestock markets. The U.S. Department of Agriculture sharply reduced previously reported late June beef export sales after identifying data entry errors. Reuters News reported that export sales were cut by nearly 90% after traders questioned unusually large purchases reportedly made by countries including Chile and Italy. USA officials said they are reviewing reporting procedures to help prevent similar mistakes.
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3: In their latest outlook, USDA trimmed pork production for 2026 by 40 million pounds to 27.96 billion, and next year's forecast dropped 150 million to 28.14 billion pounds. Average hog values are now pegged at $64.82 per hundredweight this year and $64.75 for next year. USDA is rolling back three Biden-era packers and stockyards rules aimed at boosting competition in the meat sector. The rules would have expanded protections for livestock and poultry producers, required more transparency in poultry contracts, and reformed the tournament payment system used for most chicken growers. USDA says all three will now be rescinded. The American Farm Bureau Federation and the National Farmers Union issued a joint statement saying they are deeply troubled by this news, as the rules help to protect farmers from retaliation by large processors, increase transparency, and improve pay systems for contract poultry growers. I'm Lori Boyer, Fragnet West.
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I'm not going to say how old my wife is because she might get mad, but she's older than I am and I'm 62. Do the math. Which means she was alive and well during the whole Yes's heyday. How do you not know about this song? How does, what are you doing? What are you listening to? Casey and the Sunshine Band? How did you not? You didn't have Tormato? You did 902-908-210 or whatever the... Yeah, come on now. Let's see what's going on in the... I don't know what her life was like back then. I wasn't around. Let's see what's going on in the world of traffic. It's brought to you by the fine people at Pentec One Day Garage Stores. And I know this for a fact. I know there's other people that are trying to convince you that they're the same thing, and that's just so dumb. Don't... That's just dumb. There's only one Pentec. It's a proprietary compound. Get it done right. All your concrete coating on the first try. Don't settle for less. You're just going to throw away some money. We have basically nothing. We still got a Caltrans maintenance that started at 4:54 this morning. I don't really know what's up with that, but so there you go. And just be careful and maybe don't be on your phone because, again, that's another thing. As we just continue to have cars mow down pedestrians in this town. And this one was like 10 o'clock in the morning. By the way, this was broad daylight over there on Wibble Road. It just keeps happening. It's like almost a daily occurrence now. They said if you have any information or if you saw anything, I don't really know that that's going to, I don't know that that does any good. Maybe somebody hears something every now and again. It reminds them, but it's just the sheer number of pedestrians getting hit by cars. Now, this guy is alive, but apparently in rough shape. Hit and run, driver fled Southwest Bakersfield yesterday, 3:18 in the afternoon on the 4,000 block of Wilson Road near Acres. Man was struck by a vehicle. He suffered moderate injuries. The driver left after the crash because, of course, they did. The suspect's vehicle is described as a dark blue or black sedan. Well, that should be easy to find. Third-party footage showed a police vehicle, a fire engine. Yes, blocky. Yeah, I saw that. And by the way, and if you look at the pictures, I don't want to tell anybody how to fight crime or whatever the deal is. You can go to the local media, the newspaper. When I look at the newspaper, and there's like 30 cops just standing around. And you wonder, what? Every time there's an incident, they send just like everybody, and they're there for an hour, and you know, a lot of people are calling in a lot of stuff that doesn't get answered. Maybe that might be part, I don't know, might be part of it. And in another, apparently, let's call it a growing trend, how long has it been since somebody tried to set fire to Luigi's the other night? Was that about a week? And I, by the way, I feel a little bit bad about this. Steven, have you ever been to Mariscos Las Elias restaurant? I feel kind of bad because I've never heard of it. I didn't know it was a thing. And they said they've been there for 30 years. There's a Mexican restaurant in this town that's been there, and I've never been. Mariscos Las Islitas restaurant has posted surveillance video of a person trying to set their Southeast Bakersfield restaurant on fire. The video was time-stamped Wednesday morning around 1:30 a.m. on the 15th. That was a couple days ago. The video starts off with a stack of chairs pushed down onto an object lit on fire and thrown inside. Another object was also thrown inside. They said, thankfully, the damage was limited. No one was hurt. They said, we're still open while repairs are being made. For almost 30 years, our family has had the privilege of serving this amazing community. Strong. We're not sharing this to ask for donations. We're sharing it because the restaurant means everything to our family, and we know it means something to all of you as well. Well, I feel kind of bad. It says it is located at 1601 Panama Lane near H Street. If anybody's been, let me know. Or better yet, Steven, you want to go? I can't go today. No, we should go. It's like when the Moo Creamery got vandalized or whatever. I think the best thing you could do is go over there and have and pack the place out, and it sends a nice message that we heard about your problems and we care and we want to help. And also, could we get some chips and salsa over here, something like that? Well, at any rate, I feel bad. Always trying to find a place to get good Mexican food here. It seems like we would have it everywhere, but we don't. It's 6:25 in the morning on the first pilgrim of five.

0: find out more later. So there you go. We're also today going to continue to document the indomining of America. If you're out driving around in your car, and by the way, I should not have learned this from the Wall Street Journal, but I did. I had no idea that this was a thing. If you're out driving around and you're driving around in your automobile, and you get cut off in traffic, or there's some idiot next to you that's like trying to race you, or somebody slams on their brakes right in front of you, or somebody swerves right in front of you, and you're asking yourself, man, I was almost in a crash, or I'm going to whoop this guy's ass, or whatever the thing that goes through your mind in that moment, and it happens to all of us all the time. Did you know it's a huge trend on TikTok now? Young guys, kids, because again, on social media, if you're a girl, you just act sluttier because that's how you get clicks or likes. You have to have the look and the wardrobe and that. But that doesn't work for dudes. So dudes have to be dumber and dumber because that's what sells. Well, there's a whole bunch of these apparently TikTok celebrities who drive around and document the near misses and the races and the whatever as they make their way around town. And they get like millions of views and whatnot. And they have, by the way, said that they, this one guy, his name is Lataj Brinson. He documents organic incidents and those he readily admits that he manufactures in West Palm Beach. He's an influencer. He posts recordings that capture the road and himself in the driver's seat as he challenges other cars to races while cracking jokes and yelling stuff at them. And they will, like, roll down their window and threaten you to fight or whatever the deal is. They don't want any. They're just doing it. But believe it or not, they get paid to do that. And by the way, there are companies. It says social media has provided a boost to the dash cam business. And apparently there's an auto accessory retailer called Black Box My Car. The videos have turned what was once seen as a niche luxury into a must-have for younger drivers. They frequently partner with automotive and lifestyle creators on YouTube and TikTok and Instagram, sending them free products to review and promote their followers. So, hey, this is, again, something that is that stupid and should be looked down on by everybody is being celebrated and promoted. So, if you're going out and trying to almost run into people so that they will yell at you and they can document all that and put it on TikTok, for every time that happens, there's a company that will give them something for free to put on their car so that you to help them get business from these guys doing this stupid crap out on the highways and byways. And they're all over the place. They talk to some of them in California and Michigan. And obviously Florida is big. Poughkeepsie, New York. And it's growing by leaps and bounds. It's picking up steam. So the next time you're driving around and somebody like just swerves in front of you, they're trying to get you to flip them off or chase them down and threaten to whoop their ass because they're going to record that and put it on TikTok. And America has decided that that's an acceptable form of entertainment. I'm serious. Everything in Idiocracy is happening for real. There's a TV show now about being dumb. It's like the nation's dumbest or something on Fox, of course. Because you can get C-list celebrities to get on a show called The Nation's Dumbest? Yeah, because being famous is way more important than people not thinking you're dumb. Holy crap. We'll be right back. It's the First Look program. It's News Talk 96.1 and AM 1230. We're streaming live at KernRadio.com.
1: With SRN News, I'm Rich Thomason in Washington. Quoting President Trump, it's really big news, referring to a primetime address he'll deliver this evening from the White House. The president says the news doesn't get bigger. The speech will focus, at least in part, on election integrity. The United States is stepping up its attacks on Iran, hitting targets farther north. American forces also fired on a ship accused of trying to break the U.S. naval blockade as the U.S. aims to keep the Strait of Hormuz wide open. Across a wide swath of the northern U.S., it's not only the heat and the humidity.

0: It's the smoke that's making things miserable. Close to 200 wildfires in Canada are making for a smoky haze in the air on this side of the border. On Wall Street, just ahead of the opening bell, stock futures are mixed. Dow futures up, NASDAQ futures down. This is SRN News.
1: Hey, John, why so glum?
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4: I'm Chris Davis. Arvin will soon have a new chief of police. After a nationwide search, Cecilio Velasco, who was a deputy chief in Delano until 2024, was chosen as the city's new top cop Tuesday by the city council. Velasco left Kern County for Kings County, where he's been serving as a police chief there for the past 2 years. Classes at Bakersfield College had to be canceled Tuesday night thanks to a vegetation and brush fire that was happening not far from campus along Alfred Harrell Highway. Students got a text message around 5:30 that evening classes were not happening as firefighters fought through the evening to put that fire out. Gas in California on average $5.36 per gallon, says Gas Buddy. I'm Chris Davis in the KERN Newsroom with news every half hour and when it breaks on News Talk 96.1 and AM 1230 KERN.
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I invoked the name of Casey. I did it as a joke about the era of music that my wife might have been listening. I should have said Led Zeppelin. I apologize. By the way, this isn't one of those old people kick-ass things. Old people love it when other old people do stuff that's good because it's like, see, we're not all irrelevant or whatever. Steven, did you see any of the shots of Mick Jagger at the football contest yesterday in Atlanta, Georgia? He was Mick was there, and he was rooting for England. And they didn't win. And they showed him a couple of times looking kind of irritated or whatever. But that's a segue into this. The Rolling Stones have a new record out. It's called Foreign Tongues. How old is the average Rolling Stone now? I mean, 80. I think Mick is 83. I think Keith Richards is 81 or something like that. They're really old. But I'll say this. The record is outstanding. It's so good. And they just keep doing it. And I know there's a lot of production aids you can use now and stuff to... they probably have a knob on the computer that's the youth knob that makes... But they're not even trying to sound younger. There's the reason for that is there's no good young rock bands. It's a dead...

0: sport. Well, these guys are still doing it at a real high level. And by the way, before we get to traffic, I just want to mention this about these kids on the road. And if you've ever seen a video of, there'll be some kid and he's trying to race a Lamborghini on the freeway or something, and the Lamborghini runs off and leaves him, and you want, well, there's a lot of money in that, because if you put that on the internet, as they do all that, I don't know who the people are that want to watch that or think that's acceptable form of entertainment or whatever the deal is. The American Automobile Association says showboating for the camera is unsafe regardless of the method of filming. Said it's a misconception that filming with dash cams is safer than using a phone behind the wheel because it's a distraction. Said a spokesman for the AAA. He said all footage could become evidence in court. And it can't, I guess it can, but if you're going 100 on the freeway acting like an idiot for TikTok, and a lot of people, if you're wondering what all these street takeovers, that's what this is. They're creating content for TikTok. And again, it's kind of our own fault. We're going to blame them in a way that we blame drug dealers for our drug addiction type of thing, or fat people blame Pizza Hut or whatever the deal is. Don't watch the videos. If there's no audience for it, there's no money in it, and it'll dry up and blow away. But the problem is these young people watch each other's content all the time in lieu of, say, jobs. And some of them are making a lot more money than we are just acting stupid on TikTok, because that's what pays. Now, could the highway patrol just have a person who sits at a desk? Isn't that a thing like in law enforcement when you shoot somebody or you do any whatever the deal is, or you get injured, you're on desk detail for a while? Why can't that just be going on TikTok and watching these videos and take the video of somebody going 120 on the freeway in L.A. or in West Palm Beach or whatever the deal is? You got his license number. Everything's right there. Go get him. Write him a ticket. I don't know why they don't do that. It is what it is. Let's see what's going on in proper traffic here in the real world. And now that I've read that story, I have to wonder every time I see one of these incidences, is that what's going on here? We have a collision with unknown injuries at County Line Road at Driver Road. We still have a Caltrans maintenance situation on Campagnoni Road at 99 near mile marker 16. So there you go. Just be careful. And by the way, before you accuse me, like Eric Clapton said, the show Nation's Dumbest is real. You guys think I made that up? It's on television. You can watch it. And it's a bunch of like C-list celebrities, and I mean hepatitis C-list celebrities, who I guess aren't getting a lot of work. So their agent said, hey, there's a TV show where they point out how stupid everybody is. At some point, like dignity or self-respect or something would kick in, and you'd say, I don't want anything to do with that. Come on, man. That's harsh. No, there's like a full raft of celebrities on a show to see who's dumbest.
1: Read a book.
0: Get a book. And maybe they'll come out with a book about the nation's dumbest or whatever. It's happening before our eyes, and it's picking up steam. Is the thing. No. Consult your local listings. I don't know who any of the celebrities are, but put it this way. If one of them walked down the hallway, I doubt if they would be widely recognized. I'll look into that later. Now, is Baker's... by the way, first things first, before we get to that, this morning, some of those nurses... Look, I don't... I always look at all these things when they involve financial information really simply. I look at the last time I went to the doctor, and you get your itemized bill, and you look how much money your insurance pays, and you look at how much you paid out of pocket, and then you look at the cost of the stuff, and you look at the difference, and you think, man, there's a lot of money in that medical care. 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I have a meeting at my rheumatologist's office, and every 6 weeks they inject me with a drug. It's an infusion drug, and they bill my insurance. And I think I got to pay like $80 or something like that, and I grumble about it every time. And apparently that drug, they bill my insurance company for $10,000. And you just think, okay. Office visit, deductible $80. That means they're probably charging my insurance company $600-$700 for one person to talk to me for 5 minutes.

And I know there's people behind the counter, and there's people doing paperwork, and there's all of these people. But I'm not the only patient. There's lots and lots of them. There's a lot of money. Where is it going? Here, Dignity Health is laying off 57 employees. We spake of it yesterday with John Cox. I've spoken of it multiple last week when we first heard about all this. We knew that 57 people in toto were getting the axe. The layoffs at Bakersfield Memorial Hospital are going to take effect on August the 3rd. Dignity Health said the organization is realigning resources and enhancing operational efficiencies. Okay. And basically, apparently, it's tied to something called Common Spirit, which is in the middle of a multi-year turnaround plan aimed at improving operations after reporting more than $1 billion in operating losses for the first 9 months of its fiscal year. They lost $1 billion in 9 months. Your turnaround is not going great. But again, there's no way for regular people to get this. Where all this ends up, the Dignity Health Medical Group said their clinic in Tatchby is closing to patients on October 26th. The organization says the decision was made for separate reason. It said it was made due to ongoing challenges in recruiting and maintaining medical providers to ensure sustainable patient access and high quality care to their community. So if you're in Tatchby and you're a person who used that, well, you're going to have to drive to Bakersfield now. At any rate, apparently they're going to be out. Some of the registered nurses from Dignity Health hospitals are going to be holding a picket this morning, calling on Common Spirit to reverse the layoffs and maintain safe staffing levels. But, and again, just as a dumb person, just as a layman, just a regular person, where is all that money going? Doesn't it? Look at your bill, man. Doesn't it seem like everybody could get paid a living wage? And look, I get it. Maybe in an outlying community like Tehachapi or whatever, maybe it is harder to get enough medical personnel to want to live there. We have that here, too. We talk about this all the time. Most of our Airbnb business in this town is nurses and doctors who have a job here, but they don't want to live here. So they just come in and hole up in the Airbnb and then go back to wherever it is that they live. But what's up with the struggles? If you look at the bottom line of some of these giant outfits that run all this. And by the way, my wife is in the thick of all this. She's in this industry in the management area. And I ask her all the time, where the hell is all the money going? How doesn't it seem like for what we're getting charged for healthcare that everybody from the doctor down to the receptionist is they're all just making money hand over fist and everybody's fat and happy? How do they continue to lose money? How do you have to close down clinics in areas like Tehachapi? And it goes back to our Grossman Burn Center. The whole pitch was, well, these kids, these little burnt up youngins, they got to go all the way to, what is it, Madera or Fresno or L.A. or whatnot, and there's nowhere for them to go here, so we're going to have ourselves we're going to open up a burn center so that they can take care of these people. And then they're bolting the doors closed because it didn't make enough money, so they're shutting it down. How did it – if you take the amount of money it takes to treat one of these people and divide it by the employees, how can you lose money in this business? I don't know. You nurses, I'm really sorry. I don't know. I know you're not getting your bit of it, but there's a lot of money out there that's going somewhere, and I wish there was an easy way to track where it was all ending up. I don't know. But I do feel bad for 57 people who are now losing their jobs because they just couldn't make it work even under this. It just makes no sense to me. And by the way, speaking of crap that makes no sense, when we get back from the break, have you guys heard about those squatters over there in Stockdale Estates? You know how... Stephen, if you owned a piece of property and you were waiting for somebody, another renter to move in, and somebody was living there for free, don't you think you could find ways to run them out? Apparently, it's very, very difficult to do. And by the way, I only care about squatters when the house they're squatting in is nicer than my house. And this one is. These people are living for free in a house that's worth probably twice what mine is, and I won't have it. And the neighbors won't either. But wait till you hear the details. Holy cow.
We'll be right back. It's the First Look program.

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0: you haven't pushed the button yet. I was watching.
1: I was trying to let this play because you said it was good.
0: It is good. It's really good, Skull.
1: You know what's worse?
0: I was watching Mick Jagger being all sad at the soccer match yesterday, and I just thought, you know, he's got a lot of options to go get happy again.
1: Rolling Stone. I don't need an 80-year-old singing about
0: 83.
1: Women.
0: 83. It just defies logic, and they have, again, but, okay, how rich do you have to be before you just stop going to work and doing whatever the thing is? Because the Rolling Stones, their publishing alone would make all of them fabulously wealthy forever. You have to really want to get out of bed and go down to one of them recording studios and knock out more records and write songs and all of that stuff. But if it's what you like to do, I say good for them. It's 6:50 in the morning on the First Look program. Let's see what's going on in the world of traffic. It's brought to you through the courtesy of King Door Company, which is your company with the pride of a line. 397-2744. Saturday morning, I darn near backed into my own garage door, and that would have been a tough call to have to make to Roman. It would have already been fixed, and it would have been perfect. But, man, you don't want to call somebody and say, oh, yeah, I just backed into my own garage door. My bad. That's embarrassing. But here's the thing, though. Could we start our own TikTok channel of just us backing into things, and we'll just post the backup camera footage of us running into funny things and doing damage? Now, what you're saying, that's the dumbest thing I've ever heard. I'll bet you we can make money doing it, though. We are monetizing stupid at a terrifying rate right now. We just are. And it's getting worse every single day. We have a defective traffic signal at East Panama Lane at 184. That's better known as Weed Patch Highway, so be careful. And again, I would explain to you what you're supposed to do when the lights are out or they're flashing and you treat it as a four-way stop. But the problem is, I know how people drive in Bakersfield, and you probably shouldn't do it the way people in Bakersfield treat a four-way stop. So I don't know what to tell you. Just be careful and hopefully you'll get through it. We have a Caltrans maintenance deal, 99 near mile marker 16. I don't know where that is. So there you go. Now, I'll be the first to admit. And by the way, I think I might have another zillion dollar. I keep coming up with these ideas for companies and things to do that will make tons and tons of money. And I don't even know what I would do with the tons and tons of money. I think being at the beach is like really kind of overrated, but my wife is kind of into it. So maybe living at the beach. Steven, how much would you pay for a house? If there's two houses at the beach, one is around the corner.

0: from the ocean and you can't see the ocean, and the other one you look out the window and there's the ocean. What would you pay to move from that second house to the first house?
1: Not much.
0: The answer is $1 million. Seriously. If you go over to anywhere, like, it's the same weather, the same climate, the same everything. Ocean view, no matter where you are, you're going to talk. Even at a little cheap two-bedroom shotgun house, $1 million. It's the craziest thing I've ever heard. At any rate, here's how I'm going to make that money. I'm going to start a company. I don't know what I'm going to call it yet. Well, hold on. Let's back up. Because I legitimately do not understand this. My neighbor passed away a few months back. That house is empty. And it also has a shake roof. And I know because I climbed up on top of my house on the 4th of July and wet down the whole property so it doesn't burn to the ground. And the other thing that I'm kind of looking out for signs of is, what if somebody just moves into that house? Now the power is shut off and all that the way they do, you know, or I don't know how any of that works. But there's no power, and I guess the water is, you can, and by the way, those are things that the water is pretty easy to turn back on. At any rate, what if somebody just moves into that house? Because it takes a long time. Like, his kids are right now in the process of figuring out what they're going to do with the house, and they'll find a realtor or whatnot, and they'll sell it and split up the money or whatever. It's how that goes, because I know, because I'm trying to buy it from them, because I want to play my own world life game of Monopoly. I want to own a bunch of houses on my street. So what happens? Because most of you are probably thinking, well, there's somebody living there, and they aren't living there legally. You call the police, and the police are going to come over, and they're going to drag him out of there, and they're going to put him in handcuffs, and they're going to take him off to the jail or whatever the deal is. Because you think that's a very childlike view. Turns out it doesn't go that way. There are neighbors right now in the Stockdale Estates area, which is a lovely, lovely neighborhood, by the way. They said they are upset and angry over a squatting situation involving a vacant home in their neighborhood. And this is an excellent primer for how these things play out. 4 months ago, the woman moved into the home that had been vacant. Bakersfield police confirmed the woman says she has a lease to live there, but the family says no, there's no lease. It's basically what happened. Sun Lee Choi, who lives in San Bernardino, her sister owned the home. She died in August of last year. The property is now in probate in a court-supervised process that helps determine how a person's assets are handled after their death. And that takes a minute. I'm seeing it every day right next door to my house. But this is in Stockdale Estates, man. And I imagine it comes down to, if I was going to do this and live in a house, because you could technically get away with it for, let's say, 2 or 3 months, I would like be super quiet and try to not be a nuisance to anybody or make it so that nobody noticed that I was living there. Well, apparently this isn't going that way, at all. Apparently they've had some problems, with people on the property. At any rate, they said that no one knew they were squatters, and they said someone is renting out the house, and then they found out they were squatters, and everybody now is, because nosy neighbors, the Gladys Kravitz thing, I'm sure, is a part of this. They want those people booted out of there. And they said, one of the neighbors said, I would think that the police would be concerned about the neighborhood's safety and all about the value of our homes, which, yeah, I kind of get that. But what if Steven and I start a company and we just get an old van? And 4 or 5 guys that, you know, kind of sketchy individuals and some baseball bats and some tasers and whatnot. And for a certain amount of money, I don't know what our fee structure is going to be. We'll work on that later. You can't just get some burly fellas to run these people out of there in the most brisk and kind of rough way possible, in a way that lets them know that they're not going to ever do that again. Choi said she's spoken with the BPD multiple times and has told the woman living at the home that it claims to have a lease. Choi said police told her the matter is civil and the occupants cannot be removed until the courts resolve the issue. Wait, what? There's somebody, this house, the owner of the house is saying, I didn't rent or lease this house to anybody. That person is lying. They're just living in it for free. The police can't just roust them out of the house. No. And this goes on all over the country. And apparently you have to evict the person. The criminal that

0: living on your property illegally, you have to go through the legal framework of getting this person legally evicted. Police provided a report from the lead investigator saying, I can confirm Bakersfield Police Department has received many calls regarding the tenants causing peace disturbances at the address. But those currently in the home cannot be evicted or removed until the court decides who the legal owner is. Wow. But you know it's not the person living in there. You get to argue back and forth on paper whose name that house is legally in at the time. But you know the lady living in it isn't the one. Get her out of there. Local attorney Dennis Beaver said questions over who has the right to legally occupy the home are part of the reason law enforcement has been unable to remove the occupants in this case. Beaver also advised homeowners with vacant properties to make sure the home, seriously, make the home look lived in, avoid putting up a for sale sign, and keep the yard maintained. Use timers for lights, install a doorbell camera for surveillance, and post a no trespassing sign, and alert neighbors that the home is vacant and how to contact the owner if something happens. Wow. So there's people out cruising around looking for empty houses and they're just going to move in and you can't throw them out? Well, as soon as I come up with a name for my business, we can. Call us. For $1,000, I'll guarantee you that some bitch ain't ever darkening that doorstep again. Of course, we'll all go to jail, get sued into abject poverty, but it'll be a fun ride. We'll be right back. 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
3: Hall, I'm Rich Thomason. Quoting President Trump, it's really big news, referring to a primetime address he will deliver tonight from the White House. The president says the news doesn't get bigger. The speech will focus at least partially on election integrity.
4: The president has long insisted he won the 2020 presidential race. This comes even though the very people Mr. Trump appointed to oversee it say the vote count was accurate and he lost. This term, Mr. Trump has appointed people who support him on this issue. He's also launched a review of the 2020 voting.
3: Correspondent Andrew Stewart says the president may address reports of foreign interference in the 2020 election. The U.S. stepping up its attacks on Iran, hitting targets farther north. American forces also fired on a ship accused of trying to break the U.S. naval blockade. The U.S. aims to keep the Strait of Hormuz wide open.
5: The U.S. says it's targeting Iran's ability to threaten shipping in the waterway. In this latest round of strikes, Iranian media reported that a children's cancer hospital was evacuated after several missiles landed nearby. Washington has also reimposed a naval blockade on Iran and said it disabled an empty oil tanker that ignored warnings by firing into its smokestack. But some positive news, though. The Iranians freed an American citizen they'd prevented from leaving the country, what President Trump called a gesture of goodwill.
3: The BBC's Barbara Plett Usher. Retail sales continued rising last month, just not as much as in May. The Commerce Department reports that sales rose 0.2% in June. That followed May's 1% increase. Across a wide swath of the northern U.S., not only heat and humidity, it's smoke. It's making breathing tough. Close to 200 wildfires in Canada, making for a smoky haze in the air on this side of the border. On Wall Street, the Dow, 44 points higher. More on these stories at townhall.com.
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8: Finding Wendy Kyle's killer 25 years later. Wendy Kyle left the Mint Bar back on May 29th, 2000.

0: 2001, and later her body was found burning in a house. She had been stabbed to death in Oildale, and the Kern County Sheriff's Office is pushing once again for information on her killer, and that could lead to an arrest or at least some type of resolution in the case. What investigators have not discussed publicly, at least this time around, is any possible motive for the killing. If you attend the Kern County Fair this year, you will be one of an estimated 400,000 people expected at that fair. And the security is being provided this year by the Bakersfield Police Department. Once again, it is expected that the cost for that is going to be around $433,000. Some of that money will be reimbursed by fair organizers directly to Bakersfield, the city. Bakersfield cops would like to solve this mystery, why somebody would crash a car into a canal, then take off running and never come back to claim the car. That crash happened Tuesday night on Madison Street, and the surveillance video that you might have heard about has now been made public that shows the crash and a person running away from the scene. Later that night, Kern County Search and Rescue hoisted the car out of there, and it's now being investigated as a hit and run. Gas shot up overnight several cents and is now at $5.40 per gallon, says Gas Buddy. That's the average in California. The national average is now $3.93 per gallon, says Gas Buddy. The Bakersfield Police Force will have a new member very soon, and that is a mechanical one, a robotic dog that is made to sniff out drugs. I'm Chris Davis in the KERN newsroom with news every half hour and when it breaks on News Talk 96.1 and AM 1230, KERN.
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0: act at the Great Kern County Fair. And Steven has really got all of his chips on Smash Mouth. And who knows? Maybe it'll come through. Maybe it won't. It seems like we've kind of hit rock bottom, but you can count on Bakersfield when you think we've hit rock bottom. We brought a shovel. We'll figure it out. 7:06 in the morning on the First Look program. Let's see what's going on in the world of traffic. It's always a good time. It's brought to you by Steve Holloway Painting. Don't let anybody else. Don't even talk to anybody else. I'm serious. Because I know the journey that you're going on, and it's got a lot of twists and turns, but I know where it ends up. It ends up with you sad that you didn't get Holloway to do it. Do it right on the first try. 325-8520. There's a traffic hazard at 58 at Heath Road. It's basically it. It's the whole shooting match. Let's just all be careful. See if we can't get where we're going. Steven, I know we have to have news on, but do we have to have this news on? Is the coverage of the Todd Blanch confirmation hearings, you want to talk about an idiotic just pursuit. Just a bunch of idiots in suits just giving speeches. Everybody knows how everybody's going to vote. It's a done deal. Everybody in our government is in somebody's in the bag. Everybody is already in somebody's pocket, whether it's along. But just watching these idiots get their little time to grandstand is...
1: This guy, Guy Fieri. You see he's got the bleach.
0: The guy's a goatee. That's not a good look. Yes, and again, I don't even know who that is, but I want to punch him.
1: Mr. John Adler.
0: I'll say this, though. Marsha Blackburn is one of the most evil, heinous characters in American history. She's literally worse than Cruella de Vil. And Cruella de Vil was a cartoon character. Marsha Blackburn is actually worse, but boy, does she have great hair. Whoever her hairdresser is, that lady's, again, pure old unadulterated evil. And again, allowed the opioid epidemic when the Sackler family, when all of that was going on. What had happened was the DEA was saying, hey, there's little towns in the South that have a population of like 3,000 people in this town. Why are there semi-truck loads of opioids going to those towns every day? Because pill mills. And so Blackburn is the one who actually cut a DC in exchange for a Brinks truck full of money from pharmaceutical industry. She got, and by the way, the legislation that she herded through was written by a pharmaceutical company rep, a pharmaceutical company attorney, which made the DEA had a plan to be able to intercept these truckloads of opioids and said, no, you have to document a need for these. And she found a loophole for them to drive those trucks through and kept that going. I'm serious. You can't buy that kind of evil. At any rate, but she has great hair. 7:09 in the morning on the First Look program. And again, I'm going to have to look into this. Steven, you want to get in on the ground floor of my roust the people out of our homes company?
1: No.
0: Okay, you're going to be at the executive level. You're not going to be in there swinging a bat.
1: Can't you just shoot them?
0: No, you get in big trouble.
1: Why? They're on your property.
0: Because they're not on whose property that is in dispute. So if you go to my house right now. Okay, the one next door to me. Let's say you go move in there because you just can't put up with your wife's nonsense anymore. And so you just go move in. And we run an extension cord, throw it over the fence so you can...
1: Pull a Richard Bean.
0: So you can watch TV. Like that.
1: Yeah.
0: He just buys all the houses, so he doesn't care.
1: Right.
0: Any rate, and right now, I don't know who technically owns the house because the owner passed away and his kids... And let's say it's in probate or what, and that could take months and months and months. One of two people, either the bank owns it or I technically own it, whatever. I can't go in there and physically remove you from that property. I will go to jail. Everything in the law protects that person who is holed up in that house.
1: I've heard that story about people that rent out rooms, but how would some squatter know?
0: Yeah, that's exactly what it is.
1: That squatters. The owner passed away.
0: They wouldn't know. They see a for sale sign. They know it might be. And by the way, you can tell a house that nobody lives in. You can tell it a mile away. And so if you're walking down the street, you see a house that's clearly nobody's been in there for a long time. That's how I bought my house. It sat empty for 3 years. And we were up at my in-laws' house with two doors down.

0: having lunch every Sunday afternoon for 3 years. We're like, that house is just sitting there. Maybe somebody wants to sell it all the cheap. But it never occurred to me, let's just move in.
1: Yeah, let's just move in.
0: I never thought about that, but it's Stockdale Estates. So what if you just decided to say maybe you were worried about termites? And so you just hooked the thing up to one of the windows and hit the gas, and there's nobody in there. You just have a couple of burly fellas kick the back door in and escort that person out, you know. And then and that they will sue us and the burly fellas and the whole deal. It's just, that is a maddening proposition. And I know people that have put up with this for years and years. And the worst part is noise complaints. You have people over, you're having like parties in the house and stuff. You're just, at least lay low and keep your head down and get away with that a little bit longer. I live in a neighborhood where nobody ever sleeps because people shoot off illegal fireworks all hours of the day and night, including last night. They're back. I think they restocked. We had one quiet night. I was bragging about it because we only had one went off. Yeah, I think they might have run out in the, well, they're restocked. Now, see, because here's the thing. If you live next door to the person who's doing that, you can't just go over there and, like, point a gun at their face and say the next thing that goes pop is could go either way. It's up to you. You know what would happen? Because law enforcement isn't doing anything about the problem, and it's maddening for people who never get to sleep. But if I threaten that person with physical violence, they're going to call the police, and I'm going to end up in jail. But at some point, that's how this is going to go, because you can only not sleep for so long, and you start to kind of have really dark thoughts in the wee hours, and I'm having them on a routine basis now. I got a whole game plan how I'm going to do this, but if I get just a little bit older, I think I'm to the point where I'm not going to care about going to jail. I'm like that guy that backed over those people at the Christmas parade. I think I can just get my trial delayed until I'm too old to do time anyway. We'll have to see. 720. And by the way, the other part of this is when I get my little Monopoly game and I own all those three houses in a row on my street, I'm selling them all as a bundle and moving to a neighborhood where they don't have illegal fireworks. So I'm going to find out where my city councilman lives and move into their neighborhood. I bet it's not a problem over there. Talk about your Beverly Hillbillies. Wait till you get a load of us. When we get back from the break, we have an official emergency with the golden mollusks. But apparently did I not tell you way back when? And again, credit where credit is due. We first heard about this from SJV Water, didn't we? Because we always do. They're way ahead of it. Months and months and months ago, they were talking about this invasive species, the golden mollusk. And what had happened was a ship from China. You guys know how these, you know what ballast water is? If you got more cargo on one side of the ship, you put water in the other side to balance it out. And for buoyancy issues and boats are supposed to ride at a certain height and whatnot. So they pull ocean water in to weigh the boat down to make it appropriate and balanced. Front to back, side to side, the whole shooting match. And then they get to, when they load up with cargo or unload cargo, depending on how the weight's shifting around, they discharge that bilge water, that ballast water, into the water. Now, every shipping company is supposed to treat the water that they pull into their boats with chemicals that keep things like the golden mollusk from growing in there. So basically, and I don't know that we know, what's the name of the shipping company? Can we identify the ship that first did this? This started in 2024. Nobody in America had ever even heard of a golden mollusk. Maybe like a marine biologist. They were never our problem. One of these boats comes over, filled up with Chinese water that's got these mollusks in them. They didn't, because it cost a little, so to cut corners, they didn't treat them the way that maritime law says they have to. They dumped that water out there by Stockton or wherever it was, and the next thing you know, it's in our waterways. Those things breed like crazy, and it's become a big problem in here. But the solution to the problem is always smart people. And apparently, some of these brainiacs have come up with something they can treat it with that, I guess, kills them or keeps them from breeding or sterilizes them or whatever. We'll walk you through it on the other side of the break. But apparently, well, it's now an emergency, not in the drinking water system yet. But they did say that the stuff they're treating the water with for the farms is makes it safe to drink. Well, we'll walk you through all of it. I don't know. I hope it's.

0: doesn't become a bigger problem than our water is expensive enough as is. 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
2: 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No, I think they should go after this guy. They are absolutely right to put felony charges against this idiot dipping into the reflecting pool.
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0: Now, what if what if some band of thugs is over trying to oust some squatter from a house next door to mine? And while I'm out there videotaping it, you know, for my TikTok channel or creating content. And what if one of those guys, they throw this guy in the van and they back over me as they make their getaway? Now what? Now I'm in trouble. Now I can't work. Now I got medical bills. 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
4: Our final forecast for the season for the citrus crops, all orange production is forecast at 2.61 million tons. That is up 3.2% from the previous forecast in April and up 10.8% compared to last season. Florida production is up 720,000 boxes from the April forecast. California production is up 1 million boxes and Texas is up 180,000 boxes. Non-Valencia orange production is up 2.3% compared to the previous forecast and up 9.4% from last season. California production is up 1 million boxes from April. Now, Valencia varieties are up 5.3% from the previous forecast and up 14.8% from last year. Florida production is up 650,000 boxes from April. Grapefruit production is forecast at 313,000 tons. That is up 2.6% from the previous forecast and up 2% from last season. And then U.S. tangerine production at 1.26 million tons is up 3.4% from the previous forecast and up 2.2% from last season. California production is up 1 million boxes from April.
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3: California's Central Valley is coming into peak production on field bell peppers, with supplies running earlier than normal. Growers say Fresno started out a week ahead of schedule and coastal peppers are arriving nearly 2 weeks early. The early start could mean an earlier finish unless fall weather stays cool. With today's Specialty Crop News Update, I'm Lori Boyer, AgNet West.
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Billy Joe Shaver and his band in Austin, Texas. And it turned out there was Hurricane, I think Andrew or one of them. I don't really know. Whatever. It was causing a lot of problems in the state of Texas and cutting down on travel and whatnot. So Billy Joe Shaver's in Corpus Christi, Texas, and he couldn't get out of there to get to the gig. So they had to cancel his appearance. And my son was all sad about that. And then 2 years later, he saw Billy Joe Shaver live, and I'm not making this up, in Malibu. Wait, you wanted to see Billy Joe? You couldn't get it done in Texas, but you saw Billy Joe play in Malibu. Yeah, that doesn't even make sense from a context standpoint. Let's see what's going on in the world of traffic, shall we? It's brought to you by the fine people at Pentec One Day Garage Floors. Call them. And I know they hang their hat on the garage floor thing. I get that. But it's concrete coating. They can do almost anything. Go over to the Portrait of a Warrior Gallery and go into the Desert Storm Room there and look at that floor. That's Pentec. And they did that for free, by the way. And didn't even ask for any free advertising or make it none of that. They just wanted to do it, so they did. That's the kind of people you're dealing with here. We got a traffic hazard at 58 at Heathrow. That's the whole shooting match. Can we turn the TV just off? Here's the thing. Pick a vile, horrible industry. Let's say data centers, AI data centers. Let's say that Zuckerberg and Peter Thiel and Elon and Bezos and the rest of them, and they call me up and they go, "You seem like a person who will play ball. Kind of a scumbag. If we give you enough money, you'll do whatever we tell you to do. Can do, chief. Will do." And then they buy me a house in Hawaii or something, right? And so I'm now going to run for public office based on being completely for sale and offering my services to people who know that. And so they bankroll me because they have unlimited money. And I get elected to whatever. I get to make it to Congress or Senate, whatever the deal is. I get a little placard that says the Honorable Scott Cox. What about any of these scumbags who are up sitting? How did you become honorable? Since when does purchased at wholesale prices become honorable? It's the honor. You're not. You're punchable, if anything. The punchable when it. No, it's ridiculous. You shouldn't honor any of these empty suit hairdo scumbags. But boy, they have it on their little plaques, and I'm gonna get one too. I'm gonna go over to Raymond's Trophies and Awards, and I'm gonna have them make me a little thing that says I'm honorable, and I'm gonna put it on my desk here. Create content to build my brand. 7:25 in the morning on the First Lick program. Okay, let's zip forward toward the end of this golden mollusk thing, because this is not a joke. At first, when Lois first brought this to our attention, by the way, here's what happens. These things, and again, this is not in the drinking water supply. It's not something you need to worry about. Now, could it get in there? I don't know. There's filtration systems. The problem isn't tainting water and making any of us sick. That's not what the deal is. It clogs up pipes. These things, if you've ever seen, they'll show a old boat or something, and they'll pull it out of the water, and you look at the propeller, and it's just got 6 inches of just gunk on there. Well, that's what this is. The first few, they kind of bind themselves to it, and then the second wave bond themselves to that and that, and the next thing you know, let's say you got a 12-inch diameter pipe somewhere taking water out to the fields. Well, it could be down to 7-8 inches worth of water flow because it's clogged up like an artery or something with these damn golden mollusks. And they, like I said, they reproduce really fast. So the county it's a state of emergency. And there's some stuff. If you're a boater, could happen. They're telling you to be really careful. Like if you have a boat and you take it out of the water and you're going to go water skiing or fishing or whatever the deal is, they want to make sure that you clean it all off and make sure everything's all scrubbed off the bottom and all of that stuff. And I don't know if people are actually going to do that or if it's something we need to worry about, but it doesn't take many of these things to cause this gigantic problem. And he said the mussel is now showing up in alarming numbers in water systems that irrigate crops, land in Kern County. And experts say eradication of the golden mussel is not feasible, but reducing the severity of its impact is the only way to fight it. It's like bro country. We're not going to stop it. We just have to try to contain it and avoid it to the best of our ability. And see, during a tour of multiple...

Billy Joe Shaver has written some of the greatest country songs in history. My son was all happy. We were going back on a family road trip, and we were going to see

0: multiple treatment sites along an 18-mile irrigation canal in the Belridge Water District. They said they didn't find a single mussel, dead or alive. And they said, that's bad. Wait, isn't that good? No, that's bad, because apparently the golden mussel thrives in the dark, making it difficult to track and detect, but also to validate results after treatment. Look, when you can look at something, when you can go through 18 miles of canals and not find any evidence, and that's bad news. The Arvin Edison Storage District, a 40-foot vertical turbine irrigation pump, was pulled for maintenance and covered with dead mussels after previous treatment. They said there's 82 pumps like it in the Arvin Edison District alone. They've spent $3 million on the first round of district-wide mussel treatment. Ag districts find the mussels in two ways. Reductions in water flow requiring the lowering of water levels in canals to pull the equipment. And by the way, that is super expensive to do. But that's what we're having to do right now. Now, enter these brainiac people, these smart guys. Apparently, they've come up with a system, and they could put, and it's got something to do with copper, and they treat it, and they put it in the system, and it, it's a Bennett Water System, says the golden mussel has made its way to Buena Vista Lake in southwestern Kern County, which is obviously horrible news. So we've got these geniuses in there, and they're treating water systems with this compound. And apparently it's doing the job, but it's very expensive and it's going to take a while. So now they are appealing to the governor because it's a state of emergency in Kern County, and the state needs to pay for some of this. One water storage district spent $30 million fighting these mussels. This ain't playing around, man. And what do you think that, and the more it costs to do that, you know, we're going to pay for that too. They're growing food that we are going to buy and we're going to consume. And between the cyclospora and the explosive diarrhea and the golden mussels, because it's becoming a mess out there. Good luck. Hopefully the governor will respond to this and we'll get this thing working. And hopefully it works as well as they think it's going to. We're going to go take a break. We'll be right back. So News Talk 96.1 AM 1230 KERN.
1: With SRN News, I'm Rich Thomason in Washington. Tightening the screws on Iran, the U.S. accelerating airstrikes on the Islamic Republic as control of the Strait of Hormuz remains key to the dispute between Washington and Tehran. President Trump will address the nation this evening, a prime-time speech from the White House, expected to focus at least partially on election integrity. There have been dozens of high-water rescues across parts of waterlogged South Texas, flooded by days of torrential rains. And across the northern U.S., you can add choking smoke to the heat and humidity that's smothering a vast area. Close to 200 wildfires in Canada are filling the air on this side of the border with a smoky haze. Watching Wall Street, the Dow trading about 22 points higher, the Nasdaq down 152 points, and the S&P is off 9. More details, srnnews.com.
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4: A woman named Wendy Kyle was stabbed to death back on May 29, 2001, after she left the Met Bar in Oildale and her body was set on fire inside her house. And police do not know who did it, even after all these years. But the Kern County Sheriff's Office is pushing again for tips, hoping to rectify that situation and bring the killer in. They have not discussed any possible motive. A robotic dog on the police force. That'll soon be part of the Bakersfield police complement, with money meant to be used to fight fentanyl, used partly for the purchase, since the dog is equipped with sensors that can detect fentanyl, and that is one of its uses. The mechanical mutt will be used for helping in hostage situations and in situations where it might be dangerous to send people in. 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

This is one of the best air drumming songs available in the world. And first of all, before we all do it when we're alone. Everybody does. There's not a person alive that has never played the air drums. I bet you real drummers. I bet you Phil Collins, Neil Peart in his heyday, every once in a while, played air drums on the tour bus. It's 7:36 in the morning on the First Look program. Let's see what's going on. I've known Joe Bonamassa for a long time. If he's just sitting, just like chatting, whatever, backstage or whatever, he's going to have a guitar in his hands all the time, and he plays them. He signed one of my son's guitars one time, and then he kept playing it, and he rubbed the autograph off, and he had to sign it again. Thanks, Joe. There is nothing in the world of traffic as near as I could tell. That lack of traffic's brought to you by the fine people at King Door Company, which is your company with the pride of a lion. I just thought when my son moved out a long time ago, we took this guitar everywhere we went and just had people sign it. And it's hanging on the wall in my study. I guess it's a study. I wonder what something like that is worth. It's been signed by Steve Vai and Joe Satriani and Lyle Lovett, and Merle Haggard signed it twice because he forgot that he signed it the first time. Greg Allman signed it. I mean, it's like this is a Hall of Fame caliber. There's some Bo Diddley signed it before he died and took one of those weird triangle picks and stuffed it underneath the bridge. This thing, it's got to be worth some dough, doesn't it? Seems like it. All right, 7:36 in the morning. Now, by the way, I sent this guy an email during the break because it just occurred to me that this guy might have some more information. Is John Bison. He is a water treatment specialist with Bennett Water Solutions and Green.

0: leaf ag. He said, we started talking about it last year when they were discovered in October and November, and we're been treating since March. He said, I'm treating 9 different water districts in 33 locations. Once golden mussel colonies are detected during inspection of irrigation pumps. And by, I don't know if you guys know how pumps work, but between impellers and various kinds of valves and check valves and is that, these things can clog up valving in a hurry, and that costs a lot of money. So first thing you got to do is kill them and keep them from reproducing and setting up shop, and then you have to get rid of, scrape off the ones that are already there. At any rate, once the colonies are detected during inspection of the pumps and pipelines and screens, Bison goes upstream from those locations and installs temporary pump sites to feed a chemical called EarthTech QZ, which, well, they said in controlled doses into the canal. He said the copper chemical compound is safe for irrigation of municipal water and is a proven killer of the mollusks and its larvae to prevent the invasive species from spreading. A secondary treatment is used to kill the mussel larvae before they mature. A string of metal settlement plates is hung in the water at critical locations to attract any surviving mussels to determine the treatment's effectiveness going forward. Bison said the aim is not to allow the mollusk to recolonize a water structure. Now, infrastructure. But here's the next phase of all this. Anything you put in the water, we already know this is going to happen. Somewhere in a whatever one of our fancier parts of town, there's a woman in yoga pants, and she's on TikTok or Instagram all the time, and she's going to hear about this, and she's going to be very worried about our kids and the water and the treatment. Because those people now are worried about radio waves giving their kids autism. I'm serious. It's a thing. What in the world? Stand down, Siri. Stand down. At any rate, it's got, you know what's going to happen, and it's going to be, so at some point in the not that far into the future, very smart people have figured out how to stop a horrible problem that is could seriously put a stop to farming in the San Joaquin Valley. And it's going to, and they're going to be doing it and motoring through this, and they're going to be making progress, and then one of these girls in the yoga pants, the TikTok lady, and she probably sells crystals and something about beef tallow or whatever, the whack job ivermectin, whatever the stuff on the day that she's hawking, she's gonna get a judge to stop the whatever the chemicals that we're putting in the water to stop the golden mussels, because it's going to give our kids autism or whatever the next thing is. If you guys don't remember, and again, it was a pivotal time back in the 80s when Meryl Streep was really concerned about ALR in our a chemical in our nation's apple supply, and which became really funny because they did all these tests and they found out that ALR was like causing not for real, but maybe a causal relationship in cancer in mice. And then somebody took the time out of their day to, well, how much, how many apples in toto do these mice have to eat? And it turns out it was the equivalent of your kid having to eat like 3 bushels of apples a day for the equivalent to get up to that amount. And so the Meryl Streeps of the day are now I don't know. Their husbands make a lot of money. They live in nice neighborhoods, and they can't just. And in the when they're not doing Pilates or whatever the deal is, or modeling on Instagram, they're very concerned about their kids getting the autism or whatever the deal is. And it's, you guys think I'm kidding? It's just a matter of time before this happens. At any rate, we've invited Mr. Bison on the program, and I hope he calls us back. Steven, anything from Elizabeth Cook? Have we got anything back from Mary?
1: No, that's a negative.
0: Am I going to have to send her a curt text message?
1: You don't have to, but you should.
0: Kind of think I should a little bit.
1: And Monty will be here tomorrow.
0: I don't know who that is.
1: Monty Byram.
0: Who? Okay. And by the way, I already know what this is, and it's going to lead to me complaining about something. And this is Steven's fault. I didn't want to do this.
1: Just do it.
0: Fine. You know what? There's got to be a shoe company or something that could use that.
1: Cheesecake Factory?
0: It's the Glamburgers.
1: In-N-Out? Glamburger? Read a book.
0: Together again for Buck Birthday Bash at the basement. And I only have one, and it's the only

0: interest I have in this is I want to sit in that hipster booth. I really do.
1: Sold out.
0: I know. That's why I'm telling you, you're my person on the inside. Don't make me go over your head to Emily Waite, because I will.
1: Go ahead.
0: Here's the...
1: And I'll make sure she knows that.
0: I know you will, too. I know
1: I'll
0: that
1: get you
0: will.
1: In the green room.
0: She's a nice lady.
1: It's a nice couch.
0: I've been in a lot of green rooms with Monty Byram, and there is not a more overrated experience. What's the craft services situation in there? What are you going to, like a platter? Are you going to have like cheese and crackers?
1: Well, there'll be appetizers. The diner will be open for that event.
0: Just days before what would have been Buck Owens' 97th birthday, country artists will gather to celebrate the local music icon at at Buck's birthday bash. Now, and I will inject a poison pill of pure negativity into this in just a second. Stand by. The Basement at Woolworths will host the tribute next month featuring the music and recollections from Owens from some of Bakersfield's finest musicians. A little strong. But I get it. When you're putting out a press release, you got to go big. The concert follows in the footsteps of Buck's birthday bash held annually at the Buck Owens Crystal Palace, which closed. And again, I get it that you can't open it up for one night. And I'm glad that they're doing this. And by the way, Johnny Owens is going to come on the show too.
1: Gene.
0: Who?
1: Gene.
0: Gene?
1: Yeah.
0: I don't know who that is.
1: Well, keep reading.
0: Okay. See, that was the whole plan, but you've already derailed the
1: intro. Gene Coyote.
0: At any rate, set to perform at the new bash is the band Bakersfield Sound, featuring special guest Johnny Owens, who is slated to join in. Also, Monty Byram, Kim McAbee, Jennifer Keel, Vince Galindo, Teddy Spanky, Ryan Coulter, Gene Coyote.
1: Coyote?
0: Coyote, and more. Is that the Gene you were referring to, Gene Coyote?
1: Yeah, they're awesome.
0: I know, but is this the whole thing about me saying coyote because you knew I was going to say coyote and then say... here's the thing. Shut up. Now, you have to... I'm going to come in there. I'm going to take a ball
1: peen. You're not the first person that bitched and complained about the VIP seats. You old folk.
0: Okay, first of all hold on.
1: Just want to sit down and watch a show.
0: Let's back up just a little bit. You know I'm not really... I would never really...
1: You probably won't even show up. It's a little late.
0: That's exactly right. I'm talking nonsense. I don't care about that. I'm not that guy. I want to pretend to be the guy. Do you know who I am?
1: Well, you're the guy.
0: I'm not the guy. VIP experiences are available, including side stage VIP bar seats for $25, tables for four for $80. That's a bargain because 25
1: sold out,
0: each.
1: Sold out quick.
0: Or six for $120 or side stage VIP booth. Is that the one that I want?
1: Yes.
0: That's nine people, and it's $200, which is a really good deal. You don't think I know somebody who's going to have that? You don't think I can weasel my way in there? Now it's a challenge.
1: See, you just said, I'm not that guy, and then ended with, I'm not that guy.
0: But I'll do it just to irritate you, though.
1: Well, I don't care.
0: I know. All VIP experiences allow guests to have drinks and food from the historic Woolworths Luncheonette.
1: I personally don't like to sit down for concerts.
0: I have to. At my age. And go ahead and laugh. When you're my age, you're going to, too. At any rate, they will also come with a commemorative Buck's birthday bash button and red, white, and blue guitar-shaped cookie. I don't remember the last time I went to a show and got a cookie out of it. But here's the thing. If you go to the... because I did. I saw this in the newspaper. And there's a picture of Johnny Owens, and he's standing in that convertible, like standing inside it as it hung on the wall over at the Crystal Palace. And it said, and I'm not, look, I already know I'm going to incur the wrath of Stephanie Diaz, who wrote that article. It said, there won't be a Cadillac, but, sweetie, there's no Cadillac over there either. For the one millionth time, it's a 1972 Pontiac Granville. It's never, people always say it's a Cadillac. Oh, the Crystal Palace has got a Cadillac. No, it doesn't. It was a Pontiac. Damn it, I hate when people get the wrong car. And by the way, and this is true too, Buck used to drive, that was like a day, and by the way, hold, okay, we're going to go take a break, we'll come back. I'll give you a very brief history of that car. Did you know that, I don't know if you guys know who Nudie Cone is, the guy, you know what nudie suits are? Cowboy, when you go see like all these country performers with all the rhinestones and all the bright colors and all that, he's the guy who did that. That's why they're called nudie suits. And he designed that car, not for Buck, for Elvis Presley. And Elvis's people went, no, Elvis isn't going to drive no Pontiac. What are you, nuts? So Buck snapped it up on the cheap and drove it around town. But no.

0: It was never a Cadillac. Stop saying it was a Cadillac. We'll be right back. It's the First Look program. 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
2: 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No, I think they should go after this guy. They are absolutely right to put felony charges against this idiot dipping into the reflecting pool.
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0: I swear to God, I never in a million years thought that the ladies at Smith's Bakeries would find out that I call Friday Slop the D-Gens Day when I go in to get donuts. But they did hear about it. And so now it's a thing. When I'm going to go in there tomorrow morning. I'm going to get up earlier than I normally do, which is plenty early. And I'm going to get a box of donuts, the finest money can buy. And I'm going to bring them in here, and I'm going to throw them in front of ungrateful degenerates. They don't deserve them. 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Seriously, don't do it. 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

0: You have to admit, it's awfully nice of Buck to explain time zones to people. By the way, I'm just going to throw, and I'm not speaking ill of the dead or any of that. Buck hated playing this song live. He hated playing a lot of his songs live. And by the way, and if you think that's bad, you're wrong. Can you imagine having a place like a nightclub where you go? And I mean, every day. Ray Wiley Hubbard has said this too. When you write a song, ask yourself, can I sing this every night for 30 years? And you really do get that kind of a love-hate relationship with your own work. Like, oh, God, do I have to play that song again? But people would write it down on a piece of paper, and people would come from out of town, and they would want to hear it, and he would grumble about it backstage a little bit, and then he would go out, and he would sing the hell out of that song. Because he was Buck Owens, and that's why he was great. It's awesome. And it's just, it was nice to be in the room when he was grumbling about it. They'd go through the request. Oh, man. It was awesome. At any rate, 7:53 in the morning on the first look. Traffic goes like this. It's brought to you by the fine folks at King Door Company, and they really are your company with the pride of a lion. 397-2744. We got a hit and run, no injuries, 99. That's a dramatic audio. That's actually from the incident. That's live. Did Billy leave it for you? Is that fresh? I like it. 99 Southbound 99 at Merced Avenue. Let's just all be kind of careful. Now, let's, and again, I'm still mad about a little bit about the Cadillac thing, because I've heard people say it's a Cadillac so many times. And I'm going to send an email to John Cox, and I'm going to tell him to take it to the Californian board, and I want a retraction. I want them to have to print a correction that I'm sorry, it's a Pontiac.
1: Speaking of Cadillac, we had somebody call in last week and said that that his wife thought that her converter couldn't be stolen because she didn't have a Cadillac.
0: That's awesome. That's our target audience right there, seriously. Was it Dick Taylor? Because that sounds like a Dick Taylor.
1: It sounded like it. So-

0: was like a dictator. I went, now, okay, now, here's the thing. I got to hang around with Buck Owens a little bit. You know what I mean? Buck tried to
1: You know who I am?
0: Buck tried to hire me one time. It was the funniest thing ever. And then he forgot that, whatever. I got to spend a lot of time with Merle Haggard, but just a little bit of time with Buck. I liked them both fine. But I think I would have been more like Buck than like Merle. Buck liked to treat himself every now and again, and he liked to run around. Buck had a Dodge Viper at one point. He bought that Cadillac, which was customized, again, by Nudie Cohn. Steer horns on the front, the several dollars, all that. Buck didn't do any of that. Nudie Cohn did that for Elvis. And this is where the story got really interesting. They delivered it to Elvis Presley, and his management declined delivery. Elvis's people, and when they say management, they mean just his guys, basically looked at that car and went, yeah, Elvis ain't driving no Pontiac. It's not going to happen. Get that out of our sight. And so Buck drove it around town. He drove it in parades and stuff like that. It was really cool. But it was his daily driver. He had another car he built later. It was called the Together Again. It was a 51 Merc in a really unfortunate shade of red. It had pink and white embroidered stuff in the seats, and it had tributes to Roy Clark painted on it and stitched into his. Yeah, I don't know that he drove that one very much, but he drove that Pontiac all over the place. And then later, Merle, who bought all of his boats, and Merle bought some boats, and he only did business with Gailey's Marine Supply with Don Gailey. He went over. And I've seen all the documentation of this laid out right in front of me, and I've had this story retold to me by a bunch of guys. Merle went over and he wanted a different boat, and Don Gailey said, well, what kind of truck are you driving? And Merle told him about his pickup that he towed his boat with. And he said, you're going to need a bigger truck. You're going to need like at least a 3/4 ton because the towing capacity of this, you're going to need to tow this bigger boat. So Merle was super, super proud of this. He went over to Jim Burt Ford, and he bought a brand-new pickup truck, which also, by the way, was an unfortunate... I don't like burgundy cars. I just never have. And he was so proud of that pickup truck. I mean, the leather seats, it had, like, the whole Eddie Bauer thing. It was fancy. And so he went over to the Crystal Palace to show it to Buck Owens, because that's what rednecks do. He's got a brand-new pickup truck. You're going to go show it to your friends. And he drove over there, and Buck had just bought a new Bentley. So Merle gets all the way over there all excited, and Buck's walking out of the Crystal Palace and getting in his Bentley. And he stops and goes basically to show him his new truck. And what do you say when you're getting in your Bentley and your friend pulls up and to show you his new pickup truck? That must have been a good time right there. At any rate, Buck Owens had some really cool cars over the years, but not a Cadillac. It's just wasn't. So there's that. And I know the guy to this day that has his old Dodge Viper. As well. Matter of fact, my friend Bob bought his old house when he moved out of his out there in Panorama. Lived out there for a long time. I know Steve Downs bought his house out there north of town years and years ago. I've been all over that house too. Buck Owens owned some cool crap. And Merle was exactly the opposite. He would nothing flashy.
1: Where's his Cadillac?
0: He doesn't have one. It's a Pontiac. You know what? That's a good question. They must have pulled it off the wall over there and did something with it, right? I bet you Johnny's got it. Monty Byron will be on the show tomorrow, and John Owens will be on the show next week, and they can tell you about the show. Gene Coyote will be here as well. And I don't think that's a real name. I think that might be like a nom de plume.
1: Couple.
0: That's a showbiz name. Gene Coyote is two people?
1: Yeah.
0: Fair enough. Pink Floyd, there's not a guy named Floyd in the whole band, so you can do whatever you want.
1: Really?
0: It's called artistic license. And I wonder why Monty never did that, came up with a showbiz name. Stevie, you don't think he ever thought about doing the one name thing like Bono? You didn't think he ever wanted to just come up with the one name back when Big House was?
1: He had several names.
0: I call him a lot of them. Now, at any rate, we'll get to all of that by and by. It's not a Cadillac. John Cox is going to get such an angry text. You'd go over there, you grab her from her cubicle. I want a retraction in tomorrow's paper, or I'm going to sue. All right, we're going to go have a break on that happy note. And believe it or not, I don't know if you guys saw this, the sheriff's office is trying to get information on a 30-year-old homicide in Oildale. I'm not kidding. It's really weird, man. I'll tell you about it on the other side of the break. Don't

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3: Paul, I'm Rich Thomason. Tightening the screws on Iran, the U.S. stepping up airstrikes on the Islamic Republic as control of the Strait of Hormuz remains key to the dispute between Washington and Tehran. The American military struck multiple sites,
4: hitting targets farther north, as well as areas around the capital, Tehran, and firing into a ship accused of trying to break the U.S. naval blockade. Iran again retaliating with missile and drone fire targeting Bahrain and Kuwait. Tehran says U.S. strikes have killed more than 35 people in recent days and wounded more than 300.
5: I had to take tough action because they did not obey what they're supposed to obey. I mean, they just didn't do it.
4: But at the U.S. Army War College in Pennsylvania Wednesday, President Trump insisted Iran is looking to strike a deal. That interim deal to end the war appears to have been shredded. I'm Ben Thomas.
3: President Trump will address the nation this evening, a primetime speech from the White House, expected to focus at least in part on election integrity.
6: It's really big news. It's really, really big news. And our country has to shape up. But that's what we're going to be talking about Thursday is it doesn't get bigger. Because without free and fair elections, you don't have a country. We'll be discussing other things, too, but it's going to be a very big announcement.
3: There have been dozens of high water rescues across parts of waterlogged South Central Texas, the region flooded by days of torrential rains, and it's not over yet. Across the northern U.S., it's heat, all that humidity, and smoke across a vast area, close to 200 wildfires burning in Canada, filling the air on this side of the border with a smoky haze. On Wall Street this hour, stocks are mixed. The Dow is up 137 points, while the NASDAQ down 164. More on these stories, townhall.com.
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9: Finding Wendy Kyle's killer 25 years later. Wendy Kyle left the Mint Bar back on May 29, 2001, and later her body was found burning in a house. She had been stabbed to death in Oildale. And the Kern County Sheriff's Office is pushing once again for information on her killer. And that could lead to an arrest or at least some type of resolution in the case. What investigators have not discussed publicly, at least this time around, is any possible motive for the killing. If you attend the Kern County Fair this year, you will be one of an estimated 400,000 people expected at that fair. And the security is being provided this year by the Bakersfield Police Department. Once again, it is expected that the cost for that is going to be around $433,000. Some of that money will be reimbursed by fair organizers directly to Bakersfield, the city. Bakersfield cops would like to solve this mystery, why somebody would crash a car into a canal, then take off running and never come back to claim the car. That crash happened Tuesday night on Madison Street, and the surveillance video that you might have heard about has now been made public that shows the crash and a person running away from the scene. Later that night, Kern County Search and Rescue hoisted the car out of there, and it's now being investigated as a hit and run. Gas shot up overnight several cents and is now at $5.40 per gallon, says Gas Buddy. That's the average in California. The national average is now $3.93 per gallon, says

0: Gas Buddy. The Bakersfield Police Force will have a new member very soon, and that is a mechanical one. A robotic dog that is made to sniff out drugs. I'm Chris Davis in the KERN newsroom with news every half hour and when it breaks on News Talk 96.1 at AM 1230, KERN.
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1: That'll be fine. 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

0: food truck. No, there's a food truck over there that makes a torta that'll knock your horns off, and it's like $6. Awesome. Let's see here. We had a hit and run with no injury. That's it. That's everything. And by the way, just by way of an update, and two-thirds of the stuff. And hold on, let's back up a little further. Still, I am being cast by Steven here as the villain in this World Cup thing. I let you pick both games, and I got both of them right.
1: Yeah. So what? Soccer.
0: I don't care either. But I can celebrate the fact that I'm winning all of them despite
1: you've won two.
0: So who do you want in the? I'll give you first pick in the last game. Spain or Argentina?
1: Let's go America.
0: They're not in.
1: Damn it.
0: Spain. Well, Argentina, is that technically South America?
1: Yeah, I'm gonna go with Spain.
0: Okay, you can have Spain.
1: That's that's the team that Messi doesn't play for, right?
0: That's, and by the way, like, again, we're just kind of making fun of soccer because we don't care anything about it, which is fine. But if Lionel Messi, if you went to, like, go to dinner and, like, a guy came over to take your order and it was Lionel Messi, you wouldn't notice, would you? He looks like a regular.
1: Right.
0: Look, if Tom Brady comes out of the kitchen, you're like, whoa, what, or Roger Federer or something, these, the greats in these sports, right?
1: You,
0: they look like athletes. Dan Marino, obviously. They look like athletes. But Lionel Messi just looks like a regular dude, man. I said that about Daniil Medvedev, too, the tennis player from Russia. He looks like he should, like if you walk into the Alamo Rent-A-Car, he's the guy that, you know, comes out to get your, you know, rent you a car. He doesn't look like an athlete. But that Messi guy's crazy good at the footballs, and so I congratulate them. So you got Spain, I got Argentina, right?
1: Sure.
0: I could literally come in after the game and say that I had Spain. You're not going to remember because you mostly don't care.
1: I'm just going against Messi.
0: You're going against Messi?
1: Yeah, so whoever he plays for, I'm
0: going
1: to go against.
0: I'm going for Messi because okay. He's an old guy that's still crushing it. The two goals, and I watched that game for 7 minutes yesterday, and I saw both of them. He was had an assist in both of those. You don't root for old guys that are still killing it out there?
1: When they made the big announcement, the bands or the groups playing.
0: Yeah.
1: It's not only just Madonna and Justin Bieber now.
0: What?
1: Yeah, it's Post Malone now.
0: Hold on. Oh, great. Is there a halftime at soccer? There's not either.
1: Yeah, well, they're getting their orange slices and juice boxes.
0: You get the Capri Sun and their Sunny Delight.
1: You get to see Post Malone.
0: Okay, I would agree to watch that, but only if at some point. No, I'm not watching Post Malone, but. Or B. Is there anybody I would watch on a bet?
1: Bieber?
0: No.
1: Madonna?
0: No.
1: Okay.
0: But if one of them, just in honor of soccer, could pretend to be injured and fall down on the stage and, like, hold their leg until the video shows that nobody came within 6 feet of them. If somebody would do that and, like, as a goof, I'd sign on. It's 8:10 in the morning on the first look program. Again, I don't understand this at all. This was covered by every local news station, and it was in the newspaper. I, for the life of me, cannot figure this out. And by the way, I only noticed this because of the illiteracy part of this. This is an actual headline from one of our TV stations. Kern County Sheriff's Office urges public for information. What? You don't urge the... Did AI write that, or did anybody over there make it past sixth grade? Because they shouldn't have. At any rate, for information on decades-old Oildale cold case. Now, which means the department had to have sent out a press release or whatnot. But again, the Kern County Sheriff's Office is seeking the public's help piecing together a decades-old murder case that is yet to be solved. 24-year-old Wendy Kyle was found dead in her Oildale home in May of 2001. After flames tore through the home, but it wasn't the fire that killed her. Investigators who discovered her body found that she was naked from the waist down and been stabbed several times by the foot of her bed. And that's the worst place to get stabbed. Where did they get you? Right in the foot of the bed. This is poorly written. This is dumb. At any rate, investigators said that she... And by the way, how many people have come home from a night at the Mint and found themselves naked from the waist down with unexplained injuries? A lot!

0: lot, I think. It was a colorful time back in the early 2000s.
1: You're funny. Scott Cox of Kern Radio.
0: You know what? It's not about how you do it. It's about why you do it. That's what makes it funny. At any rate, investigators said she was last seen at the Mint, a downtown Bakersfield bar, the night she was murdered. Now, 25 years later, Kern County law enforcement is still looking for answers. The sheriff's office is asking anyone for information, even if it's minor, to bring it to law enforcement. Let me see if I get this straight. You're listening to the show right now, and you go, hey, wait a second. Remember that night 25 years or 29 years ago? Or 24, whatever, 2001. That's a quarter of a century old. Hey, Stephen, remember 25 years ago when we went to the Mint and we saw that one lady at the time and it really struck us as unusual? And, yeah, specifically they're asking for anyone who was at the Mint the night she was killed to contact the office. Individuals who've already spoken with law enforcement in the past are encouraged to reach out again if they what's behind this? I mean, that's no way in hell right there, right? Nobody's going to remember something 25 years ago.
2: You never know.
0: But you did remember it, and you never said anything up until now. This is just weird. I hope they solve this. You hate to see unsolved murders or whatever the deal is. But first of all, if you were in a bar 25 years ago, what are the odds you remember anything? I don't remember the last time I was in a bar.
2: Me neither.
0: Yeah, it's because you're not. And plus, the Mint in 2001. Yeah, good luck with that. And when we get back from the break, if you guys haven't heard this deal, and again, I have never really talked about this Genesis Mata killing thing because they did print some of the stuff that these people did to this little girl, and it's stuff that I can't say out loud, just because I can't. My brain just won't even allow me to think that that's a thing. It's the most evil, horrible crap you could do to a kid. And so now we have a lawsuit that's been filed from an outfit down in Los Angeles. It's in federal court calling for justice, not just for 8-year-old Genesis Mata, alleging Kern County Child Protective Services has systematically failed children for years and that little Genesis is the latest in a series of dead children who were supposed to be under CPS protection. I don't know where this is going to go. I don't know if this is going to get any traction or whatever the deal is. The siblings are suing a Los Angeles law firm on behalf of Genesis brothers and sisters. They are suing the Kern County Department of Human Services, Director Lito Murillo, 20 social workers, their supervisors, CPS investigators, and the La Quinta Inn. All of whom they assume. And by the way, if you're an LA law firm and you're looking to make some money on a settlement, if you have dead kids, that's gold. Juries will just cash in. You know, see, and I don't know how any of this is going to work. In 2018, Genesis' biological mother, Destiny De La Cruz, left her and her brother with Ruth Mata, Genesis's father's mother. Ray Mata and Graciela Bustamante obtained custody of the kids. And then it gets into the really dark part of all this. I don't know if this is going to get anywhere or get any traction. I don't have any idea. It's awful. Maybe it's necessary. I don't know. Because what do you really think once CPS is involved in a kid's story that it's just all going to be rainbows and unicorns from there on out? No, it's still a rough world these kids grow up in, and I don't. And what could CPS do to protect people? You'd have to almost go check on them every 20 minutes, and that's not feasible. I don't know where this is going, but they also said the La Quinta guests heard screaming coming from room 248 and reported it to hotel staff, but nobody called the police. Now, if that's true, that's bad luck. But is that incumbent? If somebody calls reporting a noise complaint in a hotel, are they supposed to call 911? Because all this is going to come out in court. We'll see how it all goes. It's awful. I hate it. I was trying to block this out of my memory, but apparently this is going to keep it alive for a while. We will be right back. It's the First Look program. It's News Talk 96.1 and AM 1230. 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
4: Out and about with Agnet West. The Almond Board of California reports strong June movement with shipments hitting 213 million pounds, up 14% from last year and above trade expectations. Season to date, almond shipments are down just 1%, improving from May's pace as exports jumped more than 20% in June and now make up 78% of all movement. India, Europe, and the Middle East all posted solid monthly volumes, while China remains sharply lower. Commitments climbed 18%.

0: And new crop sales are running ahead of last year. Crop receipts reached 2.69 billion pounds, slightly below the 2.7 billion pound estimate, putting the industry's sold position at 89% of total supply.
1: In this corner, the devastatingly destructive naval orange worm.
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0: Now in its fourth year, the Whole Vine Festival is coming up on October 24th at Fresno State University. Vicki Goodrow is the founder and director of the event.
3: I wanted something that was valley-wide because this is a valley issue. This is a regional issue. And I wanted something that was family-focused. So the grape, you know, is grown up and down the valley. We have table grapes, raisin grapes, and wine grapes. And it just seemed like, well, okay, this is beautiful. It has a lot of diversity attached to it. It's something that's been in the valley for many, many years and will continue to be. Let's do this. So that's why I chose grapes.
0: The full interview can be found on the July 10th edition of the AgNet NewsHour, which is on the AgNet West website. I'm Lori Boyer.
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0: The guitar this was recorded on is under my bed. In a lovely case. Because it was on the cover of Vintage Guitar Magazine. And I told, man, that's a bitchin' guitar right there. And he gave it to me. And so now every time I see him with a guitar, I say, that's a bitchin' guitar. And it just turns out that's a one-time, it's a one-time deal. I got another guitar that he said he owed me, but I have to buy him a steak at the Palm restaurant to collect my guitar. And at least 10 times I've said, let's get after it, youngster. Let's go. I'll drive over the grapevine and we'll go get you some red meat and you hand me over that Giuliani Telecaster. So far, nothing. Traffic goes a little something like this. Oh, God, is that better not than somebody else? Let's see. That's happened one time. Bonamassa was going past the state. He was on the 99 in his tour bus, and he was listening to the show. And he called me out of the clear blue sky just to tell me he was listening. I thought that was nice. We got a traffic collision with no injuries. 178 at Beale. We got a hit and run with no injuries. Again, actual audio from the incident at 99 at Kimberlina. Steven, when Buck called that one time, was that, were you my producer then, or was that Mike during the mic? That was you, wasn't it? Yeah. Hey, man, somebody's on the phone. He says he's Buck Owens. Yeah, turns out it was. It's 8:22 in the morning on the First Look program.
1: And there was the, I remember the Merle Haggard at Zingo's one, too.
0: Yeah, it's Hunter, yeah. Yeah, those were good times. I just I know that they built this gigantic machine here in Bakersfield, and we got these two just figures, these towering historical music figures to hang our hats on. But the problem is, we're not backfilling that really at all, and it's too bad. Now it's just mostly cosplay. I don't know. Why do you need to wear a cowboy hat? You live in California. You have like a... Why are you all dressed like you just got off a cattle drive? Is it just you have to do that? Or whatever. I just want to get to the latest on this this lawsuit thing, because it might actually work. I don't know. I don't know if this is just reaching for a settlement. The problem is, all this has to be litigated, and all this stuff on the county level, and all these people and all these folks from CPS are all going to have to go testify, and this is going to play out in court, and it's going to play out in the court of public opinion, because it involves little kids, and that's the worst thing that there is. And if it ends up in a giant settlement, it's just another thing where Kern County's going to have to pay out another massive settlement. And this time, at least it's not the sheriff's department this time. For once, it's CPS. We're going to see. The complaint alleges CPS knew about the previous abuse of Genesis, but could not track down Raymata. The failure left Genesis and her 11-year-old brother in state-related danger. And again, I'm not an attorney. I'm not a judge. I'm not any of that stuff. But do you realize a lot of these kids end up in very sketchy situations with very sketchy people? And it's not like you imagine that these kids have a nice, safe, stable home someplace. These people were going from hotel to hotel, living in motels. So, yeah, does that make it a little bit hard to keep them tracked in for CPS to look in on them? Yeah, it sure does. And a lot of these kids are in terrible, terrible circumstances, but there's not a lot CPS can do about it. I don't know. We'll see. CPS's inaction directly resulted in the torture and death of Genesis, according to the suit. Says she was just one of a long line of abused children and only the latest in a documented pattern of systemic failures that resulted in the death of children. It mentions two other cases, two California City boys. 3-year-old Classic and 4-year-old Sincere Pettis were murdered by their adoptive parents, Trezell and Jacqueline West. After Kern County CPS removed them from their biological family and placed them with them. By the way, they made it into the news yesterday, too. They were in court yesterday for the first time since their sentencing. The couple that was convicted in the boys' deaths following their disappearance back in 2020, we all remember that. At any rate, I guess your attorney's got to try to find you a way to try to get, or whatever. At any rate, the hearing followed is by a ruling by state appeals court that found the couple could not be punished twice for the same act and ordered the case sent back for resentencing. And the judge, stayed the punishment on the child abuse count and kept the murder sentence in place, meaning they're both going to have to serve out their prison terms. In other words, their attorney said, yeah, you can't charge them for the same thing. I was like, double jeopardy. You can't charge them for the same crime twice. And so the judge just went, okay, we'll just take the lesser charge and we'll take that off and you guys are still guilty of murder. Get your ass back to prison. That's how that went. Well, at any rate, the case of Alejandro Andres Perez Jr., the three-year-old, was beaten to death in 2024 by his foster mother, Margaret Eichhorst, while in Kern County foster care system. Eichhorst has been charged with first-degree murder. Wrongful death lawsuit brought by Alejandro's family alleges county policies led to the deaths of at least five children in foster care. I don't know how this goes. The suit references a Kern County grand jury report released in April of 2025, which found CPS to be underfunded and understaffed, which it surely is.

0: Who, raise your hand if you think you could do that job. I could not do that. I would beat somebody to death on the first day, and then I would end up in prison. There's not enough money in the system, and there's not enough people to do those jobs. The Kern County Board of Supervisors unanimously approved an independent investigation of CPS following Genesis' death, currently being done by the Social Policy Institute in San Diego University. And by the way, when you do that, when the grand jury says out loud that there might be some problems, we need to look into this, I guarantee you that's catnip for law firms. Somebody in Los Angeles heard that and thought, wait a minute, the grand jury left the door open. Let's get in there. Let's see if we can loot Kern County or we'll see how it goes. It's awful. It's tragic. But I don't know that any of it was avoidable under the current system. And we'll see how much money they get out of this. Or the law firm will get 90% of it. We'll have to see. And because at 8:30, let's face it, the odds of Elena Rust joining us today, they're minimal at best. In fact, my wife was in preparing us a delicious dinner last night. Stephen, what did my wife make for dinner last night?
1: I don't know.
0: Breakfast. Eggs, scrambled eggs, sausage, biscuits, homemade biscuits.
1: No fried potatoes?
0: Potatoes, yes.
1: Oh,
0: fried. Yeah, because it turned into a whole thing about do you want sriracha ketchup on them. And I don't really like a lot of ketchup on my breakfast foods. At any rate, and so she's in there cooking her little self silly. And Elena Rusk is on the television lying about what the weather is going to be. And I'm shouting back at the screen about how, oh, you got time to do that, but you can't call into the show. And my wife's staring at me like, you know, she's on TV and she can't hear you. She can hear me. She knows.
2: Elena Rusk is a very busy person. I take pride in serving her as her personal assistant.
0: It's weird how much her personal assistant sounds just like her. At any rate, we'll see how all that goes. And Stephen thinks he has presented some evidence in the In-N-Out Burger mystery.
1: It's true.
0: I'm not buying it at all.
1: It's not only just an In-N-Out.
0: Is it just from that State of the City?
1: Chick-fil-A.
0: Is it from the State of the City deal?
1: Yeah.
0: A bunch of rich, fancy people get in a room, wear expensive clothes. And then, like, the city leaders, I'm making air quotes, go up on the little thing there and lie to everybody about how great everything is.
1: Things are great.
0: Could I go? Could I just show up at that? Is it like invitation? They don't want me. You know they don't want me in there.
1: I think they would take you over JR.
0: Oh, 100%. I'm white. But still. And coherent intermittently, at least. I don't know. And... well, if that's your source of information, I'm just going to throw that right out. And plus, I'm to the point now where I don't care. I really am. We'll be right back. It's the First Look program, News Talk 96.1, AM 1230, KERN.

0: remains key to the dispute between Washington and Tehran. President Trump will address the nation this evening, a primetime speech from the White House, expected to focus at least partially on election integrity. There have been dozens of high water rescues across parts of waterlogged South Texas, flooded by days of torrential rains. And across the northern U.S., you can add choking smoke to the heat and humidity that's smothering a vast area. Close to 200 wildfires in Canada are filling the air on this side of the border with a smoky haze. Watching Wall Street, the Dow trading about 22 points higher, the NASDAQ down 152 points, and the S&P is off 9. More details, srnnews.com.
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3: The car in the canal is still a mystery, and Bakersfield PD is hoping someone might be able to tell them why the car was in there along Madison Street Tuesday night, and they would prefer that comes from the car's owner or whomever it was that was caught on surveillance video leaving the scene. More than 400,000 people are expected at the Kern County Fair this year, and it is expected that providing security for the fair will cost somewhere in the neighborhood of about $1 per person for a grand total of about $433,000. That's how much fair organizers have agreed to reimburse Bakersfield Police for providing security for the fair this year. Gas in the state, now $5.40 on average.

0: as Gas Buddy, the national average, 393. I'm Chris Davis in the KERN newsroom with news every half hour and when it breaks on News Talk 96.1 at AM 1230. KERN.
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0: It's good advice. Just for driving. Not the roadhouse part, but keep your eyes on the road, your hands on the wheel. Just put your phone away. And it, by the way, when Jim Morrison wrote that song, he didn't know cell phones were ever going to be a thing. But look at us now, man. 8:35 in the morning. He's over there on his island because, you know, he faked his own death. On that island with Tupac and I think maybe Janis Joplin or JFK Jr. I don't know how many people are on that island. Any rate, he's laughing at all of us. All right, here we go. 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We keep having crashes. Eastbound 178 at Beale Avenue. I don't know what's up with that. Somebody hit a clown. If you could tell by the end, that's a clown nose. And I wonder if you hit a clown car, if like 100 injured clowns come clambering out of that before it catches fire. That's a clown car joke if you don't remember the circus. We have a hit and run with injuries, southbound 99 at Kimberlina Road. Just use extreme caution wherever you're going and what are you doing. Give it to me straight, Stephen Nicholas. We are not going to talk to Elena Russ today.
1: 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Elena Russ could not answer the phone, so she is having me, her artificial intelligence assistant, fill in.
0: She knows how much I hate AI.
1: Want to hear the weather?
0: No. Yes. You know
1: it's
0: what?
1: It's going to
0: yes.
1: be super hot.
0: Stephen, well played. Way to piece that together. It is going to be super hot, and that's basically all that you...
1: Do you think the summer heat will impact the data centers running my AI software?
0: I hope they do. I hope they explode and burst into flames.
1: You're funny. Scott Cox of Kern Radio.
0: You know what? I deserve that on some level. I do, and that's the thing. Because I'm not a very good person, and so I know that I deserve that. It's going to be 103 degrees today. The air quality could best be described as hot garbage. It's dumpster fire out there. Trust me. Tomorrow, same. It's going to be like that for a while. It says it's going to be down into the 90s the middle of next week, but probably not. It's summer. We live in the desert. Just kind of deal with it. So there you go. It's 8:37 in the morning. By the way, I've gotten to the point with the In-N-Out Burger. I'll believe it when they're handing me a hamburger.
2: Who cares?
0: You know what?
2: It's In-N-Out.
0: Here's the thing, though. You know, I'm just going to go 3 or 4 times and get bored and never go again. Right. Anytime you get some new thing, I can't wait. Like, restaurants will close down, and you're like, oh, that sucks. Well, yeah, but I never went there.
2: Right. Have you been to Jollibee?
0: It's gross.
2: It is awesome. I love that place.
0: Yes, you're weird and gross. That explains your hat.
2: They have a good bacon avocado chicken sandwich. It's really good.
0: Mm-hmm. Well, maybe we'll get one of those. And hot dogs in little bits of hot dog and everything. And
2: hot dogs.
0: Yes, yeah, Filipino fast food, basically.
2: There's no hot dogs.
0: There is. They've got spaghetti has hot dogs in it.
2: You didn't My know son loves guy. The spaghetti, but I didn't know that.
0: Your son is wrong. Your son is incorrect. You need to straighten him out before it's too late. And by the way, here's the other thing, too. Are they going to do what they do with every other one, is wildly underestimate the amount of traffic that's going to be going to these restaurants?
2: Parking's
0: going
2: to be horrible.
0: Yeah, and the spaces will be too small because that's what they do. Now they got to cram in more of them. And then they'll end up with the cones. Because you can't use the original plan for getting people in and out of the In-N-Out

0: having to move them around, and then the kid in the paper hat's got to come out with the little iPad and take your...
1: And it, I mean, the two businesses that really have drive-through issues, and they put them right next to each other.
0: Oh, that's right, because we have the same thing.
1: Oh, let's put an In-N-Out and Chick-fil-A right by each other. Might as well put a Starbucks right in the middle.
0: I will say this, though, and I'm probably going to go to hell for this. Chick-fil-A is probably the most overrated fast food.
1: Hit that damn bell. That is 100% correct.
0: Their chicken sandwich is so not as good as Popeye's. But Jesus wants you to eat theirs and not Popeye's for what. And I didn't know that Jesus took a stand in the chicken sandwich market. But here's the thing about Chick-fil-A. It's the other stuff that they do. There, if you ever get that little cup of fruit that you get, if you're like thinking you're going to eat healthy or whatever the deal is, that's really good. Those potato chips are really good. But the sandwich, come on. That's mediocrity on a bun right there. Forget about it. At any rate, I'll believe all of it when I see it. But I'm not going to, and I'll, nothing that came out of, because let's face it, the Bakersfield, what is it, state of the city or whatever the deal is, you want to talk about painting a rosy, rosy picture of how things are going. You know what? Now the more I think about it, they don't want me in the building because nobody, they are there to smell the flowers, not to pull the weeds. Nobody ever talks about the challenges and all of that stuff. They just talk about, like, the good stuff. And they also bragged about the amount of money that's getting invested in downtown and all that. And, well, yeah, but I'm paying it. You're funneling taxpayer money into one of the city councilman's properties, helping out with his traffic flow and the whatnot. It's working out great and all that stuff, but I'm going to need to know more. I still need to know that place across from the Woolworths, what that's going to be. I drive past there all the time just to see what the progress is on that building. It's supposed to be some kind of they're going to have a climbing wall, and I think you're going to be able to get, I don't know, at the rate we're going, dirty sodas or whatever the fad of the month is. How much money are they sinking into that? Is that going to pay for itself in some?
1: Well, people love rock climbing.
0: But what do they charge to climb fake rocks, though? What does that cost? And
1: probably, I mean, 15, 20 bucks.
0: I mean, for the future, though, how many people are going to have lined up to pay for all that? They're sinking a lot of money into that building. It just seemed like it would be like if it was going to be a real estate office or something like fancy.
1: I know the Mexican restaurant opened. It's really good.
0: No kidding.
1: Big-ass tacos.
0: That sounds like a place that I'm in.
1: Flour.
0: Because in Bakersfield, we judge food by the size of it. How big a taco are we talking about? It's a big-ass taco. Oh, I'm going to go get that.
1: Flour taco, it's really good.
0: Fine.
1: But I saw a family ordering 6 or 7 thinking they were the small tacos.
0: And they were
1: large. And they came out and they're like,
0: So somebody, hold on. Somebody went into a business called Big-Ass Tacos. And ordered tacos. Wait. And they ordered tacos, and then they said, we didn't know the tacos were going to be this big.
1: I don't think it's called Big-Ass Tacos.
0: Oh, it's not? Okay. No. And by the way, somebody, that place that got set on fire over there in Panama, somebody sent me a message and said it's really good. So I'll go give it a go.
1: Which one?
0: It's called Alita Mariscos, or whatever.
1: I asked my wife when you asked me that earlier, and she said, yeah, that place is really good.
0: Okay. Now, bear in mind, no offense, but I don't, especially when it comes to Mexican food, I have to try it myself because I have had so many people. We've got one in particular terrible Mexican restaurant that everybody thinks is good, and it's friggin' terrible. And so when I hear that, just put it to Steven, ask your sweetie this. Do they make their own chips and salsa in-house? If you go into a Mexican restaurant and you sit down and they bring you chips and salsa and it's just bagged regular chips and stale, flavorless, bland salsa or too runny salsa, you've already lost me before I even get to the menu. So we will see what we will see. But I'm going. I'm going to see if my wife wants to go after work, and she's probably going to say no. Do they have a liquor license over there? Because I like a nice margarita with my Mexican food, and not those malt margaritas, like a proper with tequila in it margarita. I'll do some research on it. I will report
1: a
0: back.
1: Cadillac?
0: It's a Pontiac. It's
1: Cadillac margarita.
0: No, I drink a Pontiac. It's the people think it's a Cadillac, but it's made of much cheaper ingredients or whatever, and people are embarrassed about it or whatnot. You think I'm kidding? You don't think I'm gonna?
1: My wife loves her some Cadillac with no salt margaritas.
0: I gotta

0: salt on there, man. Yeah. Does she do blended or rocks?
1: Blended. With extra cherries.
0: Is your wife 14?
1: Yes.
0: Because that's a child. She move up from Midori Sours to...
1: Well, she was on an old-fashioned kick for a couple years, and now she's back to Cadillac or Pontiac margaritas.
0: All right, fine. Let's, yeah,
1: is that a real thing?
0: No, I made that up, obviously. And I don't even... And a Cadillac has like a shot of Grand Marnier or some crazy thing in it. I don't... The only thing you put in tequila is more tequila. I don't want any Grand Marnier mixed up in mine. So there's that. All right, let's just go take a break on that note. And now I got to get listen to people bitch at me about their food.
1: Can we end something positive?
0: It is positive. No, I'm positive that your wife is drinking margaritas designed for like sorority girls or something. Like that's what you drink when you're drinking underage. If somebody orders a blended Cadillac margarita with extra cherries, check their ID. No, they're 19 years old.
1: Oh, and whipped cream.
0: You're just that. There is no way.
1: I promise.
0: I don't believe
1: she
0: you.
1: Asked
0: you take it back.
1: For
0: you
1: whipped
0: take
1: cream and extra cherries.
0: She tells a bartender, "I want a margarita with whipped cream on it."
1: Yes.
0: The next time I see her, and I will too.
1: I promise.
0: Know? She and I are going to have words. We'll be. And any bartender that doesn't refuse you service, if they ask anybody.
1: Oh, they already know when she comes in, you want whipped cream, right?
0: If I'm a bartender, or I'm a waiter at a restaurant, and I'm going to get you a margarita, and you say, can I get whipped cream on that? I'm going to ask you firmly but politely to leave. You don't belong here. Get out of my restaurant. It's whoever invented the margarita would be outraged. And I don't know if it's still in the computer, but there's a soundbite in there of Archer explaining to somebody what goes into a margarita, and it does not mention whipped cream. Let's go take a break on that happy note. It's the first. And I'll come back with something super positive to end the day on. 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

0: We are back. 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That's pretty neat. Traffic goes a little something like this. Stand by. Collision, no injuries. 178 at Beale, eastbound. Be careful out there. We had a hit and run because, of course, we did with injuries. Southbound 99 at Kimberlina Road. I don't know how many things my wife and Matt Clark actually agree on, but they one of them is don't drive on the 99. It's good advice. Steven, what time do they fire up the cooking machines over there to the Woolsworth at the lunch counter?
1: That'd be 11.
0: I got a doctor's appointment today at 11. That might work out fine for me because I'm going to be out and about and looking for sustenance. Might be a good way to go. How's the parking?
1: Big-ass tacos?
0: I don't judge food by the size of it. I think that's
1: on 19. Check it out.
0: Again, it's fine. Can I go to the place across the street and climb a wall? I'm going to climb a wall. Really into the rock climbing. And it's not real rock. It's like a paper mache rock or something. But I just... Good. I don't understand. I don't see how people make money doing anything. I don't get it.
1: It's Thursday, right? I think it's double cheeseburger combo day.
0: Ooh.
1: Today's special.
0: It sounds pretty good. Do you get French fried potatoes with that? Can I get one of those cream sodas?
1: Mm-hmm.
0: What's that brand of sodas they have on the fountain over there that's it's really good? I'll go to a place that has it over a place that doesn't any day of the week.
1: Yeah, the cream soda and the black cherry.
0: The black cherry is really good. The root beer is really good. Mm-hmm. And the problem is you fill up a cup the first time and you drink that. And you go, I want to try the root beer. And you got to drink all that and you go back and then you do the root beer and you keep doing that until they tell you to stop. Until they ask you to stop.
1: I don't do soda anymore, but
0: I don't either. It's this. I said the same thing yesterday about beer. Why drink 30 crappy beers when you could just have one really good one? So if I'm going to have a soda pop of any kind, that's what I want. It's okay. Here's the positive news that we're going to end on today. If you want to go to the city council meeting and you want to say something. And it's a whole thing, you know, that you got to do. It's basically in 2025, we passed Senate Bill 707. And it amends the Brown Act, which requires boards and councils to implement additional requirements to encourage residents to participate in public meetings. Now, there's a couple of challenges here. Number one, if you're doing it in a town that's populated by mostly mentally ill people and drunks and drug addicts and whatnot, you know, you're just going to get the kooks, right? You're just going to get the Dominion voting systems people in there hollering insane things. And the problem is, even if you're not an insane person, but you have you'd like to get your point across, you have to understand that they're not listening to you at all. They're pretending to listen. They're going to do whatever they want or whatever they've been told to do by the people who bankrolled them. They're just going to do what they're told. But now they have to let the public come in so they can pretend to listen to your concerns. At any rate, starting Wednesday, July 15th, that's yesterday. By the way, Stephen, you want to feel old? You want to feel super old? Guess who turned 80 years old yesterday? And it's not me. No, hold on. Let me put that another way. Yesterday was Linda Ronstadt's birthday. Guess how old Linda Ronstadt is?
1: 80.
0: Linda Ronstadt is 80.
1: I thought she was 80 when I was little.
0: Shut up. At any rate, the public can now participate in council meetings over the phone. Because, look, they're not listening to you if you're there. You might as well have them not listen to you without having to drive all the way down there and put on a tie, whatever the people do. Write it out on a 3x5 card or whatever the deal is. Each public speaker gets 2 minutes for a total of 10 minutes for all remote speakers and 10 minutes for all in-person speakers. To participate, you call 661-529-9511, and I'm not going to repeat it because you're not going to call it anyway, and I'm telling you it's not going to do and enter meeting code 3952. After getting connected, press star for more options. To simply listen in, press 1. To ask to speak, press 3. City staff will help phone participants register to get public comments on agenda or non-agenda topics, according to the city. Public speakers can also sign up in person at a computer kiosk at the council chambers at 1501 Trunkston Avenue. And by the way, the difference between that showing up live, as soon as you're done and the meeting is over, they're all laughing at how stupid you were for showing up and the stupid crap that you said anyway. Now they're going to be able to send it to their phones and listen to it like recreationally later. It's going to be a good time. Kern County Board of Supervisors, like the city council, each speaker, because this is the law now, yet they have to give you 2 minutes to whatever the demons that live in your hair are saying, whispering in your ear, you're going to get to go repeat it to people in suits. And I promise you, they don't care. 100% couldn't care less. All in-person speakers for non-agenda topics get 20 minutes total. Remote speakers also get up to 20 minutes for those commenting on items on the agenda for that meeting. All in-person speakers get up to 10 minutes, and all remote speakers will also get up to 10 minutes. People who want to give public comments at the Kern County Board of Supervisors meeting have to register. Registration opens 30 minutes before the start of each meeting. And after scrolling to the meeting you want to participate in, click in-person or virtual, depending on how you'll attend. Select the agenda items. They don't care. It's the law says they have to pretend to listen to regular people, and they're not. Unless you've made significant headway in bankrolling their next election or their last election, they don't care. But go ahead if it makes you feel any better, and then you could go on Facebook or whatnot and tell people that you made a difference. After joining the meeting, stay on the line and listen until your name is called. You will be able to stay. You really think they're going to do it? Steven, should we do this just as a goof to see how it works? Just to see if we actually get through there. I want to hear Dave Couch going, "Is that Scott Cox? Hang up on that idiot right away." You know, at any rate, there's another way for them to, the city and county, to pretend like they're listening to regular people. And if you're dumb enough to think that they're actually listening, there's an easier way to do it. You don't have to leave the house. You can do it in your pajamas. And finally today, because I think this is excellent news too. There's never going to be a crackdown. We're never going to figure this out. Cauchy, who has turned people who don't even like sports into degenerate gamblers. And degenerate gamblers are supposed to be about sports. They now offer contracts. That's betting on something. They say trading on a thing. It's betting on flight cancellations. Anybody, the first thing when you hear that, what's the first thing that goes through your mind? How are people going to rig this to win money? Because they've rigged everything that they've done. So now, Cauchy is planning to offer users to trade contracts around flight cancellations and potentially hedge against their own travel woes. The contracts will allow you to predict the percentages of flights canceled at an airport within a given time frame. The platform disclosed the contracts yesterday in a filing with the Commodity Futures Trading Commission. And the fact that they didn't laugh them out of the room when they suggested doing this... How hard is it going to be to call in a bomb threat or anything else that you, or send somebody down there to cause a problem in

0: the terminal. This is things that Yahoos are going to be able to make happen. These are self-fulfilling prophecies. You could bet tons of money on flight 1088 out of Wichita not taking off on time. And then there's plenty of that's illegal stuff, but you could then cash in on it happening. It's this. This has got to stop, man. This polymarket calcium stuff, and it's not gonna because there's too much money in play. But still, this is not a great idea. We'll be back tomorrow and do it all again. Come by, won't you? Have a great rest of your day. You get tired, pull over. You get hungry, eat something. Stay classy. Peace.
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3: Hello, I'm Bob Agnew in Washington. President Trump is making a primetime speech to the nation that's expected to include, among other topics, election issues tonight, staying mum for the most part about what to expect, but he says it will include, quote, really big news. People are headed for higher ground in Texas today. That's after days of pounding rain forced authorities to rescue dozens of people from rising waters today before sunrise. Texas Governor Greg Abbott.
4: Our primary focus right now and throughout the remainder of this torrential rain is saving lives. To achieve that goal, I've already issued a disaster declaration for 59 counties across the state.
3: The U.S. Coast Guard has suspended its search for three people still missing after a boat capsized in San Francisco Bay this week.
5: The Coast Guard says that after searching more than 800 square miles of water, they've suspended their search for three people missing when a boat capsized Tuesday in the choppy waters of San Francisco Bay. On board were 20 family members celebrating the life of a loved one who died more than a decade ago. Justin Marceline says he was commercial fishing with another man when they saw smoke billowing out of the boat and they went over to help.
6: People were either frantically, you know, because we were going in and out with our boat. They were either super frantic and we just had to grab them and, you know, look at my face, look at me in the eyes. I'm not going to let you go.
5: I'm Donna Warder.
3: President Trump has reversed course on a recent policy change at the Department of Homeland Security. We get more details in this report from correspondent Willie Nelson.
7: President Trump is ordering ICE to resume vehicle stops after the Department of Homeland Security briefly paused the enforcement tactic. The president says traffic stops remain one of ICE's most effective tools for identifying and removing criminal illegal immigrants. The reversal comes after agents were instructed to limit most vehicle stops pending additional training. Willie Nelson, The White House.
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10: Her mother does not want you to forget. I'm Chris Davis, and neither does the Kern County Sheriff's Office. It was May 29th, 2001 that Wendy Kyle was stabbed to death and her body burned inside her home in Oildale after she left the Ment Bar. And the Sheriff's Office says they want the tip that helps bring in her killer. They are asking anyone who was there and remembers anything, no matter how small, to let them know so they can get about the business of prosecuting her killer. No info about possible motive was discussed by investigators. Bakersfield police have their own mystery to solve. Why someone would crash a car into a canal, then take off running and never come back to claim the car. The crash happened Tuesday night, and now the surveillance video has been made public that shows the crash and a person running away from the scene. Later that night, Kern County Search and Rescue hoisted the car out of there, and it's now being investigated as a hit and run. More than 400,000 people are expected at the Kern County Fair this year, and it is expected that providing security for the fair will

0: Cost somewhere in the neighborhood of about a dollar per person, a total of about $433,000. That's how much fair organizers have agreed to reimburse Bakersfield Police for providing security for the fair this year and for being the lead agency for that. A robotic dog on the police force. That will soon be part of the Bakersfield Police complement, with money meant to be used to fight fentanyl, used partly for the purchase, since the dog is equipped with sensors that can detect fentanyl, and that is going to be one of its uses. It is also expected the mechanical mutt will be used for helping in hostage situations, in situations where it might be dangerous to send in people. I'm Chris Davis in the KERN newsroom with news every half hour and when it breaks on News Talk 96.1 at AM 1230. KERN.
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4: From the White House to White Lane, where wokeness goes to sleep. 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
5: Always plug in your mic before you start. Got a lot of stuff going on today, no doubt about it. A lot of stuff going on. It's going to be wild and woolly today. We are expecting to speak with Stephen Moore. He is, of course, an economist, formerly with the Heritage Foundation. I was just going over some of the stuff with Stephen. He is, of course, an internationally known economist. You see him on TV all the time. Fox News had him. They used to have him on quite a bit more than what they do today. I know that he's been extremely busy, and so he will be joining us fairly soon in the, let's say, 10 o'clock hour at about after the bottom of the hour break. So he, of course, is a well-known author. He's worked with Arthur Laffer, and he's been a stalwart in the Trump administration, giving them advice, things like that. I got to know Steve quite a while ago. I can't remember if I met him when I

Stephen Moore at 10:35 this morning. One of the things I want to do is after the bottom of the hour break today is to discuss or at least play for you something that happened last night in the city council in their chambers, and it's a little disturbing when you hear some of the comments that are made and the goings back and forth about how they don't seem to understand parliamentarianism. In the city council, this is something that is going to become more of an issue as it moves forward, and is talking about making Bakersfield a sanctuary city. We're already living in a sanctuary state, and I guess in the past they've asked the police chief, Police Chief Terry, about Bakersfield Police Department working with ICE, and he said, "Oh no, we don't do that." I certainly could put a question to Brent Stratton, the new police chief, as to what their feelings on it are. But just because that's what they say, that may not be what they do. These are brothers in arms. These are the police. This is a law enforcement arm that is doing something that, in my opinion, is necessary. And we'll get into it. It goes about 18 minutes, so if you can plan on sitting and really listening to what happened in the city council meeting last night, I think it would benefit you. If you don't have time, I'll kind of summarize it all up afterwards, and let you know where I think they've gone wrong. Also, we have to path forward as to letting the feelings of the people who are here and here legally, and how we feel about the sanctuary kind of concept in general. Get that information to them. So anyway, let's see. First thing I want to talk about is, of course, at 6 o'clock tonight, 9 o'clock Eastern time, there will be a presentation by the President of the United States of America. His name is Donald Trump, in case you didn't figure that out. They're saying that the big bombshell, the big, huge announcement he's going to make is concerning the 2020 election. I guess, you know, Democrats aren't really good at thinking their way through some of the things they do. They were fine as long as you had nothing but Democrats following Joe Biden in the White House. But as soon as you had somebody other than a Democrat, say a Republican, especially like Donald Trump, who was the victim of what happened in 2020, that they might uncover some things that are not very pretty. I've got one article, if we get a chance to get to it today, it'd be great to talk about. Jack Smith has one more time lied to Congress when asked about their looking at the emails, and I don't think it was just email, but texts of some 44 Republican congressional or senators, House representatives or senators, and he said, "Oh no, we were just tracking, where their phone calls." Well, it's now come to light that he didn't just track them, but he actually was looking at what they were saying to each other. So I guess that would have to be in texting. So he's in trouble. At least he should be. When are we going to throw that guy in jail? But tonight, this should be a big deal. This should be a really big deal, because for all those election deniers, like myself, I guess this may lend some credibility to what we've been saying about the fact that in 2020 there was a lot of interference, and I think he's going to address some of the interference from foreign agencies, foreign governments, but also we know that internally there was a lot of questionable things going on. It would be fun to have somebody actually put together a video. I don't know, maybe it already exists and I just don't know it. Of the times when the number counts changed within a nanosecond, and Biden picked up hundreds of thousands of votes and Trump lost hundreds of thousands of votes right on national TV. It's like, wait a minute, how'd that happen? Once you counted a vote, how can you then turn around and say, "Oh, you know what, we counted that one, but we made a mistake"? Just doesn't make any sense. So that's going to be interesting, because I think, if anything, the people who have been calling us election deniers for all these years, because, of course, in the evaluation
of any

anybody who comes in front of the Congress or the Senate in these committees, the Democrats will always ask them, or very often they'll ask them, who won the 2020 election? Are you an election denier? Because, I mean, they want to start out by saying, well, we don't need to listen to this person because this person really believes that the 2020 election was a fraud and that the person who actually won that election was not the person who was installed as president. And that's usually the way that the answer comes out from people who they're about to have a committee meeting about or having them testify, is that, well, if you're asking me who ended up being the president, it was Joe Biden. And they go, oh, no. I mean, we're asking who was actually elected. And they'll couch it with, well, seems like the numbers show that he was elected, but there's still questions about it. And why are we talking about this? Because that's not the reason we're here. But as I say, most Democrats, they want to establish with most people. And I did not watch the thing with Blanche yesterday to see exactly what happened. But I'd guess that question probably came up with him at some point. Would have been interesting to hear what he had to say. Of course, you got to couch that with what Donald Trump is going to say. I don't think that's the only golden nugget that we're going to hear from Donald Trump tonight. I think there's going to be some other things that he covers that will set people back on their heels to some extent. You know that that's probably going to happen because Sandy Ocluis-Cortez is warning people not to watch it. Whatever you do, don't watch it. Don't watch it. I'm about the truth. You know, I think you should watch it, whether you're a Republican, Democrat, independent, whether you're here legally or illegally. You should probably watch what Donald Trump has to say tonight. He is the president. He should be setting the agenda for what the Republicans are trying to accomplish in the laws that they pass and the things that they take up as of that are subject of interest. So it's almost like he's about to tell you what his game plan is, and if you are dumb enough not to watch it and understand what his game plan is, if you want to work against it or you want to work with it, you should know what it is. And some people who want to work against it just because they got Trump derangement syndrome, like Sandy Cortez, then he's going to tell you what he's doing. And you know, I think the lunacy of Sandy Cortez, Ocluis-Cortez, telling you not to watch this tonight is that the question should be turned back around on her. Well, tell me, are you going to be watching it tonight? And if she's going to be watching it, then she's telling other people to do, as most Democrats do. She's telling other people what you shouldn't do, but she's not following her own advice. I think the other thing about her is that we'll know whether she watched it or not simply by the fact that in the next couple of days she will make comments about what he said. That's your first clue that she probably didn't, you know, follow her own recommendations. And I don't know what else you would want to do. It's at 6 o'clock tonight. It's about that time that most people should be able to watch it. She was also advocating that the news or the stations not carry it. Of course, if you're watching CBS, NBC, ABC, what I call the alphabet media, then there's a possibility that some of them won't carry it. But, I mean, all you got to do is pull out your computer and put in president's speech tonight, and you'll have plenty of ways of watching it. You actually don't even need the any of the media outlets. You can simply watch it right off your own computer with whatever platform you want that is going to give it to you. I prefer to have one that doesn't make any comments, doesn't have things scrolling on the bottom, and that's an important thing. I don't want to be biased as Donald Trump is giving a speech. I always sit there and write myself some notes. It's like this thing that we're going to listen to with the city council from last night talking about

putting an ordinance through or a resolution that Bakersfield will be a sanctuary city, just like the state of California, that we will follow the state rules, not the federal rules. I write myself notes so that when we get to that, I'll be able to make some comments to you afterwards. And actually, once we listen to it, I'll probably have even more comments, because the second time you listen to something like this, and especially what Trump is going to say tonight, if it's not a really long speech, I usually will go back and listen to it a second time, because there are things that I've missed. There's things that I was paying attention to when something else came up and I didn't have the time to write it down. So, you kind of give yourself that second bite of the apple. So I'm looking forward to when we do play this. And as I say, it's about 18 minutes long. And unfortunately, JR, there's no way we can speed it up. There's some areas where it's like, okay, are you guys just idiots or what? And there's an obvious answer to that, especially with the people that are having their conversation with either the city attorney or the city manager. And so that, as I say, will be an interesting thing to listen to after the bottom of the hour. I don't know if people have an idea of what else that Donald Trump might talk about. I think he's got to talk about the economy. He's got to talk about gas prices, what's going on with Iran, what his accomplishments are going to hopefully produce. I don't think that he needs to go over how they're going to accomplish those things, but certainly we want the question answered as to in Iran, with them not being good negotiators or truthful negotiators, how we move forward on that to either make them truthful negotiators or find somebody else in that country that wants to negotiate and can take power and do the will of the people. Got to be some sort of a plan on that. I still don't think that you're going to be able to get rid of the IRGC without some sort of a ground game. I don't know, maybe once you show up there with some troops, they may lay their arms down. Because right now, as the planes come along and they're bombing things, if you're in a nice bunker, your possibilities of actually becoming a fatality aren't all that great. And so then they come back out after the planes take off and they say, oh boy, look at that, they've destroyed this, they destroyed that. I guess we're not going to have any electricity for a couple days. But when it's troops on the ground and they're moving, they're advancing forward on your position, that's when the rubber meets the road. And I don't know if it has to be American troops. I think that there are enough stakeholders, and I hate that word, but there's enough people or enough countries in Europe and other countries in the Middle East that have a vested interest in making sure the Strait of Hormuz is opened up, that they might consider helping to fight the IRGC in Iran and on Iran ground to again make them lay their arms down. Now, who would you rather? A bunch of people who aren't really good at that, or do you want the United States military to do that? Yeah, my choice would be our military. I hate to think in terms of loss of life. I think that at this point, all the loss of life has been on one side, not ours. So, I think they're moving forward in a cautious manner. The only other ones I can think of, the Israelites would probably come over and do that, but that's probably not a good idea, because now you've got Jewish people on what you would call Muslim land taking out the IRCG and GC, excuse me. And then unfortunately the other countries in that area may not swallow that very well. If America does it, we're partnered with a lot of them, Saudi Arabia, the other countries there. I don't know that we're really partnered with them, but we certainly have a understanding with them, and they would probably be supportive of it. Now, the question is, why aren't they putting together troops to go in there? Same reason that they don't.

0: they don't want Israel to go in there. It doesn't look good. But a power, and I prefer it to be Europe, but, you know, Europe is contemplating their naval at this point. They're trying to figure out, how do we get people to slow down in their cars, rather than, we have a situation here that needs to be resolved. We're just not getting much in the way of help in the partnership that we have with Great Britain or any of the other countries in Europe. They just don't seem to have an appetite for doing what's necessary in order to open up a critical trade hub for the whole world. The Strait of Hormuz should never be, quote, owned by anybody. It should be protected by everybody. But once again, the United States of America, it seems to be the only ones that really take that kind of stuff seriously. And that's probably because we have elections every 2 years for president every 4 years. Your foreign policy sometimes can make you or break you, but certainly the domestic outcome of that, if your gas prices or the cost of living is not where, quote, they want it, even though it's a lot less now than it was with Biden, that is something that they can use. We're going to take a break. I do want to remind you that make plans for this Saturday. There's going to be an event for Catherine Howling, who is running for Ward 3 City Council. This Saturday at Ethel's. Everybody knows where Ethel's is. They make great food. I really enjoy their food. From 4 to 8 o'clock on Saturday, free to attend. They're going to have music. They're going to have, entertainment. I don't know if it's going to be music or not, but anyway, they're going to have entertainment. Along with the entertainment, they will have an auction, silent auction, other things going on. Just, get there and get to know Catherine. If there are other people there of note, they will certainly shake your hand. I plan on being there. So if you want to shake your hand or shake your fist at me, one of the two, it doesn't really matter. I'm more than happy to talk to anybody. Let's take that break. We'll be right back.
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0: I was not very proud of my smile. 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

0: This is one of my favorite feel-good albums. Really the only album that Harry Nilsson put out that did much in the way of success. But he played this success for a long time, let me tell you. He was he went wild and crazy after this because he made a lot of money off of this album. Nilsson Schmilsson was the name of it. I think there's only one song on here that you probably, maybe two, that you wouldn't have identified. But just about everything else on this album are songs that people listen to even to this day. He has one song, I think second to last song, or maybe third to last song that we're going to go through. And, you know, there's some question as to what he was referring to. So we'll go over that when we get to it. But that is our artist of the day, is Harry Nilsson. The name of the album is Nilsson Schmilsson. You know, I forgot to look up the date. Date on that was, 70, 71, somewhere around there. Maybe a little bit later than that. I think actually I was in college when that, so it might have been like 73. You heard of this guy, Christopher Nolan? I'm looking at his list of films, and it's like, I can absolutely tell you that I don't think I've ever seen one of his films, but he's doing a new remake of The Odyssey. And for some reason, they're talking about Batman Begins, The Prestige, Inception. I don't recognize any of these. The Dark Knight Rises. So he's a Batman guy. Anyway, it's very controversial what he's put together. I don't know. I don't think I'm going to go see it. I don't know about you. All right. We're to the bottom of the hour. We'll be back in just a few minutes.
1: Bob Agnew with Washington. Texas Governor Greg Abbott has issued disaster declarations in 59 counties across Lone Star State as days of heavy rain are posing another serious risk of flooding. It was on July 4th of last year when similar floodwaters in the Texas Hill Country caused the Guadalupe River to rise approximately 26 feet in 45 minutes. That created a wall of water that swept away some 25 girls attending the Christian Girls Retreat Camp Mystic, along with two of the counselors and the camp director. It was the deadliest flooding in modern Texas history and is still fresh on people's minds. The U.S. Coast Guard has suspended its search for three people missing after a boat capsized in the cold, choppy waters of San Francisco Bay. That vessel had been carrying 20 people, family and friends, who had gone out to scatter the ashes of a loved one who had been, one person rather, was confirmed dead at the time. 16 others were rescued. This is SRN News.
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4: A woman named Wendy Kyle was stabbed to death back on May 29th, 2001, after she left the Mint Bar in Oildale and her body was set on fire inside her house. And police do not know who did it, even after all these years. But the Kern County Sheriff's Office is pushing again for tips, hoping to rectify that situation and bring the killer in. They have not discussed any possible motive. A robotic dog on the police force. That'll soon be part of the Bakersfield police complement, with money meant to be used to fight fentanyl, used partly for the purchase, since the dog is equipped with sensors that can detect fentanyl, and that is one of its uses. The mechanical mutt will be used for helping in hostage situations and in situations where it might be dangerous to send people in. I'm Chris Davis in the KERN newsroom with news every half hour and when it breaks on News Talk 96.1 and AM 1230. 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

0: Yeah, 1971, I was right. January 71. This is a cute little tune called Driving Along. Now, we're going to listen to this. Like I say, it goes for 18 minutes. We may cut it off because at some point they get past their comments about how they feel about being a sanctuary city. And this is brought up because they had about four or five people come up under public comments. And it looks like it was kind of a setup so that this would move forward. Wouldn't surprise me. There was a representative from the UFW that he obviously has never read anything about how Cesar Chavez felt about illegals. Because if he had, maybe he wouldn't have even shown up. And I don't know that he really showed up to represent UFW. He had a UFW shirt. And when he goes back to his people who are in charge of the UFW, they might say, hey, you know what? Don't do things like that. Don't represent us at city councils unless you've got our blessing on it. One of the things that just drives me absolutely crazy. Yeah, I know. I almost said that. Is that Manpreet Kaur will tell you that we are all immigrants. And I think somebody else says that we are all immigrants. Yeah, but you know, for most of us, we're legal immigrants, not illegal immigrants. So, you know, that argument of, well, we should be respectful of these people who are here illegally because, you know, we were immigrants at one time too. Yeah, I know I have ancestors that were immigrants, but they came here legally. Which we embrace, we welcome people who come here legally. It's people who came here illegal that are kind of the problem. And then they talk about a little bit not being normal. We'll get into that after it's done. So let's go ahead and be patient, listen to this. At some point I may just say, okay, let's stop there. But for the most part, this runs a little ways. And this is the comments that starts with Manpreet Kaur. After the last person makes the statement that the city of Bakersfield needs to have either a resolution or an ordinance defining our city as a sanctuary city. Go ahead.
1: Thank you. Thank you, Mayor, and thank you to the speakers that have come today. I want to specifically respond to community members that have come to make sure that in every public space that you have access to, this is your public space, we serve you, the public, that you are able to raise the issue that we are seeing in every corner of the country. And what happens elsewhere happens to us too. We're watching it from our phones and none of this is normal. It's not normal. It is not normal for us to be watching families lose their loved ones on their way to work. It is not normal for somebody to leave their home and never return. It is not normal for families to live in fear of who is knocking on their door. It is not normal for us to not know our neighbors and not be able to take care of each other. And it is not normal for us to be so distant from one another in one community where, like somebody said, we are all immigrants to this place. Just this week, we've seen two individuals, two fathers, lose their lives, and that's only what's come to light. That's

0: we've actually seen. ICE has been in Bakersfield, has been in Kern County, showed up here first, as you all know, and continues to be here. There were reports of them being here just this week. And what has happened instead is people go into high alert and hide and protect their own, but it's not enough when the cruelty goes beyond our understanding. And we hear time and time again that these are unprecedented times. I mean, I don't even think that anyone who I can speak for myself, but I could not ever fathom it going to this extent, where I, even as a city council member, often feel helpless that we have now 4 detention facilities in Kern County. We have 1 in downtown Bakersfield, and I, as a city council person, am not able to go and see what the conditions of the individuals there even are. And that is in our city. That is under my responsibility as a vice mayor of a city where this detention facility is. There are layers and layers and levels of bureaucracy that prevent us from just doing the right thing. And often doing the right thing is the hard thing. And time again, you know, we're hearing, well, there's already a state law that protects our community, so this is all pointless, and doing this doesn't help anything, it only hurts, and we don't want to put a magnifying glass on our city. Well, the magnifying glass has been on our city since this first began and continues to be. And if you don't have at least one example in your circle, whether it's your employees, whether it's your own relatives, then I think you should consider yourself very lucky, because it is extremely scary. There are entire industries that have changed because employees have been, continue to be abducted, but it's not just about people's labor, it's about people's lives. Like someone said, it's about the humanity. And if the comments today come as a surprise to anyone, I don't think they should, because it is my duty sitting in this chair as an elected official to not only just speak on the infrastructure needs of this city or of this community, but what is on and in people's hearts every day and what everyone's experiences are, because those weigh much heavier than someone's road in front of their home needing to be repaved. If your family member does not return from work and you don't know which detention facility they're taken to, it is cruel, it is inhumane. And I can't sit idle. I haven't, since being a community organizer, I used to visit in the Mesa Verde detention facility. And if we want to talk about how inhumane these systems can be to people, it is very evident there, where they completely strip you of your humanity. My request today is from what we've been asked of our community today. There's a mention of a Truth Act forum. I would love for us to explore that. I would also like to sit down with our community and have a public forum, so that we can have a conversation. I would love to invite our city attorney's office there, if that's permissible, and see where and how we can take the sanctuary city policy and implement and what we can implement from it. So I'd like to make that referral to the city attorney's office today. Thank you.
1: Thank you. Madam Clerk. Councilmember Gonzalez.
2: Sorry, Mayor, thank you so much. I wanna first and foremost thank all of those community members to speak out today regarding these awful incidents and real tragedies that we've experienced both firsthand within our community and throughout the country related to ICE. It is nothing short of terrorizing our neighborhoods and our communities and our immigrant communities, and frankly, many of our citizens who happen to be people of color who have also been terrorized by ICE. It is unacceptable, and it is incumbent upon every single American, every single person to speak out, because I believe it is unconstitutional. And so I am thankful that you have come up today to this council, to this dais, to speak out and to speak your truth and to ask for a resolution and to ask for a Truth Act forum. I myself have asked and called upon the police chief and the city manager to clarify city policies, and to be clear that we were going to follow already established

0: a state law that we do not coordinate with ICE. And the chief at the time, Chief Terry, came before us, came before this dais, and made that clear, that in no way we are coordinating. And I think we ought to do more. So I like the idea of the Truth Act Forum. I will concur with Councilwoman Kaur, Vice Mayor Kaur. And I do believe that we, as a council, ought to think through a resolution that sends a message, a clear message, to our community, to this community, and to the rest of the country, that we believe that these acts are un-American, and we believe in this community that every hardworking person, community member, every tax-paying member of our community, every contributor of our community, ought to be treated with respect and dignity and humanity. Every single human ought to be treated with respect, dignity, and humanity. And so I would like to make a referral tonight to the city manager's office that we work on a resolution within the Committee of Laws and Legislation. I believe that's the committee that's most appropriate to take this up. But that we work on a resolution that establishes what this council's position is, and that also clarifies to the broader community what all of our rights are, and certainly what the rights are of immigrants. And also, let's we have to be careful we don't sugarcoat things, or we don't give people a false sense of security, because we are dealing with the federal government. And they do have, that there are cases where ICE agents still perform actions within cities that have called themselves sanctuary cities. And so the last thing I would want to do is to send a message to our community that they're in fact protected, when we don't really have much more than a resolution to do the work of protecting them. And so we got to be very careful, but I do want us to make sure that we work on a policy.
1: Councilmember, Mayor and Council, just for a quick information, we do have a Laws and Leg next week that had already had items scheduled and teed up. I think we would be hard pressed to adjust the agenda for next week, but we may just if you don't see it on that agenda, it's because it's such a short time frame. We may need to schedule a special meeting of the Laws and Leg to address that topic.
0: Thank you for that. I was just going to ask you, let's not wait, you know, another 2 months, but let's make for that committee to develop that resolution and to bring it back, clearly with the support of the city attorney's office, so that we can collectively. But again, thank you so much to all those who spoke out today.
2: I wanted to clarify my referral really quickly.
3: Vice Mayor is going to make a clarification, then we'll go to Councilmember Arias, and then if you'd like to speak after that. Yeah.
4: I wanted to clarify my referral that it was taking the sanctuary city policy that has been created and sent to us and drafting. That's my referral, and for that to come back to council, not going to a community. Mine is going to the city attorneys,
5: and maybe we can
4: work in coordination with the city manager's office, but that was my referral. Just I wanted to clarify that, just so you don't have two referrals going your way.
3: And so Councilmember Coleman has an objection to that referral.
6: That was an expansion, Vice Mayor, the expansion on your comments earlier. You had proposed a committee to look at that, and then you just went a little farther and asked for staff to prepare a sanctuary city policy. And so I understand the tensions around this issue. It's a very important issue, and I'm not trying to diminish it, but the state law is very clear on this. The state has the ultimate authority on this issue. Gavin Newsom himself had asked the cities to let them fight the battle, let the state fight the battle on our behalf. And so I don't want to see any time spent from staff developing a sanctuary.

0: arbitrary city policy until it comes back to city council for further discussion.
1: Sorry to clarify, the Truth Act form is what I meant, that we bring community members together, and that I believe that exists at the county level. Is that true? That's my understanding, that a Truth Act form exists at the county level where it is shared with the public how much coordination, what coordination looks like.
2: Madam City Attorney.
3: Mayor, Vice Mayor, I'm not sure about that.
1: Okay.
3: But just so I understand, your referral then to my office is for the to get the Truth Act forum up and going, and Councilmember Gonzalez's motion is to have that sanctuary policy referred to committee.
2: It's that referral, right?
3: Referral.
2: Yeah.
3: Correct, Vice Mayor?
1: Yes.
3: Okay. Correct, Councilmember Gonzalez?
4: That's correct.
3: Okay. Yeah. So I'm clarifying because I want to also be respectful of Councilmember Komen, since he objected to the Vice Mayor, then that would have to come back for a vote. But I don't think now that there's an objection because the Vice Mayor corrected it for the Truth Act form.
0: Yeah, that's fine. Thank you.
1: Sorry, can you clarify for my understanding, if I make a referral and there's an objection to my referral, it cancels my referral out?
3: It doesn't cancel.
2: For a vote.
1: It comes back for a vote.
3: Correct. Mayor, Vice Mayor, as you all know, when someone makes a referral, if there is an objection to the referral, then that referral comes back to the next meeting and we vote on it.
1: Okay.
2: Thank you. And now Councilmember Arias.
5: Thank you, Mayor. I too want to say thank you to everyone who came out and spoke tonight about this important issue. I think we were all shocked, you know, in the early weeks of January when we saw what was happening here in Kern. And we continue to be shocked with the level of enforcement and what's taking place in our communities across the country. It is not right for any human to be hunted, any innocent human, and certainly not by a mechanism and a function of the government. And so I just want to say thank you for coming out and shedding light on this issue. I concur with Councilmember Gonzalez. I think this is something that is really important for us to consider as a community and as a council. But I too don't want to give false hope and a false sense of security to our neighbors who, you know, are literally under attack. And so I want to make sure that what we pass has some ability to both send a message to folks in Washington, but also identifies ways in which, you know, we can be even more helpful. And perhaps that's mostly through education. Perhaps there are other ways that I'm simply not aware of. But I think that it's going to require some additional research about what other cities have done. And I'm looking forward to hearing that at the Laws and Legislation Committee. Thank you.
2: Thank you. Madam City Attorney.
3: I'm sorry, Mayor, Vice Mayor. I just want to make sure I understand. So if the Vice Mayor wants the City Attorney's Office to draft a policy and come back, it sounds like it's the same policy that Councilmember Gonzalez asked to go to Leg and Lit. So the committee. I can do either or. The Vice Mayor's is quicker. I can draft the policy and bring it back and you all can vote on it. But Councilmember Komen objected to that. So if there's an objection to that referral, then there's really an objection to both of your referrals, and we need to bring the whole thing back. The whole thing meaning, are we going to have my office draft the referral, and are we going to discuss it in committee, or what do you want to do?
4: Okay.
3: Does that make sense?
4: Let me see if I can
3: sure
4: clarify here. So what I heard the Vice Mayor land on was a referral related to the Truth Act Forum and giving you direction regarding the Truth Act Forum. My referral is distinct from that.
3: Yes.
4: And then I'm asking for the resolution to be drafted in Laws and Litigation Committee.
3: Correct.
4: So I think those are two separate referrals.
3: I understand that, and I'm clear with yours. I think I would like the Vice Mayor to clarify hers.
1: I can clarify. I asked for both in my referral, both the sanctuary policy and the Truth Act form. But if there's an objection, if Councilmember Komen's objection applies to both of our referrals, then my priority is just making sure that we act in urgency based on this happening actively in our community

0: advocates and community members being in front of us. I don't want it to go to a committee and then never come back to us. So I know there's a committee next week. If the next meeting after that can be soon after, or if we have a date for that and that can be shared with the public, I would be fine with it going to the committee, the policy being developed in the committee itself.
1: Well, let me just, if I may, at this point, if there is an objection, it would have to wait until the next council meeting for it to be voted on, for us to actually move forward.
0: To a committee.
2: Did they not hear what the city attorney said?
3: Let the city attorney clarify, that's exactly what it is, yes.
4: The answer is yes, and again, I agree with Councilmember Gonzalez that there's two separate issues here. One is the Truth Act form, and maybe we can just take that one right off the bat and take care of that. I understand that the referral from the vice mayor to my office was to organize a Truth Act forum and to move forward. I did not hear any objection from Councilmember Coleman on that. That will take place. So the other issue then is the resolution on the sanctuary policy. I heard Councilmember Coleman object to that referral.
5: Yes, I'm okay with it going to the committee to be discussed, but I'm not okay with it.
2: Oh, Larry.
5: I think council has to have a broader discussion.
2: What's the matter with you? No.
5: That's drafted, so I'm okay with it.
2: He should have said no. I want, she said it wanted, they wanted to go to the Truth Act, so let's do that.
4: Thank you for the clarification. So Vice Mayor, in light of that, what would you then like to do?
0: I'm in support of it going to the committee, as long as we know the date for the next committee meeting, if you could share that out too.
2: Okay, we did, you can, because then they discuss all that, and we've got to take a break. So let's take our break. Fortunately, at the top of the hour, if we, I certainly want to make some comments on all of the reiterations and the machinations that they went through, because they're so rich with misinformation. I can't wait. So we'll go ahead and take a break. We'll come back for about a minute, then we'll go to the top of the hour, and after that, then we'll come back and talk about some of the things that they went through. We'll be right back.
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6: Maxwell in the Morning. Good till the last mic drop. 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

This is a good song to wake up to every JR, you look like you woke up to this song this morning. A little tired. This is Nielsen Schmielsen, 1971. Great album, a lot of good stuff on it. Put him on the map. Nielsen Schmielsen is the name of the album, and Harry Nielsen is the name of the artist for our Thursday Artist of the Day and Album of the Day. I hope you enjoy it. It gets better. Great songs on this. So stick around for that. And stick around because after the top of the hour, I will discuss some of the things. I know it was tough to listen to at times because they're just splitting hairs, but there's some important things that they are missing and the misrepresentations that they've made about what's going on with ICE and sanctuary cities and states. So we'll get to that when we get back after the top of the hour break. But in the meantime, let's enjoy the rest of this song.

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2: The Town Hall, I'm Bob Agnew in Washington. Texas Governor Greg Abbott has issued disaster declarations in 59 counties across his state as days of heavy rains pose a serious risk of flooding. Uvalde resident Bailey Luckman among those who decided to head for higher ground.
3: We're being told to evacuate. It's not mandated, but it's recommended. I'm very worried about my things.
2: It was on July 4th of last year when similar floodwaters in the Texas Hill Country caused the Guadalupe River to rise approximately 25 feet, leading to that disaster at Camp Mystic, in which 25 Christian girls attending the camp lost their lives, along with two counselors and the camp director. The U.S. Coast Guard has suspended its search for three people that were still missing after a boat capsized in the cold, choppy waters of San Francisco Bay. Commercial fisherman Justin Marceline was among those who helped to rescue some of the passengers.
4: There was a boat, the smoke bellowing out of it. So 2 minutes into fishing, we reeled up our lines. I said, we're going over there. Mike said, we got to go over there. It's kind of like boater's etiquette, you know, help people in distress. We reeled up the lines and we jammed over there.
2: The vessel had been carrying 20 people, family and friends, who had gone out to scatter the ashes of a loved one who died about 10 years ago. The day of the disaster, one person was confirmed dead. 16 others were rescued. A potentially deadly childhood disease making a comeback.
5: Measles cases on the rise here in the U.S. Johns Hopkins School of Medicine says we are about to break a 35-year record. The CDC says there were close to 2,300 measles cases last year in 2025. But as of this July, we've already hit that number and are expected to surpass it. The last time measles was an issue was back in the early 1990s.
2: On Wall Street, the Dow is right now at 52 points, the NASDAQ down 247. More from townhall.com.
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8: Finding Wendy Kyle's killer 25 years later. Wendy Kyle left the Mint Bar back on May 29th, 2001, and later her body was found burning in a house. She had been stabbed to death in Oildale. And the Kern County Sheriff's Office is pushing once again for information on her killer. And that could lead to an arrest or at least some type of resolution in the case. What investigators have not discussed publicly, at least this time,

0: time around as any possible motive for the killing. If you attend the Kern County Fair this year, you will be one of an estimated 400,000 people expected at that fair. And the security is being provided this year by the Bakersfield Police Department. Once again, it is expected that the cost for that is going to be around $433,000. Some of that money will be reimbursed by fair organizers directly to Bakersfield, the city. Bakersfield cops would like to solve this mystery, why somebody would crash a car into a canal, then take off running and never come back to claim the car. That crash happened Tuesday night on Madison Street, and the surveillance video that you might have heard about has now been made public that shows the crash and a person running away from the scene. Later that night, Kern County Search and Rescue hoisted the car out of there, and it's now being investigated as a hit and run. Gas shot up overnight several cents and is now at $5.40 per gallon, says Gas Buddy. That's the average in California. The national average is now $3.93 per gallon, says Gas Buddy. The Bakersfield Police Force will have a new member very soon, and that is a mechanical one, a robotic dog that is made to sniff out drugs. I'm Chris Davis in the KERN newsroom with news every half hour and when it breaks on News Talk 96.1 at AM 1230, KERN.
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2: From the White House to White Lane, where wokeness goes to sleep. Now embracing his Trump era, Bakersfield's conservative voice, it's time, your host and my dad, Terry Maxwell.
3: And welcome back, everybody. I trust you have had time to think about what all the different things that they were talking about during that meeting. It was a lengthy meeting. It was about two hours long, but when you got to the public comments, and it was kind of scattered about. I would have played all that, but there were a couple other. There was one in the beginning, and then there was one in the a little after that, and then there was like three at the very end. Could have played those, it wouldn't have been that interesting. Only the fact that some of the statements that were made were questionable, especially the guy from the UFW. As I say, I don't know that he's aware of what Cesar Chavez, who was the organizer and president of the UFW, felt about illegals coming in. He was on the coined a rather nasty name for those people, to which I wouldn't repeat, but it was something that was commonly used back in those days to describe people who were here from Mexico and that they were illegal immigrants. So, but anyway, when you listen to what Manpreet Kaur has to say at the very beginning, she says it's not normal. But she doesn't define what is normal. Because when you think about it,

supposed to go through, and it's pretty well delineated by not only the Constitution, but by the statutes that have come out of the legislature on how you go about that process. And it's been adjusted from time to time. You know, they have had immigration reform from time to time. But for the most part, you know, we have a certain number of people that we accept into this country every year, and we have kind of standards that they, at least in the past, were supposed to measure up to. You could not be admitted to the United States of America and immediately go on any sort of social program. We didn't want wards of the state to be able to come over. Of those 20 million, you know, a very large percentage of them, and that's been verified several times, a very large percent of them actually do go on social programs. They get offered a lot of things. When you are walking around some of the different stores in Bakersfield and in Kern County, and somebody's out front handing out free phones, that's a social program. And you ultimately are paying for that. So I think the 40,000 foot view of this whole conversation is that if you thought I was joshing you when I said that we now have a very liberal city council, this should wake all of you up. Everyone. This should wake you up, because this is the direction they want to go. I mean, they just could have left it alone. Said, thank you very much for your comments, and move forward. But this is the reason it was coordinated, is because they seem to have their responses and their referrals at their fingertips, knowing exactly where they wanted to do their referrals to, because this is such a big issue. Now, one of the things that Manpreet also kind of says is, well, it's my responsibility, you know, to look at the heart of the community and respond to that. Well, I don't know who made her the pink slip holder of our heart of the community, but I would actually say that she's wrong. The reason you're a city council person is you're supposed to conduct the business of the city through the city manager, city attorney, and the people that work for them, paying attention to infrastructure, paying attention to the safety of the people in Kern County and Bakersfield. That's what you're really supposed to be doing. This heart stuff is not really part of what a conservative wants to pay attention to when it comes to city governance. But that is what the liberals want. They want you to think that this is an issue that should be taken up by the city council, whereas it probably isn't something that should be taken up by the city council, because I'd rather them make better decisions on how our roads are maintained, better decisions on, you know, like what they're doing to 8th Street, which I think is going to be a disaster. They should be paying attention to those kind of things. They should be not giving away $300,000 in infrastructure improvements for one group because they happen to be part of the Dolores Huerta Foundation, when they could have afforded to do it themselves, and that's what they've required of other people. You know, all it takes is just if you make one business person downtown do their own infrastructure improvements that probably should have been done by the city, if you're going to take that kind of an attitude, then you have done that person wrong. So, it is a little odd that she also doesn't understand the Constitution. She says what we're doing is unconstitutional. Actually, it is constitutional. The executive branch does have the responsibilities for enforcing our laws, and we have immigration laws. What's unconstitutional is the way that the state of California and other states have implemented what they like to call sanctuary state and sanctuary city policies. Goes completely against what the federal constitution says. And I haven't really reviewed what the California constitution says, but the legislature, as they went through and passed these laws, that we would not be helping ICE to perform that which is necessary to keep us all safe and keep the integrity, keep the sovereignty of the United States of America in place. Because if we're not going to be able to allow ICE to come in and take people out of here that are not supposed to be here, who came across here illegally, then where's our sovereignty?

we don't have it. So, I mean, in a lot of ways, what they're saying is they don't believe that the United States of America, the state of California, or the city of Bakersfield should have any sovereignty at all, that we should just go ahead and open our doors and let anybody in, regardless of whether they came here legally or not. So it then becomes the machination over, okay, so when can we bring this back? When can we bring this back? Because Manpreet Kaur first wants to refer it to the Truth Act Forum and have the city attorney's office coordinate that, to which, you know, city attorney said, sure. But then to move this ball forward faster, Andrea Gonzalez comes in with, I'd like to see it go to Legend Lit. Now, I was the chairman of Legend Lit, and we didn't take on these kind of things at all, because that's really not in the purview of the city council. At one point, we had the, you know, people who were Right to Life and wanted the city to have an ordinance that abortions could not be performed inside the city limits. And while I understand that would be a great policy to have, you know, you could probably only do it as a resolution, not as an ordinance, because we don't have enough money to fight the fight against those people who want to have abortion in you know, through Planned Parenthood on demand. And so in some ways you also have the responsibility of protecting the city against those type of lawsuits, because we would open ourselves up to millions upon millions of dollars of lawsuits. And that's not really what we wanted to do. And again, if you go back to what the Constitution says, or what the legislature has decided, or the Supreme Court has decided, they somehow found some place in the Constitution where it said that, you know, you did have the right to have an abortion. So then it comes back to the question is, how do you change that? Well, you change that by changing the people who are in the seats, either in the Supreme Court or in the legislature. And so that kind of happened, and now that has been thrown out because they didn't find it in the Constitution. But what they did find in the Constitution was the 10th Amendment. The 10th Amendment said, look, if this isn't addressed in the Constitution, then it is up to the states to make their decisions on exactly how they want to move forward. And we know that, you know, here in California, we'll pay for a woman in a state that has outlawed abortion to fly here, have their abortion, and fly home. And California is certainly within their constitutional rights to do that. But again, it is crazy that Manpreet Kaur wants to think that all she has to do is make a phone call, and that she, because she's a city official, has the right to demand to walk through an ICE facility. You know, at that time, that was a private organization, and, you know, she's on private property, and they can deny her access 100%. Well, since then, the Trump administration has purchased those facilities here in Kern County. And since they have purchased them, they're still having the same people who used to own them or operate them. She might have a better chance of requesting from the Trump administration the opportunity to come and walk through, do a tour. But, you know, this is the liberal mindset. This is the socialist mindset. I'm an official. I'm the vice mayor of Bakersfield, so I demand to be able to walk through this facility. Well, you know, there's a procedure. You know, if that's true, then why did they only give us 20 minutes to make any comments in front of city council? You know, I'm a citizen of Bakersfield. Don't you want to hear more from me? Well, here's the formality. If I don't like that, then maybe we need to change who's on the city council, and they come back and say, you know, we're not going to give people just 2 minutes. We're going to give them three. And for any issue, we're going to give it a half hour.

because we really want to hear from our constituents. And they've changed that now. Now it's going to be, if you just want to phone in, they're going to give 10 minutes to people who phone in and 10 minutes to people who actually showed up. It's still only 20 minutes. It's still only 20 minutes that they want to hear from you. Now, this is true for the city. I'm not sure. I've got the article talking about what it's going to change for the county, but the county is probably going to go to the same sort of a concept, limiting the input from the community during their meetings. Now, let's see. There's close to 400,000 people live in Bakersfield, and the best they can do is give you 20 minutes. I think that's atrocious. I think that's absolutely atrocious. And, you know, the last time I was there, the Mayor Goh was not willing. This is the other way I know it was set up. She was not willing to allow anybody past the public comments to come up and make any comments at all on non-agenda items. Because I was there to talk about a non-agenda item. Sorry, we're out of time. We're going to move on to comments on agendized items. Well, last night, you know those three people I was talking to you about? The last three, she allowed them because they'd actually run out of time. But she allowed them to go ahead and make their comments. But that's typical of Mayor Goh. I'm sure she knew that that's what those people were going to talk about, and she allowed that. I mean, this is somebody who also knelt with the BLM people. And, you know, Mayor Goh's been around for a while, and politically she tries to walk down that middle of the road. She must not have seen the movie Karate Kid and heard Mr. Miyagi tell her that if she walks down the middle of the road at some point, two cars going in opposite directions will squish you. Because that's what she's experiencing there. Because, if you didn't figure that out, you now know it. You now know it because, as I say, I was there at the last meeting and she wouldn't allow any more speakers on non-agendized items to speak once they got to their 20 minutes. Once I got 20, sorry, we did not do it, but last night, we're going to go ahead and let those three people go ahead and speak. Because it was a setup so that then Manpreet Kira could come in and Andre Gonzalez and Eric Arias, the three most liberal on the city council, could come in and make their comments and talk about our city's got to have a heart. And this is a state law. Well, do they understand the supremacy clause? That, you know, we're subject to the county, somewhat, subject to the state, and the state is subject to the federal government. And the state is in violation of what the federal government wants. In violation by being a sanctuary state. And unfortunately, the court system, which is always in favor of that sort of liberal agenda, has not allowed the federal government to penalize the state of California for not complying with federal law. No, it's the same. It's the same story. You know, when the legislature up in Sacramento makes a mistake and passes something that they knew beforehand was unconstitutional, and it goes up to the Supreme Court, it goes up to the court system, and California gets told, no, you know, what you're doing is unconstitutional. They don't pay a price. Matter of fact, you and I pay for us because they used our money to pay their lawyers to go and defend them up in the court system. But that's our MO. That's our MO. So as I say, is there any question whether this city council is liberal? I don't think so. I really don't think so at all. And if anything, I think that what they should have done was probably said, we know that the state of California wants to be a sanctuary state, but the city of Bakersfield does not want to be a sanctuary city in this state anymore, and we are going to negate the policies of the state of California, and we are going to honor the policies of the federal government. Don't hold your breath. I don't think that's going to happen. But I think there's a lot of people here in Kern County. I'm going to get to that because, you know, this is something where there is

0: assumption is the typical Democrat assumption is that the Hispanic community is in favor of illegals and that they are all in on illegals being protected from being taken out of the country and forced to come in through the front door instead of the back door. But you know, there's evidence that that's not true. There's a lot of evidence that's not true. But they don't get those kind of messages real quick. Let's take a break. We'll come back and I'll explain to you why I've made that that statement.
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1: Maxwell in the Morning. 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

We're listening to Nielsen Schmilsen. That's the album put out by Harry Nielsen, 1971, January of 71. And like I say, it's one of those that anybody listening today will probably get that out, put it on their Spotify, and listen to the whole album again. It's a fun album. It really is. He did a great job with it. Hispanic Americans are rejecting the idea of ethnicity dictates politics and embracing a message rooted in faith, family, work, and freedom. This is from the Blaze Media, and the author of it is Julio Gonzalez. And what he's talking about, let me read this to you because I think it's the center of what he's saying, and I kind of disagree with what he's saying.

0: One of the most significant political developments in the past decade has been the steady movement of Hispanic voters towards conservative principles. Across the country, Hispanic Americans are rejecting the assumption that they belong permanently to one political party. Instead, many are embracing values centered on family, faith, entrepreneurship, and individual liberty. You see, I disagree with that. I don't think they've moved that way at all. I think they always were that way. And so many of them are having the revelation that that's not what the Democrat Party and now the Socialists in the Democrat Party are offering to them. They're offering to them basically a road back to where they came from, and they don't like it. You know, if anything, I've said the conservatives here, the Republicans, have been missing the boat for so long. They think, there's some way we've got to get Hispanics to vote for Republicans. Well, you just tell me what your values are, because they are similar. They are incongruence. They are the same. If you're a true conservative, you believe in all those things. You believe in faith, family, entrepreneurship, and individual liberty. All we had to do is let them know that that's who we are. And it wouldn't have been very hard for them to say, okay. And it wouldn't have been like, this big movement. No, it would have been, as soon as they found that out, they would have said, okay, well, I'm one of you guys. And we would have embraced. But it's the stupidity of the Republicans and the inability of them to recognize the commonalities. Instead, they want to say, well, we're not the same as you, but if we find somebody with a Hispanic last name and we run them, would you vote for them? How can you think that way? How can you think that way? Hey, Stephen Miller is next. Stephen Moore is next. So don't go away.
1: New in Washington. Caroline Leavitt making a return to the White House today after a nearly three-month maternity leave. She's using her White House press conference to talk about a number of the president's policies in a very positive light, not the least of which is those Trump accounts, which kicked in on the 4th of July. Leavitt says she has them for her children. In fact, more than 6.5 million American kids have already been enrolled in the program, something that could yield big benefits down the road. It's a sad day for friends and family members of the three people who went missing when that pontoon boat capsized this week off the coast of San Francisco. The U.S. Coast Guard announcing last night it has finally suspended its search after scouring about 800 square miles in search of those victims. 16 people did survive. The 20 people on board had been on a memorial trip to scatter the ashes of a deceased loved one who died several years ago. On Wall Street right now, the Dow is up 25 points. This is SRN News.
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4: The car in the canal is still a mystery, and Bakersfield PD is hoping someone might be able to tell them why the car was in there along Madison Street Tuesday night, and they would prefer that comes from the car's owner or whomever it was that was caught on surveillance video leaving the scene. More than 400,000 people are expected at the Kern County Fair this year, and it is expected that providing security for the fair will cost somewhere in the neighborhood of about $1 per person for a grand total of about $433,000. That's how much fair organizers have agreed to reimburse Bakersfield police for providing security for the fair this year. Gas in the state now $5.40 on average, says Gas Buddy. The national average $3.93. I'm Chris Davis in the KERN Newsroom with news every half hour and when it breaks on News Talk 96.1 and AM 1230 KERN.
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1: Maxwell in the Morning. Good till the last mic drop. The conservative voice on the left coast has landed. 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

We're having troubles getting a hold of Stephen, unfortunately, this morning. We'll continue to try, and I'll send him another text. Are you there? And see if he responds. He had a couple of really good articles. Matter of fact, he had four articles in a row. One says, Democrats declare war on school choice. What England can teach us about democratic socialism. J.D. Vance takes on Milton Friedman. And the most recent article from 2 days ago, Move Over Wall Street, Here Comes the Texas Longhorns, talking primarily about how the outflux of money from New York, California, and other states that are run by the blue governments are really just sending their money, their institutions, everything to red states, Texas being primarily one that they're going to. It's a land of opportunity. You know, here in California, we don't have that much in the way of opportunity. There are so many restrictions and things that we have to pay attention to before we can even open a business, before you want to actually build a house or build a business or anything along those lines. You know, you have so many hoops to go through. What takes 2 years here in California takes 6 months in Texas. We've talked to a good friend, Brian Colbrook, and, you know, that's the thing that he talks about. You have to be careful because sometimes in Texas, when they put it together that quickly, you may not be real happy with the results, but you certainly don't have the burden that California puts on you in order to do pretty much anything that is business friendly. And, you know, that's the number one thing about California. It is not considered a business friendly atmosphere. His article on England can teach us about democratic socialism. He goes, you know, look, it's not democratic socialism. He calls it socialism, but, you know, a lot of people are saying, no, democratic socialism is even further to the left than socialism, because it is a communistic sort of an idea. You know, the commune is going to decide what things happen, and that you will own nothing and be happy. That's their mantra all the way down. So don't buy into this delusional thought that somehow our Democrats don't know that that's what's happening. That Democratic Socialists, as they are called, the DSs, and the DS organization is one that is espousing exactly what straight out of what Marx said. And actually even worse, because Marx was living under the society in the 1800s, and the society today in 2026, with the establishment of our Constitution and the way that our society is really built on capitalism, it's even worse, because they want to dismantle the things that we have grown to know are the guardrails for our society. Things like the Supreme Court, things like the Senate and the

House of Representatives. See, there wouldn't be a Senate because that is too restrictive, because it restricts the will of the people, as opposed to just having a majority rules sort of a concept. See, that's what communism is majority rules. And if you are somebody that has wealth, there aren't a lot of you around, so the first thing they want to do is take all your money away from you and make you poor like they are. Communism has always ended up with everybody being poor. You look at what's going on in the United Kingdom, and you know this. They have that concept of, oh, let's be so good to the people who are immigrating here, either legally or illegally. Let's open the door and let's not really care about them integrating into the society and understanding what the United Kingdom has been all about all these years. Let's just put them in there because we think we need them. Then next thing you know, they're taking over the country. And what they're doing is they're making everybody poor. You know that they've got... Let me pull this back up, because this is really interesting. This is really, really interesting. Let me see if it's... Yeah, here it is. The speed limits on your rural roads and towns and villages across England will be cut to 20 miles an hour. 20 miles an hour. You know what that's going to do to their economy? It's going to destroy it. Back in the colonial times, you know what the speed of transportation was at? Somewhere between 4 and 5 miles an hour. How was the economy back then? Not so good, right? Well, now we can get something from the East Coast to the West Coast in no time at all. You know, the average speed of the society today is somewhere between 50 and 60 miles an hour. 10 times what it was in the colonial days. And you've got England who says, you know, we think that we should have more of these rural roads at 20 miles an hour. Right now, 39,000 miles of the nation's 246,000 miles road network now have a 20 mile an hour speed limit. Can you imagine if you're over on the east side of town and you could not do more than 20 miles an hour to get any place? How frustrating that would be. I mean, if you really want to create these cities where everybody's living on top of each other, that's the way to do it. Sorry, you can't go more. We're gonna program all your cars to only do 20 miles an hour, and you're going to be happy. You're going to be happy. So as I say, you look at this kind of stuff and you just start shaking your head, but what are they doing on H Street in downtown Bakersfield? Sure, speed kills. No kidding, really? So why don't we just make it 5 miles an hour for everybody? Boy, that would be great, because we probably wouldn't have anybody lose their life. I mean, have somebody get in a car, do 5 miles an hour and run into you, see if it kills you. It won't. Might break a couple bones and stuff like that, but it's not going to kill you. Well, maybe that's what we should do. That's the standard way of doing it. The speed of a society determines the profitability and the economic prosperity of a society. Are we going to go ahead and say, I'm sorry, but we're going to take everybody's computer away from them? Because we don't want people to, in a nanosecond, know what's going on the other side of the world. It doesn't benefit us. But that's the kind of concept that you have, and that's what we're fighting. Hopefully Bob Smith has not seen this particular article, because if he has, we're in trouble. If he's seen this article, we are definitely in trouble. Because he'll start trying to make it 20 miles an hour all over town. I mean, they had a discussion last night. They're looking at the when I was trying to find that clip that we played in the last part of the first hour. They were talking about some of the city plans for 2026-27, and as Bob was talking, first of all, he had sunglasses on. It's like, I don't know, maybe he made comments as to why he had sunglasses. I mean, dark sunglasses on. But he was haranguing Phil Burns about what exactly is the difference between our

mapping plans and our transportation plans. And Steve and Phil was trying to explain to him that your transportation plans basically lie in the way that you were laying out your community plans. And of course, Bob Smith was simply trying to argue that no, the transportation plans should be separate from that. That because he wants bicycle lanes all over the place. He wants it so that as a pedestrian, you don't have to walk more than a block before you've got some sort of access to a pedestrian type of a zone. Go back and listen to it. First of all, he looks a little strange. I mean, when he's sitting there with the sunglasses on, you looked at how he was looking, right, JR? Did you notice that he had those sunglasses on? Nobody else has sunglasses on. He's got these really dark sunglasses on. But at the end of the video, and I'll have to go back and look at it again because I wasn't too sure. I was, again, trying to find this part where they were discussing the Sanctuary City concept for the city of Bakersfield. But I thought it might be towards the end when they were discussing the plans for the city. But no, it was at the beginning as it was kind of set up by the people who came up and talked. And, of course, the mayor allowed three more people to come up and make comments after the comment period had ended. And they were all talking about Sanctuary City. So, and actually Mayor Goh made some comment. And it was like, okay, well, I guess she's in favor of this too. So as I went through and I looked at the end of the video to begin with, Bob Smith is out there, like I say, sitting there haranguing Phil about something, and Phil was trying to correct him and say, no, actually what you're talking about is in the plan. That is part of the plan, because what Bob Smith wants to do is he wants to separate that out so that he can get all the transportation modalities done in his vision. He must have been a member of the, what was that called, the Fabian Society. Fabian Society was one that was put together, and what they wanted to do is you have to destroy it before you can rebuild it. So he's trying to destroy our transportation modalities here in Bakersfield, and he's trying to rebuild it in his image, because he's a cyclist and he thinks that everybody should use bicycles, and we can save the planet by doing that, I think. I don't know what his motivation really is, whether he's just one of those people who thinks that everybody should be living their life the way that he does, or he has some other ulterior motive, whether it's environmental, whether it's clean air, exactly what it is, I don't know. But he's been a dangerous person, in my opinion, a dangerous person on the city council for the time he's been there. You don't like all these bicycle lanes being replacements for the car lanes. He's responsible for it. And when I first met with Bob Smith after we both got elected and put on the council, that's the direction he wanted to go. We were at one point in front of a couple of water boards, and they were talking about the election coming up, and so we were invited to come and talk about it. So we got up there, and it's funny because all these water board people were coming up, and there was hardly anybody in the crowd. As soon as we went up on stage, that place got packed. Everybody wanted to know. And so Bob got up, and in spite of the disgust from most of the audience, he said he wanted to see water in the Kern River, that it was more about the aesthetics of it, about community balance, about, this was an important part of who we are, is to have water running in our Kern River. So when I got up there, I just said, well, what's ever best for our farmers, because, we have an economy here in Kern County, and we have to respect the fact that if they need the water, we should give it to them, because, just having water running down the ugly bed of the Kern River isn't my idea of responsible use of water.

0: they enjoyed what I had to say. They all walked out. I think they were pretty convinced that they would work against Bob Smith ever getting elected. But unfortunately, as you know, that whole thing was messed up by Kathy Abernathy and her letting Harley Pinson know that Shannon Grove was going to endorse him. They announced that before Shannon Grove actually wanted it to be announced. I don't know if she ever even sat down with Harley Pinson or not, but because of that, Harley got to the point where he said, "The heck with this," and withdrew from that election. And believe me, he was by far all the polling said that Harley Pinson was going to win that seat, and Harley Pinson would have been a great, great addition to the city council. He and I would have worked together marvelously. But because of that mistake, and because he became pretty disgusted with the whole political process that, you know, if you're going to endorse me, why would you tell me that this person's endorsing me when they're not? And got it. Harley was a, or is a, I think he's still around. Harley is a upstanding sort of a person. He does things on principle. And I think it was the principle of the thing. You know, he had been embarrassed in a public way about who was endorsing him and who wasn't. And rather than rolling with that punch, he just said, "Well, if that's the way you guys are going to play, then I don't want to play." I tell you, the city of Bakersfield lost a golden opportunity to have a really quality individual to be on the city council. And so they got Bob Smith. And unfortunately, there hasn't been someone step forward to replace Bob Smith, even though it's like plus 29% Republican. But unfortunately, the Republicans in that area, for some reason, seem to think that Bob Smith is a conservative and a Republican. He is not. Not by a long shot. Not by a long shot. So I apologize for those people who are tuning in to listen to Stephen Moore. I'll have to get a hold of him, find out what happened, and see if we can reschedule him. We'll do our best to get Stephen on because he's got a lot of great things to say. We're going to be right back. We'll take this break, and we'll be back after the few minutes of doing some commercial. You know, it pays our bills, and we have to do it.
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1: Maxwell in the Morning. Good till the last mic drop. The conservative voice on the left coast has landed. 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

0: All right. We are going to be joined now by Stephen Moore. I don't have to tell you too much about him. He is well-known author, great guy. You see him on a lot of different programs, and he is a prolific writer of articles. I told you about the first four that, or the last four that he did. The Democrats Declare War on School Choice, What England Can Teach Us About Democratic Socialism, and J.D. Vance Takes on Milton Friedman, which was a good article, a very good article. And Move Over, Wall Street, Here Comes the Texas Longhorn. Steve, how are you?
1: I'm good. Sorry to be a little late for the interview. We spent the day actually at a data center, in Loudoun County, Virginia, the largest data center in the country. And, it was an amazing experience. This is the future, folks. I know a lot of people don't like data centers, but we couldn't survive as a country without them. It'd be like doing without electric power plants. And so it was amazing. This is the technology of the future, and we've got to lead the world in this, or else we're going to have China is going to lead the world. So anyway, it was an amazing experience to be there and watch the incredible technology that makes the cloud and the internet possible.
0: Well, you know, Steve, there are some organizations and some municipalities that are against that and are trying to, you know, pass laws to say, we don't want AI here. These data centers.
1: I was thinking when I did the tour today, you know, it really is the technology, the amount of investment, that billions of dollars that goes into this. That, by the way, nothing works without data centers. The GPS doesn't work. The internet doesn't work, you know, et cetera. But it would be like a community saying 100 years ago in Michigan, gee, no, we don't want to afford motor plant. They're going to pollute water. They're going to, use our electricity. So, it's amazing that this has happened. And look, in large part, the high-tech industry is put themselves in this own position because they've sucked up to all these leftist liberal causes over the years, or suspicious of them. But I think that culture is changing. And when Elizabeth Warren comes out there and says, we're not going to have any more data centers, then people, I think the tech companies are realizing who their real enemies are. And it's one of the reasons I wanted to come on your show is to just basically make this point loud and clear. That it's not an issue of whether AI is going to happen. It's happening already. There's no holding back the future. The only issue that matters is, will the United States lead this revolution like we did the Industrial Revolution and the Internet Revolution, or will it be China? And by the way, China's the one that's spreading a lot of this propaganda against data centers.
0: Oh, absolutely. Absolutely. They have a vested interest in making sure that we are not the leaders in this. One of our problems or one of our challenges is, of course, energy. Here in California, I don't think we're going to get any of these centers in California because we don't have enough electricity as it is. And if
1: it's
0: everybody
1: ridiculous,
0: gets,
1: by the way, this makes me so angry because you're there in Bakersfield. I mean, you've got a lot of energy in Bakersfield. You've got a lot of oil and gas, but there's no state in the country, or maybe other than Texas and Alaska, that has more energy than California. You just won't go after it and get it. I mean, it's similar with respect to the, well, for example, in New York, you're on the other side of the country. They don't have any energy, and they're right there on the tip of one of the biggest oil fields in the country.
0: Shale, yeah.
1: The shale revolution. They're not into it. So, sometimes we do really stupid things in this country for a country of a lot of smart people.
0: One of the stupid things is, you write these great articles, and nothing's happening. Although I do have to admit, I looked at your one on Declare War on School Choice. Did you see the latest thing coming from Sarah Huckabee Sanders that Arkansas has, they did school choice

0: and in 1 year the improvement was 20%.
1: Isn't that amazing?
0: Oh, no, it's not. We know that.
1: Yeah. I mean, it's not amazing to you and me, but you know why? Because competition is what leads to better customer service, right?
0: Yeah, sure.
1: If you only have one auto mechanic in town, guess what? He's not going to probably do a very good job. If you have 10 auto mechanics, you know, you can go to the next one. Similar to everything, you know, that's what's the old saying.
0: Competition's,
1: you know,
0: it.
1: When companies compete, you know, the consumer wins. And this is not, people say, well, this is an attack on public schools. No, if the public schools actually had to compete with students, I guarantee you they'd do a better job educating your kids.
0: Yeah. Oh, absolutely. Absolutely. I mean, we see that. If you've ever seen the movie Searching for Superman, you know the evidence is there. It's just that most of the people running the school system don't want you to believe it and completely work against it. And Steve,
1: unfortunately, who the people are, by the way, when you say the people, that's the teachers' unions. Yeah,
0: that's right.
1: So we are running our schools not for the children, but for the unions. It's crazy.
0: Yeah. Hey, Steve, we got to reschedule you because I had so much I want to talk to you about, and I always enjoy it. I know you love my program. Yep. Hey, take care, right, Steve. Thank you so much.
1: Bye-bye.
2: In Washington, Caroline Leavitt making a return to the White House today after nearly 3-month maternity leave. She used her White House press briefing to tout the benefits of those new Trump accounts.
3: The president believes there is no better investment than in America's children.
2: Leavitt says more than 6.5 million American kids have already been signed up, something that could yield big benefits down the line.
3: Government projections show that a child whose family maxes out contribution could see the account grow to nearly $300,000 by the time the child turns 18.
2: The White House stressing that money could be used for things like college, starting a business, or buying a home. A sad day for friends and family members of three people who went missing when that pontoon boat capsized this week off the coast of San Francisco. As the U.S. Coast Guard says, it has suspended its search for the missing. 16 people did survive the initial disaster, thanks in part to the help of commercial fisherman Justine Marceline, who was nearby and rushed to the rescue.
4: There was a younger gentleman, you know, and he didn't even have a life jacket on. He had just a throwable. And I gave him a fishing weight to go try to break the windows over there because people were banging on the windows trying to get out. It was pretty wild seeing that, honestly.
2: The 20 people on board had been on a memorial trip to scatter the ashes of a loved one who passed away several years ago. It's a struggle on Wall Street. The Dow right now down 95. The Nasdaq off 295. The Pentagon introducing a new test for members of the military.
5: Defense Secretary Pete Hegseth announced Wednesday that he's rolling out a new screening program for testosterone deficiency among troops, calling it necessary to allow them to operate at their absolute best. The screenings will be conducted annually as part of service members' required medical screenings for those 30 and older. Troops under 30 can volunteer to be tested. In a social media post, XS said that receiving testosterone replacement therapy would be voluntary. Bernie Bennett, Washington.
2: More of these stories at townhall.com.
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8: Finding Wendy Kyle's killer 25 years later. Wendy Kyle left the Mint Bar back on May 29th, 2001, and later her body was found burning in a house. She had been stabbed to death in Oildale. And the Kern County Sheriff's Office is pushing once again for information on her killer. And that could lead to an arrest or at least some type of resolution in the case. What investigators have not discussed publicly, at least this time around, is any possible motive

for the killing. If you attend the Kern County Fair this year, you will be one of an estimated 400,000 people expected at that fair. And the security is being provided this year by the Bakersfield Police Department. Once again, it is expected that the cost for that is going to be around $433,000. Some of that money will be reimbursed by fair organizers directly to Bakersfield, the city. Bakersfield cops would like to solve this mystery, why somebody would crash a car into a canal, then take off running and never come back to claim the car. That crash happened Tuesday night on Madison Street, and the surveillance video that you might have heard about has now been made public that shows the crash and a person running away from the scene. Later that night, Kern County Search and Rescue hoisted the car out of there, and it's now being investigated as a hit and run. Gas shot up overnight several cents and is now at $5.40 per gallon, says Gas Buddy. That's the average in California. The national average is now $3.93 per gallon, says Gas Buddy. The Bakersfield Police Force will have a new member very soon, and that is a mechanical one, a robotic dog that is made to sniff out drugs. I'm Chris Davis in the KERN Newsroom with news.

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4: From the White House to Whiteling, where wokeness goes to sleep. Now embracing his Trump era, Bakersfield's conservative voice, it's time, your host and my dad, Terry Maxwell.
5: Yeah, welcome back. Sorry we didn't have more time with Stephen Moore, but he promised that he will come back and give us a good, 20 minutes or so. Stephen's one of those that if it's a major outlet, you know, he'll stay through the breaks. But, you know, somebody like me in Bakersfield, I never ask him to say, hey, can you hold on for 3 minutes so we can go on a break? Because he'll probably say, nah, sorry, but I got other things to do. He's an important guy. He's very important guy, so... Being able to have him on here is a lot of fun, and he was really sorry that he got delayed, and he will make it up to us, I'm sure. But at least you got to hear that. Yeah, I do know Stephen Moore, and we have a good time when we're on the phone together. We've always talked about next time I'm back in Washington D.C. because I used to go to the Fairs Radio Row. Fairs stands for Federation of Americans for Immigration Reform. And they put on a big show every year, invited 44 to 50 radio stations to come. And you got to hobnob with some of the people who are in Washington, D.C., as well as, you know, the people that are trying to make sure that immigration reform has got some changes going on. They stay on top of things. And so I got to know Tom Homan real well that way and a few other people, John Tamney. But anyway, I told Stephen, well, you know, one of these times I'm going to be back there, and we got to get together for some poker because I understand you like to play poker. And I can't remember who told me that. And he goes, I love to play poker. I'd love to get some of your California money. And I said, well, unfortunately, if I bring California money with me, it's not going to be worth what it is in Washington, D.C. And so he kind of laughed at that. But unfortunately, we've never gotten together and had that poker game. But one of these days I'll get back there and we'll do that. We got John Busby in. John? How are you?
6: Good. How's it going, Terry?
5: You know, with you getting to work with your son every day, I know that's a great pleasure for you because when we start every hour, it's my son that does the intro to this. So it's like I get to experience my son every single day, three times a day.
6: Gotta love it.
5: Yeah, I do. I do. It's I miss him terribly. He lives up in the Sacramento area. He's in Rockland, which is about the only, you know, Republican area up there, but you know, we see them as often as we can, which isn't as often as we'd like. They used to live in Ventura, and we'd think nothing of going on a Saturday morning over to Ventura watching

0: Lake Tahoe. Mm-hmm. You're right on the road that would take you there.
1: Yeah, I have a buddy of mine who lives in Granite Bay, and he's very conservative.
0: Yeah, so it may be that I just don't know all the towns in that area.
1: Yeah. I'm going to send him this article that I received regarding the city council.
0: Oh, my goodness. Yeah. Can you believe that?
1: Oh,
0: I played the audio of about 15 minutes of when Manpreet Kaur and Andre Gonzalez, as well as Eric Arias, were making their input as to, we want to bring it back, and so they're now going to put it into the Legend Lit, because it's the fastest way they can put together the ordinance or the resolution is to have it go to Legend Lit, and then Legend Lit submit it to the city council. That's the fastest way to do it. Although, I mean, the other way to do it is simply say at our next council meeting, I want to have this brought forward, but that would have been shut down. They would have said, you can't do it that fast. But Legend Lit is meeting next week, and so the city attorney can't get something like that put together that quickly, because it's going to take some time to figure out, sanctuary city laws and all that kind of stuff.
1: Can the public go in and speak?
0: For the Legend Lit, yeah. Oh, okay. Absolutely. You can go in. Anybody can go. I'll let people know when that is. It's usually they meet at 12 o'clock, and they meet in the city, the North City building.
1: Yep.
0: On the bottom floor, usually I think it's still ABC or something like that. But they'll direct you as to where you have to go in order to make your comments. I would anticipate that will be packed, because there will be those people who are in favor of it and those people who are not in favor of it. Mm-hmm. But the city attorney will then present what they've been able to find. Now, it's not going to be next week, because the city attorney can't get to put it together that quickly. And if they wait, the next time that the Legend Lit committee meets is in 2 months. So they're going to have to put together a special meeting, and we'll find out where that special meeting is. And that meeting will be only specifically for the question of what kind of legislation or what kind of resolution ordinance could they put together claiming Bakersfield to be a sanctuary city. And I see, I would have preferred they were going the other way, that the state of California wants to be a sanctuary state. That's fine, because that's not following federal law. And right. If you're not going to follow federal law, then we're not going to follow state law either. Right. And that we are not going to, that we are going to work with ICE in order to get people who are not supposed to be here out. That's what I prefer.
1: I was raised in Arvin, and a lot of Mexican friends that, mm-hmm. to this day,
0: I went to BHS.
1: I got along
0: great with everybody.
1: But here's the difference, that you have people coming here that they don't care about being a citizen. All they care about is what they can get for free. I saw it when I was in grocery years ago. Mm-hmm. And it's like, here I am, I'm working. They don't think about the restaurants. They don't think of the crowded restaurant, the crowded streets. Go to 405. Used to be, you could be at the 405. You could time it what direction, Riverside Freeway, the different freeways. You could time mm-hmm. it. You can't anymore.
0: When I was living in Los Angeles, somebody said, how far is it from this place to this place? And I said,
1: minutes.
0: It'll take you 30 minutes.
1: Yes.
0: I said, that's not what I asked. I said, how far away are they? Yeah. It doesn't matter. It's going to take you 30 minutes to get there, so it doesn't matter if it's four blocks or it's 4 miles. If it's going to take you 30 minutes, it's going to take 30 minutes, and that's the way you have to plan your day out.
1: And with all this influx of people, if you go out to the dump site off of, Edison Highway?
0: Mm-hmm.
1: Mm-hmm. Look at the trash on the sides of the road. It's never used to be like that. It didn't. And I look at
0: it's called respect.
1: Yes, it's called respect. And then you get people that come to this country and they want it for free and not work for it. Go to emergency rooms in hospitals.
0: Mm-hmm.
1: A little bit different now. Mm-hmm. What would take you let's say half an hour, maybe even an hour. It could be 4 or 5. Had a gentleman who I brought back from the Glenville area. He had dislocated his shoulder. We got there.
0: And you couldn't pop it back in?
1: No.
0: I
1: sell real estate. I can't pop.
0: Well, no, that happened to my wife. We were at Heritage, and we were coming down the stairs, and it's very, very steep stairs, and she slipped on one of the steps and put her arm out and grabbed the banister, and the banister just very perfectly popped her shoulder right out.
1: See, I thought you were kidding me, but
0: no.
1: So anyway,
0: and we had to take her to the hospital because we couldn't pop it back in.
1: Yeah.
0: They had to actually put her under in order, but and it took

0: four people holding her and him manipulating her arm to finally pop that thing back in.
1: We got there at about 9 p.m. I stayed till about 1.
0: And they still hadn't taken him in to pop him in?
1: No. And poor guy, he's sitting there. You know when you go into shock. And he's sweating and what have you. And he's in pain. And he kept saying, you know, they just like ignored him. And like, what the heck? And so you notice that the dump site, the disposal sites, all the water consumption. See, this is a drought state. Mm-hmm. Well, I should say Central Valley.
0: Well, we're constantly in a state of drought.
1: Right. And constantly. So here we are. We're going to the water consumption. You have to look at everything and not just like migrants coming. I have no problem with migrants coming. They want to pay their fair share, work. I have no
0: if
1: problem.
0: If they have a work visa or along no those, yeah, I don't either.
1: Yeah. In the 80s, I was a loan officer, and we made a lot of loans with people that had the visas and they had different documentation.
0: Green cards.
1: Where we could. And today, as you get people coming here, they're taking whatever benefits and not working at all. And there was a video.
0: Well, it used to be that you, coming over to the United States of America, and you did it through the front door, you had to agree that you were not going to go into any of the social programs for 2 years.
1: In some countries, they want to know your financial
0: position.
1: Yeah. Yes.
0: Yeah.
1: And so,
0: well, you guys want to know the financial position of the people that you represent, don't you? I mean, that. But you're trying to do a business where you're serving both sides of the fence. You know, the buyer and the seller are just as important. Your representation of a seller is important, but the representation for the buyer, so that it's a negotiating process, is it not?
1: Exactly. Matter of fact, you just segue into this. We've got one
0: I'm good at that. Good at that.
1: We've got one right now that we had an offer. People in the state of California, you can change your mind the first 17 days or whatever is changed in the contract and agreed upon. And we received an offer. 2 days later, they pull out. Well, we got an offer today that was $10,000 more. And Jonathan and I, will verify the buyer FICO, source of funds, where they're coming from, length of their job, how long they've been on their job. Have to be, 2 years.
0: Sure.
1: And we do that because we just don't want to throw it against the wall and hope that it sticks. And the lending background, the appraisal background that we have makes us pretty valuable. And sometimes, well, here's a good example. Jonathan and I went out on a property, and Mrs. Seller said, I will not take less than $500,000. So we had an attorney involved, and we said it's worth anywhere from $460,000 to the high end of $480,000. It closed a couple days ago. Jonathan thinks it's $445,000. It's not.
2: With 10 back.
1: With 10 back. Yeah.
2: This is after months of being on the market.
1: Yes.
0: Months. So did you represent them or not?
1: No. Because she was not going to take less than $500,000.
0: Yeah.
1: So what we did, we sent a letter to the attorney. This is what we're talking about. Days on market, cumulative days on market. So she could have gotten the 460.
0: Sure.
1: She could have gotten the 460 had she priced it
2: months
1: correctly.
2: Months ago.
1: Yes.
0: Yeah.
1: So like what Jonathan just said, months ago. So she didn't have the taxes, the insurance, and the payment. Say, 4 months?
0: So it cost her another $10,000 just for all
1: easy.
2: Well, no, I think it went on the market in March.
0: Okay.
2: So, 4 months.
1: Yeah.
2: They pulled it off. They went through probably five or six price reductions and like 10,000 here, 10,000 here, 10,000 here, 10,000 here.
0: Sure.
2: And then we got the notification yesterday that it closed at 445 with 10 back. So, ultimately, it's a 435 sale price.
0: 15 grand less than what you
1: sold. No, 25,000 because the bottom was 460. 460 minus 435.
2: Because it was 445, but then they gave the buyer $10,000.
0: That's why I was saying $15,000. Yeah, $25,000. Consider that.
1: Yeah.
0: But then also another $10,000 because she waited, 4 months, and all of the payments that she had to make and any taxes she has to pay, et cetera, et cetera, et cetera. And quite frankly, if something happens to the house during that 4 months, you had to pay for having it repaired.
1: Yeah, air conditioning.

0: went out. I'm kidding.
1: We told her. Yeah. We told her from day one.
2: Wait a minute. You knew the air conditioner? Yeah. Did you have something to do with that?
0: That's a 308.
2: Yeah.
1: No, and
0: caliber.
1: And if a seller is very adamant about the price that they want, we have no problem pricing it there for a certain amount of time. Call it 10, maybe 14 days.
2: Mm-hmm.
1: To see what the activity in the market is like.
2: Yeah,
1: for
2: but you never want to have to go down on price.
1: Well, it's better than, I mean, you can
2: I'm
1: go down.
2: I'm a salesman. You never want to go down. You know, they would tell you, oh, start high. And it's like, no, start at a reasonable price with what something's worth.
3: Terry,
2: and then you don't have to go through all that.
3: Okay, what's the best scenario? I'm going to give you two scenarios.
2: No. Give this to Jonathan. He's a much better answerer than I am.
3: No, I'm going to ask you.
1: Oh, I know this question already. Yeah.
2: Okay.
3: You put your home on the market. You have 10 showings in a 30-day period, or you have 2 showings in a 30-day period?
2: We want 10.
3: Okay. Price. Price can cure condition. Price can cure location. Price is number one. And don't get me wrong. Jonathan and I, we set a lot of records in different subdivisions where we did get the highest price because we know how to do that, and we meet the appraisers and what have you. But like this particular property, $500,000, it wasn't worth it.
1: Mm-hmm. There's nothing that could justify it.
3: Yeah. So we do, because the moment that we close escrow, we're going to send a card out to the neighborhood. So they're going to see, hey, Team Busby did a good job. Let's call it. So we want to get the highest price.
2: Oh, sure. Oh, you're motivated. Yes. It's like I was talking about yesterday when the health department gives everybody the impression that the only reason you didn't get sick at every restaurant you ever went to is because of them. It's like... Let me reverse that. So you're saying that a person who owns a restaurant without the health department would be out to getting everybody sick? You know what that's going to do to their business?
3: Yeah.
2: I mean,
3: yeah.
2: They're not going to be in business very long if everybody that walks in and out of that restaurant mm-hmm. goes home with diarrhea and full-on vomiting and stuff like that. Yeah. It's in the best interest of the person who owns a restaurant to be their own stewards
3: yes.
2: of making sure that yes. the food has got high quality mm-hmm. and that they're using the best,
3: everything.
2: You know, mm-hmm. the best practices in order to provide people with good food.
3: Yeah. Have you ever been to the Rock Inn, Lake Elizabeth, Lake Hughes, that area off of 138?
2: No.
3: See, a lot of people have not been there. Myself and a bunch of guys, we were there Tuesday night.
2: Mm-hmm.
3: And we ordered, a buddy of mine, we split a rack of ribs. And my buddy says, can I get a...
2: Lamb or pork?
3: Pork.
2: Pork ribs.
3: Yeah. And he said, can I get a knife? The waitress says, honey, you're not going to need a knife. It's going to fall off the bone. And she was right. It was.
2: Yeah.
3: So anybody who's listening, the Rock Inn, in phenomenal.
2: Really
3: very,
2: good, huh?
3: Very, very good, yes.
2: Now, where is it located?
3: It's off of 138. You know, take 99.
2: Yeah.
3: You know, 138, and you go east, and then, gosh, I wish I could remember that.
2: I'm trying to remember. Where's the 138?
3: It's just past Gorman.
2: Oh, okay, okay. Yeah, you're talking about the what is it, Antelope Valley mm-hmm. Freeway?
3: Mm-hmm.
2: Yeah.
3: And Google it and get the address, and it'll take you right to it. But it's a combination.
2: Okay, how much time after you get off of the 99 does it take to get there?
3: Probably 45 minutes.
2: Okay, so you're talking about close to Lancaster or Palmdale area.
3: Well, you go east for a bit, then you go south. And it's not a bad drive, but it... it's worth.
2: He's giving me absolutely no concept as how the heck I get to. What was the name of the place again?
3: Rock.
1: You go down that one road,
3: Rock
1: and then
3: Inn.
1: You turn left.
2: If I put Rock Inn in there,
3: Rock
2: and,
3: Inn. Well, no, just pull up.
2: What city is it in?
3: It's either Lake Elizabeth or Lake Hughes. It's right there. There's two.
2: Okay.
3: And so I'm not sure which one. But if you Google it, Rock Inn, mm-hmm. it's going to have the address, and you can put that in your GPS.
2: That's what I'm thinking, John. Your description of how I get there was probably going to get me lost.
3: And then if you look at the ratings, I think you're going to see, I think it's a 4.6 or 4.8.
2: Mm-hmm.
3: But anyway, that being said, we had a great time. And
2: what led you to be there?
3: We've gone there for years.
2: Oh, okay.
3: Yeah.
2: Okay.
3: Guys on the motorcycles, I don't ride.
2: You don't ride motorcycles anymore?
3: No, I can't.
1: It's right in the middle, 4.7.
3: Okay.
2: Yeah, 4.7.
3: So see, he looked it up.
2: Yeah.
3: But it's very good.
2: He's, you know, younger generation, they get that. They do that really quick.
3: Well, yeah, he does.
2: You know, I've got a computer in front of me, and, you know, I was looking something up, and fortunately I've gotten pretty fast at knowing how to do my DuckDuckGo search
3: right.
2: to get the information I need.
3: Right. But that's just, you know, food for thought.
2: Wow, can we take a break now? Where's the rim shot on that one?

0: Okay, you're listening to Maxwell in the Morning, I think. Good to the last mic drop here on KERN, the conservative voice on the left coast.
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2: Well, it's official. 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And because they're my friends, they trust me. 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
1: Maxwell in the Morning. Good till the last mic drop. The conservative voice on the left coast has landed. 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

0: I'm telling you, this is a great album. Great album. There's that so many. This is also have the coconut song, Land in the Coconut.
1: Yep.
0: This is Harry Nilsson, Nilsson Schmilsson. Line in the Coconut. You know, the question was, what is he talking about there? The hypothesis is that he was talking about a line of cocaine.
1: It wasn't. See, I did not know that. Yeah. Wow. Well, learn something every day.
0: You put the line in the coconut, and then you feel better.
1: Yeah.
0: You listen to the words of the song, it's like, okay, yeah, that makes sense. And if you knew anything about the history of Harry Nilsson, it kind of makes even more sense. But then he comes up with all these other great songs, Let the Good Times Roll, so many other things that are on this album. 1971 is when it came out. This is Harry Nilsson and Nilsson Schmilsson. Did we decide that it's still your turn?
1: No, Jonathan.
2: No, if you have something, I can go after.
1: Okay. We've got, there again, this is where I mentioned this, I think, last time. Typically we have 1,200 real estate agents in the Bakersfield MLS. We have over 2,300 now. And what's happened, you get some of them, they graduate from college, they can't find a job, I'll get into real estate. Or you get somebody who retired, they want to stay somewhat busy, so I'll sell two or three homes. And it's really diluted our industry as far as some of the professionalism, what have you. And they don't know, they get in, one is the pricing, but two, you get short sales, where people have overextended themselves, credit card debt.
0: Right.
1: And what's sad is that I saw in 08, 09, and part of 10, that the credit card debt that was accumulated.
0: Ballooned.
1: And people were buying fun items, you know, jet skis, you name it, boats, motorcycles, what have you.
0: Mm-hmm. Mm-hmm.
1: And the moment that the market changed, everything went back to the manufacturer, the dealers, what have you. And so we do short sales. We have one possibly that's coming up now, and it's going to be trying because IRS is involved in this one. So you have to know how to maneuver with, there's a first and a second, is the IRS lien. So we have to negotiate to where IRS will get their monies.
0: Well, they want their money up front, don't they?
1: Well, it has to be paid through escrow.
0: Okay.
1: And if they see that the proceeds is coming to them, then they're fine. But there's just a lot more to it. You're juggling a lot of balls.
0: Well, that's also based on having equity in the house. Mm-hmm. Because, I mean, if it's the first mortgage is going to get the lion's share, and then everybody else comes in secondarily to that. And so where does the IRS, because of the IRS, say, we don't want to be number two, we want to be number one?
1: Well, they're in number two position right
0: okay.
1: now. And so there's a second that's behind them. So we're going to have to negotiate with the second substantially, and it could be half of what's owed. Let's just throw a figure out at, say, $60,000, that they may take $30,000.
0: Mm-hmm.
1: Short sale would damage your credit about 100 points. Foreclosure will damage your credit by about 300 points.
0: That's what I was going to say, 300.
1: Yeah, it's a huge difference. So we always try to suggest the short sale. And there's a lot of notice of defaults that are being filed. We follow those. We don't chase them.
0: Mm-hmm.
1: But there's going to be quite a few coming.
0: Yeah. We'll take this bottom of the hour break, and then you'll explain why you feel that that's happening. Is Crabtree agree with that?
1: Well, you know, I haven't talked to Gary in a bit, but I'm sure that he does.
0: Yeah. Okay, we'll be back right after the bottom of the hour.
1: Okay.
3: We in Washington. Caroline Leavitt making a return to the White House today after a nearly 3-month maternity leave. She used a press briefing to tout the benefits of those new Trump accounts. Leavitt offered little information about what the president can be expected to speak about tonight as he addresses the nation. Texas Governor Greg Abbott has issued disaster declarations in 59 counties across his state. That's after days of heavy rains posing once again a serious risk of the kind of flash flooding that left 25 girls dead at a Christian camp last year. U.S. Coast Guard crews have suspended their search for three people who were still missing a day after their boat capsized in the cold, choppy waters in San Francisco Bay. That vessel had been carrying 20 people. 16 were rescued. One was already confirmed dead. On Wall Street, the Dow Jones Industrial Average and the other major indexes struggling. The Dow's off 138 points. This is SRN News.
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5: A woman named Wendy Kyle was stabbed to death back on May 29, 2001, after she left the Met Bar in Oildale, and her body was set on fire inside her house. And police do not know who did it, even after all these years. But the Kern County Sheriff's Office is pushing again for tips, hoping to rectify that situation and bring the killer in. They have not discussed any possible motive. A robotic dog on the police force. That'll soon be part of the Bakersfield Police complement, with money meant to be used to fight fentanyl, used partly for the purchase, since the dog is equipped with sensors that can detect fentanyl, and that is one of its uses. The mechanical mutt will be used for helping in hostage situations and in situations where it might be dangerous to send people in. I'm Chris Davis in the KERN newsroom with news every half hour and when it breaks on News Talk 96.1 and AM 1230. 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

0: good song to end on for this. You remember this song, right?
1: Yeah, I remember that part right there, yes.
0: It's the name of the song, Jump Into the Fire. Yeah. 71, you know, during that year of a lot of turmoil, you know, the Kent State was still on everybody's mind.
1: Yep.
0: Assassinations of both Kennedy and Martin Luther King were on everybody's mind. Things were starting to calm down a little bit, and the racial tension was starting to get better. And then Harry Nilsson comes out with this. So,
1: it's like, yeah, I was a little kid back then, yeah.
0: Oh, give me a break. You were a little kid back then. Yeah. What year did you graduate from high school?
1: I can't tell you. It's been a while.
0: Yeah, I graduated in 72.
1: Okay.
0: Yeah.
1: I'll take that.
0: Mm-hmm. Jonathan, what year did he graduate from high school?
2: 1970.
0: Yeah, that's what I thought. That's what I thought. You know, it's always nice to have John around because when everybody says, well, who's the oldest guy in the room? I just point to him.
1: Yeah. Yeah. As long as I'm quick-witted and can hold my own, I'm good.
0: Yeah. Oh. Do you use lion's mane mushrooms every morning?
1: Yes.
0: Yeah.
1: No. No.
0: You don't?
1: I don't even know what that is.
0: I'll send you an article.
1: No,
0: I'll send you an article.
1: Okay.
0: It's good stuff. It's good stuff.
1: Yeah.
0: Yeah, no, there's a company that now is going to... Oh, Lilly is investing in by buying the companies that are researching psychedelics for... resistant depression, number one, but number two, post-traumatic stress disorder.
1: Mm-hmm.
0: And I'm getting, I had a woman who's doing this in Costa Rica, doing a lot of the research, and it was fascinating if you get a chance. JR, are we being posted yet? Are my shows being posted? Do you know? They're not? We got to start getting, because people have asked. It was a phenomenal interview because we learned so much in that conversation with, I think it was named Mary. But this idea that the psychedelics don't have any place, they work on the subconscious.
1: Oh, wow.
0: And it's really helping people to relieve the PTSD as well as in recalcitrant depression. So,
1: you know, I was pretty boring as a kid. I didn't do drugs.
0: Mm-hmm.
1: I have a twin brother.
0: Drink any beer?
1: No, not that much.
0: Not really?
1: No. And you think because I'm half Basque, Etcheverry.
0: Yeah, not beer, wine.
1: And yeah, beer, wine. And my brother and I have never been big drinkers. Our mm-hmm. dad, he made us work. I mean, it was like all the time.
0: Mm-hmm.
1: And when we wanted to go out for football our freshman year, nope, boys got to work. Sophomore mm-hmm. year, by the time we went out in junior, they were so far advanced that.
0: Yeah, you didn't know enough to be.

0: an asset to the team.
1: Right. And yeah, and I was carrying the ball. I was pretty fast. And I thought, I'm going to just jump up in the air, and this guy's going to go right past me. Wrong. He hit me so hard, broke my collarbone. And
0: otherwise, you probably would have made it to the NFL, huh?
1: No, that guy
0: just wouldn't have broken his collarbone.
2: Practice or what?
1: It was practice.
0: Oh, okay. And that's even worse.
1: Yeah, I know.
0: Because there's no crowd there to go, ooh. Yeah. Ah. And then when you get stand up and get carried off the field, they're all clapping for you.
1: And the coach said, I said, I broke my collarbone. He said, how do you know? He says, this is the third time. And what had happened, we were, again, Arvin boys.
0: You never should have been out there if you've broken your collarbone two times already.
1: Arvin boys, okay. Mm-hmm. And we tied this board to the back of this pickup. And we're going down the road, and we're surfing, myself and this other kid. We hit this bump. I went up maybe 15 feet, came down, broke my collarbone. My brother grabs me, said, oh, you're okay. Here's the bone. You know, it wasn't poking out, don't get me wrong, but you could tell. And then, like a month later, this guy
0: came. Did you have to have it set?
1: Yeah. And then this guy came behind me and did, like, is that called a half Nelson when they come around?
0: Mm-hmm. Yeah, yeah.
1: And snapped it again.
0: Either half or full Nelson.
1: Maybe it was full Nelson.
0: Yeah. But if you got both your hands behind the person's neck, that's a full Nelson.
1: Yeah, and that's what he did, and snapped it a second time. And third time was football. But.
0: Yeah. So now that you're hearing all these stories about your dad, do you think he shouldn't have been so hard on you for all the crazy things that you did when you were growing up there, Jonathan?
2: I wasn't that crazy.
0: You don't think so, but...
2: I mean, ask him, but I think I was pretty calm, no?
0: Yeah, but the crazy.
2: I mean, we had fun, don't get me wrong, but I wasn't doing a lot of the stuff that he was doing.
0: Yeah.
2: He's arguably crazier as a kid than I was.
0: Well, he's crazier as an adult than you are, too. I mean, how many accidents did you have to have on a bicycle, on a motorcycle before you decided, hey, you know what, maybe this isn't such a good idea?
1: 17 or 18. Yeah. I'm kidding. Two of them were strictly my fault. I had aggressive knobby tires, and on asphalt, and tried to take these turns too aggressive, and went off the mountain, hit a steel post, and just tore up my arm and did quite a bit of damage. And then, doggone, if I'm a slow learner, I guess I did the same thing again, different area, and broke an ankle. But this last one is when this person, 23 years old, no license, no insurance. Turned, I mean, right in front of me, and thank God there was two witnesses. They saw the accident and told the CHPs, two separate CHPs, two separate people told the same story. And when I went in the air, I said, Lord, what do you want me to learn from this? And like I'm talking to you right now, I said, sell your motorcycles. I protected you all these years. And so he knows I sold them all.
2: But no license and no insurance, and guess what happened to her?
0: They said, don't do that again, and gave her license back.
2: Give her a citation and let her go on her way.
0: Yeah.
1: My neighbor's a CHP, and I asked him, I said, what's going on?
0: Mm-hmm.
1: And he said, nope, we give him a citation. He goes, but what he does when he will have the car impounded to create more trouble.
0: Financial burden,
1: for them. And to me, it's sad because it changed my life. I mean, don't get me wrong, I'm 95%, and I can do pretty much, but my wit is really good and everything. But for a while there, I was a little cloudy for about a month.
0: I would verify that because I talked to you on the phone.
1: Yeah.
0: Do you remember me calling you? Any chance?
1: John,
0: I'm worried about you. How are you doing?
1: I just remember that I said, roses are red, violets are blue. I'm schizophrenic, and so am I.
0: I don't know. You should probably start taking lion's mane tonight because that is an old joke. You know, most people would be cognizant enough to know not to say that kind of a joke.
1: I don't know.
0: There's schizophrenics out there right now saying, what's he talking about?
1: Yeah. Jonathan's turned a little bit red. Jonathan, you didn't do drugs, did you?
2: No.
1: Yeah. I didn't think so.
0: Yeah. Get out of the room and I'll ask him when there's nobody around.
1: Yeah.
2: Yeah, no, I really
0: I'll give him some sodium pentothal, and he'll tell us the real truth.
2: I none of my friends really did.
0: Beer, wine.
2: No, we would drink for sure. Yeah,
0: That's what when all my friends started smoking the dope and doing all that kind of stuff. That's when I fortunately was headed out of town to college.

0: you know, college. For some reason, the place I went to, University of Redlands, we were known as, we were like in the top three for drinking and having a good time. Yeah. But nobody did drugs there. But when I came home to see my friends, they were all smoking, you know, in a room, dark room, smoking dope, doing nothing. It's like, well, this isn't any fun. I mean, let's go play some basketball. No, we don't want to play basketball anymore. Yeah. Well, why not? We'd rather sit around and, you know, smoke dope. It's like, okay, sorry, but I'd rather drink a beer and go out and play baseball or football or basketball and have a good time. I just didn't see the good time in it, quite frankly.
1: It was boring.
2: We used to laugh. For those of you that used to cruise Chester, we had friends that...
0: Have you explained to Tim what cruising Chester is?
2: He's heard me talk about it. And I'll never forget, we're in my brother, he had a Plymouth station wagon. We couldn't afford, you know, really fancy cars, but there's about four or five of us in the station wagon, and these kids that we knew, the policeman had, it was like a 24-pack of whatever on top of the car, and popping them open and pouring them out. And we were laughing, and I can't say on the air what we said, but we let them know, you dumb butts. But anyway. But back in the day, law enforcement was really pretty good to us. I'm on Chester. I had a Camaro. And
0: Nice. What year?
2: 68. And
0: classic year. This, you still got it?
2: No.
0: Don't you wish you still did?
2: I wish I did. This car pulled up next to me. And so I look over, look at the side light, turns yellow. And so mine's going to turn green. I didn't look down. I kept looking up. Mm-hmm. Light turned green. I just bolt out. He just was... still, I look up, here's a motorcycle cop right there. I mean, not even 15 yards away. I pull over, and obviously didn't have to turn lights on or anything like that. And he came up, he said, either you're stupid or you didn't see me. I said, both. So he gave
0: Did you get out of the ticket?
2: He gave me a ticket for the least offensive ticket. But back in the day, it was pretty good.
0: They changed that when they put that median down the middle of Chester.
2: Yep, they sure did.
0: Yeah. I remember when we just won a football game my senior year, and the bus going back to BHS from I think, I can't remember who we played, but we were in the stadium, BC Stadium, and we come down Chester, and we're real, real quiet, and then we start, we're number one, and all the people honking their horns and going like this at us, and... Someone was saying, yeah, that's right. That was a great time, but you couldn't do that today.
2: Yeah.
0: Well, nobody's down there.
2: No, it's totally different than what it used to be. It was a lot of fun. You could sit on the...
0: All they really had to do was wait until everybody was, you know, smoking dope and getting loaded, and, you know, nobody would have gone down to Chester anyway. Yeah. It's like, Chester, nah, it's too far away.
3: So so it was my mom's birthday on last Friday. So we all went to
0: Careful! Don't tell people.
3: No numbers.
0: Don't tell people the numbers or anything.
3: But we went to Moo, and then on our way home, I forgot to mention that to you. They were setting up. There was a bunch of classic cars setting up. People were setting up chairs on the street, and it was looking like it was going to get. It was early stages of the event or whatever, but it looked like it was going to be getting pretty chaotic.
0: What street?
3: Chester.
2: Yeah.
0: Yeah. Oh, in Chester?
3: Yeah, they were setting up chairs, had some stands with, like, food that were going to be set up. And then
0: they probably had some sort of hot rod show to have downtown.
3: Yeah.
0: Yeah. I didn't appreciate that when I had the restaurant downtown, because it would close off the streets and the people who had reservations that night couldn't get down there.
3: Right.
0: And they said, well, hey, you've got all these people, you know, with all these beautiful cars, and they've got lots of money, and you should be excited about that. And I said, no, I know people who have those kind of cars. They spend all their money on their cars. They bring their own food with them.
2: Yeah.
0: And so we would be dead for that weekend. It was really disappointing. But not to insult anybody who's got a really nice car, but you can call in and say, yeah, you know, you're right. Yeah. Who spend all our money on our cars.
2: No, they've had some good shows. I walked through, and you know, I like the 68, 69, 70, 70 Mopar, the Chevys, the Chevelles, the Camaros, what have you, and the Dodge Challengers, and just in the Mustangs and all that. This, what a great era. And
0: they were called muscle cars.
2: Yeah, muscle cars. Yes, and. Poor John and Joe Busby, we didn't have the money to have those kind of cars, but we had friends that did.
0: Yeah.
2: And it was crazy this one hit was a Chevelle, and I believe it was a 4.

0: 54.
1: Mm-hmm.
0: And the guy was a mechanic. And he would tear the motor mounts because of the torque.
2: Yeah.
0: So then he put a chain, and the chain would slack a little bit. The chain bent the frame. So he fixed the frame. He got some thick channel iron. Thick channel iron.
1: That guy didn't learn anything, yeah, did he?
0: And that fixed it. But that car, the front end part would come off the ground a little bit. Mm-hmm. Not a lot, but it has so much power.
1: I had a friend that had a 1964 black with a red interior Corvette.
0: Oh, wow.
1: He sold that and got himself a 69, I think, Camaro. I mean, between the two cars, why would you trade in
0: right.
1: a classic 64 Corvette, all black with red interior,
0: right.
1: for a brand new Camaro?
0: Yeah,
1: I couldn't understand it, but, yeah. you know, what the heck.
0: Yeah.
1: And I was driving a 63 Skylark.
0: There you go.
1: That was my first car.
0: That was a fast car, wasn't it?
1: Well, you know, the funny thing is that it had a 283 in it. And one time I'm pulling up to, I'm on Oak, and we're about to go up the bridge over the railroad tracks. This guy comes up, and he's got a relatively new Ranchero, you know, about a, let's see, this is probably in, 1972. I'm in my 63, and he's in his brand new Ranchero, and, you know, it's, and so when the light hit, I beat him to the top of that bridge. He was way behind me.
0: Oh, wow.
1: So that 283 could move.
0: Oh, yeah.
1: That 283 had good engine in it.
0: Very good engine.
1: Yeah. So.
0: Yeah, I asked this. She was a cheerleader. This is Arvin High.
1: Wait a minute. You sure you want him to hear this?
0: Yeah.
1: Okay.
0: And I asked her out. She said, no, your car is too old. it was 4 years old. And it was.
1: Yeah, you didn't tell her, yeah, but it's got a really nice, comfortable back seat.
0: Yeah. No,
1: that's what I would have said.
0: Jonathan turned red on that one. But anyway, no. So fast forward, we have our 10-year reunion.
1: Yeah, you know, if he'd been able to talk her into that, you might have blonde hair instead of dark.
0: Yeah. Fast forward 10 years later, a 10-year reunion.
1: Yeah.
0: Dodged a bullet.
1: Yeah.
0: Did not look the same, was not built the same, anything. It just changed big time. So, yeah.
1: Isn't that funny?
0: Yeah.
1: Yeah, I could tell you some stories about when I went back to the 10-year and it's like, she was a cheerleader? It's like, you gotta be kidding me.
0: Yeah.
1: So, Jonathan, have you gone to your 10-year yet?
3: Have I gone to my 10-year yet?
1: Yeah.
3: Yeah, 15 years ago.
1: You're not that old. Come on. Are you trying to make me feel old now?
3: I'm 42. Knocking on the door, 43.
1: Yeah, I know. I've got sons that are 44 and 46.
0: Yeah. Wow.
1: So, we were living not too far away from you for a while there.
3: But thank you for that compliment.
1: Yeah, yeah. So how much have people changed in your life?
3: Like visually?
1: I mean, visually that you went to high school with. I'm just trying to remember what it was like when it was 15 years ago.
3: A little bit more weight, a little bit more gray. But overall, you know, you can recognize them and... I mean, me included, you know.
1: The way that I usually recognize people? Not by their looks, by their sound of their voice.
3: Oh, yeah. Really?
0: That's true.
1: Because I'm an auditory person. That's why I'm on radio every day, because I'm auditory. But for visual people, I can understand that, you know, people who are visual would look at somebody and say, oh, yeah, I remember you. Because people do that to me. Oh, yeah, hey, Terry, how are you? And it's like, how did you know? Because I don't look anything like I used to. I used to have a full head of hair. There were two hairs coming out of each follicle, and I'm bald now. Well, anyway, we got to take a break. Anything else? You got any other great stories on houses? How many houses you guys got out there right now?
3: Right now, I think, currently, I think we have 12. But we're going to be putting quite a few more on here pretty
1: soon. Okay, so somebody who's interested in knowing and wanting to have good representation from the Busby Boys, what do they need to do? Where can they go? What do they call? I know it's 410 Sell. Yes.
0: Yeah.
1: ELL.
0: Yeah, it is 661-410-7355 or 410 Sell, SELL. And we take pride in what we do. Price is that's the key. Sometimes an agent will out-talk us and sell a bill of goods. That's fine. We're good with that.
1: Mm-hmm.
0: But then, you know, not too many times will they come back and call us, but we had

0: one, this is a while back, he said, Busby, get out here. That person told me this and this and this. And this. He had a definite time he had to be in Arizona for employment.
1: Mm-hmm.
0: And we said, do this and minor things, touch ups, mm-hmm. and sold it, got him good value. And
1: right.
0: He's not, I'm not, we're not going to tell somebody what they want to hear just to do that. Won't do that. We'll tell them highest, best price in the current market that we're in because it fluctuates.
2: I said the same thing when I was running for city council. I'll tell you what I believe, not what I believe you want to hear.
0: Yep. Yep. Well, and that's how come we're a title rep just mm-hmm. 2 days ago came in and said, you guys are busy. And I go, okay. We're thinking we're just steady. Okay. She goes, no. There's some, they're not doing that good. And well, thank you. Because sometimes you need to hear that because we don't know. We don't know.
2: Well, do you guys have a specific website that people can just go and see your particular how's it you have for sale? Or is it just, you know, in general, you look at the MLS or you go onto the website?
3: Yeah, we have a website. It's teambusby.com.
2: Okay.
3: But then also, you know, you can not just our listings, of course, but you can go to the MLS or Zillow.
2: Right.
3: And then if you have, you know, a need, you can always reach out to us. And then, I mean, we can show you any property. That's
2: great.
3: Not a problem. Yeah.
2: Great.
3: Something
2: excellent.
3: I will, if I have a couple of seconds, stress is make sure you have a good lender. Get a recommendation from your agent or a friend who has used somebody that they had great experience with. I'm dealing with the escrow right now that has been going on for far too long, and it's all because of a poor lender.
2: Out of town or in town?
3: Antelope Valley. So I mean, like, technically out of town, but you know, still relatively close. But absolutely horrible experience on both sides. Sold everybody a bill of goods. So kept saying, you know, it'll be ready here, it'll be ready here. So I was getting my seller to be willing to extend mm-hmm. escrow, and then after, you know, too many extensions, he just canceled. And then the buyer ended up releasing the deposit to get back in good faith. The seller was willing to engage, and then she kept doing the same thing. And then finally we got in touch with the president. And so the president is handling it from here on out. And so he's going to close it out. But the importance
2: hopefully the president's not married to the agent that you were working with.
0: Well, I don't think so. Yeah.
3: But get a good lender.
2: Excellent.
3: Get a good lender.
2: All right. Thanks, guys. See you in a couple weeks or three, and can't wait. Anybody, if you are interested in having the Busby team be your team, all you have to do is call 410-SELL, S-E-L-L, and it's that easy.
0: Thanks, Terry.
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1: Maxwell in the Morning. Good till the last mic drop. The conservative voice on the left coast has landed. 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

0: Hey, has everybody seen the video of Yellowstone National Park with that huge buffalo that throws that old man about 8 feet in the air? I mean, John, you got to admit that was quite a video. And what idiot would have, you know, found themselves being flipped over by that huge buffalo? But well, I got good news for you. They have decided that it was the old man's fault, not this bull of a buffalo. So the buffalo is not going to be destroyed or anything like that. But they're thinking of putting him on the rodeo circuit. So he's going to be okay. Don't worry about it. They went ahead and put him in another part of the park, and that's the way it usually goes. Usually, but that's because it's in Yellowstone National Park, not in MacArthur Park down in Los Angeles. All right, everybody. Have a good one. I'll join you again tomorrow.
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2: On Agnew in Washington, learning from past mistakes in the Lone Star State. Days of heavy rains now conjuring up memories of last year's deadly flooding in the Texas Hill Country, when a rain-swollen Guadalupe River swept away 25 young girls from the Camp Mystic Retreat Center. Uvalde resident Carmen Rodriguez says this time around she got notifications all night long.
3: So I think we were very, a whole lot more prepared.
2: People are being evacuated, but local business owner Cameron Sanford says she feels for those with homes left behind in the flood zone.
4: I'm nervous for the people in the area where their homes are potentially going to be flooded. I feel like there was very little warning. Like, we knew a flood was coming, but we didn't know it was going to be to this magnitude.
2: Texas Governor Greg Abbott has already declared a disaster declaration in 59 counties across the state. Fresh back from maternity leave, White House Press Secretary Karoline Leavitt used a press conference to tout the benefits of the Trump economy, including those new Trump accounts.
4: More than 6.5 million American children have been signed up for accounts so far, including my two kids, who I signed up during my maternity leave.
2: The White House says fully funded, those accounts could grow to an estimated $300,000 by the time a child turns 18.
4: This is, I think we can all agree, an enormously powerful head start toward the American dream. These funds can be used for college, starting a business, or purchasing a home. This is truly a transformational, nonpartisan program.
2: Retail sales rose 0.2% in June after being up a revised 1% for the month of May. The Commerce Department says shoppers slowed their spending in June from May, but outside of gas stations, retail sales actually rose a robust 0.7%. On Wall Street at this hour, the Dow is struggling. It's off 185 points, and NASDAQ down 354. More on these stories at townhall.com.
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1: Finding Wendy Kyle's killer 25 years later. Wendy Kyle left the Mint Bar back on May 29th, 2001, and later her body was found burning in a house. She had been stabbed to death in Oildale. And the Kern County Sheriff's Office is pushing once again for information on her killer. And that could lead to an arrest or at least some type of resolution in the case. What investigators have not discussed publicly, at least this time around, is any possible motive for the killing. If you attend the Kern County Fair this year, you will be one of an estimated 400,000 people expected at that fair. And the security is being provided this year by the Bakersfield Police Department. Once again, it is expected that the cost for that is going to be around $433,000. Some of that money will be reimbursed by fair organizers directly to Bakersfield, the city. Bakersfield cops would like to solve this mystery, why somebody would crash a car into a canal, then take off running and never come back to claim the car. That crash happened Tuesday night on Madison Street, and the surveillance video that you might have heard about has now been made public that shows the crash and a person running away from the scene. Later that night, Kern County Search and Rescue hoisted the car out of there, and it's now being investigated as a hit and run. Gas shot up overnight several cents and is now at $5.40 per gallon, says Gas Buddy. That's the average in California. The national average is now $3.93 per gallon, says Gas Buddy. The Bakersfield Police Force will have a new member very soon, and that is a mechanical one, a robotic dog that is made to sniff out drugs. I'm Chris Davis in the KERN Newsroom with news every half hour and when it breaks on News Talk 96.1 at AM 1230. KERN.
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2: 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Jump to the website, take a look, send us a shout out. Unless you want to do it the old school way to throw out your comments and questions to 661-396-1000. I'm your host today, Chris Pelster, with
3: Seth Perry. So glad to be here with you, KP.
2: And over there behind the glass is Mr. Stephen Nicholas, always keeping things rolling smoothly. Appreciate you, Stephen. And we have a great show today. No guests, but we have a lot of great information to jump into. We, a few weeks ago or a week ago or so, talked about some of the biggest myths out there, understood or misunderstood, however you want to look at it, by some individuals in the financial world. And so we want to make sure to go thoroughly through that list again. We covered a couple and then got cut off, probably getting into some of your guys' great questions and comments. Oh, so yeah. Always keep those coming.
3: Oh, yeah.
2: But before we even start to go down that path, we always do what we do, which is review the markets. It has been a little bit of a interesting start to July. The markets have been going like crazy, and starting the third quarter now, things have kind of taken a little breather.
3: You know who the Einstein of Wall Street is? Have you seen this guy?
2: Oh, yeah.
3: So this is just how funny things can be. If you look at his, I honestly don't know a lot about him. I just know he's always walking around making videos, like literally on the floor there, the trading floor of Wall Street. And yesterday was S&P 500 is less than 1% away.

0: it from a new all-time high, right? That's the buzz, that's the hype. And then today it's the S&P has lost over 300 billion in market cap today. It's like
1: Yeah. Headlines.
0: headlines, man. Be careful with
1: Clickbait.
0: the headlines, folks. Be careful. Can
1: Yeah.
0: we talk real quick though about, so you weren't on yesterday, Chris. It was me and Sherrod, and we had Steve Murray on, and things got a little messy, Stephen. Things got a little messy during the radio program, and Steve and I were texting, a little text battling afterward. I didn't get to see it,

0: and he doesn't even play soccer. And so a little bit of his magic yesterday happened, and now they are. That would be unbelievable, actually, if they could win. What are the odds saying? I don't know.
1: They're the favorite.
0: Are they really? Dang.
2: There are a lot of people not wanting him to go out with this win.
0: Well, I'm sure, like the rest of the world.
1: Right. Everybody. I mean, there was a lot of media, I would say, sports media that was upset because a lot of the pullback was that the US refs, there was all US refs in that game, and they were saying that the same thing. They were all Messi fever, and that they really were just calling whatever Messi needed to get them in. And I'm like, man, just let them play.
0: Just
1: I know
0: let the
1: there's a
0: guy
1: lot of
0: play.
1: flopping. I know there's a lot of complaining.
0: I love that they're carding him for flopping finally. So my boys and I got on YouTube and looked up like a flopping
1: Oh
0: video.
1: my
0: It's
1: gosh. It is
0: a lot of
1: hilarious.
0: fun, folks.
1: Yeah.
0: It's a lot of fun. So anyway, just wanted to get
1: If I
0: everybody
1: paid
0: caught up there.
1: $3,000 to go watch one of those games and just watch a lot of flopping, I would be upset. But the game yesterday was insane. They Messi in there, and they were down 1-0 with, I believe, 10 minutes left, and they came back and won 2-1.
0: Oh geez, I thought they scored the first goal. That's makes the story even better. And then the final is Sunday at noon, right? Noon our time.
1: Yep, with they're making a
0: Spain.
1: big deal, almost like the Super Bowl halftime shows that Madonna, Justin Bieber, and Post Malone.
2: Where's the
0: Biebs is
2: game?
0: going to be there?
2: Where's the game going to be
1: It's in New
2: located?
1: Jersey.
2: New Jersey.
0: New Jersey, New
1: MetLife
0: Jersey.
1: Stadium.
2: Matt,
0: Wow.
2: there you go.
0: I didn't know Madonna was still going at it, and I don't know who Post Malone is, but
1: Oh, we'll find out
0: we'll
1: today.
0: find out.
2: Post
0: All right.
2: Malone, you don't have a put.
0: Moses Malone, I don't know his name. I'm being dead serious. I'm off the grid, but I do know
2: He has
0: Bieber.
2: danced through a few different genres,
0: Yeah, I
2: so
0: do know
2: he's I think
0: Bieber.
2: he's country music still, yeah.
1: I think today.
0: All
2: Yeah.
0: right.
2: There you go.
0: Well, the market, when I was doing a little preparation a while ago, yep, hasn't changed a whole lot. The S&P is down about 0.6%. The Dow is down 0.4%. And NASDAQ took the biggest hit, 1.5% down
2: Boom.
0: today.
2: Yeah, and earlier today it was 1.2 when we first kind of crunched numbers for
0: Yep.
2: the chit chat today. So it's trending downwards a little bit more. So yeah, so red on the screen. Major indexes are all down. A little perspective we always like to throw out there, at least on the S&P 500, year to date is still up about 10%.
0: Boom.
2: And over the last 1 year, the S&P 500 is about 20%. And I will say it's really interesting. I've been doing this a long time and reviewing accounts and talking performance with clients and different things. It's really interesting because normally for a long time, the S&P 500 has just been on a rampage. And right now, discussing with clients, even a little bit more conservative clients, diversified portfolios, foreign exposure has done well over the last year
0: Yep.
2: and a half also, even a little bit better than at certain times than the S&P 500 or US markets. And it's another highlight of diversified portfolios sometimes can seem a little boring, or you're missing out, or you're not, it's not as exciting as all these people talking about individual stocks or this and that. Maybe you feel like you're missing out, but most good diversified portfolios that have a plan have done really well, and your performance is maybe in line with what the S&P 500 is doing.
0: Yep.
2: And if you have a diversified portfolio, you might have a lot less risk or volatility in your account, but yet your performance is still kind of in line with what the S&P 500 is doing. If you're a more conservative investors, you're not necessarily going to hold your whole portfolio and compare it to the S&P 500 and be happy or sad based on your investments if you're comparing it to the S&P 500. You should really only be comparing your large cap stock exposure in your portfolio to the S&P 500. That's the barometer you should be using for success or performance. On just that, because you have to think about, okay, I have this big mix and my account's not even close to doing what the S&P 500 is doing. Well, if your account is not 100% in large cap US stock, then it's not the right
0: Yeah.
2: judge of performance. And so hopefully you have a basic understanding of that, or have an advisor you're working with who can explain some of this to you. Some people say, I don't care as long as I trust my advisor and things are going good, which is good, but unfortunately sometimes advisors take advantage of that and don't do what they're supposed to be doing. They're not, having those discussions with you and making sure you're invested for your goals and those kinds of things. So kind of that two-edged sword. Working with an advisor is great because you can kind of check out and some things are being taken care of, but you do want to try to understand your mix as much as possible, how
0: Please.
2: it fits to
0: Yeah,
2: your.
0: one thing I've seen a lot the last 2 or 3 weeks in particular is, well, I'm just in a target date fund. Okay, and remember, a target date fund is based on when you think you're going to retire.

0: So you're going to retire in 10 years. It might be a 2035 target date retirement fund. Great. You know, it has its pros, it has its cons, but it's not a bad place to park money. But the problem is, people say, "Oh, I'm in a target date fund." But then when we review their statement with them, they're in a date that doesn't match up at all
1: To when they're wanting to retire.
0: with when they're going to retire. They didn't know, and they just picked the year that it was. So this one in particular was a 2010 retirement fund. This is for a client who's going to be retiring in a couple of years. And remember, that would mean that the portfolio is assuming he retired back in 2010 and might be in his mid-70s, early 80s by now, and it's going to be ultra conservative.
1: Yeah, a lot of times, you know, one of the complaints that came out, so I'll say the good that came out with target date funds, it was a diversified portfolio that stuck to an allocation and a plan. And back when I started, they used to not have those, and a lot of people would have just a hodgepodge of selections of funds that they heard through the cooler talk, or they heard through a friend did this or did that. And it was a very hodgepodgey mix of funds that a lot of people chose, maybe inside of their 401k retirement account, right? I do like that target date funds at least put you in a diversified mix that kind of has a focus of allocation, but there's a lot of differentiating realities of different companies' target date funds. They're not all the same. So one company's 2030 fund might have 70% stock, another one might only have 50. So they're not all created equal. That's actually why there was some lawsuits when these first started. People did not really understand them. Some were more aggressive than they thought. So then when the market went down, their performance was not in line with what they were anticipating because they didn't understand that. But the downside of it is that you know, you have to know a little bit about what's going on inside of those. Most target date funds, how it works is they're all the same until the date, till 2010. Then from 2010 forward, it's on a sliding scale to get less and less stock exposure, more and more conservative. It's assuming that somebody retired in 2010, and so little by little, we're decreasing stock exposure. And honestly, that might be great for you, but it might also be somebody say, "No, I'm okay with a little bit of extra risk exposure, but I'm on this sliding scale that's making me more and more conservative, and I'm okay with a little bit more stock exposure." So again, just knowing what's under the hood with your target date
0: It's
1: funds.
0: almost a coin flip on how many people will think in their mind, and we're maybe doing like a discovery meeting and gathering some information, looking at some statements. They think that they're invested one way. Oh, yep, I'm definitely more aggressive and this and that, or I'm very conservative in my portfolio. And then we get to digging in and educating them on how their money's invested, and it can be quite the opposite. So if you are working with an advisor, that's great. Make sure that you understand. You don't need to know all the nuts and bolts, but make sure you have a general idea of how you're invested, where's your money going, who's actually managing the money, and does it line up with your risk tolerance? Is it something that you're going to be comfortable if the market does a 2008 nosedive, 30% down? Are you going to be okay? Is your portfolio going to withstand? Right?
1: And does it still keep you in line with what your planned goals are and stuff like that? So, hey, again, market's cooling off a little bit, pulling back a little bit, but hopefully we've helped everyone become as money wise as possible, and you have a good idea on your overall mix and how it all fits into that. And it's not necessarily major disruptions. We don't know when sustained downward trending is going to happen. We haven't necessarily seen something all that much and too much. And like I just mentioned earlier, the market's up 20% over the last year, even with a little bit of a pullback going
0: And a
1: into
0: war.
1: July and a war, all those concerns and different things. And so just, you know, try to be as money wise as possible, stick with your plan, be confident that you're going to stay with it through market fluctuations. We're going to take a break real quick. When we come back, we got a couple of great questions that came in that we want to cover for our listeners. We'll be right back.

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11: Nope, not going to back down.
12: Back down.
11: I think Steven was, I saw him in there trying to pop that back. So does this have to do with you won't back down? Your back won't crack down?
12: I wish.
11: Hey, come in here and get a bear hug, dude. I offered.
12: No.
11: Okay. All right. Don't say I won't. All right, we are back. MoneyWise team today is myself, Chris Pelster, with Mr. Seth Perry. We had a couple of comments and questions come in. One, I'm just going to share it right off the bat, says, love the French fries at the diner. I can eat those all day with the yummy dip. Just had to share. Thank you.
13: The yummy dip has a name. It is the Wooly Sauce.
11: Wooly Sauce.
13: Really
11: there you
13: good.
11: Go. There you
13: really
11: go.
13: Good.
11: It's not like the Woolsey sauce?
13: Is
11: there
13: I don't
11: an
13: know.
11: S in there?
13: Could be.
11: No S in there.
10: So I know Sammy's been pumping up that ranch, too.
11: Yeah, there's like a competition. You guys, if you haven't had the ranch, come down and try the ranch.
13: We're going to have it after this radio program.
11: Yeah.
13: Yep. Awesome.
11: We're definitely jumping in there.
13: Have you had the turkey, Chris?
11: Ranch versus, is the ranch have a special name or is it just ranch?
10: I'm not sure. I'm Team Wooly Sauce, so.
11: Okay, Team Wooly Sauce. There you go.
13: You got
11: one
13: in here. You get a side of roasted turkey, too. So if you're having a burger or something and you want to maybe hold off on the fries, you just instead say, hey, throw in a, and they basically, it's really good high-end turkey, and they, in the,
11: somebody,
13: the saute pan.
11: Proteining up, huh?
13: So, trying, man.
11: Okay.
13: Belt line.
11: I thought that shirt's looking a little tight up top, dude, them shoulders.
13: No, it's, we're going in the wrong direction with the weight. But the FDA is talking about a lot of these tirzepatide, or a lot of these peptides like tirzepatide,
10: make your arms illegal.
13: One day. But basically, they're talking about really lightening a lot of the bans in the first quarter of July or of 2027, which most people are getting them anyway. I won't disclose how.
11: We're not health specialists in here or anything. Tell me this. Why is it because it hasn't gone through FDA approval, like testing processes?
13: Personal opinion, I think a lot of it has to do with the drug companies because they want to control these chemicals that they've created, right? But you can get like the tirzepatide, the same formulation online without a prescription. But in order to get it, you have to like click like 20 times. This is not for a human. This is only for

0: COVID testing, blah, blah, blah, blah. So I think it will lighten those types of restrictions. Where imagine if at one point you want to lose 15 or 20, you can go to Amazon. Say, hey, you know, and you can get
1: Costco now too.
0: Are you really?
1: Yeah, every time I go to Costco now, they're talking, oh, we have this and we have this, yeah, you know, and weight loss and we have Ozempic now and blah, blah, blah, blah. I'm like,
0: oh, and I will tell you from personal experience, I've used tirzepatide twice and it is literally a miracle drug. I got a little extra meat around the belly and everything, and I love to snack at night, right? I like to, you know, hard, busy day, might do some Legos, might grab a Hot Pocket or something along those lines, or a bowl of cereal. But when you take tirzepatide, you just have zero desire. And then I get frustrated. I'm like, so this is the way the rest of the world gets to stay lean?
2: This isn't fair.
3: What's interesting is real, for those of our listeners that aren't up to date with the new age of Legos, by the way, because, you know, when I first, you know, I've known Seth for a long time, but I just found out about his Lego addiction not that long ago. But so when he starts talking about doing Legos at night like this, I'm picturing like what we grew up with is just this random, like it's a pillowcase sack full of 9 million random Legos.
0: Thought I was just like sitting there, like, a little kid table.
3: You're just pulling out the little green one that you start building walls and stuff. And I didn't realize that there's a whole new world of Lego.
0: It is.
3: So there you go. But if you don't, you can do motorcycles, cars, planes.
0: And the new Koenigsegg, I think it's the Sedair Spear, if I'm saying it correct, dropped on July 4th. Since I'm a Lego insider, I bought mine on July the 1st.
3: So if anybody out there has a bunch of pillowcases full of old random Legos, Seth does not want them.
0: Yeah, Meech and Reverb.
1: I know my son has been doing the big flowers.
3: Yeah.
0: Oh, my mom and I are doing one right now.
3: Awesome.
0: 100%.
3: Yep.
0: Yeah, they're pretty difficult, some of those.
3: All right, let's regroup. Let's get back on track. All right. So one of the questions that did come in, going to talk about a little bit because it's one of these things where some people might be very opinionated or about this. It says, what about the straw man men's site where it shows the bonds the government took out on us at birth? So not knowing exactly the research and the feelings and the beliefs of whoever sent this to us, thank you very much for it. But I did want to kind of bring it up because in a lot of ways, this is a kind of a well-known conspiracy theory. It's kind of associated with the concept of sovereign citizen. Maybe you've seen some of these videos that have come out when somebody gets pulled over and they say they're a sovereign citizen. In a lot of ways, and this is what, when you have these discussions, I don't know how people get their information and what they believe, but basically a lot of research would say that there are no such bonds, there's no secret accounts, these funds don't exist. The idea that the government takes out multi-million dollar bonds on your life when you're born, tied to your birth certificate, in a lot of ways has been kind of researched and talked about as debunked.
0: I hadn't heard about this. So let's run with it. Let's say that this actually exists. What good do they do? So our in theory, Seth would have there's some government bond and hidden away on my life. But if
3: this is so that's how they're funding different things. Yeah. I don't know to the extent of what the straw man, the straw man myth or the straw man theory is doing, but yes, this is how they're funding a lot of things.
0: What's
3: again,
0: the slender man? That's a different one. That's the tall, crazy looking ghost. With have you seen those videos on YouTube? Yep.
3: But can I jump back into this?
0: I'm in trouble. Yep.
3: Here's what I want to bring up. A lot of people might have interest in this or it may be going on, but what is happening is it's being used as a scam because people are saying that this is existent. So, hey, I'll help you understand what bond is out on your life or whatever. There's websites or individuals that they will promote this theory and they will sell expensive kits or manuals or filing templates telling you that by filing specific paperwork, such uniform commercial code, UCC, financing statement, you can capture your straw man, separate yourself from the government jurisdiction, maybe has been presented to you before that you'll never have to pay taxes again. Because now you've separated yourself from government jurisdiction. So again, there's a lot of conspiracies and things out there that are like really hard to get, like, oh, just read this and now you're never going to believe it again. But this specific theory is tied to websites and people that are then selling kits and selling get signed up, those kinds of things. And it could definitely be viewed as a scam, just trying to get money out of people.
0: Yep.
3: I'll teach you about this straw man reality.

0: that's going on, just send me, you know, $100 or whatever it is. So
1: scams are abundant out
0: there.
1: They
0: are
1: KP.
0: Abundant. We've heard about a ton mm-hmm. lately, and we're just wanting all people to be protected. Protect yourself. Be a little bit cautious. We are going to take a hard break right now. When we come back, we're going to get into a couple of the other comments and questions that came in. Stick around. We'll be right back.
2: News, I'm Bob Agnew in Washington. Caroline Leavitt making a return to the White House today after a nearly three-month-long maternity leave. She used a press briefing to talk about various benefits of the Trump economy, including lower inflation, and also talked about those Trump accounts. She says 6.5 million American children have already been enrolled with a chance to have those fully funded and reach up to about $300,000 by the time they can access the money when they're 18 years old. Texas Governor Greg Abbott has issued disaster declarations in 59 counties across his state as days of heavy rains pose an ongoing and serious risk of flooding. It's reminiscent of what happened on July 4th of last year when similar rainstorms and floodwaters in the Texas Hill Country, then as now, at the time causing the Guadalupe River to rise approximately 26 feet in about 45 minutes, killing 25 girls at a Christian camp. This is SRN News.
3: Are you tired of feeling lousy? Maybe you had a scare at your last checkup?
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5: The car in the canal is still a mystery, and Bakersfield PD is hoping someone might be able to tell them why the car was in there along Madison Street Tuesday night, and they would prefer that comes from the car's owner or whomever it was that was caught on surveillance video leaving the scene. More than 400,000 people are expected at the Kern County Fair this year, and it is expected that providing security for the fair will cost somewhere in the neighborhood of about $1 per person for a grand total of about $433,000. That's how much fair organizers have agreed to reimburse Bakersfield police for providing security for the fair this year. Gas in the state now $5.40 on average, says Gas Buddy. The national average $3.93. I'm Chris Davis in the KERN newsroom with news every half hour and when it breaks on News Talk 96.1 and AM 1230 KERN.
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10: 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Why do we need a preliminary hearing for Tyler Robinson? 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Are you kidding me? 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

0: There we go. We are back. This is the Money Wise Show. I'm Chris Pelster with Mr. Seth Perry. There's been a lot of comments and questions and recent updates are in the news again about the Trump account. So we did have a question came in about that. It said, who can get a Trump account? Is it the only children born post July 1st this year? Or what is the timeline? If it's something that I can get for my grandchildren, they are 2 and 5. Can a grandparent start the account? Thank you, MoneyWise guys, and the milkshakes at the diner are the best in town. My grandchildren enjoyed the strawberry and banana ones. Yummy.
1: We're getting shout-outs almost every day on the restaurant, man. This is cool stuff.
0: Thank you, guys. Yeah,
1: this is good stuff. So.
0: Yeah, it's awesome to see that first
1: Trump
0: floor
1: accounts.
0: Busy.
1: So Trump accounts are definitely the new kid on the block. They're still brand new, and a lot of people, even advisors, are still trying to figure them out, and that's why you probably can't call your advisor to open up a Trump account yet. You can go through the website, trumpaccounts.gov. Basically, it is a savings account for children, and it has some special, unique things about it. That if your children were born, what is it, between January of this year and 2028? Did I get that right?
0: Yep. January 1st, 2025, and December 31st, 2028.
1: Yep. If you open a Trump account, they're going to basically throw $1,000 in there.
0: Yes.
1: Right? This is really good.
0: Yeah.
1: Like that's free money. You want to jump on the free money for sure.
0: As far as whether or not you go beyond that, there can be some discussions
1: talk to an advisor about it because of the tax implications, right?
0: And that's why it's a little bit difficult right now as advisors. Obviously, we've been getting questions about Trump accounts since it was first announced. And it's one of those things where it becomes this big talking point, but the nuts and bolts, the custodian or where the funds are going to be held has still not been announced, or how you can open up those accounts. Are you going to be able to open up at banks or a brokerage firm, you know, or an investment company?
1: I think it will be an index fund. Like it'll be tied to an index fund of sorts.
0: So the nuts and bolts and kind of the real specifics of it are still unclear. You know, I love one of the easiest ways to kind of remember this is 529 accounts. A lot of parents and grandparents know about those. Education. Roth IRA is retirement, but the child has to have earned income to be able to put money in a Roth account for a child. The Trump account, think of it as a long-term investing for kids, even if they don't have a job, but only certain ages will get the $1,000. But you can open it up for any underage, you know, 18-year-old and younger.
1: And put in up to $5,000 a year. That is one of the things we do know. You can fund up to $5,000 a year. Now, in this case, if you have grandparents or someone else wanting to help fund, they can also contribute. It just, basically the account is tied to the individual's social security number, right? Just like our IRAs or our Roth IRAs are. And so the government will know more or less if more than $5,000 is contributed.
0: Yeah. And even trying right now to really understand some of the dynamics, because I believe once they turn 18, it converts into a traditional IRA.
1: Yep.
0: Or a Roth IRA.
1: It's a traditional, and that's where I think a lot of people are confused and why I'm still a little hesitant talking about it, because earlier on, all the news reports and everything coming out were making it sound like it was a Roth IRA, meaning, hey, you're never going to have to pay tax on this money.
0: And so
1: now it's not. It's traditional.
0: So the concern could be for a grandparent is if you wanted to throw $5,000 in there for a grandchild, you're putting money in there that you've paid taxes on.
1: Mm-hmm.
0: It's going into the child's account. It's growing tax deferred, which means no taxes are due each year, like a individual brokerage account or a joint account that's a taxable account. But then eventually when it converts over to a traditional IRA, now your grandchild is going to have to pay taxes on it when it comes back out.
1: I'll bet it's going to be its whole new category because the contribution shouldn't be taxable according to what I read. So, but that's not how traditional works.
0: Right. Which actually a lot of people don't know about this, but there actually is a way to kind of do this same type of investing where you keep track of what's called cost basis or your additions to an account, a non-deductible IRA. So if you don't meet the income limits to be able to get the tax benefits of a traditional IRA, I think it's around $130,000 like for a joint couple. So say you have a 401k and you also want to throw money in an IRA. Well, the IRS says you can't make over a certain amount, have a 401k, and also write off a traditional IRA. So what some people will do is they'll put money into a traditional IRA. You can do that. You just can't write it off if you're over the

0: income limits. So now you have this money that you put in there that you've already paid taxes on. So then from that point forward, you keep track of your additions, or what some people might refer to as like basis or cost basis, how much money I've put in there. And then when you pull it out later, you're never going to pay taxes on the money that you paid taxes on. You're only going to pay money on the growth that comes out. And that's referred to as a non-deductible IRA. And some people use those really efficiently. If you have this substantial income to be able to fund a 401k and also put a little bit of money in that, it's a great vehicle. So this reminds me a little bit of what is referred to as a non-deductible IRA for people yep. that are doing that.
1: What I love is it's got everyone talking about it, which is huge. If you can get your kids investing at a really young age, regardless of the vehicle it's in, listen to these numbers, Chris. Okay. Now, we're not talking about the taxation of this money, but if you had a newborn and you qualify for the $1,000, government bonus, and so $1,000 gets invested, assuming a 10% rate of return. We are absolutely not guaranteeing that, but this is based on the historical last 50 years of the S&P. $1,000 for a newborn, $490,000 is what it would grow to by age 65. So from
0: how much are you adding to that every year?
1: Zero.
0: Come on.
1: Zero.
0: So that is compound.
1: This is what I love about it. Yep. This is what I love about it. Now, let's say, you know what? I'm not going to do the Trump account. We're just going to take our vacations, do our thing. When little Timmy turns 18, I'll give him $1,000 then. So if you wait to do the $1,000 till they're 18, the money still explodes, but it's $88,000 at age 65. So again, that's $490,000 if you do it when they're newborn, or 88,000 if you wait till they're 18. Now, the last one. So you know what? I can do $100 a month. I'm going to take the government's 1,000, or I'm going to put in 1,000 if I don't qualify. I'm going to do $100 a month until they're 18, and then I'm going to stop. This is going to be their blessing. I'm going to bless them with this. Guess how much money would be there at age 65, Chris?
0: Drum roll. Well, because I can see your notes. Go ahead and share it.
1: $5.8 million. $5,800,000.
0: Mm-hmm.
1: That's for, so if you have a newborn, give them $1,000, $100 a month,
0: which is $1,200 a year.
1: Yeah, that's unbelievable. That's the power of interest, because remember, the exponent in the interest formula is time.
0: Yep.
1: So,
0: yeah, and I know some people hear these numbers and it seems just so astronomical. And unfortunately, for a lot of people who don't get started till 25 or 30 or 35, understand that it still makes sense to try to do everything you can to be financially independent and get your plan together. But now your time, the T, what you're talking about in this math equation, it went from 40 down to 15 or 20.
1: Yep.
0: If you get started at 30 and now you're 50, that's 20 years compared to doubling that. And again, it's compounding interest. We talk about it all the time. It's one of the most powerful things that you can do. So people kind of hem-haw around, you know, the stock market's rigged or this or that and all these things, but it's like, you can really help get kids or grandkids started in the right direction.
1: And you're investing in our country, you're investing in business, yep. you're investing in the economy. It's a great thing.
0: One of the things that is what's being talked about is that if kids grow up knowing that they have a little bit of money invested in the market, you're saying, hey, you're a participant in the success of this country and in the success of this, economy. And if the economy keeps doing good and workers keep doing good and you're getting to participate in that, and look how little of an investment it really has to be to hopefully convince some of these kids to pay attention a little bit and understand.
1: See it. You can share it with them. If you have accounts for your kids, share it with them. Even if you don't and you have your own investment accounts, share it with them. Explain to them how it works. Explain them how the market works. Two comments have come in related to this. Let's get through them real fast. It says, I'm sorry for bothering, but first of all, dear listener, don't ever apologize. But they say, I'm sorry for bothering. I have a question about the Trump kids accounts. Is it for all kids? I'm sorry if you have to repeat the information. And the answer to that, they say I have a 6-year-old grandson and a 17-year-old granddaughter. So it's, to my knowledge, as long as they're under 18.
0: Yes.
1: As long as they're under 18, you can initiate these accounts.
0: Yes. So you can get the Trump account, but unfortunately the $1,000 is only for, we said it before. Where is it at? If we're talking about the $1,000 contribution that will go in, you have to have been born January 1st, 2025, and up to December 31st of 2028. So basically the
1: four year period, 25, 25.

0: 26, 27, 28. If any of your kids were
1: Yes.
0: born in that block,
1: They get the
0: yes.
1: $1,000 extra. So you can open up a Trump account for a grandchild that's 17. They can open up that account, but that's what we were saying, where there could be less benefits, but still worth doing it, still worth doing anything, a little
0: Exactly.
1: gift or whatever.
0: Yep.
1: And it is funny because if you looked at the chart on what that $1,000 does between 1 to 18, I have watched this for decades. It's not very impressive for the first 15 or 20 years. And that's why a lot of people, even though it might be a little bit of money, they'll look at that 60, 70, $80,000 possibly that it does grow into, which is very impressive, but go, oh, well, I'm going to use it for a down payment on a house, or oh, I'm going to buy a car with it because I need that right now. And I get it. I remember being 20 and the dollar doesn't go very far. And if you had an $80,000 bucket sitting there, it would be very, very attractive. I see this happen a lot when people switch jobs. Oh, my 401k is only X, so I'm going to just pull it out and use it to bridge the gap to my next job. And I understand it. But unfortunately, all those little decisions take that pocket of money out, which takes it out of that equation of that interest payment or that long-term compounding interest that we talked about. You keep removing that little bucket of money, and now your time starts over. And unfortunately, it has a big impact, but you still should be doing it. But it does make things get more and more difficult to get yourself to a really, really good, comfortable
0: We're going to hit the last comment and then go back
1: go
0: up,
1: for
0: make
1: it.
0: sure we don't miss any. So it says, glad you guys are talking about these Trump accounts. So if a child was born in 2020, is the child eligible? Unfortunately, no. It needs to be from basically any time during the calendar years of 2025 through 2028.
1: Well, they're eligible for an account, but not for the
0: Oh,
1: thousand dollars. So just to clarify again,
0: True.
1: yes. Anybody under
0: Good
1: 18
0: call,
1: can open
0: Chris.
1: up the account but not get
0: They
1: the
0: don't get the
1: $1,000
0: bonus.
1: extra.
0: The bonus.
1: And there's also talk, there's a couple of very wealthy people that have talked about adding to the $1,000 extra. That I think Michael Dell from Dell Computers and then another family talked about it. Again, all these things are sometimes people make these announcements and it becomes headline news and then they want to maybe purposely or unpurposely, okay, just kidding. And they don't actually do it, but they made the headlines for a minute. Hopefully that would be nobody's intentions, but there's been a couple of people who said they might match it, or certain people, maybe in certain areas, they might match that $1,000. There's nothing specifically right now, I think, for Californians or anybody in our specific area. So wherever you live at, if you're listening through a podcast or something like that around the country, maybe somebody's going to even match that for kids in your specific area, but we'll try to share as much as we can. But yeah, so another comment came in that had to do with inflation and different things. So it says PG&E went up a couple years ago, and now when gas, food, and everything else is too expensive, but my water bill, that's usually around $60, my recent bill was $190. That's just way too pricey. It should be illegal for your bill to jump up that much. Man, that is a big, huge jump. I would say that there's something concerning there to maybe look into. I don't know if rates would ever go up to where a normal bill would increase that much that fast. But yeah, some of the things to consider when we talk about sprinklers, when we talk about these different things. Wait, I said it. I said sprinklers. But when we go into the summer, obviously all of our bills are going to go up a little bit if we turn up our sprinklers and different things. But
0: Your pool's gonna use water much
1: evaporate
0: quicker. It's like
1: faster
0: an
1: and
0: almost an inch a day sometimes. When it's this hot, it's almost an inch a day.
1: yep.
0: Your
1: So if
0: pool's
1: you have
0: gonna
1: a
0: drop.
1: pool, that's refilling. But the one thing I want to say too is when you see that big of a jump, there's a couple things to consider. You could have a sprinkler pipe that's leaking nonstop, and so by the end of the month, boom, you're going to have this big, huge bill, and you may not necessarily see its impact. Like it's underground or it has somewhere right now where it's going. It's not destroying anything, but you might honestly have like a leak going on. So be careful of that.
0: Drive through any neighborhood, you're going to see it. There's always that big runoff, and there's all the mold on the sidewalk because that's the lowest point in their sprinkler system. So for that zone of the sprinkler, their valve is leaking,
1: Right.
0: and so it just slowly drips away that way.
1: That could be one thing. Another thing is sometimes your water meter might also be having issues. And so you might call your water company, your water district, whoever you're under, and just, say, hey, is my meter faulty or is there something going on? I think you mentioned maybe some bushes were messing with your
0: Yeah, I
1: water.
0: have a bit of an older neighborhood, and 50-year-old bushes were in my way, and so they basically sent out a letter saying, "Hey, please clean around this," and so they do some estimates, right? And so it could be estimates throwing you off. One of the first things I would do dear listener, is go back and look at last year's

0: water use, not the amount that the bill is, but the actual cubic, what are they, cubic feet
1: Yeah.
0: of, no, they do acre feet. I think it's cubic feet. Look how many cubic feet of water you used. And if there, if you, you may have just started using a ton more water.
1: Yeah.
0: Maybe you or your gardener, bumped the sprinklers up because it's getting so
1: Yeah.
0: much hotter in it.
1: Yeah,
0: That could be it.
1: and when this message came in, another thing that me and Seth jumped into, we did look at we do have that new sewer rate hike that's coming in, and so I'm not sure exactly how it's that may be in our property taxes. I'm not sure how we're going to be paying that, but that is a 5-year sewer rate hike that's going to come forward, and so we thought maybe that had something to do with it, but I
0: Nah.
1: don't think so, and I don't think it's going to come out
0: Nah.
1: of our water bills. So unfortunate that you have
0: Yep.
1: that big jump in your water bill. I'm sorry about that. Not fun. You probably wanted to spend a little more money on vacations for summer, not on water.
0: Yep. I would give it one more month and kind of see what happens, but definitely check those things like Chris was talking about.
1: Yeah.
0: Could be
1: Well, thank you
0: wasting
1: very
0: water.
1: much. For right now, that's all the questions and comments that have come in up to this point. So we wanted to jump back into a discussion that we had. Some myths that a lot of people do believe or have heard, and I'm sure you've heard these. We jumped into two about a week ago. We talked about everyone should follow the 4% rule, which we talked about that being the distribution rate out of your nest egg. We talked about some reasons why it's a good rule of thumb, but it doesn't work for everybody, and there can be some reasons why you might have to pull a little bit more out to begin with, and then you might actually trim that back down to where you're only pulling out 2% because you get rid of some debts and you don't have as much income need. So there's a lot of factors that go into the 4% rule. It doesn't necessarily fit everybody's, but it is a rule of thumb that people use for how much income they can enjoy off of their nest egg or their retirement mix, right? The other one was Social Security is bankrupt. We talked a little bit about that it is running out of money when we talk about the slush fund that is paying about 20 to 25% of retirees' monthly bills from their Social Security or monthly income from Social Security. About 20 to 25% of it is coming out of a slush fund because 20 or 30 years ago, there was a lot more people working than retired. As the baby boomers and that generation has taken over, there's less workers, more retirees. That slush fund is running out of money. So, bankrupt is maybe not the right word. That slush fund is running out of money. They know they need to address it. We have to get the Congress and the people in charge to come up with a game plan and say, this is what we're going to do. A lot of people don't realize we've already done this one time back in the Reagan era. That's why Social Security full retirement used to be 65. Now it's 66 to 67, depending on your birth year. This has already been done once before and discussed once before. They need to make a couple of small tweaks and changes, come up with a game plan. But again, I mentioned Washington having to get along and make a plan and say, this is what we're
0: See how
1: going
0: that
1: to do.
0: goes.
1: Yeah.
0: Myth
1: So,
0: number three,
1: yeah.
0: cash is king. A lot of people think, leaving your money in CDs or bonds or gold is just going to be the absolute safest thing you can do. There's nothing wrong with having a portion of your portfolio in cash, but please not all of it, because inflation is going to erode. And all the mega banks, Chase, Wells, Bank of America, they're paying 0.01%. Your money will double at every 7,200 years, every 7,200 years. If you just have your money in a regular passive savings, it'll take that long to double. And so,
1: Yeah.
0: maybe not the best place. And inflation right now is still high. They're a little worried about that. But on average, looking back, 3%. So you got to be getting 3% on your money in theory to keep pace with inflation, right?
1: Yeah.
0: So.
1: So, depending on your personal situation, if you have a large purchase coming up, maybe cash amounts go up. If you're just living off of your nest egg and enjoying monthly income and those kinds of things, and cash is flowing good, then you might be able to have more money in an investment strategy as long as your distribution rate is not too high. So everybody's situation is unique. You just want to not hold too much cash because it does not grow very much. Myth number five, financial plans are for rich people. I love this one because first and foremost, what constitutes rich people?
0: It used to be if you made the six-figure income, 100,000 a year, they're rich.
1: Yeah. I mean, I've always loved this. We've talked about it before. There's a wealth calculator that you can go to, like how rich am I or something like that. Compared to the world,
0: Compared to the
1: folks,
0: world.
1: everyone in this country, everybody hearing this is super rich.
0: Top 2%, something like
1: Right.
0: that.
1: If you have change in your pocket and you can read, you're of the 5,
0: Running
1: 10%
0: water,
1: richest people
0: electricity,
1: in the
0: shirt
1: world.
0: on your back, you're
1: Yeah.
0: killing it.
1: So that's a little bit of perspective for

0: and foremost. But in America, it's very hard to ever feel like you're rich because there's always a group of people in that top 5%, top 1% that you can look at and go, oh, I'm not rich. But if you have, you know, extra income, if you have a little bit of savings set aside, even if you have no extra savings, a retirement or a financial plan might even be more beneficial to you.
1: Every single human, if they have money and they're breathing, needs a financial plan. It could be very, very simple, or it could be super complex and very, you know, very, very detail oriented, but yeah. Everyone needs a plan.
0: Do you know what my original plan was?
1: Tell me.
0: I love this. And I give kudos to my wonderful mother. I remember when I had a little, so, you know, full little bit of disclosure. My dad had a bad accident when he was a Kern County firefighter, ended his career. So if you have a parent on disability, you get a little bit of Social Security income. So when people talk about Social Security, oh, and they should have invested for, you have to understand there's parts of Social Security that are taking care of kids yep. whose parents are disabled, who lose their parents. You know, there's that's reasons why Social Security doesn't all go just to paying you back for the money that we pay into Social Security. And love it or hate it, I love the fact that we do have a little bit of a Social Security net for people in all kinds of different situations. Back to my story. I was getting a little bit of money because my dad was disabled from an injury at work. And so I had a couple of years till I was 18. So I was getting a little bit of money from that. I had a little bit of money from other places. And so my mom sat down with a napkin, literally on a napkin, and wrote out, like, here's your income.
1: Yeah.
0: Here's your, I think at the time I did have a, maybe it was a pager. I was going to say cell phone, but.
1: Chris, the only guys that had pagers in our time, were you being good?
0: Oh yeah, dude, you had to hit me up if you guys.
1: You had to beep somebody, and then remember that. Then you got to go to a payphone and call
0: 911. You know, there was different. Anyways, I had the pager, and so I think I had to pay for my pager plan, and a couple different things. So, you know, just income, outflow. Here's the excess at the end of the month. You know,
1: Burger King, Taco Bell, pager.
0: There was lots.
1: That was about it, dude.
0: I was a football player.
1: Did we even have bottled water?
0: No,
1: crazy. We didn't.
0: No. But yep. But yeah, so like financial plans, you don't have to think it's not super complex and this and that. It could be very simple. But I love the one thing that I do love about Mr. Dave Ramsey is his whole thing about, like, if you don't tell a dollar where to go, it's going to be gone.
1: It's going to tell you where it went.
0: Yeah, it's going to tell you where it went. Yes. And that is so true in my life. It's so true in most of our lives. You understand that whole fact. Financial plans are worth it. And so you can pay fee-only financial advisors to sit you down, you know, sit down and kind of go over some of this stuff. You may have a financial advisor that's helping you with your investments, and so part of his or her service to you should be a little bit of a financial plan and kind of having an understanding of where you're headed so that it can line up with your investments, help you understand your cash flow, try to help you meet as many of your financial goals as possible within your financial reality.
1: I say we pick up there. I say next time, we've only got about a minute. I have a lot more to say on myth number five. We'll make a little bookmark right here. Wanted to remind listeners to catch Sherrod Waite tomorrow morning at 6:30 a.m. KGET Sunrise, breaking down the Trump accounts. And then you'll be here, KP. Join KP live tomorrow from 12 to 1 p.m. We're going to talk credit debt with Jonathan Wynn.
0: There you go. Yeah, me and Frank Lee, I think, are man in the booth tomorrow. So join us tomorrow to talk about that. Really, really appreciate you listeners making the show what it is today. Great comments, great questions.
1: Great work, listeners.
0: Hopefully everybody's continuing to work their plan and be money wise, right? 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Most important, be money wise.
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3: White House is highlighting new economic data.
4: Press Secretary Caroline Leavitt says the latest inflation report is another sign the administration's economic policies are delivering results for American consumers.
5: Inflation dropped 0.4% last month. Prices fell, including for gasoline, electricity, non-prescription drugs, car insurance, medical care services, and hotels, delivering relief for American working families.
4: The White House says bringing down costs for working families remains a top priority. Willie Nelson, The White House.
3: President Trump making a primetime speech tonight to the nation, expected to include, among other topics, election issues. He's staying mum about exactly what he plans to say, but has teased it as, quote, really big news. Folks are heading for higher ground in Texas after days of pounding rain forced authorities to rescue dozens of people from rising waters before sunrise today. Texas Governor Greg Abbott.
6: Our primary focus right now and throughout the remainder of this torrential rain is saving lives. To achieve that goal, I've already issued a disaster declaration for 59 counties across the state.
3: The region is still recovering from devastating floods in the same area just a year ago, including a high water in the Guadalupe River that killed 25 young girls. The Coast Guard suspending a search for people off the coast of San Francisco.
7: The Coast Guard says that after searching more than 800 square miles of water, they've suspended their search for three people missing when a boat capsized Tuesday in the choppy waters of San Francisco Bay. On board were 20 family members celebrating the life of a loved one who died more than a decade ago. Justin Marceline says he was commercial fishing with another man when they saw smoke billowing out of the boat and they went over to help.
8: People were either frantically, you know, because we were going in and out with our boat.
3: And that report from correspondent Donna Warder. More at townhall.com.
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10: Finding Wendy Kyle's killer 25 years later. Wendy Kyle left the Mint Bar back on May 29th, 2001, and later her body was found burning in a house. She had been stabbed to death in Oildale. And the Kern County Sheriff's Office is pushing once again for information on her killer. And that could lead to an arrest or at least some type of resolution in the case. What investigators have not discussed publicly, at least this time around, is any possible motive for the killing. If you attend the Kern County Fair this year, you will be one of an estimated 400,000 people expected at that fair. And the security is being provided this year by the Bakersfield Police Department. Once again, it is expected that the cost for that is going to be around $433,000. Some of that money will be reimbursed by fair organizers directly to Bakersfield, the city. Bakersfield cops would like to solve this mystery, why somebody would crash a car into a canal, then take off running and never come back to claim the car. That crash happened Tuesday night on Madison Street, and the surveillance video that you might have heard about has now been made public that shows the crash and a person running away from the scene. Later that night, Kern County Search and Rescue hoisted the car out of there, and it's now being investigated as a hit and run. Gas shot up overnight several cents and is now at $5.40 per gallon, says Gas Buddy. That's the average in California. The national average is now $3.93 per gallon, says Gas Buddy. The Bakersfield Police Force will have a new

0: number very soon, and that is a mechanical one. A robotic dog that is made to sniff out drugs. I'm Chris Davis in the KERN newsroom with news every half hour and when it breaks on News Talk 96.1 and AM 1230. KERN.
1: Please. Mr. Flores, turn this up. 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
1: Just.
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1: Sir, thank you. 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
4: 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It is Adaptive Networks. And welcome to the JR Show. Yes, I am live back in studio after taking the last 2 days off. I was up in the Bay Area. I'll tell you about my trip up there in just a little bit. But we do have a great show for you lined up today, at least the first hour anyways, and then I got to take care of some things, and we're going to play some best of stuff that you guys can listen to, but I at least wanted to come on today because there is plenty to discuss, whether it was last night's Bakersfield City Council meeting in which they discussed many things from immigration to the new robot that they purchased. And then we'll also talk about, while I was gone, they did the state of the city as well. I'll tell you what went on, and I'll give you my own little state of the city of Bakersfield as well. And then we'll also discuss Zach Scrivener was back in court this morning, and at least what his attorney says, a final decision has been made on the appeal from the Attorney General's office. I'll tell you what was said in and out of court today. And there was one other thing. Where's my notepad? City Council states, Zach Scrivener. There was something else, I'm sure. Oh, yeah, and then a bunch of other city things going on, stuff in courts, things happen around in and around town. Another establishment is set on or attempted to be set on fire. A tree downtown about to be torn down because it was set on fire. And a new neighbor for the folks in Stockdale Estates that is causing a problem. I will explain on top of that. I am again by myself today. Chris Burdick still on vacation. He has taken the whole week. He's out at the coast. I doubt he's listening, but if he is, hi, Chris. No, I spoke with Chris. Well, it's crazy. I was up in Oakland over the past couple, the last 2 days, or in the Bay Area. Chris is on the coast. Ralph's here by himself. I'll just say that. And so both Chris and I not only got phone calls, but he also had to call me. And then so, yeah, but he's having a great time. And then I'll be on the rest of this week. And then I will be on vacation starting next Monday, in which I'll have some guest hosts filling in for me. So the show will still be live. Kathy Abernathy will fill in for a day. We got Clayton Campbell lined up and a couple of other guest hosts, surprise guest hosts that are going to fill in for me.

halfway through July. And like I said, this will be next couple of weeks anyways will go by fast. We just did the trip to Oakland yesterday, or we left Tuesday morning, and we went up to watch a Forrest Frank concert. For those not familiar with Forrest Frank, he's a Christian artist that all the kids love. If you have a kid that's, I wouldn't even say my age, younger, I saw kids there that were all ages. And of course, obviously older adults, parents, especially a lot of the younger generation really like Forrest Frank. My daughter is a big fan of Forrest Frank. So I had originally bought these tickets for her for Christmas, and she had to wait 7 months to go up there. But we had a great time. The trip up there, I didn't get a speeding ticket. I'll just say that. But I made it to Oakland anyways, because the concert was at the O.co arena where the Golden State Warriors used to play, right next door to the Oakland Coliseum where the Raiders and A's used to play. That just make me go, how bad is it? Okay, it's one thing if Golden State leaves, the A's leave, but if the Raiders leave, y'all got problems. All the sports franchises have left out of Oakland, but the concert was in Oakland, and we were staying actually in downtown Oakland. I had a bunch of points that I had saved up. You guys remember when the construction was going on at Casa de Flores, and we were staying at the Hampton across the street from here, across the street from the studios. And I had racked up a bunch of points. Even though my landlord was paying for the rooms, I had the account, so I was racking up the the Hampton points. The Hilton points, and I found a Hampton in downtown Berkeley. Downtown Oakland. I got a really good deal on it, so we stayed in downtown Oakland. But we got it there. I got it there in, I think, 3 hours and 45 minutes, maybe. And I thought it was further than Vegas. I thought it was going to take me longer, and it was about the same travel time to there to Vegas. So that worked out. The trip up there was smooth, no traffic, great. And then we got to the venue a little bit early, so then we went and checked in the room early. And downtown Oakland, I guess maybe because I've become desensitized so much to downtown Bakersfield and Old Town Kern, because I frequent those places. Some of my favorite establishments are in those places, whether it's 24th Street Cafe or Casey Steakhouse in the Stockyard, or whether it's Luigi's or Arizona Cafe or even Pyrenees from time to time. Just from being in those areas, I guess, I don't know if I've become desensitized, but when I pulled up into downtown Oakland and I'm off of like Broadway and 11th, I didn't feel like I was in a foreign place. I felt like it was downtown Bakersfield. Not to say that it was clean or it was, you know, didn't have homeless people or trash everywhere or crazies yelling at themselves. Literally, a lady walked by. She was yelling at herself about how she needed to be quiet and that's why she's crazy. But it's not different from the stuff that I was seeing here. And I'm like, oh my gosh, have we gotten as bad as Oakland? That I can come to Oakland and go, it's actually not that, well, I had to stop myself because it's bad, but I guess I'm just used to it. And so it was fine. It was great. The hotel was very nice. It was just like the one across the street here, and I had the free waffles that I loved so much for 3.5 weeks that I had to get them again. And but then we made our way to the venue, and it was 3, and the gates for parking opened at 3. We got in a little bit after that, but then the doors to get in the venue weren't open until 5:30. And my daughter's cool with, because we have the general admission floor, so we got there and she's like, we're just gonna stake out. And there was a couple people in line. She actually made a friend, a girl that I think was 7, 8 years old that we ended up hanging out with in the line. And then not only that, but once we were inside the concert, got to hang out with them. And that's the great thing about at least the Christian concerts that I attend, is that it's always the people we meet there. We end up just having a great time. She makes new friends, and it's a great experience. I'm so glad that she gets to
to have those memories that, and we even exchanged numbers and social media and stuff with the, at least myself and the other

had. And so just in case they wanted to stay connected somehow, because we felt like they had really bonded, at least over the, I guess, 4.5 hours that we hung out with them at the concert. But it was great, great show. Great energy, great worship, great just watching my daughter jumping around for Jesus. I really can't be mad about that. So it was a great time. And then the next day, we drove into San Francisco, which again, I didn't walk through some of the really bad, I guess, places in Frisco, or maybe I'm just used to it, and it doesn't. It's like, okay. There's home. There's more. There's some homeless people. There's the crazy person. There's, you know. And so we got down. We hung out at Fisherman's Wharf. We came across the Bay Bridge, and I was asking, "Are you cool? Is it cool? You're not scared? No, it's cool. Look at that. Oh yeah, look at San Francisco. Look at there's Alcatraz. Oh yeah, you can see the Golden Gate Bridge over there. Yeah. Well, on the way back, we go on the bottom though, babe. It's a two level thing, and we drive underneath on the way back." And she's like, "Oh, that's cool." And it wasn't until we got into Frisco, and she looked back up at the Bay Bridge, and she's like, "Wait a second, that's the bridge I was on up there." And I'm like, "Yeah." She's like, "It's kind of high, Dad." I was like, "I know." Like, it gives you a little bit different perspective, huh? You didn't realize we were up that high, did you? And she said, "No, I did not." Well, you made it, kid. And don't worry again. On the way back, we got to drive on the bottom part of it. And she's like, "Oh, okay." And then we hung out at Fisherman's Wharf, and she got to see the sea lions. That's all she's like, "I just want to go see these crazy sea lions." I was like, "Let's go do it." And so we watched them. And I could have sat there and watched them for a little bit longer, but we stood there for at least 10, 15 minutes watching the sea lions interact with each other. Not whether they were laying on top of each other. There was one older one. You could tell he was older, kind of laying in the corner, and then there was a bunch piled up behind him. But every time one would jump up next to him, he'd just start yelling, "Ah!" And we was like, "Yeah, he's the old man. Don't disturb the old man on the block. Get off my lawn, kid. Back up. I'm trying to get a nap here." And but we laughed and had a great time just watching those guys, the sea lions, go at it, and then we just hung out, walked around down there, and then we took a gondola ride. I'm not sure if you guys are familiar with San Francisco. We took a gondola ride up to, they have a park that is on, oh, I can't remember what street, Mission, I believe, and Fremont, somewhere around there. And it's on the fourth. It's up 4 stories. This park is elevated 4 stories up, and it's about 4 city blocks long. And you can either take elevators up. We were just a transportation system in there. We had walked into one of the hubs because we need to use the restroom. We were like, "There's a restroom in here." And he was like, "Yeah, fourth floor." And that just so happened to be where the park is. So we took the elevator up originally and got out, used the bathroom. But we noticed that even like on the second floor, there's buses. Like, how the buses get on the second level of this crazy. And I hated driving around San Francisco. Hated it. There's nowhere to park. I don't know where the garages are at. I don't know. It was just people are walking everywhere. It's a mess. Traffic, just congestion. I love the city, but man, I hate traffic. I hate traffic, and I hate not knowing so much where I'm at and going, "Oh, okay, I know there's a parking garage over here I can duck into, or I know that there's street parking on this side, or I know that this isn't a one-way." Oh my gosh! But I love the city. But this park, finally, we got in. You ride a gondola up to it, and it's just beautiful. It's for, like I said, up on the fourth floor. It's connected to a couple of buildings where they can walk out of their fourth floor onto the park level, I guess you would say. And there's grass up there. They've brought in a bunch of older trees, so there's grown mature trees. There's bamboo garden up there. They've all sorts of different sorts of plants and botanicals up there. It's like, what is going on? They got a little rope course thing that my daughter was climbing on. But it was really nice space that I didn't even know existed. But the gondola ride up was pretty cool. And then we just kind of hung out in San Francisco for the day, walked around a little bit.

0: took in the city, was like, all right, and then drove home. Traffic wasn't too bad, and got home by sunset, and had a nice, fine trip. I hear all these stories out of how terrible San Francisco has gotten, how dirty, and I don't know, just not the area that I was going into wasn't as bad as I expected, or I am just, it looked like it was downtown, maybe Baker, maybe, you know what I mean, if you go down Baker Street over in Old Town Kern, between like, what would that be, Truxton, and just go north. And you'll kind of get an idea. And that's why I'm like, it's terrible that I'm like, it's not that bad, because it's still a mess. It's still very much a mess. But I guess even I have gotten used to it. So that was our, we had a great time. Enjoyed it, made some great memories and even new friends. And so, it was great to be off for the last 2 days, get up and get some fresh air. But it's nice to be back home. It's always nice to be back home. And so I'll be here for the next couple of days, and then I'll be gone again. Then I'll go back on vacation. But, we'll take a quick break and then we'll come back. I'll talk about Zach Scrivener being back in court this morning. I'll tell you for what and what was said. We'll also discuss last night's city council meeting, in which they talked about immigration or becoming a sanctuary city. And they also discussed hiring new robots or purchasing a new robot. I'll tell you what kind and what they plan on using it for. And they also, while I was gone, did the state of the city. And we'll break that down and what is being discussed there. And I'll give you my own little state of the city as well. I'm all by myself, no Chris Burdick, but you guys can still chime in. I can take phone calls. I'm in the producer's room today, 661-842-5376. You can also text in if you'd like at that same number, 661-842-KERN. It's the JR Show. It's Kern Radio. We'll be right back.
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Welcome back. It's the JR Show. It's Current Radio. A little bit of Forrest Frank to bring us back. That's the concert we went to Tuesday night. It was Tuesday night in the Bay Area. Had a great time with my daughter, and always do. She's my new little concert buddy. She loves live music just as much as I do, and so she's become my concert partner. And I've dragged her probably to at least one that I can think of concert, and it wasn't a terrible concert. It was still a Christian artist. It's just one she wasn't too fond of. But I've dragged her probably to at least one that she didn't enjoy, and she's probably dragged me to at least one or two that I, not to say I didn't enjoy them, but it's not my music. But watching her have fun at those things is always a blessing. So if you guys get a chance to do things with the kids, get out and do them. Don't be like Zach Scrivener. You guys know what I'm talking about. The former Kern County supervisor was back in court this morning and learned a couple of things. For those not familiar with the case, I always have to, I guess, begin with what happened for those that aren't familiar with it. I assume 90% of you, if not all of you, know whenever I say Zach Scrivener who I'm talking about, the former Kern County supervisor that, according to court papers, at home one night took some mushrooms and climbed into bed with his young daughter and, again, according to court papers, assaulted her. Now, never went to jail. The state had to end up taking the case because his aunt just happens to be the district attorney. And so he was, and the big issue with the case is that, or at least became an issue in the state, is that he was able to apply for mental health diversion, in which he was granted it, and is now having to go through what we learned his son had said was the things that he was already doing. He was already seeing a psychiatrist twice

0: week. He was already taking the medications. He was already doing all these things when this happened the first time. It didn't prevent it from happening. How is it supposed to now? And so he was allowed to do that. And there's been laws passed up in Sacramento now, whether it was Shannon Groves or Jasmine Baines, and I believe there was another Democrat that got their stuff passed, and the governor actually signed it into law where they closed some of the loopholes about who can actually apply for mental health diversion. The thing is with this case, he should have never, he wasn't charged properly. Some of those things were already in place for a case like this not to happen. It's not that was the problem. It's that he wasn't even charged properly. Had he been charged with the sexual crime, he would have never been able to apply for mental health. So, although I applaud the work of those up in Sacramento trying to change some of those loopholes, this is a case of where he wasn't even charged properly, and now we've learned that the Attorney General's office has lost their bid to overturn the decision. It's just crazy. We got to get to a break. I'll be back on the other side, discuss this and City Council. It's the JR Show. It's Current Radio. We'll be
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1: by Agnew in Washington. Caroline Leavitt making a return to the White House today, giving her first press conference after nearly 3 months of maternity leave. And she used that briefing to tout the benefits of those new Trump accounts. Leavitt says more than 6.5 million American kids have already been enrolled in the program, something that could yield big dividends down the road. And they say that if everybody fully funds those accounts, including the free $1,000 from the government, they grow into hundreds of thousands of dollars by the time a child reaches 18. Texas Governor Greg Abbott has issued disaster declarations in 59 counties across his state. Days of heavy rains are posing a serious risk of flooding, reminiscent of the 4th of July flood last year when similar flood waters in the Texas Hill Country caused the Guadalupe River to flood over its banks and left close to 30 people dead at a Christian camp. This is SRN News.
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4: A woman named Wendy Kyle was stabbed to death back on May 29, 2001, after she left the Mint Bar in Oildale, and her body was set on fire inside her house. And police do not know who did it, even after all these years. But the Kern County Sheriff's Office is pushing again for tips, hoping to rectify that situation and bring the killer in. They have not discussed any possible motive. A robotic dog on the police force. That'll soon be part of the Bakersfield police complement, with money meant to be used to fight fentanyl, used partly for the purchase, since the dog is equipped with sensors that can detect fentanyl, and that is one of its uses. The mechanical mutt will be used for helping in hostage situations and in situations where it might be dangerous to send people in. I'm Chris Davis in the KERN newsroom with news every half hour and when it breaks on News Talk 96.1 and AM 1230. 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

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It's Adaptive Networks. I'm in the producer's room. Some people in the YouTube chat were like, hey, it's a new studio. Why are you in there? Because Chris is on vacation. The kid needs a break sometime, so he took the week off. He is at the coast with his family, and then he'll be back next week, on which I'll be going on vacation, and I'll be going down to the coast with my family. Every year, my dad's side of the family goes down to San Clemente, and I've been making my daughter upset because San Clemente, and she's like, no, San Clemente, you're Mexican. Come on. And so we've been going down there for the last 2 years ago. We celebrated 40 years of going down there as a family. And my uncles and my dad, kind of started it off, and a couple other cousins. And now it's just grown to their kids. And then now our kids, and heck, do I dare say, yeah, even our kids. Oh my gosh. But we'll be. Actually, everybody left today. If anybody's leaving right now and they're listening to me, love you guys. Be safe. Safe travels. But a lot of my family's headed down there today, and they'll be there through the following Thursday. We go down there the third Thursday of July every year from Thursday to Thursday. And so we'll join everybody on Sunday because my daughter has her last weekend of performances at the Ovation Theater. She's got performances on Friday night at 6 p.m. and then Saturday night at 6 p.m. And then again, Friday, or JR tried to tell the audience when his daughter has performances, take two. So my daughter will meet the rest of the family in San Clemente on Sunday because my daughter

has her last weekend of performances this weekend. On Saturday, she has a performance at 6 p.m., and then on Sunday, they have a matinee to close out the set of performances at 1 p.m., so if you guys want to check her out, it's at the Ovation Theater. I don't know if there's any tickets left. It was pretty close to being sold out, but if you guys want to come and hang out with me and watch my daughter perform in Ovation, she'll be doing that over the weekend, and then we'll head out on Sunday, meet the family down there, and then on the way back on Thursday, we're going to stop at Disneyland, and it's going to be me and my daughter and my sister and her daughter, which I cannot wait for. We've made it a new tradition of during the tradition of going to the beach. We've made it a tradition to where usually on Monday of that week, we'll go out and we'll go to a different theme park. 2 years ago, it was SeaWorld. Last year it was Legoland. My brother actually came on that one with his son as well. But this year we're doing Disneyland on the way home. And I'm super excited about that. Plus my niece and her new boyfriend. Yeah, Chris Orr, her new boyfriend. You know who I'm talking about. My niece and her new boyfriend are also going to come and join us as well. So it's going to be a great time. I'll be off all next week, but we will have guest hosts. The show will not be best of. It won't go dark. I'll have some guest hosts. I got Kathy Abernathy lined up for one. I got Clayton Campbell lined up and a special surprise guest host for you guys as well. More info on that tomorrow because it's Friday already. I kept saying yesterday, man, this is a great weekend. My daughter kept looking at me. I was like, what? She's like, it's not the weekend, Dad. Felt like the weekend. I'm sorry. And even I said it twice on the way home yesterday. Like, this is a really great weekend. She's like, Dad, it's not the weekend. Oh, yeah. It felt like it. I needed it. But it was just a great time. And so this weekend, though, it's already going to be Friday, but I'll get you more info on next week as I get those finished and confirmed. Finish up on that Zach Scrivener. Yeah, for me, and the appeals court apparently denied the attorney general's office was trying to get the mental health diversion overturned, the grant, the judge's approval of it overturned. And I think they were more focused on the owning of the weapons, because the things that he was charged with is the possession of the AK-47 and the AR-15. And it was an illegal possession because he never got those things registered. And what the attorney general's office was trying to argue was that his mental health didn't play a role in those charges, meaning it wasn't because of his mental health that he didn't go and register these weapons, so they shouldn't apply to at least those charges. And he should have to pay the penalty for those charges at least. And the Fifth District Court of Appeals ruled an issue Thursday morning denying that. And they also held a compliance hearing for the mental health diversion, in which he is in compliance with, because of course it's only from news reports and court documents. So don't sue me, HA. It's twice a week. He's seeing somebody twice a week, which was what he was doing already to begin with. And so, of course, he's in compliance with it. And H.A. was outside of the courthouse afterwards saying, hey, this is it. For all intents and purposes, this is the final decision now. We don't want to hear it anymore. The courts have spoken. And after this is done, these charges will go away, never sealed, and he'll never have to do anything, never register as a sex offender, never see one day in jail because he wasn't arrested that evening or subsequently afterwards. Nothing, just gets to walk away scot-free. And it's crazy. And again, thankful for the work that Shannon Grove and even Jasmine Baines and even I can't remember the other Democrat that was trying to change the loopholes. Great work. Yes, we need that. We need more
more barriers in place about who can apply for mental health diversion. Because, yeah, there are those that are sick that really need the help. And we talked about it last week where what's

The difference between being found incompetent to stand trial and then return to competency and then being able to face those charges. Why isn't that the same with mental health diversion? Once we get you back on the straight and narrow, wheel your butt right back into court and face these charges. I don't understand that. Because there are crazy people out there that really do need the help. And so I'm grateful for those work and those loopholes being closed. But this was the attorney general's fault. The fact that they even went back to the appeals court and said, hey, can we get this overturned? The appeals court should have said, no, you big dummy. What you should have done in the first place was charged him correctly. You should have charged him with the sex crime. Why didn't you? I don't know. Does that have to do with grandma, current high school district board of district board member telling her grandkids not to talk to the police, not to talk to sheriff's investigators? And so the investigation has been hindered and maybe some people don't want to have to testify and do all that. And that's why they didn't charge him properly. Again, that's my issue with it is the loopholes would have been great, but had he been charged with the sexual crime, he would have never been able to apply for mental health diversion. Those loopholes would have never applied to this case. And so it's more of the attorney general's fault than the law or the loopholes. Had they just did what they were supposed to do in charging him. Sala argued that he was eligible even on the gun counts because there were statements, in particular from Scrivener's former spouse, that he was addicted to alcohol during the time the guns, which he bought legally, were supposed to be registered. And that is what the Court of Appeals agreed with. Zach Scrivener will be back in court for his next compliance hearing in September. So he gets 2 months. Before he's got to come back to court. That whole stinking case just makes me upset and sad at the same time. Just how it even just, yeah, just if you guys want to chime in, you can do so. 661-842-5376, 661-842-KERN. We're going to take a quick break, and then on the other side, I'll come back and talk about last night's city council meeting. They talked about becoming a sanctuary city, to which I say, really? That's what we're discussing at meetings? This doesn't even matter. Like, seriously. You can pass whatever ordinance, you can call us whatever you want. It doesn't have any weight. It doesn't mean that ICE can't come into Bakersfield. Even the people putting it forward acknowledge that. So then what is this then? Why are we doing this? There's bigger things to worry about. Like, I don't know, an arsonist. I'll explain after the break again. If you guys want to chime in at any time, feel free to do so. 661-842-5376. 661-842-KERN. You can text. You can call. I'll try to call. Or if you do call, I'll try to answer during the break. You can also jump in the chat on YouTube as well, because we are live over there, at least for the next segment. Then I got to go handle some business, and then I'll be back, help run the Ralph Bailey Show, and then I'll be live all day tomorrow. All day tomorrow. And then on vacation again next week. Oh, I can't wait. Get to some cooler weather. 70 degrees. The Bay wasn't that warm. It was warm for the Bay. It was in the 80s, I think, low 80s. But it felt good when we were down on Fisherman's Wharf. My daughter was like, man, I think I need a sweater. Like, yeah, it's a little it was windy and chilly and felt good. Fresh air. Come back on the other side. I'll talk about that city council meeting. It's the JR Show. It's Current Radio. We'll be right back.

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1: You know, at first, I thought it was overcharging the guy that tore a piece out of the reflecting pool. 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No, I think they should go after this guy. They are absolutely right to put felony charges against this idiot dipping into the reflecting pool.
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Little Forrest Frank, that's the concert I went to. All the kids were jumping around. Heck, I was even jumping around. I didn't care. I was jumping around, too. It was a great time. I want to thank Daisy for filling in, helping us out around here in the Current Radio studios as Chris is on vacation and myself took off a couple days just to go up to the Bay. Thank you, Daisy, for filling in and doing Terry's show and Ralph's show while we were gone. I know those aren't easy. Trust us. Chris and I both know, Daisy, those aren't easy. So we applaud you and thank you for doing that for us. We both owe you a lunch, so we'll take you out to Luigi's or maybe Casey's Steakhouse on us, Daisy. How about that? So hope you guys were nice to Daisy. The city council meeting went on last night, and the big discussion that I guess everybody is talking about today and will be discussing is how there was a push by the Kern County Young Democrats to

make Bakersfield a sanctuary city. And it's not the first time that they've done this or tried this. And it just kind of was like, okay, we'll get on that. And nothing ever happened. And again, that's last night they came and they had people speak and they did all these things. And then, of course, the most liberal of the group, you had Manpreet Kaur, the vice mayor. You had Andre Gonzalez, who wants to be an assemblyman. And even Eric Arias made comments about how this is a big deal and da da da da da. But then they even acknowledged that this doesn't really do anything. It doesn't make it any different. It tells the police, hey, you can't work with ICE. Well, they don't. Donnie, correct me if I'm wrong, Sheriff, but because the sheriff doesn't get to work with ICE either, because there's like state laws that prevent it. So what does this do besides make the elected officials and people that want to be in higher offices feel good about making a statement? Oh, we're going to send this to the committee. We'll send this to the legislation and litigation committee. And then we'll draw up the ordinance that this is now a sanctuary city. Okay. ICE can still come because, as I believe it was the wannabe assemblyman Andre Gonzalez said, the feds still have the rights. This doesn't supersede federal law. So what are we doing? Why are we discussing this? Why does it matter? Again, just to make people feel good? I don't understand. We have so many other issues going on right here in our community. Right here in our community. And we have an arsonist running through our town. Running through our town. You don't believe me? There was another restaurant. Where's it at? La Mariscos, Las Eslatas. Sorry, my Espanol isn't so well, even for someone with the last name Flores. So I don't even care. Ask me about ICE and immigration. I'm Hispanic. Nobody's asking me if, JR, do you feel hunted out there? Not by ICE. Tell you that much. Not by ICE. The homeless people, I feel hunted by them every time I stop somewhere. You got any change? Change? Now, if we can make an ordinance for that, oh yeah, there's one in place there too. Guess what? It didn't change anything. We can put all the ordinances on the books we want if we ain't gonna enforce them. And this sanctuary city one ain't even enforceable. It doesn't mean anything. Meanwhile, we have an arsonist running around. Another restaurant posted a video on their social media how somebody threw in, and according to the KBAK, threw in six Molotov cocktails, six into the building. In the video, all you see is this stack of high chairs gets knocked over through the window and somebody throws in something on fire. Well, that was a Molotov cocktail, and apparently there was five more that followed it. Thankfully, somebody, I don't know if they monitor it, the alarm went off or something, but somebody showed up and put it out before it got crazy. This following the Luigi's fire from last weekend, where some guy that's known to frequent the area around the mission, God forbid we say it's a homeless person and get attacked by the Democrats in this community. No, how about it's a criminal? How about we just start there? I don't even know need to know his living status. That's for the investigators to figure out how to go and find him. How about I just know he's a criminal? Tried to set Luigi's on fire, and then now there's another story about a tree downtown, huge. And if you've ever been through downtown 21st Street and all those, how those huge 60-year-old, 70-year-old, 80-year-old trees, 100-year-old trees overhang the streets, it's just beautiful. Well, a 65-year-old tree right there on the northeast corner of 21st and E. What happened? Somebody tried to set it on fire. And now the tree is damaged, dead, and an arbiter, that's a tree expert, came out and said, nope, the tree's got to go. Now the tree's got to be torn down. 65-foot tree. It's been there for God knows how, 120-year-old oak. It's on private property, so of course the city showed up, and what'd they do? Hey, you got a 48-hour notice to get this tree out of here. Oh, thanks, guys.
How about you clean?

0: Clean up the. How about you clean up the streets? And we wouldn't have this problem. It's insane. The things that we will discuss at a meeting that hold no relevancy, that hold no weight, but yet we have issues that affect our residents daily that are just, again, we just got used to it. I can go up to Oakland and be like, it's not even that bad up here. Hell, Baker Street, I think, is worse than this now. The heck? But that's what we're choosing to discuss. We have an arsonist running around trying to burn down businesses, trees. How many of us have watched all the fires on the freeways or in fields getting started by somebody walking around just starting fires? I thought Andre was on top of it. I thought our favorite city councilman, I thought wannabe assemblyman Andre Gonzalez had figured it out. That's what he told us during the debate. I got it figured out, you guys. We're going to hire arson investigators and we're not going to have any more problems. Thanks, Andre. Now you're worried about ICE and immigration and making some propped up, weightless, meaning nothing ordinance that they're going to have to waste time. Now we got to go to litigation and the legislative committee. And now the city attorney's got to draw something up. And at the next meeting, they got to vote on it because not everybody. It's crazy. What does it matter? It's not going to hold anyway. It's a show. Do something that matters. Like hire, what did they do last night? They purchased a robot dog to help with fentanyl cases. I just, maybe I'm crazy. I don't know. I got to get to a break. On the other side, I got to go take care of some things. I got to go and drop my daughter off somewhere. I got a meeting, and then I got to get some stuff done around here because I've been out the last couple days. So you guys are going to hear some best of, some stuff from the MoneyWise guys that's actually pretty pertinent, and then we'll hear some another interview as well. But you guys stick around for that, and then stick around coming up after that, the Ralph Bailey Show. It's a Thursday. That means Mike Turnipseed is going to stop by. That means Daniel Petrie will stop by. Heck, I'll even be there while Chris is still out on vacation. And then I'll be back again tomorrow for the whole show, I promise. Got a good one lined up for you guys. Thanks for hanging out. This has been the JR Show. Lily, I'm coming home and Dad loves you.
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2: Well, I'm Keith Peters in Washington. Severe flooding has hit the state of Texas.
3: Dozens of people have been rescued in Texas after days of pounding rain and devastating flooding in a region still recovering from deadly floods just a year ago. Texas Governor Greg Abbott.
4: I've already issued a disaster declaration for 59 counties across the state.
3: Uvalde business owner Cameron Sanford.
5: There was very little warning. We knew a flood was coming, but we didn't know it was going to be to this magnitude.
3: Resident Bailey Luckman.
6: We're being told to evacuate. It's not mandated, but it's recommended.
3: The Weather Service says there's been 10 to 20 inches of rain in the past 2 days, 8 of which fell in just 2 hours early this morning. I'm Lisa Dwyer.
2: Smoke is the problem in the Mid-Atlantic and Northeast as a result of wildfires in Canada. In an interview with CTV, Howard Shapiro with Toronto Public Health says the smoke from Canadian wildfires can present a health hazard.
7: This is kind of like the earth smoking a cigarette, and we're getting the secondhand smoke from it. Those particles are going to contain a whole sort of soup of different chemicals and compounds.
2: The White House is previewing President Trump's address to the nation tonight, Willie Nelson reports.
8: Press Secretary Caroline Leavitt says President Trump will deliver a rare primetime address from the White House as the administration looks to highlight a key priority of the president's agenda.
9: Tonight, as you all know, at 9 o'clock p.m. Eastern, President Trump will deliver a major address to the nation on protecting the integrity of our elections. And we encourage every American to tune in.
8: The speech is expected to be delivered from the East Room of the White House. Willie Nelson, the White House.
2: On Wall Street, the Dow down by 105 points. The NASDAQ dropped 387, with the S&P 500 lower by 38. More on these stories at townhall.com.
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3: Finding Wendy Kyle's killer 25 years later. Wendy Kyle left the Mint Bar back on May 29th, 2001, and later her body was found burning in a house. She had been stabbed to death in Oildale. And the Kern County Sheriff's Office is pushing once again for information on her killer. And that could lead to an arrest or at least some type of resolution in the case. What investigators have not discussed publicly, at least this time around, is any possible motive for the killing. If you attend the Kern County Fair this year, you will be one of an estimated 400,000 people expected at that fair. And the security is being provided this year by the Bakersfield Police Department. Once again, it is expected that the cost for that is going to be around $433,000. Some of that money will be reimbursed by fair organizers directly to Bakersfield, the city. Bakersfield cops would like to solve this mystery, why somebody would crash a car into a canal, then take off running and never come back to claim the car. That crash happened Tuesday night on Madison Street, and the surveillance video that you might have heard about has now been made public that shows the crash and a person running away from the scene. Later that night, Kern County Search and Rescue hoisted the car out of there, and it's now being investigated as a hit and run. Gas shot up overnight several cents and is now at $5.40 per gallon, says Gas Buddy. That's the average in California. The national average is now $3.93 per gallon, says Gas Buddy. The Bakersfield Police Force will have a new member very soon, and that is a mechanical one, a robotic dog that is made to sniff out drugs. I'm Chris Davis in the KERN Newsroom with news every half hour and when it breaks on News Talk 96.1 at AM 1230. KERN.
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7: Welcome back. Second hour of the show. That's right. 2 hours now of the JR Show. From 1 to 3 p.m. That's because now you can hear from noon to one, making their return to Kern Radio, the MoneyWise radio show and podcast. And as a part of that, we are going to do something we call MoneyWise Mondays. So the last Monday of the month, every time, we'll speak with one of the members from the MoneyWise guys. And this month, it is none other than Sherrod Waite. Good afternoon, sir. How are you?
8: Hey, JR. Good. Good being here.
7: Yeah, no, it's nice to have you guys. It's nice to have you guys back on Kern Radio. Have you gotten comfortable yet? Does it feel like old shoes again?
8: Oh, yeah, totally. It's great. It's nice being back on Kern Radio. And, yeah, it's hopefully we don't get used to it. It's nice that coming back to some of our old listeners who maybe didn't catch us when we were on ESPN, but yeah, it's been really good.
7: Yeah, no, for sure. And I think you guys are a great addition and a great fit to Kern Radio. We missed you while you were gone.

0: But as always, great things always come back, Sherrod. Great things always come back.
1: That's right.
0: And you guys are back, and I want to thank you for taking time out today to come on and agreeing to do it kind of a once-a-month thing where we'll talk to you guys about different things going on financially, or I'll just pick your brain personally about things that I should be doing because I'm terrible. I'm good with money, Sherrod, as far as spending, I think. I try to keep a pretty good budget, and as most people will tell you, I'm tight.
1: Yeah.
0: I don't like to spend money. I don't.
1: Yeah.
0: My daughter doesn't either unless it's mine, Sherrod. I think my daughter has more money, and we'll get to a part of the conversation today as I want to talk to you about kids and finances and when should we start talking to kids. But I think my daughter has more money in savings, and every time I tell her she has money that she wants to buy something, I look at her and she has money and she's like, yeah, but that's my money.
1: Uh-huh.
0: Wait a second. How does this work?
1: That's good.
0: That's being money wise, Sherrod. That's what that is.
1: So much of how our relationship with our money as adults comes from, you know, how we were raised and how our parents managed money or didn't manage their money, and how our siblings, you know, managed their money, and our cousins. And so you sort of absorb these things as you grow up, and oftentimes, I mean, it's very similar to like the habits that we form when we are with our food and growing up. And oftentimes, you know, when you become an adult, you realize, oh, I guess I can't eat pizza, you know, three meals a day. You gotta like do it a little differently. It takes some work, but we're all capable of changing our habits and finding a way to be, you know, a little bit more financially responsible.
0: I think you're absolutely right. And the experiences that you have growing up financially kind of, like I said, dictate how you not only with finances, but things. I was looking in my closet the other day, Sherrod, and I have way too many T-shirts in there. Shirts that I probably will never wear again. And I sat and I tried to think about, JR, why are you holding on? Because none of them really have any sentimental value to them with me. But I thought, why am I holding on to these T-shirts? Why is it that I have a tendency to want to save and save? And it's because I grew up poor, Sherrod.
1: Yeah,
0: I mean, I grew up with very little. We grew up on welfare, check to check, you know what I mean? And with a single mom. And so for me, it's like, well, I

0: I grew up in a household of eight kids, so I was the third of eight kids running around, and I'm a hoarder too. I've got way too many clothes sitting around. I'm sometimes just way too cheap on spending, because I think it, for me at least, it all comes back to that time as a kid, just like being nervous, you know, about my parents continuing to be able to support such a big family, and my siblings being able to eat. And so, yeah, it's helpful, I think, to recognize that as parents. I think the hardest thing as parents in teaching our kids good financial principles is oftentimes we're not very secure about it ourselves.
1: Exactly.
0: We're thinking, I've got this credit card bill that I don't even know how I'm going to pay, and how am I going to talk to my kids about staying away from credit cards? So, you know, good piece of advice is, you know, that shame isn't going to help you. You have to address your issues as best you can and be open with your kids as best you can, or you could be unknowingly creating problems for them down the road.
1: Yeah, and bad habits, spending habits, or anything that could affect them for the rest of their lives. I didn't have, like I said, I grew up poor, but I never had that. For me, it felt like teaching. You know what I mean? I wasn't taught how to balance a checkbook. I wasn't taught what a 401k is. And so I had this late start in life where it was like, oh, that's what these things are, and I should be putting away. I'm 45 now, Sherrod, and I'm probably way behind where I should be, at least in terms of saving and putting away. Yeah. What should I be doing at this point? Should I try to catch up, like in savings or in retirement, in my 401k?
0: Yes. And that's likely all of us are behind in some way. Most Americans do not start saving till it's way too late. Most Americans are also just living paycheck to paycheck. And so we have to learn to prioritize where our money is going. I've shared our budget ideas on your show and other shows about the 50-30-20 rule.
1: Mm-hmm.
0: I think it's really helpful. So 50% of your money should go towards things that you have to have. 30% of the money of your income goes towards things that you want to have. And then that leaves 20% of your income that can go towards savings or debt. So think, you know, your future self. And if you can adjust your money in a way that aligns with that, then you're taking a huge step forward. And so, you know, consider that 50% of your income that has to go towards things you have to have, that would be your housing.
1: Mm-hmm.
0: For most of us, our housing is at least a third of our income. So it doesn't leave a whole lot more there for things that you have to have, but that's why it's an important exercise. You know, really dial in where you're spending it, and try to get it in line with these numbers, and so that you're not, you know, you don't wake up when you're 70 or 80. And the worst thing I think for most people is that they wake up and when they're ready to retire, but they can't.
1: Yeah.
0: And eventually you might get to the point where you don't have a choice but to retire because of your physical health and your age. You just can't keep on doing it. And so now you're forced into a financial situation that you don't want to be in. So that's why just start early, start as young as you can, and just try to get to, you're not going to get caught up overnight, not going to get caught up in 1 year. But you can definitely get your budget in line in a fairly short period of time. And once your budget is in line, then you can start attacking some of the bigger picture, like your long-term savings or your 401k or whatever.
1: At what age should we start putting away? I mean, like I said, I didn't get to start until my mid-30s when I really started paying attention, going, oh, okay. And then work here was like, oh, well, we have this 401k, you know, we do matching. And I was like, I was told that's the best thing you could do, is always try to max that out, right? That's free money that your employer is putting in with you. But at what age should we, do you typically, my daughter's 9, should I just start putting money away now?
0: Yeah, you should. I mean, obviously you should, because if you're able to, you should do that, because your daughter may want to go to college.
1: Oh,
0: your daughter may want to go to, you know, to a trade school.

0: and those all cost money.
1: Study abroad.
0: You want to get married someday. That's going to cost money. You
1: know, not so over like, my dead body, Sherrod, but yeah.
0: I hate to break it to you. She's going to leave you someday. But the more that you can save, the earlier the better. A good example, so if you start saving at age 18 versus age 28, so that's a 10-year period,
1: right,
0: and you're saving $100 a month, that difference over until you reach the age 65. So if you start at 18 and you save till age 65 and you're doing $100 a month, that's about $360,000. If you just delay that 10 years so you don't start saving until you're 28, by the time you're 65, you have about half that amount of money of $180,000. So think of it this way. Your 18-year-old self, for every dollar that is saved, turns into $20 by retirement.
1: Wow.
0: Versus if you wait 10 years and you don't start saving until you're 28, it only becomes that $1 that you save becomes $10. So the time is your best friend when it comes to saving. Early money doubles the power. So it's not about how necessarily you're investing. What's more important is that you started early, and those 10 years earlier and compounding those extra 10 years on that money, it doubles it. It doubles the amount.
1: Wow.
0: So that's why just saving early. It's time in the market. It's not timing the market. That's
1: because
0: important.
1: Overall, it's gonna go up. I mean, you get these intermediates where you get your waves of highs and lows, but over history, the stock market has always gone up.
0: Over the long run, over a certain period of time, then the markets have been up. It doesn't always mean that that's always going to be the case, but if it's not the U.S. stock market in 30 years, it's some market that's out there.
1: Yeah.
0: You know, we continue, the United States does continue to lose its dominance, and then nobody's close to us yet. China's getting there, but nobody's close to the financial powerhouse that the United States is. But it just investing in U.S. stock has shown to be one of the most powerful and highest rates of return than almost anything that we've ever experienced.
1: Yeah. So my daughter's 9, right? She just turned 9 in January, and I wanted to start teaching her about finances. And one of those ways was we opened up a kid's account. It's under my account through Chase. You know, they do these kids accounts now where they can get kind of one through your account, and everything still kind of goes through your account, but they get their own little debit card and everything, and they can start learning about finances at 9. Was that a good idea for me to do?
0: Yes, definitely. That's the perfect thing to do. Get them early, get them learning, show them the statement, pull it up on your phone. And you know, when she gets old enough to have her own access, then she can follow it. And I think that's an absolutely great idea. The nice thing now is that our banks will have these programs that can put in safeguards. So she'll eventually have her own debit card, and it will have put restrictions on it. And
1: That's how it is now. They sent a card with her on it, but I restrict where that's allowed to be spent. Like I can list it as certain stores, or I can say it's only, you know, to be used at an ATM. I could go in and restrict access on where she can use the card at.
0: Yeah, that's great.
1: Yeah.
0: So it's good for them to just start learning how it all works, you know, and that's good.
1: Oh, yeah.
0: Good job, Dad.
1: She likes looking at her money in there for sure, Sherrod. I mean, she's, like I said, she's got about a grand in there. What should we do with that? Should it just sit in savings, though, even at 9 years old? Should it sit in savings, or should I start to teach her about investing in stock markets and stuff like that?
0: Yeah, you can definitely, again, it's never too late to start teaching them about investing and how that can grow. I mean, a simple just savings account or a CD, some way that just kind of introduces her into this concept of interest. And you can either pay interest or you can receive interest.
1: Yeah,
0: what do you like?
1: Using your money to make money.
0: Yes, and those are powerful. Those,

0: those are really, really powerful teaching moments for kids, especially when they're younger. I hear it all the time. I have clients that are in their 70s and 80s, and they say, oh, I just remember my dad saying, never use a credit card. Just never get into credit card debt. Not as, you know, just pieces of advice like that to stay out of trouble. You got to say it to your kids. You got to teach it to them. Keep doing that.
1: Yeah, no, and I mean, there's, and as she gets older, I'll get into, there's healthy debt. You know what I mean? There is ways to that debt is used to be able to help you make money, and we'll get to that stage in life. But right now, like I said, she's just happy that she can see some money in there. And again, she doesn't like to spend it. She always spends dad's money. So I think she's doing pretty good.
0: That's right. She's learning. That's great.
1: She's learning real quick. Yeah. All right. So I was good then on setting her up with the debit card, but maybe move it into not just a savings. Should we take a little bit and maybe say, hey, what, it's something that she's into, you know, like a Disney or something like that?
0: Yes. I think that's a great idea. So you like a stock.
1: Right.
0: That's another good thing for kids is when they're young, introducing them to what it means to be a business owner. There's lots of different ways to be a business owner. You can just buy a piece of that business in the form of a stock. You can save up and start your own business and eventually take it public and sell stock to other people. So it's really great to start with kids with something that they're interested in. Disney is a perfect example, something that they know or recognize. Maybe they're into cars, you know, so you could think about a car company that you could invest in. It gives them something to follow. We did this in high school. I don't know if you took economics in high school or they had the stock picking game. It's usually done really poorly, and it reinforces poor behaviors. But what it does do is at least introduces people to this idea of what owning stock means and how you can track it and follow it. And so I think that's great for kids to invest early and to have some exposure to some of these companies. But they need to remember that at the end of the day, diversification matters, allocation matters. You know, there is a risk reward relationship there. And so usually what we recommend, at least at MoneyWise, is that people buy into indexes. So you buy into, you know, hundreds of companies that
1: like the S&P
0: exactly or the NASDAQ, and you can sort of indirectly buy into all of those companies that are in that index, and you can do it very inexpensively, and now you're exposed to all of those companies and not just exposed to one company that could fail.
1: Yeah. Well, that's awesome. Yeah, I'll keep doing what I'm doing, and I'll bring her in there to open up an account pretty soon with you guys over at MoneyWise, because I think that's probably a good thing to do too.
0: Yeah, sounds good. Yeah, keep up that good work.
1: Right on. Thanks for joining us, Jared. If people want to get a hold of your office, how do they do so?
0: Go to moneywiseguys.com. That's where you can find all about us there.
1: That's the best way to do it. And then you can get into the building over there, Woolworths, and get a pastrami, a Reuben. That's really good. Or the burgers, I suggest, as well.
0: Thank you. Yeah, come on by the Woolworths Luncheonette, too. Appreciate it.
1: That's right. Thanks for stopping by, Sherrod. Appreciate you so much, man.
0: You bet. Take care.
1: All right. Sherrod Waite, he is with the MoneyWise radio show and podcast. And you can hear him every day right here at noon before this show. They're also located downtown in the Woolworths building. Just go to moneywise.com. Get all the information if you want some more financial literacy as well. Got to take a break on the other side. See what you guys are saying. See if we can't get Congressman Vince Fong on the phone as well. It's the JR Show. It's Current Radio. We'll be back.
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3: What could possibly pull off this whole Weekend at Bernie's thing that they're doing? 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

0: The JR Show. I want to thank Sherrod Waite from the Money Wise Radio Show and Podcast for calling in. We're going to do that about once a month, the last Monday of the month. We'll call it Money Wise Monday. We'll speak with one of them about different money topics and things that are going on, and just my self-indulgence and how I can make my money make more money as I try to retire by the age of 50. I'm kidding. I'm about to be 46. I'm not even close. 661-842-KERN. Still efforting a interview with Congressman Vince Fong, who was in attendance at the White House Correspondents' Dinner. He should be calling us here in a matter of minutes before we do that and get to the break. Anything on the board, sir?
1: Not at the moment.
0: Not at the moment. Did you see the video of the guy that got hit with a bat?
1: Did.
0: Apparently, he had went out. There was people, two cars, peeling out and doing donuts out in the street or whatever. He went out there to ask them to knock it off, and which they came, pulled up on him, got out of the car with a, one guy got out of the car with a bat, hit him over the head with it or on the side of the head, and then proceeded to bash in his windshield and side window, and then took off and got in the car. Hopefully they find these thugs. But it made me question last night when I pulled into my alley and to get into my garage and saw a big old truck sitting in the middle of it. First, I was just like, hey, dude, can you, I'm like, you're in my way, bro. I kind of gave him a little hoo-hoo. I opened my garage thinking, okay, he can see that's my garage. I need to get in there. Nope, he didn't budge. And I rolled up next to him and he just stared at me through his window. And it made me think, JR, is it really getting shot? Is it really worth getting shot to tell this guy off? Because that's what I have to deal with now. I told him off anyways. Got to take a break on the other side. It's the JR Show. It's Current Radio. We'll be back.
2: News. I'm Keith Peters in Washington. Fighting between the U.S. and Iran has intensified, but hopes for a possible diplomatic solution have shown stubborn signs of life. Vice President J.D. Vance.

0: told podcaster Joe Rogan that the U.S. will not indefinitely bomb Iran and that you've got to actually be willing to talk and to try to figure out the problem. Mediators from countries that include Pakistan, Qatar, and Egypt have also been working to resume talks. Authorities in Texas have rescued dozens of stranded drivers and people trapped in homes, and at least one person has died due to catastrophic flooding. On Wall Street, the Dow down by 105 points, the NASDAQ dropped 387, the S&P 500 down by 38. More details at srnnews.com.
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3: The car in the canal is still a mystery, and Bakersfield PD is hoping someone might be able to tell them why the car was in there along Madison Street Tuesday night, and they would prefer that comes from the car's owner or whomever it was that was caught on surveillance video leaving the scene. More than 400,000 people are expected at the Kern County Fair this year, and it is expected that providing security for the fair will cost somewhere in the neighborhood of about $1 per person for a grand total of about $433,000. That's how much fair organizers have agreed to reimburse Bakersfield police for providing security for the fair this year. Gas in the state now $5.40 on average, says Gas Buddy. The national average $3.93. I'm Chris Davis in the KERN Newsroom with news every half hour and when it breaks on News Talk 96.1 and AM 1230 KERN.
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0: 525 F Street, the little speakeasy right next to Casey's Steakhouse from the folks that bring you Casey's Steakhouse. Let's say you're waiting for a table at Casey's Steakhouse. Guess what? Go right next door to the Stockyard. You can wait for your table while you have a drink in one of the finest speakeasies, not in Bakersfield, not in Kern County, but all of California. That's right. Come on in. There's ropes. There's a carpet. You wouldn't even know it's there. Ring the doorbell. They're going to ask you the password. Tell them why not JR. Then walk through the time portal that is the speakeasy at 2525 F Street, the Stockyard. Have a drink with Haley. Have a drink with me. I'll be in there this weekend. Plus, they got live music going. They also got a banquet room right next door. If you want to host a party, a birthday, a bridal shower, those holiday parties coming up, they will have you covered. It's the Stockyard, 2525 F Street. Open Thursday, Friday, and Saturday, 6 p.m. to close. Don't forget the password, why not JR? It's the Stockyard. Speakeasy.
1: Hey, folks. Scott Cox here, host of the First Look with Scott Cox program, heard right here on KRN 6 to 9 every morning. 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

0: 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And we got him. The congressman is on the phone. Congressman out of Bakersfield, Mr. Vince Fong. He was in attendance at Saturday night's White House Correspondents' Dinner and here to tell us about his experience. Good afternoon, Congressman, or should I say evening over there for you on the East Coast?
1: Hey, JR, yeah, it's about 5:30 right now.
0: Yeah, busy day for you, or busy weekend, I should say. You were in attendance on Saturday night. Was this the first time you had gone to the White House Correspondents' Dinner?
1: It is. It was my first time. I don't know if I want to relive that moment again, but Amanda and I, my wife and I, got invited by the California Post, the new conservative newspaper in California. And so, you know, President was speaking. We knew some members and some of the cabinet that were going to be there. So, we had some issues that we needed to talk about with some of the folks. So I figured I'll just kill two birds with one stone and just go there, network, and then, you know, listen to the president speak. Because the president hadn't gone to the White House Correspondents' Dinner ever. It was his first time.
0: Yeah.
1: He didn't go his first term. So you figure, at night to celebrate the First Amendment, hang out with some cabinet members, and then fly back after the dinner. So, after we got in, we sat down. I mean, so Secretary Burgum was right behind me. Secretary Rubio was two or three tables over. Dr. Oz, the CMS director, he was, nine or 10 tables over with, Ambassador Greer, the U.S. Trade Representative. I mean, I saw Hegseth. I saw Secretary Bessent. It was definitely,
0: the whole cabinet was there.
1: I saw the Secretary of Education. I mean, I'm sure maybe most of them, there was a lot of people there, but I'm sure that most of them were there. I didn't see all of them, we probably should do an accounting of who was all there, but yeah. If not all of them, it was pretty dang close, all of them.
0: What was it like getting in for you guys as attendees as far as security goes?
1: I mean, it was pretty easy to get in. I mean, the Washington Hilton is people were staying there.
0: It's an open hotel. It's an operating hotel. Yeah.
1: And so one of the most jarring memories, as I relive, the evening is that, you have all these motorcades and cars getting in. So it was pretty difficult, from just getting dropped off. So Amanda and I walked in. It was raining, and we walked through some of the protesters. I mean, and they were shouting some pretty vile things. I mean, there was some signs calling for violence, which is eerie to think about it now.
0: Right.

0: you know, just when you kind of, you know, look back at it. But, you know, what was jarring on top of that is as we were leaving the hotel, after everything transpired, those same protesters are yelling the same thing.
1: Wow.
0: I mean, it's surreal to think about it. But, you know, I was telling my wife this morning when I called her. I mean, we were just finishing our salad. So I was like, you know, because we were trying to, like, you know, what do you remember? What do I remember? And I thought that, like, someone had dropped some plates. You know, like, you know, there was a big, like, kind of a crash.
1: Yeah.
0: But, you know, there was, I think there were some stories on social media where someone actually did drop some plates.
1: So, well, I was going to say, I've heard video where you can hear things, and I don't know if it's from people jumping under tables or whatnot, but you can hear dinner plates and commotion, like something was going on, or at least audibly from videos that I have seen. Where were you at? Like, I know you mentioned other people. In the room were you?
0: I was closer to the stage. I mean, I was probably like, that's table 59. So if you look at the map, I think I was probably like maybe 10 rows, 15 rows from the stage. So I wasn't close to the door where this guy was trying to run toward. So I talked to some members who were sitting closer to the door, and they were like, oh yeah, you could hear it was gunshots. So they, you know, and you could hear it probably clearer when closer to the door. But, you know, when everything happened, I mean, it was pretty instantaneous. Right after when I thought was the plates crashing, but, you know, when the gunshots happened, within seconds, I mean, you know, you had Secret Service and law enforcement, like, just coming into the room, you know, they surround the president. I saw that. I saw them escort the vice president pretty quick. Remember, Secretary Burgum is right behind me, so his detail came through. I mean, you got these law enforcement guys are like throwing chairs because we're crammed in this ballroom.
1: Yeah.
0: So they're trying to get to each other, to their, you know, to their to the people they're protecting, and then and that was the scary moment, right? Because they were coming in. We didn't know if there was someone in the room or coming, because we had heard something from outside, but, you know, who knows, right?
1: Right.
0: They were in the room at that very moment. So, you know, then you start, people were like, you know, everyone's like, get down. And then my wife's sitting next to me. So I push her under the table, and then I throw myself on top of her. And so, and everyone's kind of doing the same thing around us. And so that was probably like, I mean, in that moment, that was like the where it was, everything was the most uncertain,
1: right? Just the confusion of not knowing exactly what's happening. Yeah.
0: And then you started seeing people, I mean, getting escorted out, right? So they made the detail. Then the Secret Service, like, okay. So I saw Hegseth get escorted out, then Bessent and Rubio, and then Burgum ends up going out the other door. You know, our majority whip, Tom Emmer, he's got a detail. So he has a foot issue right now. So he was casted up. So you saw him getting kind of carried out. And a lot of people thought that something happened to him.
1: Injured, but it was a prior injury.
0: It was a prior injury.
1: Oh, man.
0: And then the speaker was whisked out, and then the Scalise. And so at that point, everyone's like, okay, you know, something's happening now. And then the president, I mean, I think right before I saw Hegseth, I saw the president get escorted off the stage. So, I mean, this is all happening, you know, in an instant.
1: Yeah.
0: And then probably, like, you know, like, I don't know the timeline exactly, but I would say maybe 25 minutes, you know, the commotion kind of, you know, settles a little bit. You know, then you're in the room with a bunch of media people, and so then all of a sudden, their cameras are out, they're trying to record everything. The head of the White House Correspondents' Center gets up and says, you know, everyone stay, remain calm. And that's the thing that as I look back, everyone remained calm.
1: Yeah.
0: I mean, there was no, like, you know, in that situation, anything could have happened, but, I mean, everyone stayed pretty calm. You know, stayed where they were, let everyone get escorted

0: And then so then we just kind of like waited to kind of see what was going on, right? Because the Hilton has terrible cell reception, right? So besides Wi-Fi that was there, I mean, everyone's trying to figure out, okay, what happened? And so all the news people are trying to get like the reports. So we had heard then at that point that someone tried to breach security, didn't know anything, any of the details. Around midnight, because I'm on the committee on Homeland Security, the Secret Service provided us with kind of like who this person was, a quick assessment, as the investigation was going. So, you know, we got more details as the night went on. And we had heard, I mean, as we were standing there, the president was still in the building. So, you know, we had heard that he wanted to come back out.
1: Yeah, that's what I heard. He wanted to put, the show must go on.
0: Yeah. So he was, I mean, it's the American response, right? You know, you're not going to let this crazy guy hijack a celebration on the First Amendment. We're going to continue on. So that, I mean, that was his instinct.
1: Yeah.
0: And a lot of us were like, yeah, let's go. You know, the security protocols have to be followed, and that's the thing. Like, the Secret Service, amazing job in the response. Law enforcement did, I mean, kept us all safe. I mean,
1: It could have been a lot worse. He could have gotten through there. The room could have erupted in complete chaos with people going every which way in every direction. So from the videos, everything that I saw, everything was handled as well as it could have been.
0: Yeah, I mean... Yeah, and so, you know, the president wants to have this dinner rescheduled within 30 days. You know, I suspect that, you know, and I think that there's an assessment now that's like, you know, the security protocols, what maybe the enhancements that have to happen. I think that's the right decision, right? We gotta go back and learn.
1: Right.
0: You know, what worked and what didn't work. And so I think the Secret Service is, you know, they're gonna probably sit down with us. On the committee, they're talking to the oversight committee. There's probably a lot that will have to be in the next couple weeks. But
1: the question is,
0: it's still surreal.
1: The question is, will you be in attendance, Vince? Or you're like, heck no, I ain't going to that thing. Or more importantly, will your wife be in attendance? She's like, I'm not going back to D.C. I'm just not coming.
0: You know, somebody, she wants to go back and listen to the president speak. So. I mean, I'm game too. You know, like, again, this is like, you know, this is like some crazy guy who unfortunately, you know, got radicalized.
1: Yeah.
0: And tried to, you know, commit a heinous, you know, disastrous, crime, you know, and I think that for some of us, we don't want to give this guy any more coverage than he probably has gotten so far. You know, this is the broader, you know, the hope, right, is that, you know, look, we all disagree and agree on, you know, this is what we do, right? As policymakers, you know, we are to advocate for our communities, to advocate for our philosophy and what we think is the right direction, but there is no excuse for resorting to violence. And that's what's hard. That, you know, as I talk to people, it's like, this is the third assassination attempt on this president.
1: Yeah. And it's becoming normalized.
0: And it should never be normalized.
1: For any president, no matter who it is. Yeah.
0: I mean, there is no justification for the type of violence, the rhetoric that's being used. You know, like, I don't even read my social media anymore.
1: Yeah.
0: I mean, I think it's so vile and disgusting, you know, what people feel comfortable saying. But it dehumanizes you. I mean, like, these people that say the most vicious, vile things, they don't see people as human. I mean, they think that I'm some robot that, like, but, like, we're human beings. Whether you agree with me or not, that's the most difficult thing. You know, same thing happened to Charlie Kirk. You know, the most horrific situation for him and his family, and his widow was in the audience.
1: Yeah,
0: I mean, she was visibly shaken up, and
1: could tell that it was hitting her in a different way because of what she has been through.
0: Yeah,
1: yeah.
0: So I mean, I hope that cooler heads prevail. I mean, I'm not naive to think that it's gonna, like, all of a

0: everyone's just going to get along. But for those, you know, when people read these comments now on social media, I think our reaction should be that is not right. Whether they agree with me or, I mean, whether they are against someone who's a Democrat or someone who's a Republican, it doesn't matter. You should not be, you know, dehumanizing people to the point where, you know, it leads to violence.
1: Yeah, or somebody thinks that this is okay. Did you feel safe the whole time? I mean, I know it's a crazy question to ask because of the chaos that was going on, but did you feel like you were pretty safe?
0: I mean, there were a couple of moments of, at that very instant, right, when you didn't know, you know, what was really happening and who was in the room, and you know, you just had law enforcement with guns drawn coming into the dinner. I think once that people were, as information was being communicated by law enforcement, and again, I mean, I had some Secret Service agents, of course, with one of the secretaries, so I could hear kind of what they were saying. So I think once I kind of got more details of what was happening, and once they said, hey, the person has been neutralized and apprehended, I think it was like, okay, you know, I think we could get a little bit more calm. But I think at the very beginning, yeah, it was extremely chaotic and terrorizing. I mean, from the standpoint,
1: just confusion of not knowing what exactly was happening in the moment as it was happening. I got one controversial question for you, sir. Totally different topic. Totally different topic. I didn't tell your guy about, so I'm sorry. I'm throwing this on you. Westchester 4th of July parade. I know you've attended before. He's like, I gotta go, JR.
0: No. This is the most frustrating thing. You know, you're celebrating the 250th birthday of America. This is a neighborhood parade. We're working with. I mean, I've offered to try to cover some of the costs, but I think that the city needs to be, you know, a better partner on this one, and I think they're trying to figure out a solution. But you know, this is my personal opinion, and I think it's shared by many people. Cities should foster community gatherings. That is what a community is all about.
1: Yeah.
0: And so when communities want to get together to celebrate, whether it's the 4th of July and Independence Day, or celebrate a neighbor, or you know, and getting people to come together, then the city should partner with those communities and facilitate those community gatherings. That's how you build strong neighborhoods. And so I hope that the city will partner with the neighborhood. I live in that neighborhood. So
1: I was going to tell him your business, sir. I was going to tell him you live down there. I just said you participate. You've been in it. I see you down there. I probably shot you with the water gun at one point. I don't know.
0: it's Americana.
1: It is.
0: It's what we want all neighborhoods to be like in terms of, you know, having kids ride their bikes and, you know, having veterans, you know, come to the neighborhood and share their stories with us and the community. You know, the honor flight comes and so I am hopeful that you know, the parade and the community gathering will proceed, and there's still some time to get everything resolved.
1: I think so too, sir, and I hope to see you down there at it again this year.
0: I hope to be there too.
1: All right, bro. Thanks. I know you're busy, Vince, so I appreciate you taking time out of your busy schedule out there in D.C. to talk to us. And I'm glad that I'm glad you and your wife are safe, man.
0: Thank you. God gave us protection, so I gave him all the praise and glory that we are protected by a lot of great people.
1: Amen to that. And that little baby ain't a little baby anymore so much, Vince.
0: He's walking around. So
1: Getting big.
0: He's going to be. That's right. We're blessed.
1: You are so blessed, sir. Hope to see you soon. Thank you for everything you're doing out there.
0: Hey, JR.
1: Appreciate you.
0: All right, bye.
1: Congressman Vince Fong retelling his story of his experience at the White House Correspondents' Dinner on Saturday night. Plus, I had to ask him about the Westchester 4th of July parade. Come on now. The guy, it goes right by his house. He's out there all the time. Got to take a break. On the other side, we'll check the board.

0: 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It's the JR Show. It's Current Radio. We'll be right back.
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6: Welcome back. It's the JR Show. It's KERN Radio. I want to thank Congressman Vince Fong for calling in. I know he's very busy out there. He was presenting a bill today on the floor, and so he was waiting to speak on that. And in between that and running to another meeting, he gave us a call to share his experience at the White House Correspondents' Dinner. And he flew home. So after they got out of there on Saturday night, after they finally cleared their... Oh, that's what I was going to ask him, too. Darn it. I wanted to ask him if he took a bottle. Think he took a bottle, Chris? Think he took a bottle? Think you took a bottle?
7: I don't know, man. After that, you're not really thinking about it.
6: Oh, that's all I'm thinking about is I need a drink.
7: Capitalize on a crazy situation.
6: No, I need a drink. That's what I'm thinking about. True. I don't know what just happened. I need a drink. That's the first thing I'm thinking about. And then I start looking at ground and going,
7: I don't know.
6: Yeah, that bottle right there looks good. And I'll take that one. That one's not open. Take that back to my room. That's the other thing I wanted to ask him, if he had taken a bottle.
7: See, I feel like I kind of would have been like Dana White. I would have been looking around saying, where? Like,
6: where'd he go? Where'd he go? Which way?
7: Is he in the hall? That dumb guy in a horror movie that hears a noise and says, runs what's
6: towards,
7: that?
6: Yeah, we run towards things. Yeah, that's me too. Chasing guys with axes. Just whatever, you know.
7: Every girlfriend I've ever had said, you would die first in a horror movie. It's like, damn right I would. Either you know what?
6: Either that or the movie's going to be over in 10 minutes because I'm going to kill the guy. I'm gonna save us all. What are you talking about?
7: Exactly.
6: I'm not the first to die. I'm saving us. I don't suggest anybody try to run at danger.
7: Never, by the way. Ever.
6: Don't ever try to run at danger. No. 661-842-5376. Anything before we get out of here for the day, sir?
7: Just one. What's that? Says, how is it possible that a hotel where these public employees like Trump would be staying allows anyone to stay at this hotel? Is Cash Patel this incompetent?
6: I kind of thought the same thing because there was reports that he checked into the... And it's an operating hotel. You heard Vince say that. It's an operating hotel. There was people staying there. And this gentleman had checked into the hotel a day or two before. I'm the same way. I would have shut down the entire hotel. You gonna tell me that we can't afford that as Americans? Just shut the whole place down? For the week, for two days leading in. I'm not going to put on my tinfoil hat, and I don't suggest you do so either. Got to get out of here for the day. Make room for the Ralph Bailey Show. It's a Monday, so Kathy Abernathy will stop by. I'm sure she has plenty to say about this and so much more. This has been the JR Show. Join us again tomorrow at 1 p.m. Lily, Dad loves you.
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0: As Iran warns it will demolish American infrastructure in the region if the U.S. carries out President Trump's threats.
1: U.S. military footage released on Wednesday showed U.S. fighter jets taking off from an aircraft carrier at sea. U.S. strikes also reached into areas around Iran's capital, Tehran, showing a widening set of targets for the Americans. Iran retaliated early on Thursday with missile and drone fire targeting U.S. allies Bahrain, Jordan, and Kuwait before dawn. An Iranian military spokesperson warned that Iran could launch widespread attacks on regional infrastructure if the U.S. hit Iranian bridges and power plants as threatened by President Trump. I'm Karen Shamas.
0: President Trump is making a primetime speech to the nation that's expected to include, among other topics, election issues.
2: The president has long insisted he won the 2020 presidential race. This comes even though the very people Mr. Trump appointed to oversee it say the vote count was accurate and he lost. This term, Mr. Trump has appointed people who support him on this issue. He's also launched a review of the 2020 voting.
0: Correspondent Andrew Stewart reporting. Authorities in Texas have rescued dozens of stranded drivers and people trapped in homes, and at least one person has died due to catastrophic flooding. Governor Greg Abbott said during a news conference Thursday that there has been one loss of life due to the disaster in Texas Hill Country. The region is still recovering from devastating floods of a year ago. On Wall Street, the Dow Jones Industrial Average down by 105 points, the NASDAQ dropped 387, the S&P 500 lower by 38, oil near $79 a barrel. More at townhall.com.
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6: Finding Wendy Kyle's killer 25 years later. Wendy Kyle left the Mint Bar back on May 29, 2001, and later her body was found burning in a house. She had been stabbed to death in Oildale. And the Kern County Sheriff's Office is pushing once again for information on her killer. And that could lead to an arrest or at least some type of resolution in the case. What investigators have not discussed publicly, at least this time around, is any possible motive for the killing. If you attend the Kern County Fair this year, you will be one of an estimated 400,000 people expected at that fair. And the security is being provided this year by the Bakersfield Police Department. Once again, it is expected that the cost for that is going to be around $433,000. Some of that money will be reimbursed by fair organizers directly to Bakersfield, the city. Bakersfield cops would like to solve this mystery, why somebody would crash a car into a canal, then take off running and never come back to claim the car. That crash happened Tuesday night on Madison Street, and the surveillance video that you might have heard about has now been made public that shows the crash and a person running away from the scene. Later that night, Kern County Search and Rescue hoisted the car out of there, and it's now being investigated as a hit and run. Gas shot up overnight several cents and is now at $5.40 per gallon, says Gas Buddy. That's the average in California. The national average is now $3.93 per gallon, says Gas Buddy. The Bakersfield Police Force will have a new member very soon, and that is a mechanical one, a robotic dog that is made to sniff out drugs. I'm Chris Davis in the KERN Newsroom with news every half hour and when it breaks on News Talk 96.1 and AM 1230. KERN.
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4: 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J.R. Flores has returned from his mini vacation as he gets set for his maxi vacation. Aren't you leaving again Monday?
5: Yeah, I'll be out all next week. That is so funny. It's like a prelude to the vacation.
4: Yes. A little respite.
5: Yeah, just to get you, ready. Yeah, just get the pee wet.
4: I'm going to do that next summer. It'll take 2 days before my birthday, and then that's what I should do. Is that what you? Oh, no, you did your birthday here.
5: Yeah, because I was taking so much time off. I was like, I can't.
4: Yeah, that's what I'm going to do next summer. I'll take the birthday and the next day off, and then take the next week off. That's a nice pattern.
5: Does Abbott look like Ken Weir behind you? Just a little bit? When you glance?
4: Yeah, just a little
5: bit. Or is it just me through the window?
4: Just a little bit.
5: Okay.
4: He's talking about Texas Governor Greg Abbott, who is wheelchair bound. I didn't know that was a permanent condition. I mean, I've seen him in the wheelchair, but I didn't know that was a permanent condition.
5: Hot Wheels.
4: Yes. What's her name?
5: I'm sorry.
4: The millionaire congresswoman, Crockett, is the one who called him that. We got a busy show and lots going on today, as you well know. The president, right after this press conference, are we airing that? We are. Outstanding. He is going to make a speech where he says he has new evidence of the 2020 election being stolen. Do we really have to go over this again today? Do we really? Let me just say this to get it going. Can we all agree on one thing? Let's all agree on one thing. That if the Democrats could do anything on the executive level, what would it be? I'll answer for you. They would get rid of Donald Trump. They would place him on Mars forever, right? Can we all agree on that? And yet you're telling me that the only time there was election fraud, if you believe some of the people that work here, unfortunately, and other people, happened on Trump's watch. Because when Trump won in 16, Barack Obama was in charge of the federal government. When Trump won in 2024, Uncle Fluffy was in charge of the federal government. The only time there was election fraud, according to many of you, and nitwits, occurred on Trump's watch. That's the one thing. The second thing that you've heard me say time and time again, if you have loaded dice that you can make, say, 13, why would you not use it all the time? If we just agreed that the last thing that the Democrats want is Donald Trump in the White House, why in the world and how in the world did the Republicans not only win the presidency, but the Senate and the House? It's only fixed when he loses, it seems to me. But we'll delve into that much further later on in the broadcast. It is day one of the Open Championship in the UK. Our good friend Nick Ragone will join us at the bottom of the hour. It's a Thursday, so Mr. Turnipseed will follow. Mike Turnipseed, the current tax executive director, and then our money man Daniel Petrie at 4:30. And there's a bunch of stuff going on. Did you see the ESPYs last night? Horrendous. That's 2 hours of your life that you saved because it was absolutely horrendous. They got the little Latino kid from Saturday Night Live to host. Not funny. The bits were horrible. They had It was horrible. It was really, really bad. However, there were some good things that came out of it. There really were. The past

packages they did were outstanding. And some of the people that they highlighted was outstanding. The Dodgers weren't playing. And you know how you start watching a bad movie and you say, I'm going to talk about this on the show tomorrow? I guess you don't say that, but I say that. Well, I had to watch the whole damn thing. If I'm going to criticize it, I had to watch the whole damn thing. And I ended up watching it all the way up to 11 o'clock when I thought the Open was going to be on television, but that was on Peacock. I don't have Peacock. So thank God I didn't, because I would be sleepy right now. So I just went to bed. But anyway,

0: just absolute numbskulls. You let Lindsey Vonn get away from you, and to watch her, as beautiful as she is, walk out on that stage, and in the package they did on her, they showed the x-ray. Have you ever seen her x-ray? I mean, it'll curdle your blood where, you know, the bone, and this is the benefits of watching on YouTube, the bone is supposed to be like this, right? On her x-ray, there is like a, seems like a 2-inch gap between her bone. I mean, it's like this. And that was just the one place that it was broken. It was broken in three different places. That was a great package that they did on her. But the denouement, as they say in France, the crux, the crescendo of the night was a gentleman by the name of Jim Abbott. Are you old enough to remember Jim Abbott?
1: Pitcher?
0: Yeah.
1: For the Angels with the one hand?
0: Yes,
1: yeah.
0: Exactly.
1: He would pitch and then he'd put it on his other stub.
0: Phenomenal.
1: The glove.
0: Phenomenal. He pitched left-handed and he was born with a nub of a right hand. And as JR just described, he could throw it and then halfway to the plate, he could switch the glove back to the right hand. So the glove is on the nub. He throws with his left. And as it's halfway to 66 or whatever that is, 66 inches, he switches it to his right hand and can field. And they showed the progress that he's made as a child and blah, blah, blah, blah, blah. And he told just an incredible story that, of course, you know where I'm going. You know what I'm going to say by now. You should. Crying like a baby. Crying like a baby. Where he told the story. He wanted to thank all the people that came in his life. And he wanted to thank a man by the name of Don Clarkson. And he said, Don Clarkson was the first one to put me on the road to normalcy. He called me out in second grade in the hallway, and I thought I was in trouble. And instead, he sat me down, and he made a fist with his hand. And he showed me how to button my shirt and to tie my shoes. I had no idea. My mother used to tie my shoes every day. And he balled up his fist as if he was handicapped and taught me how to tie his shoes. And then this kid goes on to be a great high school player. He played at Michigan, and the true crescendo was the video of him throwing a no-hitter at Yankee Stadium. I mean, it's just an incredible story. He's a great guy, and the speech was wonderful. He said, my daughter's getting married in 3 months, so this is going to be the second most nervous speech I've ever given, which I thought was a cool line. And there were a couple of good packages. The kid, Jason Collins, who died of cancer, one of the only athletes that have ever come out and admitted that he was homosexual, and his husband was there, and his twin brother accepted the award in his name. There were some good moments, I can't lie. But I just didn't understand. They blacked it up. You know what I mean? And the only decent, they had De La Salle. Like, De La Salle? And I swear, I thought, maybe there's a new De La Salle. Because, I mean, isn't that like 30 years old? Fat Joe was good at the end. We're all the way up. Isn't that Fat Joe? Please tell me that's Fat Joe. I didn't get it wrong. Well, I know it was Fat Joe, but maybe that wasn't the song he was singing. But they had Fat Joe at the end because, of course, it was Nick Knight. Oh, it was Nick Knight. It was at Madison Square Garden. And, you know, you knew every category that Jalen Brunson was in. Every greatest play was going to be a Nick play. The tip-in, which, you know, they were down 29. So I guess the tip-in to win it was probably the biggest play of the year. And they got best team, and they got best uniform. They got best trainer. No, I'm kidding. It just was ridiculous. It was a love fest, an absolute love fest. We'll talk about that. But we begin. Let's take a break and get started with an L.A. law firm representing the family of Genesis Mata suing DHS. Do you see why I've been talking about this all this time? Do you see why I think that Lito Morillo should be let go? This in the wake of them coming on this show and saying that they're an A, and this law firm is alluding to systematic failure, understaffing, overloading, and they have a list of similar cases like Genesis Mata, as I told you there had to be. This is a dysfunctional part of our county government. Murillo's got to go, and we just gave some company out of San Diego another $200,000 for a report we're going to get in 2 weeks. That's just great. And if that report doesn't say you need to change management, we've wasted.

wasted our money. The cat is finally out of the bag. And my speculation and my predictions and my screamings have all come to fruition. This is an out-of-control agency that is not protecting our children. We'll get into the details right after this break. 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
2: 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I've got a little nest egg that Daniel has created for me. And again, the other thing that I've told you is that I've turned on colleagues, and they could not be happier with the work that Daniel has done for them. 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And as I always remind you, his office is right on the corner of 21st and Oak. And again, he joins us this afternoon at 4:30. Hope you'll be with us. 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

0: He's not so fat, Joe, anymore.
1: No, he lost a little weight.
0: He has lost a little weight.
1: I'll come in there.
0: You know what that is, don't you? That's a shot. That's a GPL. That's what that is. No, ain't none of these fat people eating salads. They taking their pills. Mr. Flores is coming in. Just stand by. Stand by. He's trying to fix it. We'll have it working, open in just one moment. Just stand by. Here we go. We're drinking champagne and smoking cocaine till early morning. Can you hear me now? Can you hear me now? I really don't care. I don't want to concentrate on this. I got a radio show to do. As I mentioned, this law firm from Los Angeles is suing the Department of Human Services for systematic neglect and failure, leaving to death up to the death of Genesis Mata. They also brought up other cases. They brought up the boys out in California City. Their given names, Classic and Sincere Pettis. They brought up the case that involves Andre Perez Jr., who was beaten to death, a three-year-old, under their care. And the Mata case stands out because, again, Ray Mata was investigated. And they absolutely failed this young girl, despite being told some 20, at least 20 times by mandated reporters, by school officials who noted that Genesis was missing a lot of school and that she was showing up with bruises. What more do you need? If you have a DHS in your county and teachers are reporting that children are showing up with bruises and you don't do a thorough investigation, the Genesis Mata murder should have never, ever happened. Riddle's got to go. He's got to go. I mean, he's ensconced. We had Jeff Flores in here, and I've talked to several other supervisors, or not several others, but two other supervisors, and they're in love with this guy. And I just don't get it. Isn't there any sense of accountability for your job that when you do it poorly, we've got to remove you? Or you can do it poorly, you can cost the county money in both this lawsuit and having to reach out to the San Diego group and for some consulting, because obviously he doesn't know what the hell he's doing. They allege CPS failed to remove the children. They failed to follow up on responses. They failed to track Mata's whereabouts after he absconded and failed to protect Genesis from the very danger that had been reported. They're reporting a documented pattern of systematic failure. This wasn't one case. This wasn't two cases. This is embedded failure within DHS. And this is going to cost the county some money. If you think this LA firm is going to lose this civil suit, I'm taking all betters. I'm taking all betters. And perhaps, if we're hit in the pocket, the supervisors will get together and sack this guy. He's incompetent. He being the nicest guy in the world.

nice people can be incompetent. But this can't happen. And we have to have supervisors who will stand tall and protect our children. Because again, what is their job? Is it not your job? And I just sat with Jeff Flores. I love these guys. I love David Couch. I love Philip Peters. Leticia Perez. Well, Leticia Perez. But the fact of the matter is, we have a problem. We have a very serious problem. You know, we talk a really good game as a society. I'm not talking about Kern County. As a society, we talk a really good game about three groups of people that we should be worshiping, and we try to pretend that we do, but do we really? Do we really take care of our veterans? Do we really? Do we really have respect and adoration and love for our seniors and take care of them as the way they should be taken care of? And our children. Do we really truly defend them? Because I think if we did, Murillo would be out of a job right now. I think Murillo would have been out of a job when the Mata case popped up. Because it was an obvious situation of something. And I told you that I didn't know whether it was understaffed or burnout or whatever, but there was a situation. And the thing that, as many of you know, has me as livid, and really what got me on to following this thing as closely as I have, is when I had Murillo and his assistant on this program, and I just casually asked them, give yourself a letter grade. What kind of job you guys think you're doing? And you know they gave themselves an A? They gave themselves an A, and then within 2 or 3 months, they were asking for a consultant to help them out. Like, why do you need a consultant? Why do you need to audit? Why do you need to examine things if everything's going so well? Because everything's not going so well. And from what I've heard from sources, that the morale over there is as low as it could possibly be. You think? These people are busting their hump. I'm not blaming the social workers themselves. I'm really not. You know, even this law firm points out that these people are understaffed, overworked, burned out, et cetera, et cetera. That falls on leadership. And if you want more money, ask for more money to staff more CPS workers. But we brought this in, and now we just gave another $200,000. And I cannot wait. It's going to be fascinating to hear what the San Diego State Company has to say in about 2 weeks, even though we've already given them the money. You know, that's how it works. You give people the money, then they tell you what happened. And as I talked about yesterday, what happens if they come back and they say, you know what, we couldn't find anything. But thanks for the check. Thanks for the $500,000. Because remember, the total bill on this thing, they just gave another 200 grand. The total bill on this thing to bring these people up to tell us how to guard our children is $411,000 in change. And then they're going to tell us what to do. Thanks for the money. We don't know what you should do. What if that's the recommendation? We think there's poor management and there's lackadaisicalness and complacency, and that's about all we found. But no, they're going to be on the hook for another year. This contract extends to June of 27. Tune of $411,000. To do what? To tell us what a law firm can tell us? Tell us what's going to come out in trial in a court? That's going to be fascinating. And that's why, if you're a board of supervisor and you're listening, you're on watch. Because if you skate this through and you guys don't go after Murillo and it comes out in a lawsuit in court, in trial, that Murillo is the problem, then the problem goes higher than even Murillo. And we now start to examine our board of supervisors and for whom we vote, is what I'm talking about. Because we cannot provide votes for people that are lending a blind eye to this kind of abuse, this kind of systematic abuse. It'd be different if it were a case or two or maybe even three, but they are describing this just as we or I expected, systematic failure, systematic negligence. They were told more than 20 times that there was an issue with Genesis Mata. So what happens if it's just 4 or 5 times? Think about the cases. If they ignored 20 warnings with Genesis Mata, think about all the cases that are falling through the cracks. This is stunning. And now that a law firm from Los Angeles is involved, it's all going to come.

0: out in the end. We'll all get to see what's going on. They have to describe the systematic failure to win this lawsuit. They have to show the negligence. They have to provide the understaffing, which even a grand jury in 25 indicated that they were not all the way up, all the way up, all the way up. They just weren't. And again, a grand jury pointed that out. We're switching gears. We're off to the city of brotherly love and a guy that I consider almost a brother. It's the open week. We're going to talk with Nick Ragone next. Don't go anywhere.
1: News. I'm Keith Peters in Washington. Authorities in Texas have rescued hundreds of stranded drivers and people trapped in homes, and at least two people have died due to catastrophic flooding. The region is still recovering from devastating floods a year ago. The governor said Thursday that the hardest hit areas are expecting more rain and are not out of danger yet. Heavy smoke from wildfires is darkening skies from the U.S. Midwest to the East Coast. The smoke on Thursday prompted warnings that breathing the air outside could be dangerous for people. The smoke is coming from fires that are burning primarily in Canada, but also in northern Minnesota. A National Weather Service meteorologist in Detroit says a lingering high-pressure system has trapped the smoke close to the ground. On Wall Street, the Dow down by 105 points, the S&P lower by 38. More details at srnnews.com.
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4: A woman named Wendy Kyle was stabbed to death back on May 29, 2001, after she left the Mint Bar in Oildale and her body was set on fire inside her house. And police do not know who did it, even after all these years. But the Kern County Sheriff's Office is pushing again for tips, hoping to rectify that situation and bring the killer in. They have not discussed any possible motive. A robotic dog on the police force. That'll soon be part of the Bakersfield Police complement, with money meant to be used to fight fentanyl, used partly for the purchase since the dog is equipped with sensors that can detect fentanyl, and that is one of its uses. The mechanical mutt will be used for helping in hostage situations and in situations where it might be dangerous to send people in. I'm Chris Davis in the KERN newsroom with news every half hour and when it breaks on News Talk 96.1 and AM 1230. KERN.
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3: Nick Ragone.
0: Guys, I haven't heard that.
3: Nick Ragone.
0: Ralph to Philly to talk with. One more time. Nick Ragone. How are you, sir?
8: Hey, I love that. So, do I have an official voice? That guy, like, am I, like, so popular that you have an announcer doing my voice?
0: Apparently. What did you think? We made that up? Yes, of course.
8: No, that's great. I mean, is that mean I've arrived? Like, do all your super special guests get that or just
0: yes,
8: me? Or?
0: Yes, all the super guests get that. No, we really don't have an intro.
9: Just Nick.
0: Just you, just actually. Nick.
8: I feel honored. I feel like I've been almost 15 years.
0: At least. I've been here 13 years. And you were at the other station for at least five of those.
8: Oh, right. Holy, I forgot about that.
0: Because I met you through Preston. Remember?
8: Yeah. Oh, yeah. Preston Nash, of course.
0: Yes, exactly. And he was my producer at the other station. So it's at least been 15, 16, might even be 20 years.
8: Yeah, because it was my very first book that came out.
0: Presidential Leadership.
8: I don't remember what you did. Yeah, no, it was before that. I had one before that.
0: It wasn't
8: it was another one.
0: It was the Presidential Leadership one, I'm pretty sure.
8: No, it was not. It was before that, Ralph. I know
0: you
8: my
0: sure?
8: book. I had one on President. It was not that one. It was a different one, and that was in 2008 because it was during the Obama-McCain election.
0: Yeah, that was that was a funny morning because I've told this story 100 times. We get to Barnes & Noble a little bit early, and there's a line coming out of Barnes & Noble. And Nick goes, what's this all about? I have no idea. I don't know what. Maybe they got another event going on. I don't know. Because it was like 45 minutes before he was supposed to start signing books. And come to find out, they were all listeners waiting for Ragone.
8: We signed every
0: book and sold every last one. We sell like 500 books that day.
8: Yep, that was one of the most fun. And I just remember eating at Luigi's was so much fun. And then being shocked at the size of people. I do have to come out there like... Well, I got to write another book. I mean, I have one, the fiction book. But I got to write another book and then come out and do a proper 2 or 3 day visit.
0: Absolutely.
8: Bring my wife up there, do a signing, have dinner. Like, I'm a very minor celebrity in Bakersfield.
0: You really are, dude. You should come out in March and play in our golf tournament.
8: Yeah.
0: And come out, we play on a Monday in March. Come out on a Sunday. We'll take you to dinner Sunday night. Play the golf tournament, take you to dinner Monday night, play BCC Sunday and Monday, be a ball.
8: Is that your full, it's not full to honor. What's the, that's the honor guard?
0: Honor flight.
8: Yeah, honor flight.
0: Honor flight. Yeah, the group that takes veterans back to D.C. to see their, memorials. And they've got a new one. They've got a Desert Storm thing that they're building. Yeah, so we're raising money for that.
8: I thought it was just World War II, so it's World War
0: II. It's anybody. It's all veterans. All veterans.
8: That's amazing.
0: Yeah.
8: Wow.
0: Yeah. It initially began as World War II about 15 years ago, but now most of those guys aren't with us anymore.
8: The Korean War vets are dying off, too.
0: Yes, they are. Even what I freaked out about on some of the recent trips. Even the Vietnam veterans now are in their 80s.
8: They're in their 80s, yeah. I mean, if you were 18 in 73, I mean, you're – you know, you're 80 something.
0: Yeah,
8: I mean, and those guys took it hard, and with the Agent Orange and napalm,
0: and the way they were treated,
8: the way they were treated when they came back, they've had so many health issues.
0: Yeah,
8: it's scary.
0: Those are obviously the World War II guys are unbelievable. The last trip I went with a man that just passed away, Billy Burke. He was 100 years old. He was a World War II veteran. He was phenomenal, and we were at Fort McHenry in Baltimore. And there was a group of children watching the movie. And afterwards, I got to wheel Billy up, and I asked the children, they're about 10, 11 years old, so how old do you think this young man is here? And they're 70, 75, 80. And when he said, I said, Billy, tell him how old you are. And when he said 100, I mean, collectively, their eyes were big as plates.
8: Yeah.
0: You know, they had never met anybody 100 years old.
8: I mean, they're lucky they got to meet a World War II vet.
0: Absolutely.
8: Nobody their age. I mean, it's so weird. I've talked about this before, but like when we were growing up, certainly when I was in the late 70s, 80s, like World War II vets were everywhere.
0: Yes.
8: And it was like in the prime of their, because they were like 65, 70, and they were, you know, you not only knew a ton of World War II vets, but like it still shaped kind of the post-war experience. And, you know, my kids will never grow up knowing that, like knowing actual World War II vets. So many stories about World War II from guys that fought, and you just, you know, younger people, if you're under 30, there's a good chance you'll never know of a World War II vet.
0: I have always said, I've been on 7 different honor flights, and I have always said one of the favorite parts of the trip for me is breakfast. It's breakfast, because I get like 45 minutes to sit down with these guys And, you know, me, I'm asking to get him the

0: tell right. stories. And that's where the one guy told me a story about Iwo Jima and how he said, you know, a lot of people think when that flag went up, that was the end of it, that the island was secure. And that's just not true. We had two right. or 3 days of dealing with this, and they took out a couple of our guys. And he told me the story of him getting shot on the ladder of a helicopter. I mean, the stories that these guys tell are just mesmerizing. They really are.
1: Yeah, it is. People don't realize the photo that we all know was staged the next day. The original photo was a smaller flag, and it was the day before, and they sort of, and it wasn't really visible, and so they redid it. It wasn't staged per se, but it was kind of staged.
0: Really? I never knew that.
1: Yeah, yeah. And it was an AP photographer, I think his name was Rosenthal, who took the picture. And he was kind of on the way down, and one of the guys was on the way up, and one of the guys said to him, like, hey, you might want to stick around for this. We're going to put, and you know, the guy's like, oh, okay. And he took the shot and thought nothing of it. And,
0: yeah.
1: You know, and maybe the most, one of the top five famous pictures in America.
0: Oh, history, absolutely. Right? Absolutely. Have you ever been to it in D.C.?
1: The Iwo Jima Memorial? Uh-huh. Of course.
0: Yeah.
1: Yeah.
0: Have you ever done the circle in the car or anything? Where it literally looks like the flag. Because when they tell me this on my first trip, I was like, look, I'm a grown-ass man. You don't tell me, like, you know, these little funny stories. But it's true. When you circle, it looks like the flag is going up. I swear.
1: Yeah, I haven't done that, actually. It must be an optical illusion.
0: Exactly. Well, obviously. But it actually does look like that. And it's just bizarre. But what are you going to do?
1: You know, more Marines died on Okinawa than all the other battles combined, which is
0: really
1: amazing.
0: That is amazing. And didn't three of the four men that raised the flag die as well?
1: They died. Yeah, a bunch of them died. Yeah. And there was also controversy about who was. I mean, it took a long time to figure out the exact. It was like seven guys, and I think three of them died on Okinawa. Like, because you know, Iwo Jima, I think, was in March. I want to say of 45. And then Okinawa was probably May of 45.
0: Yeah.
1: I mean, two of the bloodiest battles back-to-back.
0: Yep, absolutely. Absolutely. Meantime, a man that I've never heard of, Jackson Suber, is on top of the leaderboard in the Open. You know anything about this kid?
1: No, zero. I know he plays on the PGA Tour. I think he's American, right?
0: Yes. Yes, he is.
1: I mean, I don't expect to see him on the leaderboard on Sunday. You know, he reminds me of kind of one of the when you go to the races and in the first quarter, some race you never heard of, some horse you never heard of got out to a quick start and just setting the pace. But what's interesting to me about the leaderboard is other than Cam Young and DeChambeau, there's no huge names up there.
0: Nobody.
1: Like,
0: I think
1: Cam Young and DeChambeau are in. I was shocked that Bryson played so well. He struggled this year, but that course is burnt out and you could kind of bomb it down there. But I'm getting a good vibe from him. He seems to be in a good headspace. And, Rory putted horribly, I mean, he limped home to, I think, two or three over.
0: Two over, and yeah. Then, I wanted to talk to you about that. All his misses, and the reason I want to talk about this is for selfish reasons, because all of my putting misses are right, is he, and BCC is like this, where speed is everything. Even on a three-foot putt, believe it or not, speed is everything. Because if you hit it like a girl, it's going to spin away at the at the mouth of the hole. And if you hit it too firmly, you're going to hit it right through the break, and you're going to miss it right. Is he just hitting it too firmly, or is he opening his hands and opening the face of the club, in your opinion?
1: No, I think he tends to. So, first of all, those greens are very slow, and those guys have to adjust to that. The open rota greens usually stimp at 10, whereas a PGA Tour event stimps at 12. And so it throws them off. And I think what happens with Rory, he uses one of those mallets, and he has a very kind of handsy stroke. It reminds me of Watson in his heyday. And I think he struggles with adjusting for speed because he's much better on really fast greens where he doesn't have to use as much a stroke. And I think he's struggling with these slower greens because he needs to make a bigger stroke. And I think, you know, he has a kind of awkward, very handsy, very arms and handsy stroke, sort of like Watson. And I think he really struggles with different speeds. I mean, he was blocking everything, but, like, they weren't getting to the hole, or he was drilling it 4 feet past.
0: Yeah.
1: A couple of times he tried to ram it in, and he had power lip outs. And I think he's struggling with, you know, okay, I have to make a bigger, longer stroke, but keep it in rhythm and not pound it.
0: Yeah, yeah. He, I listened to his interview afterwards. He feels good. He's seven shots off. He's come back before, seven shots off, and he thinks that playing in the morning will help him tomorrow. He feels really good about himself. And it was a weird round for himself because he

0: had trouble on the easy holes, and he birdied some of the toughest holes on the course.
1: Yeah, he did. It's true. But he bogeyed the 2-4-5s on the back nine.
0: Crazy. After
1: hitting good drives.
0: Yeah.
1: Yeah, I mean, which is weird. Look, I think if anybody could come back, Rory can. Seven shots isn't insurmountable, although at Birkdale, I think nobody's come back from more than six or seven. But he is right in that tomorrow morning is going to be much easier. I think the wind is going to be non-existent in the morning. I think the course is going to play softer, a little bit softer in the morning with no wind. And so he has to, you know, he needs to throw a 65 in there, which he absolutely can do.
0: Yeah.
1: And so I wouldn't count him out by a stretch, but I just, you know, I thought he hit the ball really well.
0: I did too.
1: He just putted horrible. I mean, he missed on the front nine. He had like two or three, four footers for birdie that he missed, and then he made a mess of the two par fives. I mean, if he just makes a couple of four footers on the front nine and birdies the par fives, which he can do in his sleep, you know, it's a 66.
0: So, yep.
1: But I like where DeChambeau is. I just, for whatever reason, when I saw him on the course, it seems to be fitted for him a little bit, and he just seems to have a different energy. I think Cam Young's always really solid. You know, Morikawa had it going for a while, and then I think he bogeyed 18, but he, you know, Morikawa has won it before, and I think he's somebody that kind of likes being in the limelight, and he likes majors. He's one of those guys that doesn't like to make bogeys, and so I think he'll be there. You know, I was shocked. My guy, Fitzpatrick, he did not play well at all.
0: Not at all.
1: I was expecting. His brother played well. His brother was one under. Brooks Koepka had it going for a while and made a couple of dumb mistakes. And look, that guy Alex Smalley, who played well at the PGA, nearly won that. He was 5 under. He doubles 18. He knocked one out of bounds. But, like, he's got a beautiful swing, great tempo. He could be like an Aaron Rye that just he's ready to win. So I wouldn't count him out. But, you know, if I'm on the first page of that leaderboard and I'm a big name like Cam Young or DeChambeau, I thought Xander would play better. He didn't, you know, kind of limped home. You got to be feeling pretty good. There's not a ton of big names crowding out the top of the board.
0: And the one name that we have not mentioned is Scottie Scheffler, who was 2 under and just 3 shots off the lead. And you got to like his chances.
1: You know, I don't. I'll tell you why. So, look, a fine round. He missed a couple of short putts. He for whatever reason, and look, I could be proven wrong on this, he just does not look comfortable, you know, on the greens. He missed a couple of really short birdies. I think he also bogeyed one of the par fives from, like, the middle of the fairway. Now, look, come Monday morning, you could be calling me up saying, you know, you're an idiot, Scotty wins by five, and that would be totally normal. But I don't know. It just – something doesn't seem right about him on the greens. And I think these guys really struggle with how, you know, slow the greens are because they're so used to playing, you know, greens that are 13, 14 on the stimp meter, particularly, you know, the U.S. Open a few weeks ago.
0: Yeah.
1: And it comes to these really slow greens. I mean, you could tell that the guys that, like, enjoy pounding the ball on the greens, like Bryson, where they just ram it in the back, did better. And so, look, Scotty could definitely make noise, but – I don't know that I'm calling him the favorite at this point.
0: Yeah. Talking with Nick Gregone, as we do during all the major championships in the world of golf. John Rahm was 1 under. He's still hanging around.
1: Rahm's hanging around. Rahm always hangs around. You know, I'm always high on Rahm, and then he always closes weekly. I think he did that at the, you know, the PGA and the Open, U.S. Open. But look, you know, those conditions, the other thing to keep in mind is, like, the guys, everybody's getting really wacky bounces, good and bad, which I love seeing. And I think it plays with them mentally. You know, you could get some great bounces. You could get some awful bounces. And to me, it's always the guys that know how to, you know, that's the one thing Scotty has in his advantage. I think he keeps his cool a little bit more than Rahm does or DeChambeau or even Rory, who, you know, when he gets a few bad breaks, he slumps his shoulders and kind of looks like he's deflated.
0: Yeah.
1: And so that's what I love about the Open Championship is that, especially these bunkers, they're so penal. If you get a quirky bounce and you land in a bunker and you're up against a sideboard, you know, we've seen a lot of strange stances and shots. And
0: Rory hit one of the best shots. You see the sand save he made?
1: Yeah, he missed the putt.
0: Where he had one knee on the ground and he just scooped it out of there. I was like, wow, yeah. And then he pushed it again, pushed it right.
1: And he didn't even, like, threaten the hole in the putt.
0: No.
1: It was that par five. I think it was 17. And
0: yeah.
1: I thought Jordan Spieth, you know, he won there in 2013. I thought he'd have a little bit of more vibe and mojo, and he played poorly. You know, it's interesting that, like, you know, I thought there'd be more big names at the top of the board.
0: I
1: also thought the course would play easier. I was wrong on that. Yesterday I said I thought, you know, 14, 16, 18 under to win it, and it still could, but

0: they did not go super low. It's a bunched up leaderboard, which I like. If you take out the guy that's at five under, there's a really bunched up leaderboard from 4-1, which is good. It means that like the PGA Championship, a lot of guys are in it.
1: And some great names: Hatton, Fleetwood, who I heard this morning lives like an hour from the golf course, as we just mentioned. Rahm, who's got to be kicking himself. His only bogeys were on 14 and 15. He bogeyed a par 5 and a par 3 back-to-back. Right. That hurts.
0: That hurts. Those par 5s, it's always amazing to me that those guys make a 6 on a par 5.
1: Yeah.
0: Where, you know, they're looking at, you know, trying to make 3 or 4.
1: Yep.
0: I think it'll be a lot of fun. I think, if I remember, Tommy Fleetwood grew up on Birkdale. He used to sneak on there and play. So
1: yep, like I said,
0: imagine he would be a really, really popular winner if he somehow managed to win this one. And Tyrrell Hatton's fun to watch. I mean,
1: he is.
0: Like, first of all, Tyrrell Hatton always seems like he's competitive in majors. Like, he's always on the leaderboard. Mm-hmm. And it's just like, you see, you know, it's like seeing the four seasons in one day. It's like you see every emotion a human can have with Tyrrell Hatton.
1: So how far out do you have to be to stay in this tournament?
0: I think it's one of those ones that anybody that is at plus one, even or plus one, even tomorrow, makes the cut. I think the cut will be relatively high. It'll be like maybe plus one, plus two. But it feels like one of those ones where if you make the cut, you could still go 65-65 and win it.
1: Yeah.
0: I think realistically, the guys like Rory, the guys that are over par need to have a 65-66 tomorrow to get in the hunt. My guess is the lead will be up near 9 or 10 tomorrow. I do think it's going to be a little bit easier. And I think the winning score will probably still be 12 to 14. I don't think it'll be as high as 18, which I thought earlier in the week. But, you know, I think if it'll be one of those ones where on the weekend, there's not going to be any rain, really. And there's not really going to be a ton of wind. So there's, there's probably a 63 or 64 out there.
1: Yeah, I bet. I hope. I'll leave you with this, running out of time. Did you watch the ESPYs last night?
0: I saw a little bit of it.
1: Yeah. Horrible.
0: Oh, terrible. It's terrible. They're a shell of what it used to be. When they opened up with the Savannah Bananas, I was like, okay, I'm out.
1: I mean, and De La Soul and a lot of rappers, I don't know why they try to black it up as they do. It's poorly produced. The only good thing about it, I told the audience this at the top of the show, were the packages they did. And one of the packages, I don't know if you saw it, was on Jim Abbott. And that was incredible.
0: That was great.
1: Yeah.
0: That was great. Jim Abbott, people don't remember how remarkable throwing a no-hitter with one hand.
1: At Yankee Stadium.
0: At Yankee Stadium. He's been a really good pitcher for a long time.
1: Yeah, he was.
0: Played like 18 seasons.
1: Yeah.
0: He was a multiple all-star. And by the way, let me throw you out the stat of the day.
1: Yes.
0: Okay, this is mind-bending. In 1985, John Tudor had more complete game shutouts than Max Scherzer has had in his entire career.
1: That's crazy.
0: In 85, he had something like 11 complete game shutouts. John Tudor, after starting 0-6 with the Red Sox, when he got traded to Cardinals.
1: Yeah.
0: And that's more than Scherzer, who's a Hall of Famer, like three-time Cy Young winner, has had in his career.
1: Yeah. That's why they're saying there may probably never be another 300-game winner in baseball.
0: No, there's zero chance of that. Zero chance.
1: How close is Verlander? Isn't he somewhat close?
0: Verlander's at 264, I think. I just looked it up the other day. He's at like 264, and this is last year. He's not getting it. I mean, look, Verlander's first ballot Hall of Famer, don't get me wrong.
1: Absolutely.
0: Great pitcher. But like the era of, you know, look, Greg Maddux did it by pitching 5-6 innings and getting wins. And, you know, I think he was the last 300-game winner that I can remember. Maybe Randy Johnson was, but we're not going to see any. We're not going to see any more. I mean, growing up, it was common with great pitchers. Dwight Gooden, 85, had probably, 20 complete games and 7-8 shutouts. That, the entire league won't have that this year. I mean,
1: and 20-game winners. 20-game winners was common.
0: Yeah, I mean, Oral Hershiser in 88, I think, threw like, 300 innings.
1: Yeah, it's crazy.
0: I mean, every game was a complete – I mean, I think Gibson in 68, Gibson actually averaged a complete game, meaning he started 34 games, and if you times 34 by 9, it's a certain number. He actually had that exact same number of innings pitched because he had a few games where he came out in the seventh, but he also had a bunch of games where he pitched 12 innings.
1: Right.
0: So like Gibson in 68 had the equivalent of every single game going 9 innings, which
1: is insane.
0: It's insane.
1: It is. And we had another perfect game stopped because the manager pulled the pitcher.
0: Which is

0: I mean, that's just unfathomable.
1: Yeah, I just don't understand it. I really don't. I just don't understand sports.
0: That hurts my brain. Like, you think Earl Weaver or Sparky Anderson or any of those guys, Billy Martin, would have pulled somebody after seven innings?
1: No way in the world. Or those guys wouldn't have come out.
0: Yeah, I mean, they would.
1: Those guys would have been like, go back to the dugout.
0: Yeah, I mean, cut my arm off. Yeah. Like, they would never come out of a game. I mean, there's great stories, even as late as, like, I think of Maddox, a couple of times Bobby Cox went out there, or not even Bobby Cox, the pitching coach.
1: Leo Mazzoni.
0: He's like, go back in. Go back in. Don't even come out. Like, you don't see that anymore.
1: No, not at all. Not at all. All right, we'll probably end up bugging you again tomorrow. I'll wrap this thing up. Appreciate you taking the time coming on the program.
0: Hey, look, thanks for having my own intro, even though the guy sounds a little creepy, but it's still never gone.
1: You got to thank Mr. Flores for that, for putting that together for you. All right, man. All right, have a good night. We'll talk
2: to
1: you tomorrow.
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1: Quick timeout. Not a lot of time before we get to the top of the hour. Mike Turnipseed joins us next. Mr. Petrie at the bottom of the hour. 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
1: The lovely ladies at KC Steakhouse are eager to get back to work. And where would you rather be if you're trying to beat the heat and have one of the best steaks you'll have in Kern County? One of the single most iconic restaurants in Bakersfield, KC Steakhouse. And as I try to stress to you guys, of course, the ribeye is one of the favorites. I'm kind of a filet guy in New York on occasion, but not everybody, particularly when you go in large groups for birthdays and anniversaries. I just ran into the Paula family celebrating their son Tim's birthday, and it's not everybody is into red meat. That's why Chef Daniel has advanced the menu. I've told you about the chicken breast that I get, the Ralph Bailey. It's covered in a mushroom and spinach creamy sauce, the different fish dishes, the halibut, the swordfish, the mahi-mahi, and even the blackened cod, which is something new that they put on the menu as well. And the lobster mac and cheese, the fettuccine alfredo with chicken. Are you kidding me? It is a vast menu. Chef Daniel does an incredible job. Don't forget about live music Tuesday through Saturday. And don't forget about the Stockyard next door. It's KC Steakhouse, longtime sponsor of the Ralph Bailey Show.
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1: Want to thank Nick Ragone for joining us. We'll talk with him again tomorrow. In the meantime, we got lots to talk about. 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
2: Well, I'm Keith Peters in Washington. The federal government is bringing back a policy that is raising concerns for legal immigrants and their U.S.-born relatives.
7: The Trump administration is moving to deny green cards to immigrants who use public benefits like food stamps, housing vouchers, or Medicaid. The policy revives a rule that applicants have to show they wouldn't be, quote, public charges, i.e., a burden to taxpayers. It was implemented during President Trump's first term, but reversed under President Biden. A post by U.S. Citizenship and Immigration Services says that under President Trump, the agency is restoring the basic principle that immigrants must be able to support themselves. Immigrant advocates and public health groups have criticized the rule, saying it will have a chilling effect on the health and safety of legal immigrants and the children of mixed-status families. Jennifer King, Washington.
2: White House Press Secretary Karoline Leavitt returned to her duties today after being off for maternity leave. Leavitt says the U.S. is continuing airstrikes as a result of Iran's belligerence.
11: And the reason for the recent strikes over the course of the last several days is because Iran violated the memorandum of understanding that we struck with them. Specifically, in the memorandum of understanding that they signed, they were not to fire on commercial vessels moving through the Strait of Hormuz. And unfortunately, they have made the tragic decision for them to do that. And President Trump is not going to sit by and allow these active acts of terrorism to take place in the Strait without ensuring Iran pays consequences for that, and that's what we are witnessing right now.
2: Mediators from countries that include Pakistan, Qatar, and Egypt have been working to resume peace talks. On Wall Street, the Dow down by 105 points, the NASDAQ dropping by 387, the S&P 500 lower by 38, oil near $79 a barrel. More at townhall.com.
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14: Finding Wendy Kyle's killer 25 years later. Wendy Kyle left the Mint Bar back on May 29, 2001, and later her body was found burning in a house. She had been stabbed to death in Oildale. And the Kern County Sheriff's Office is pushing once again for information on her killer. And that could lead to an arrest or at least some type of resolution in the case. What investigators have not discussed publicly, at least this time around, is any possible motive for the killing. If you attend the Kern County Fair this year, you will be one of an estimated 400,000 people expected at that fair. And the security is being provided this year by the Bakersfield Police Department. Once again, it is expected that the cost for that is going to be around $433,000. Some of that money will be reimbursed by fair organizers directly to Bakersfield, the city. Bakersfield cops would like to solve this mystery, why somebody would crash a car into a canal, then take off running and never come back to claim the car. That crash happened Tuesday night on Madison Street, and the surveillance video that you might have heard about has now been made

0: public that shows the crash and a person running away from the scene. Later that night, Kern County Search and Rescue hoisted the car out of there, and it's now being investigated as a hit and run. Gas shot up overnight several cents and is now at $5.40 per gallon, says Gas Buddy. That's the average in California. The national average is now $3.93 per gallon, says Gas Buddy. The Bakersfield Police Force will have a new member very soon, and that is a mechanical one, a robotic dog that is made to sniff out drugs. I'm Chris Davis in the KERN newsroom with news every half hour and when it breaks on News Talk 96.1 and AM 1230, KERN.
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5: No, not really. Hang on a second.
6: I got to look at the camera.
7: Executive Director, Curtain Tax, Mr. Michael Turnipseed. As we head into the 4 o'clock hour, where's my headset?
5: Lots to do, Mr. Petrie, at the bottom of the hour. I've got, we'll preview the president's speech on the 2020 election, although I think his staff has talked him into talk about other things as well. He's said to be talked to about Iran and the SAVE Act, and this is really what this is all about. I'll explain later. But in the meantime, as you can see, up and down the boulevard. What? Michael Turnipseed.
6: Go Giants.
5: Yeah, and I'd known this was a Giant song, I would have forbade it. No, we're not playing any Giant theme songs on this radio station.
6: I've been playing it the last 3 months, Rob.
5: I had no idea that it was
6: since
5: connected.
6: April when the baseball game
5: I had
6: started.
5: No idea it was connected to the god-awful Stinky Smellies.
6: You know, I'll tell you, when they were, was it 10, 12, and 14, won everything, going to a game at Candlestick Park, everybody waited just to do that seventh inning. That was the seventh inning stretch song.
5: Because you're weird. You're San Franciscans. You're weird.
6: No, we're not weird, Ralph.
5: Weird people. So I guess I lost my bet. The college coach is still the manager. He won't last the season, though. I'll re-bet you. He won't last the season. He should have been fired by now. Good googly moogly. But I think he should have been fired when he didn't confront Devers for waving off the pinch runner. You don't do that. You don't show up a manager like that. Should have whacked him right then. Because he has no control over the ball club. He should have met him at the front step and not done a Billy Martin, but he should have met him at the front step and said quietly, so he doesn't show him up on TV, and just said, that can't happen, and we need to talk in my office after the ball game, and just walk back.
6: Yep.
5: You know, instead, he didn't do a damn thing. Now Devers is running that ball club. Prima donna.
6: Everybody has prima donnas.
5: Yes, they do. They're mostly wide receivers. We were talking about that yesterday. Mr. Turnipseed.
6: Wide receivers.
5: Oh, they're the biggest prima donnas in sports. Name a bigger prima donna than a wide receiver. And I was talking about this with somebody yesterday, and I was saying that Brady was on the Kelce's podcast.
6: Yeah.
5: And he gave the best explanation to why they're the biggest divas. He said the running back's going to touch the ball. The tight end's going to be involved because he has to block and he's going to catch some passes. But these guys are 25 yards off the ball. They run these long routes, and there are days where they see the ball three times in 3.5 hours. And they come back the next day and they're like, dude, I was open all day. And they think they're open. And you know, he said that's why New England won. Because I would start at the beginning of the season, I would go into the wide receiver room and tell the guys, look, Edelman, so-and-so. There are going to be days where you're going to get 11 balls, and there are going to be days where you get 3 balls.

0: going to have to deal with that. And they didn't really have any. He said even Randy Moss bought into that.
1: Well, he was the GOAT.
0: Yes, he was. Yes, he was. He was a bad man.
1: He's got a ring on every finger.
0: The Raiders almost ruined his career. We almost ruined Randy Moss's career. Let's get to work because I'm excited about what you've got. Mr. Turnipseed has questions that he'd like to pose to city council wannabes.
1: Well, let's first see who's filed in the first 3 days.
0: Do you want me to do this?
1: Yeah, you can do that. You can read.
0: Well, that's I can't read for a long time now. For Ward 3, Regina Velasquez, Cassie Biddle. Did I mention the Cassie Biddle? Cassie Biddle.
1: That's why I wanted you to do the announcement.
0: Catherine.
1: I can't be that emotional.
0: Catherine, about Cassie Biddle? Is that right? You can't be that better than Cassie Biddle, huh? Catherine Holling. Is that how you pronounce that?
1: Holling.
0: And Juan Carlos Lamas?
1: Yes.
0: Yes? Do we know the party partisanship on any of these people? I know that Ms. Biddle is a Republican. I believe Ms. Holling is a Republican.
1: But they advertise in your station, I think.
0: Who does?
1: Holling, the painter.
0: No, that's Holloway. Steve Holloway?
1: No, Holling's painting.
0: Yeah? We have a Holling's painting? Oh, we do? Okay.
2: And the race is nonpartisan, Ralph, so we don't ask for...
0: Oh, true that. True that. I forgot about that. It is... I'm still curious, though. You can still know what their party is, though, right?
1: Yeah.
0: We can't play it up.

0: want to talk to
1: these people. Yeah, I know. We're getting old.
0: Yeah, I don't want to know these people. I don't want to talk to these people. I don't want to go to dinner with these people. I've had my share. I do it 3 hours a day. I don't need to talk about it anymore.
1: All one ward, too.
0: All one ward. Well, a lot of people running in one ward.
1: That's right.
0: And the filing deadline is?
1: August 7th.
0: August 7th, so we could see even more participants.
1: You could see more.
0: That's why I disagree
1: with that. But that's crazy. I mean...
0: Well, that's why I always thought Cassie should have got in way early to scare off folks. I don't think all three of those people would have run had they known Cassie Biddle was going to be on the ticket.
1: That's just I don't know, but I would assume Mr. Lamas, I think, was the first one who was really talked through his name in.
0: Yeah.
1: And Miss Holling, she's in... Very conservative Republican, very conservative. She's from the weird camp of people, I think.
0: Oh, is that right?
1: Yeah.
0: That makes sense because I know somebody who works here who's endorsing her, apparently. And yeah, that would fit.
1: And Cassie's Cassie.
0: Damn right.
1: And Regina, I think, might just be lone Dem.
0: Yeah. Okay.
1: So that's makes it an interesting narrative.
0: Yeah, it does.
1: Because. Yes. What I heard, it's registration's like 55-45. It's pretty close.
0: Yeah.
1: And so she has no competition for the Democratic votes. If she can raise the money, that's going to give her a big advantage.
0: Yeah. Before we get to your questions, you have any thoughts on DHS getting sued by this L.A. firm in the name of Genesis Mata? I've been banging this cage for a long time. Lito Morello's got to go, Michael. He's got to go. They're talking about systematic failure, systematic negligence. We're going to have to write a check to this because they're going to win. They're going to win. Yes. And I've been screaming this. I knew, you know, I don't think, and I'm not going to take a victory lap because I don't think he had to be a super genius to figure out that there was more. If they were warned by teachers and mandated reporters about Genesis Mata and they essentially did nothing and allowed that girl to die, then there had to be other cases. They were told 20 times. What about the times they were only told 3 or 4 times? So there had to be more cases, and they cited other cases. They cited Andre Perez Jr., who's 3 years old and was beaten to death. They talked about the two California City kids, whose real names are classic.
1: And they never found those bodies.
0: They never found those bodies. No, they have not. And Judge Remmer just sentenced them to, because there was some discrepancy in the two charges they were facing. So I guess they dismissed one and they maintained the murder charges. So those two murderers will stay in prison for at least 30 years, which is a good thing. But I'm having a problem with the DA's office, though, and these recent plea deals. And I think we're about to see another one. The fact that what are your thoughts? I haven't talked to you about the human trafficker getting a couple of years, have I?
1: No.
0: Your thoughts?
1: If you're human trafficking, a couple of years, ridiculous.
0: It's ridiculous, Michael. How can that be? How can she sleep? He put this child in slavery.
1: She cuts the deal. She wins the plea. If he plea bargains, gives it away. She got her, quote, got him in jail
0: for
1: 2 years.
0: That's what I said. It's about the scoreboard.
1: It's all about the scoreboard.
0: And the kid that
1: and
0: is high on
1: weed. And I win 90% of my cases.
0: Yeah.
1: Well, you settle 90% of your cases.
0: And, you know, I had a nightmare the other night. I literally dreamt about this because I've been predicting she's not going to get elected dog catcher. And I dreamt about this. I dreamt about this because I was beating the cage that her opponent's going to come out of that office. And then it dawned on me, what if everybody's afraid to challenge her and she goes unopposed?
1: Could be.
0: It really could be. Because she's running. There's no question she's going to run, in my opinion.
1: She doesn't run until 28.
0: Oh, is it 28?
1: Yes. The sheriff and the DA, they changed the laws to put the sheriff and the DAs on the presidential year instead of the governor's year.
0: Okay.
1: And they did that in a hope of getting more Democratic people voting and running, getting more Democrats elected sheriff and DAs.
0: Does that help her or hurt her?
1: Well, it gives people time to forget what happened.
0: Forget about it, yeah. That's unfortunate. That's unfortunate. All right, let's get to your questions. I want to hear these. I'm excited about this.
1: Well, I made a questionnaire that Kern Tax is going to send to all of the candidates. 10 questions about issues

0: city faces and real questions and real issues on, okay, and if you can't answer the question, you shouldn't be running.
1: Yeah.
0: Because
1: by the way,
0: you need to have basic knowledge. You can't go up there with, oh, I don't know what that is.
1: Yeah.
0: If you don't, if you're not prepared, because the city has some deep issues, you just can't show up every other Wednesday night and push a button. You need to do the homework and understand how to fix the problems.
1: Yeah. By the way, did you see Christian Clegg on 17 this morning?
0: No, I did not.
1: Talking about additional resources and blah, blah, blah, blah, blah.
0: No, he brought it up in March, and this council just looked at him, and this year's budget really has nothing to do with additional resources, nothing really on the economic development side to do anything.
1: No, we've talked about that.
0: I know they did sign a contract with a company who's going to, a national company, pretty well known, to help them identify companies who should come to Quakersville. You know, the its location for us. You know, we have a great location for logistics. We're logistically located fabulously because we're with it. When you draw a four-hour circle, that's what Shafter says. We get the four-hour circle. You get almost to Sacramento. You get almost to the Bay Area. You get most of the Southern Bay Area.
1: Right.
0: Four and a half, you're in Vegas. Look at all of the L.A. Basin. You can get in San Diego in 4 hours.
1: Yeah.
0: So you can send a trucker out here on a 10-hour run. He'd be here. He drives down, picks up, and, you know, delivers the goods, brings an empty back, and does all that.
1: Let's hear the question.
0: All right. Excuse me. Will you commit to a structurally balanced budget? And a structurally balanced budget is that revenue.
1: I was going to say, your first question should be, can you define what a structurally balanced budget is?
0: Well, I'm going to tell you. That's when current revenue pays for all of your current expenses. You're not taking reserves out. You're not taking carry forward. Carry forwards and things, those should be for projects. One-time money. You do not spend one-time money on ongoing expenses. The second one is on the wastewater liability. What's your plan to fix it?
1: Ooh, that's a good question.
0: Because none of those council members know anything about what the plan should have been. They should have come in and done a bonding program, but they didn't. Do you support the current rate strategy? If not, what's your alternative plan? How are you going to fix the sewer program?
1: Another good question.
0: The Consolidated Maintenance District, which maintains about half the city's, you know, flowers and trees and plants, they haven't raised the fees on people's homes because those are a district maintenance. They haven't raised those fees since 1996.
1: Really?
0: Really, yep. The city relies on volatile sales and transaction taxes that vanished during economic downturn.
1: Wait, slow down. You're almost slurring.
0: What will you do to reduce the dependence and protect services through the next recession?
1: Through the next recession? You're predicting that already?
0: There's always to be a recession, Ralph.
1: When was the last recession we had?
0: Well,
1: it's been years.
0: It's cyclical. You know, you have boom and there's bad times and it might be short, but there's always time when a downturn.
1: Yeah.
0: And sales tax revenues, could be in a recession now because Bakersfield, because our sales tax revenues are dropping.
1: Yeah, true.
0: That's the biggest indicator of what a recession is. What is your position on Measure N and how Measure N dollars are tracked and audited? Will you support independent public audits of what measures actually are funded and what they accomplished?
1: Solid.
0: No city can cut its way to solvency. What's your concrete strategy to diversify the tax base beyond oil and agriculture and retail? And what would you do in your first year to begin with? What would be your first project?
1: That question should have been asked right around 1980.
0: Probably.
1: You know?
0: Will you require independent performance audits with measurable outcomes of every organization receiving public homelessness funding from the city before you renew their contract?
1: Yeah, we have not examined what's going on with all the money that's going on. And
0: that's correct. What did you accomplish?
1: Nothing. Nothing. That's why I told the audience yesterday.
0: You're going to do an audit, and they're going to tell us you didn't. You hired the people. You do the audits. What reserve level should the city? What reserve level should a city this exposed to revenue swings maintain? Because we do have revenue swings.
1: Yeah, because we're involved with two of the most fluctuating.
0: Will you publish in plain language?

0: multi-year fiscal outlook and schedule of deferred liabilities so voters can see actually where the city is paying for now and what it's pushing down the road.
1: That's it? Those are the 10? Those are the 10?
0: If they can answer those questions, that means they spent hours of working.
1: Yeah.
0: Hours.
1: A debate will be fascinating with this large group.
0: Oh, I plan on, once I getting them for everybody, distributing them around, especially to somebody like 17, because they do a debate. They'll do a debate.
1: Oh, yeah. Oh, yeah.
0: And for here's your 10 questions. But everybody will know what the 10 questions are. They've already answered them to me. But if they don't, can't answer them, they can't answer them.
1: Yeah. You should ask Tri to come down there during the debates.
0: Well, be in his station.
1: Huh?
0: Probably be in his station.
1: That's what I'm saying. You should hit him up and come down there live.
0: I'm going to send this to him, yeah, and say, here's your questions, man. 10 questions. That takes about 30 minutes because it'll be a 30-minute debate. It'll be quick and fast.
1: Yeah, but he's not gonna strictly use your questions.
0: Oh, I know.
1: He's a journalist.
0: He's a journalist. I
1: got this, Mike, but, is what he's going to tell you. I think there have never been
0: questions like this in any city council race before.
1: Probably not. Some of them. I think some of the revenue questions have been asked before, but some of those are deep. But
0: people have to pay attention.
1: Yeah.
0: This is a big fork in the road. If there aren't proper decisions made, because when they passed Measure N, the city had issues. It was one thing, but they are now 10 years farther down the road, and the pension fund questions, they've got all these liabilities they're backing up like sewer, and they don't know how to structure anything, so they put a Band-Aid on it.
1: Yeah, and you can add to the list another former police chief who's going to be making close to $200,000 for the rest of his life, and he's younger than I am. So what is that now?
0: You're
1: like
0: just
1: five?
0: Jealous, Ralph. Five?
1: I'm envious. I don't know if I'm jealous, but I'm certainly envious to get a pension of $200,000 a year for the rest of my life. I'm green with envy.
0: Oh,
1: have you lost your mind?
0: I think it's more than that.
1: I'm sure it is. And now is it my good friend Greg Williamson and Bill and
2: Rector.
1: Bill Rector. Thank you.
2: Nice.
1: Bill Lyle. And Mr. Terry.
0: Yeah.
1: So we've got four police officers we're paying.
0: That we know of. That we can come up and with our feeble minds.
1: Crazy.
0: Name them right now.
1: Crazy.
0: Yeah.
1: But it's
0: a voter's responsibility. If you don't like what's going on, you find a candidate who will, and get candidates to run who will answer the questions and do the heavy lifting, because that's what needs to happen.
1: I will leave you with this, an unfair question, but I'll ask it nevertheless. Is Cassie Biddle the favorite in this race, in your opinion?
0: Cassie Biddle is probably the best known of these candidates. But anytime you have that many people running, and Ms. Halling, she's going to have her wing of the Republican Party.
1: The cycle
0: and
1: wing.
0: So if there's another one running, and the more people you have, the bigger show. I can't say that first adjective. It's really convoluted because it's not one-on-one.
1: Right.
0: It's not one-on-two. You're one-on-three now, so everybody's splitting the vote.
1: And you got to win 50+1 to avoid the runoff.
0: There are no runoffs.
1: It's just
0: you can win. Highest vote getter wins.
1: Wow, that's scary. I didn't know that. I didn't remember
0: once you
1: that.
0: Get to 26%, you win. I mean, basically, if everybody but even that's how it works out.
1: That shouldn't be. We should always have a runoff, in my opinion.
0: Nope, it's the way it's always been. It's just you win the plurality, which is, and it'll probably be somewhere, usually it'll be like 35-40%.
1: Yeah. Always good to see you, Michael. Welcome back home.
0: Thank you.
1: I'm sure you're not happy about that, but given the temperature
0: it's hot.
1: You left.
0: I'm going to go back to the beach tomorrow.
1: Yeah. Are you really?
0: Yes.
1: You want to take me with you?
0: I have to ask my wife.
1: Did you see that dead air right there? What'd you say? What? You? No. I'll ask my wife, Ralph. Yeah, right. Mike Turnip Seed. Quick timeout. Not a lot of time before we get to the bottom of the hour. Daniel Petrie joins us. I would stick around if I you.

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1: Meet Paul Sheldon's client, Dr. Roland Rodriguez.
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7: Crazy, crazy for feeling so lonely.
8: Willie Nelson, I was just watching, have you ever seen Honeysuckle Rose with Diane Cannon and Slim Pickens? And a young, and I can't remember the actress name, but he plays a musician. It's a stretch for him. And he's married to Diane Cannon when she was really, really hot and going to Laker games and sitting in the front row. But he sleeps with Slim Pickens' daughter on the tour. And as they say in Hollywood, that's where the hijinks begin. It's a great picture. Honeysuckle Rose. It's a great film. I watched it after I saw A Star Is Born the other night with Kris Kristofferson and Barbara Streisand. Heading into the back half of the hour, it's money time. Talking retirement with my man from S-Maker and Petrie Wealth Advisors, Daniel Petrie.
9: I'm Keith Peters in Washington. Authorities in Texas have rescued hundreds of stranded drivers and people trapped in homes, and at least two people have died due to catastrophic flooding. The region is still recovering from devastating floods a year ago. The governor said Thursday that the hardest hit areas are expecting more rain and are not out of danger yet. Heavy smoke from wildfires is darkening skies from the U.S. Midwest to the East Coast. The smoke on Thursday prompted warnings that breathing the air outside could be dangerous for people. The smoke is coming from fires that are burning primarily in Canada, but also in northern Minnesota. A National Weather Service meteorologist in Detroit says a lingering high-pressure system has trapped the smoke close to the ground. More details at SRNNews.com.
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12: The car in the canal is still a mystery, and Bakersfield PD is hoping someone might be able to tell them why the car was in there along Madison Street Tuesday night, and they would prefer that comes from the car's owner or whomever it was that was caught on surveillance video leaving the scene. More than 400,000 people are expected at the Kern County Fair this year, and it is expected

0: that providing security for the fair will cost somewhere in the neighborhood of about $1 per person for a grand total of about $433,000. That's how much fair organizers have agreed to reimburse Bakersfield Police for providing security for the fair this year. Gas in the state now $5.40 on average, says Gas Buddy. The national average $3.93. I'm Chris Davis in the KERN newsroom with news every half hour and when it breaks on News Talk 96.1 and AM 1230. KERN.
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0: It's a Thursday, and we are off to 21st and Oak to bring in our money man. Have a wonderful trip to the coast, Mr. Turnipseed.
1: Thank you, Rob.
0: Thank you, sir. Daniel Petrie. How are you, Mr. Petrie?
2: I'm doing well. How's Turnipseed doing over there?
0: Mr. Petrie would like to know, how are you doing?
1: I'm fine.
0: He just said, I'm fine.
1: Going to the beach.
0: He's going to the beach, so he's a happy man.
2: Oh, he's going to the beach.
0: Yeah, yeah, yeah.
2: Well, good for him.
0: Yeah, yeah, yeah. And he won't take me with him.
1: I just want to take my wife with him.
0: Oh, yeah, he's got to check with the wife, so I could be going.
2: Yeah, well, good luck, Ralph.
3: No chance.
0: Exactly.
3: No chance.
0: No chance whatsoever.
2: No chance.
0: Ralph?
2: Ralph?
0: Why would we take Ralph? I can hear
2: Ralph
0: already.
2: To the beach.
0: Yeah. I'll be your personal valet. I'll put out the towels and the chairs and get lunch. Do anything to get out of this heat, man.
2: Actually, somebody might take you up on that.
0: No kidding. I'll be a personal valet. I don't mind. You know.
2: Wouldn't be a bad gig.
0: No, I'll do anything to get out of this heat. I can't handle it. I just can't handle it.
2: It is pretty hot.
0: Yeah. I'm leaving my thermostat on 80 when I leave the house, because I just can't. If I don't leave it on 80, it's 85 degrees when I walk into my house at 6:30.
2: Yeah.
0: 85 degrees. And what do you put your thermostat on when you're in the house?
2: Oh, well, for some reason, the upstairs is on Celsius.
0: Okay.
2: I don't know why, but I keep that at 25 degrees Celsius. What is
0: okay,
2: that?
0: Now what would that be in Fahrenheit?
2: 77.
0: Yeah, that's about where I'm at. That's
2: and I think downstairs I keep 77, 78 right in there.
0: Yeah. I start off at 79 when I first get home. I take it from 81 to 79. And then, like I've told my listeners, and I don't know why I'm boring them with this, but it gets warmer in my house the later it gets.
2: It's funny you mention that. I wake up and I'm like, why is it so warm?
0: Yeah. Yeah. The peak of heat in my house is around midnight, 1 o'clock, because I'll leave it on 79, and then I'll wake up at like midnight, 1 o'clock, and my forehead is perspiring. And then I get up and put it down to 77. That gets me through the night.
2: That's the worst. And I need, even if it's just a light blanket, I need something over me.
0: Yeah, me too.
2: Or I don't sleep good.
0: Me too. And I need a blanket, because I've got mosquitoes hovering around my apartment. I have so many mosquitoes. I have at least 10 mosquito bites all over my body. It's crazy.
2: That's the worst.
0: Yeah, yeah, yeah.
2: But I'm with you. If it's a little warm, I'll nudge it down until I feel cool and then try to put it back up and deal with it. But
0: it's crazy. I can remember when I was young, I had to have it at like 72 degrees. It's crazy.
2: Ralph, remember, I'm the youngest of nine, so there was 11 of us, and I grew up without air conditioning.
0: Ooh. Yeah, I lived in an apartment that had a swamp cooler. And that does nothing after about 92, 93 degrees.
2: We had a swamp cooler, and when I was very young, it only blew into one room of the house.
0: Wow. And yeah. I used to try everything. I used to try to put ice in my swamp cooler. Didn't do a damn thing. And then I moved into an apartment that just had the just that window air conditioner in the living room.
2: Yeah.
0: So the bedroom was on fire.

0: and face
1: the West.
0: Ah.
1: Which is, and now I see it. I drive by there almost every day, and the new tenant has tin foil in his window.
0: Of course he does.
1: That I
0: you know, I used to think that was pretty bad, but I totally understand now.
1: I guess, yeah, because that room, that's how I've discovered Casey Steakhouse, because I couldn't be in that apartment at like 6, 7 in the evening. It was so ridiculously
0: old
1: hot.
0: Casey's.
1: Yeah, absolutely. So the president is expected to give a speech tonight on the 2020 election, and the Iranian war has essentially even escalated, let alone restarted. How is the economy taking all this in?
0: Well, it's holding up okay. But I want to, is he going to talk about the war, or is it all about the election?
1: No, they've added now. Okay. I think I'm not the first to say this. I heard some pundits on television say this, that the staff, because this is the worst thing he could do. This is about as dumb a thing as you could do. While people can't raise $1,000 in 24 hours, and we're in a war with Iran, he's focusing on an election 6 years ago that was adjudicated in 43 different courts. And what he's going to say, Daniel, is there was foreign influence. And you know what I'm going to say when I'm sitting in front of my television watching it on DVR because it starts at 6 o'clock? Duh! Like, the idea that China and Russia has been trying to influence our elections.
0: Yeah, we knew that already.
1: That ain't news. That ain't news. And that's what he's going to present. He's going to say, this is how they tried to influence. Of course they did. Through Facebook, probably through Instagram, probably through TikTok. Of course they did. But did they change votes? And another thing's going to be interesting is how Fox covers this thing. Because remember, one of the main reasons Fox had to pay Dominion $800 million is because they discovered those text messages where the Fox management and Fox reporters knew damn well that the 2020 election was on the up and up. And they were communicating that to one another. And that's one of the reasons they lost it, because that was not an easy case to win. You know, and yet they walked away with $800 million. So it's going to be a fascinating night, because he's screaming there is new evidence.
0: Yeah, it's so hard to... I mean, are there shenanigans? Yes.
1: Of course.
0: Does it influence the election? I mean,
1: because
0: what, 95% no?
1: We're talking about massive fraud. And we're talking about, to overturn his election, we're talking about three different states.
0: Yeah.
1: Georgia, Wisconsin, and Pennsylvania. And, you know, Brad Raffensperger stood his ground as Secretary of State of Georgia. Brian Kemp, a very popular governor in Georgia, has said there was no problem. The former governor, Jeff Duncan, a Republican, said there was no problem. And most importantly, Chris Krebs, who is the director of Cybersecurity and Infrastructure Security Agency, said there was no problem. Mitch McConnell said there was no problem. William Barr said there was no problem. It is just, and the other point that they were making is, if this is true, the only cheating happened on Donald Trump's watch. Because he won in 16 while Obama was in charge. He won in 24 when Uncle Fluffy was in charge. And he's claiming that the only time that there was shenanigans going on, he was in charge.
0: It's so hard to, because I hear all that, and it makes sense. And then I think, okay, well, should we have processes in place to make sure the elections, and I'm like, sure, why not? But that doesn't mean that there necessarily is fraud going on. It just invokes confidence.
1: The Georgia votes were literally hand-counted three times with supervision of Democrat and Republican strategists. They counted them by hand three times.
0: Yeah.
1: So I can't wait to see this new evidence that he's going to put forward tonight. But to answer your question, though, I think his staff came to him and said, this can't be a purely 2020 deal. You just can't do that. Not with all that's going on. You've got to talk about Iran. You've got to talk about whatever other stuff that's going on.
0: I thought when he announced it that that's what it was all about.
1: Exactly.
0: The whole Iran thing.
1: That's what I thought before they announced it. I came on the radio and said that.
0: It's, yes.

0: Finally, he's going to address the nation about Iran.
1: Right, and get this sorted out and explain it and what we're going to do and why and how and all the nine yards.
0: No. Do you think he truly thinks he won in 2020? Or is he just, I don't know.
1: I don't know. I mean, it's hard for me to think that it's hard. Either he just flies off at the cuff and doesn't care, like, just throw it out there and see what sticks, or he really believes it.
0: I can't figure out which.
1: I know. And then I have issues with both, because I'm thinking, well, okay, if he really believes it, what reinforces that in his own head? And I'm not arguing with him. I'm just curious. And then if he just throws it out there, then, you know, it just seems odd.
0: And it dissuades voters. It hurts us. Why would you play craps in a rigged game?
1: Right. If I'm going to be outdone by a computer 10-1, my vote doesn't matter.
0: It's just crazy. Let's take a look at the deficit, although we know what's going on, or maybe we don't.
1: You mentioned the economy earlier, and jobless claims today came in better than expected.
0: That's good news.
1: Oil, which is kind of relevant to what's going on in Iran and the economy, of course, with inflation. Oil is sitting under $80.
0: That's amazing.
1: And the S&P 500, as of the close today, it was down about 0.5% today, but it is up just a hair over 10% for the year.
0: That's amazing.
1: Yes, I know.
0: It really is.
1: I know Trump touts the stock market, but we need to, I sure hope our messaging is much better for the midterms.
0: Yeah. It's going to be an interesting couple of months, boy.
1: Oh, I'm almost sick of it already.
0: I am too.
1: Not that I get sick of it, but it's like I already know what's going to be said. I'm tired of the yelling.
0: Yeah.
1: I
0: ran into former state senator Andy Vidak the other night. Great guy. We're going to have him on the show at the end of the month when he's back in town. And we have a small wager. He thinks that we're going to win the House and the Senate.
1: Wow.
0: Yeah. And I just don't think so. I think based on these recent ICE shootings that just happened to happen.
1: Didn't help, yeah.
0: Yeah, that just happened to happen in the two Senate states that we need desperately, Maine and Texas. I think we lose both of those. I really do.
1: Unless they nominate, well, we already know in some of those, but our only hope is they go wacko left, which they seem to want to do, where the energy is in their party, but maybe it won't matter.
0: And I think this shooting only hurts the Republican Party because now, you know, you've lost the Latino vote. I don't know how significant that's going to be in Maine, but it's certainly going to be a game changer down in Texas way. And I think James Tallarico, Andy Vidak, thinks I'm clinically insane. You think that vegan's going to win in Texas? Yeah, I do. You've lost your mind, he told me. And I do. Maybe I'm crazy.
1: I'm in between you two. I mean, I'm like, it is Texas, but also the nation is not on our side right now.
0: No, not at all. And like I said, these shootings did not help. They really didn't. Let's take a look at gold and silver.
1: Yeah, sure. And you mentioned the deficit. And yes, it was another $29 billion we went up. We're approaching 39. Well, next week we'll be at 39. 485 by the end of the week when we do it next time.
0: But, so we'll break 40 by the end of the year then?
1: Yes, I think so. It'll be a race, but I think we'll get there.
0: Unfortunately.
1: That is sad. And you would think silver and gold be off to the races, but gold is under 4,000 again. It has dipped under there while we're trying to figure out where our correction low is. We're at 39.76 last I looked.
0: That hurts.
1: And silver made it all the way to 55.68.
0: Wow, that really hurts.
1: Yeah, that one moves. But nothing's changed except they're going down in price. But I really, really think they're trying to. We don't stay under 4,000 for long with gold. At least we haven't. And even if we go down a little more. It's from a point that we will rally strongly when we do start rallying into the end of the year.

0: But
1: from your lips to God's ears.
0: Yeah, there you go. It's not fun when we're going through it. But,
1: no, it isn't.
0: As I've often said, I mentioned this last week, the gold and silver bull markets do not like many riders along the bull. For whatever reason, it likes to kick them off.
1: Well, what does that mean? So,
0: it means, you know, when you think of a bull market, you think of an actual bull and a rider.
1: Right.
0: And the people who are bullish are riding the bull, but a gold market likes to kick them off, meaning I'm gonna go down for a while and get you guys so disgusted that you're no longer a bull on silver and gold.
1: And that's when it bounces back?
0: Yes, that's when it starts to take off again.
1: Okay, okay. So let's hang with it, I guess.
0: So we're close. Sentiment-wise, I think we're close. It doesn't mean it starts tomorrow. I mean, maybe we'll rally and go back down here and rally and go back down here and for another few weeks. But I'd much rather be a buyer here than a seller.
1: Okay, very good, very good. Always good to talk to you, sir. Stay cool. Have a wonderful weekend. And we will wrap to you next Thursday.
0: You guys do the same. Be well.
1: Thank you, sir. Always good to talk to you. Thank you. Oh, he hung up. Did me a solid. I forgot to thank him. We are headed into the five. We'll take a short time out. We'll take a look at the board, see what you guys are talking about. I'll go look in the chat room, see what's popping in there. Now that you can hear me. Isn't that a song? Now that you can hear me. Taking a quick time out and coming right back. And you're listening to The Ralph Bailey Show on News Talk 96.1 AM 1230. 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
3: What could possibly pull off this whole Weekend at Bernie's thing that they're doing? Well, there are people now on the internet that are saying, well, that picture was obviously AI generated and maybe he's been dead since June or whatever the thing is. Because they did say he was admitted to the hospital after a fall, but they've already got the 911 call and they said it was a cardiac arrest situation. I don't know.
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1: Luigi's Restaurant and Old World Delicatessen, 116 years old, the single most iconic restaurant in Bakersfield. I told you how it started. It was either Gino's grandfather or great-grandfather. I think it was great-grandfather. It was simply trying to feed the Italians in the neighborhood. And then the now deli turned into a little grocery store and then turned into the deli. And then Gino returned from college and became part of the family business. And then Lynette returned as a teacher from Redondo Beach and has absolutely transformed the deli. That's why I tell you guys to start in the deli. Start in there. Look at some of the merchandise for your grandchildren or your children. They've got some great merch. And you've got to see Lynette, as I talk about all the time. She's one of the best sommeliers. Her specialty, Italian wine. So ask her about that. And again, if you're a foodie, the deli is the place for you. And then, of course, the outside, the patio is jumping. Gino's got the misters out there. So even on a warm summer day, it is comfortable and cool. And I've talked about the warehouse next door. It's been an absolute game changer. I'm sure just about all of you have been to some kind of event with the Chateaubriand and the Sacco Beans and the separate bar in the warehouse. Just been an absolute game changer. Where would you rather be when the heat is on than at Luigi's Restaurant and Old World Delicatessen? Longtime sponsor of the Ralph Bailey Show.
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0: 842-5376-842-KERN. This is one of my favorite stories. You know, gambling is out of control. Everybody is now in bed with it. The networks, they're promoting it. ESPN, everybody's promoting it. And there are called, and I didn't know about this, mention market. Is that what it's called? Mention market bets. So the man who operates the teleprompter, who therefore knows before any human being. Remember I told you the story how I used to, when I was at CNN, I was an intern, and my job on some days was to tear the teletype and put it on national and international and state news. And it's one of the things that got me hooked on journalism, because when I was done, I would sit back and think, not intellectually, but knowledge-wise, I was one of the smartest guys in Los Angeles. I knew everything that was going on nationally, in the state of California, and internationally. Well, as the teleprompter guy who has to feed the president's speech into the teleprompter, he is the most knowledgeable man on the planet about what the president is about to say. I mean, imagine right now he'd be feeding the teleprompter for the speech at 6 o'clock. So he knows exactly what the president's going to say in about an hour and 5 minutes. Well, now that you can make bets on these little things, your phone, as he's feeding the prompter and it says, we're going to bomb Iran. He went, allegedly, there's a probe going on, and made roughly about $90,000 making these mention market bets. Like what we're going to do here and there. And do you know how they found out about him? You know how they found out about him, don't you, Mr. Flores?
1: I don't.
0: He won. That's the first indication. When you start winning, haven't you ever seen it on these reels where they will literally kick guys off a blackjack table because they just keep winning? And they won't tell them. He said, that's done or you're done. And they're either accusing him of counting cards, which is impossible to do with a shoe, or they just kick him off. Because if you're winning, they know something ain't right. That's the tell. You're winning all the time. In gambling, those lights stay on 24 hours a day, 7 days a week, 365 or 364 days a year. Or is it 66? I can't remember. Leap year. Anyway, and so when you're winning all the time, bells and whistles go off. And this guy was winning like a champ, 90 grand, and they started to investigate. It was a group called Please Stand By. Oh, it's not called Please Stand By. Just relax. It's called

0: know I wrote it down. I know I wrote it down. Kalshi. K-A-L-S-H-I.
1: Kalshi.
0: Kalshi.
1: Yep.
0: Yeah, Kalshi. And he made about 90 grand, and that's what set bells and whistles off. Now the White House is looking into it, and, you know, this is insider trading, basically. It's basically what it is. It's insider trading. So this guy could go to prison. This could go away for a very, very long time. And apparently, the president was quite upset. How do we know that? Because thank you, Jesus, Carolyn Leavitt has returned. She had her baby with her 64-year-old husband. Please stand by. Hey, Siri, how old is Carolyn Leavitt? Hey, Siri, how old is Carolyn Leavitt, the White House press secretary?
2: Okay, I found this on the web.
0: Why can't you just tell me? She's 32, and her husband's my age. Lucky bastard. But they just had their second baby, and she returned to the White House for her first day of duty today. And that's great news. I love, love this woman. Quick time out. Headed to the final hour of the broadcast. It's TRBS. Don't go anywhere.
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5: Well, I'm Keith Peters in Washington. Two people are now reported to have died in catastrophic Texas flooding. Sisterdale, Texas resident Keith Heap says he's been watching the water rise.
6: This actually came up since I've been here for the last 20, 30 minutes. It's came up another 5 feet or so, roughly, and it's still rising, by the way, so... Yeah, it's an experience that I've never seen the water this high over here on this road.
5: Governor Greg Abbott said Thursday that the hardest hit areas are expecting more rain and are not out of danger yet. The National Weather Service says a deadly flood wave churned down the Guadalupe River that runs alongside Camp Mystic. That's where two dozen children and two counselors were killed last July. Meanwhile, smoke from wildfires in Canada is heading south and hitting parts of the Northeast. As a cool down is in store after some really hot summer weather, correspondent Laura Winters reports.
7: In addition to record degree heat, parts of the Northeast have been dealing with smoke coming down from Canada. The New York City skyline covered in haze across the river in New Jersey. Many towns closing local pools because of the toxic air. Baseball games canceled along with golf play, also a scratch. AccuWeather says the new weather pattern will bring with it cooler, less humid air, but that the smoke from the wildfires in south central Canada will remain an issue until it rains. The air quality index is poor, so people are urged to close their windows and stay inside. Laura Winters reporting.
5: The Food and Drug Administration has approved a first-of-its-kind pill that can drastically reduce cholesterol. The drug cleared Thursday can lower dangerous cholesterol in a way that's previously only been available with expensive injectable drugs. On Wall Street, the Dow down by 105 points, the S&P 500 lower by 38. More at townhall.com.
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0: Finding Wendy Kyle's killer 25 years later. Wendy Kyle left the Mint Bar back on May 29th, 2001, and later her body was found burning in a house. She had been stabbed to death in Oildale. And the Kern County Sheriff's Office is pushing once again for information on her killer. And that could lead to an arrest or at least some